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1: 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It's been a while since we...

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1: 10 punch-outs for Paul Skenes, 98 pitches. His ERA is now down to basically what it's been the last 2 years, a 1.98 ERA, and the Pirates lead the Rockies 3-0. I mean, he's...
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1: Tage Thompson on the power play. And so it's Buffalo 2, Montreal 2, 90 seconds to go in the second period. That third period is going to be massive. And then NBA playoffs, Game 5, Spurs and T-Wolves, 5 minutes left to go in the second quarter. This game's been a roller coaster. It's 52-39. Spurs lead the T-Wolves. However, the Spurs led early on in this game by 15 points. They led at one point. It was 24-9. And then minutes later, it was a two-point game. And then it was a 12-point game. Then it was back to single digits. Then it was again a lead of 15. And now it's back to 12. So the Spurs have had a huge lead. Then back to a one possession game. They've built a pretty sizable lead here again, 52-40 now, with Ayo Dosunmu about to take another free throw after a timeout that just got called. 52-40, the Spurs lead, and what Victor Wembanyama is doing is just absolutely remarkable. Coming back from the game four ejection, he's only played 12 minutes so far out of a possible 19. He's got 18 points, 8 rebounds, and a block. But basically, anytime he's on the floor, the Spurs are dominating. He's only played 12 minutes, and Wemby is a plus 21. The Spurs are up by 12. When Wemby's on the floor, they're a plus 21. They got out to that massive 24-9 lead. Wemby had 16 points in the first 5 minutes of the game. And then he came off the floor, and Minnesota immediately got right back into it. And then Wemby came back on the floor and the lead went right back to double digits. So there's your tip. There's your pro tip to Coach Mitch Johnson of the Spurs. Keep Wembanyama on the floor basically for every second of this game. And he doesn't have a single foul yet either. So it's not like he's in foul trouble or anything. T-Wolves have got to figure him out. They have got to figure out how to slow him down. Meanwhile, for Minnesota, Anthony Edwards has 8 points. Balanced scoring attack. Ayo Dosunmu, who's in the starting lineup tonight, he's got 7. Jaden

0: McDaniels has 7. But again, they can't stop Wembanyama, and Minnesota is struggling to shoot their threes, just 4 of 14 as a team. Meanwhile, the Spurs are 6 of 15. So it feels like the Spurs might dominate this game, which I thought the T-Wolves could keep it close. But we'll see. I mean, Minnesota, remember, in game 3 in San Antonio, they were down 18-3 to start the game and then erased that deficit, and that game came down to the final minutes. San Antonio ended up winning it. Minnesota got down again by 15 in the very first couple of minutes of this game. They already pulled it back to a single possession once. Do they have another comeback in them? Okay, number to join, 310-840-4910. We talked about it at the start of the show, but I got more thoughts and more detailed thoughts on it. The Lakers get swept last night. That's not a big surprise. They were never going to win that series against Oklahoma City without Luka Doncic, and I don't know if they would have won more than one game with Luka, because they were a better defensive team without him. They did a pretty damn good job against Shai Gilgeous-Alexander in the first three games. SGA finally went off last night. And so whatever the offensive upside was of Luka, and I'm a big Luka fan. I'm a Luka supporter. I think that anybody that when that trade went down for Anthony Davis tried to make the argument that they're going to be better off without Luka Doncic, I think they should be checked into an insane asylum. And I think that they were probably just, they were either saying that on TV or on the radio for clicks, or they're just a stupid person and they shouldn't be listened to when they talk basketball. So again, I'm a big Luka supporter. The Lakers are a better defensive team without him. But the offensive upside he would have given you, again, even if the Lakers were fully healthy, they still weren't. They're not even in the stratosphere of the Thunder. That's just how good Oklahoma City is. So the Lakers get swept. They had a chance to win that game last night, and fitting in what could be LeBron's final game as a Laker, he had a floater from about 10 feet out to give him the lead with 20 seconds left, and he missed it. And that was basically their last chance. Oklahoma City hit their free throws. Lakers missed on the next possession with Austin Reeves, who tried to tie it with a three. Then the Thunder hit their free throws again, and that was basically it. LeBron, very non-committal in the postgame, said he needs to recalibrate, needs to spend time with his family. Didn't say whether or not he was going to retire. Look, I think there is a 0% chance. If there was a negative percent on LeBron retiring, it would be a negative percent, but there's a 0% chance, in my opinion, that LeBron James is retiring. And what I think is not only best for LeBron, but best for the Lakers as well this summer, is to part ways. Is to say, thank you for the championship you brought us in 2020. Thank you for the millions of tickets that you've sold for us, and the publicity, and carrying on the greatness and the Laker tradition of having one of the greatest players of all time wear a Lakers jersey. But the Lakers need to go in a separate direction. They need to move on and have life without LeBron James. And if Nico Harrison didn't gift Luka Doncic into their lap, then, well, maybe that could say, well, you know, you could make the argument they still should keep LeBron and figure it out of the players around him. They have Luka. This is Luka's team. They don't need LeBron. And it's not that necessary that LeBron is holding them back. It's just if Luka Doncic is your best player, having LeBron James on the same team, taking up nearly $50 to $60 million in cap space, it's not going to help you. Not going to help you. It's only going to hurt you. And if the Lakers want to do kind of what the Golden State Warriors are doing, right? I mean, they're bringing back Steve Kerr. It looks like they're going to bring back Draymond. You know, Jimmy Butler coming off the torn ACL is on their team, and I don't know how easy that's going to be to try to trade him. Like, the Warriors are basically just like, it's like Cirque du Soleil, right? It's like, come out. Not that they're a circus. I mean, they're a mediocre team, the Warriors, but it's just like, come out and have fun. All you billionaires in Silicon Valley, come out and watch the Warriors and watch Steph Curry and Draymond. And you can dream that we're still in 2016, even though we're not. And this team's not that good. But you can see Steph Curry while he still plays for another 2 years. Like, if the Lakers want to do that, they could bring LeBron back. They publicly did. J.J. Redick and Rob Pelinka advocated publicly last night after the game for LeBron to return and to basically run back this three-man core of Luka, Austin Reeves, and LeBron James. And they can publicly do that. They can publicly advocate. I can't imagine that's truly what the Lakers want. Again, unless they just want to be what the Warriors are doing, come out and watch LeBron and Luka. Come out, Los Angeles, and watch this legend, LeBron James, play for one more season. Just to say, hey, I get a chance to watch LeBron live. And they'll sell tickets. They will. They will. Because there's millions of kids, there's millions of families in the Los Angeles area that will still pay money, no matter how good or bad the Lakers are next year, just to say that they got to watch LeBron James. And I can't imagine that any NBA team that has winning aspirations would want to do that when you are the Lakers and you can still sell out your arena every night just by marketing Luka freaking Doncic. But if you really feel like you need LeBron, then maybe that's the direction they want to go. But if the Lakers are serious about trying to win a championship next year, and it's a tall mountain, and it ain't going to get any easier with how the Thunder are playing and how the Thunder are constructed, but if the Lakers are serious about trying to win, they will tell LeBron, thanks, but it's time to move on. And they'll take what would be a 1 year, $50 million contract, 1 year, $60 million contract. And they can use that to get some other players to help them win, to be a more overall solid team. Because the Lakers have no depth. They have no bench. And they are still one of the worst 10 defensive teams in the NBA. I mean, look at the Mavericks. Look, and I will be the first person to tell you that that is the dumbest trade in NBA history for what Nico Harrison did. But in the same breath, I got to give Nico Harrison some credit for how he built that Mavericks team before he traded away Luka. Look at the players they had when they went to the finals 2 years ago. Look at the players that they had. And as a matter of fact, I'll bring up the Mavericks 2024 roster, and you tell me how many of these guys are household star player names here. It was Luka, and it was Kyrie Irving. And yes, Kyrie Irving is obviously a household name, and getting Kyrie Irving to come to Dallas, that was massive. Outside of that, PJ Washington. It was Derrick Jones Jr. It was Daniel Gafford, who they got in a trade earlier that year from the Wizards. And Daniel Gafford, when he was on the Wizards, was basically a turnstile on defense, and then he turned into a great role player. Derek Lively in his rookie season, Josh Green, Jaden Hardy, Tim Hardaway Jr. That was basically the Mavericks team that knocked out the Thunder and then destroyed Anthony Edwards and the Minnesota Timberwolves in the Western Conference Finals. That's a team that's built around Luka with great, solid, big, rim-protecting defenders and long, athletic wings that don't need the ball in their hand and can shoot the three. And so you need to kind of take that formula if you're the Lakers, and you need to try to recreate it. If you want to build a team around Luka, which they're doing. And I don't blame them for doing it because you can have success with it. But having LeBron James on that team, it's hurting you. And it's nothing against LeBron. He's not a better basketball player at age 41 than Luka Doncic is right now. And I think that's not rocket science. He's not a more winning basketball player than Luka Doncic is right now. So having LeBron on the floor at the same time as Luka, I mean, you know, the efficiency numbers and all the advanced stats, when those two were on the floor together, the Lakers weren't good. They were in the bottom half of the NBA. When it was Luka and Austin Reeves, Lakers had a damn good lineup. They had damn good numbers. When it was Austin Reeves and LeBron, they were okay. But Luka and LeBron, they are two ball-dominant players that at LeBron's age and what Luka is, they're just not that good defensively. So that's why the Lakers need to tell LeBron, thank you, but it's time to move on, because you're only hurting yourself if LeBron is on this roster with Luka next year, no matter how you want to try to stagger the rotations. When it comes to the playoffs, when it really matters, those guys have to be on the floor for 40 minutes, and they can't be on the floor together. You're just not going to have an elite team. You simply won't. So LeBron's not retiring, but the Lakers should tell LeBron no thanks. And here's the thing for LeBron. Where is he playing next year then? It shouldn't be the Lakers. He shouldn't want to play with the Lakers, because he doesn't have a chance of winning a title with the Lakers. Not as long as the Thunder are constructed the way they are, and not the way that the Spurs are constructed the way that they are. Even at their best, they're the third best team in the West. And I would still put the Denver Nuggets ahead of them, especially when you match those teams up head-to-head. Denver has historically dominated the Lakers over the last couple of years. So they're probably the fourth best team, which is exactly what their seed was this year. LeBron's best chance of winning a title is in the East. And I'm saying that as a diehard Knicks fan. And as much as I think, no matter how the rest of this postseason shakes out for the Knicks, if they get to the finals, if they end up disappointing and losing to the Pistons or the Cavs in the Eastern Conference Finals, the Knicks are the team to beat in the East next year. I mean, they've proven that. They've proven that. I mean, again, I guess if they play the Pistons in the Conference Finals and the Pistons sweep them, then we're having a different conversation. But the path to winning a title, it's much easier in the East, as it was for most of LeBron's time when he was with Cleveland and when he was with Miami. And the best team to give him a chance to do that is to go back home to Akron, to Cleveland, Ohio, for part three, and do his farewell retirement tour next season with the Cleveland Cavaliers. And LeBron should want to go to Cleveland, because again, Knicks, Pistons, Celtics. That's a much easier path to get to an NBA Finals than Thunder, Spurs, Nuggets, and T-Wolves. And I didn't even mention Minnesota. But they kind of basically treat the regular season like it doesn't matter. But, you know, again, we see them in the second round here again, and they've made the Western Conference Finals back-to-back years. So I'd be throwing Minnesota in that group. Having to get past the T-Wolves, the Nuggets, Spurs, and the Thunder, way more difficult than having to get past the Knicks, the Celtics, and the Pistons. LeBron should know that. And Cleveland should realize that even at 42 years old next year, seeing what we just saw in the postseason from LeBron, where he had to put so much on his shoulders, he had to be the guy that carries the load. He had to be the guy that has the ball in his hands 80% of the time because Luka was out. LeBron did pretty damn well. For 41 years old, LeBron James in the series against the Houston Rockets, he averaged 39 minutes per game and scored 23 points per game with 7 rebounds and 8 assists while shooting 43% from the field. And in the sweep against the Oklahoma City Thunder, in that 4 games, LeBron, against one of the best defenses we've seen this century, and the numbers back it up, 38 minutes a game, 23 points per game, 6 rebounds, 6 assists, and he shot 50% from the field and 36% from deep. That's pretty damn freaking good for 41 years old. So if he could do that at 41, he can still help a team win at 42. And he doesn't have to be the number one option, and he wouldn't be. With Cleveland, it would be Donovan Mitchell. But unlike the Lakers that have Luka, that is so ball dominant and has Austin Reeves, well, we'll see their plans in the offseason. Austin Reeves is going to decline his player option and be a free agent. That plays into this equation for the Lakers as well. But the Cavaliers have Donovan Mitchell, and then their next best players are Jared Allen and Evan Mobley, two bigs that really don't need to ever touch the ball unless it's right under the rim. Or on an alley-oop, or like at the low block. LeBron would be the second option. And I think him and Donovan Mitchell can play well together. Oh, but wait a minute. James Harden is on the Cavaliers. Oh, how could I forget James Harden? they made the trade for him this at the trade deadline for Darius Garland. Oh, well, I guess, you know, you can't have LeBron James if you have James Harden, right? Well, James Harden has a player option at the end of this season. And barring a run to the finals, the Cleveland Cavaliers would be wise to tell James Harden to kick rocks. Don't even bother opting into that player option. Which, again, he legally can. Then the Cavaliers would try to trade him. Or they should try to trade him. We've already seen him put up a couple of duds in this series against the Detroit Pistons. Okay, he had a great first half last night. He hit some shots in the clutch in game 3. Just wait, because the worst for James Harden is yet to come. Game 6, if this series goes game 7, you're going to see a tale as old as time. And the Cleveland Cavaliers, if they haven't already realized, they will realize shortly that trading for James Harden was a mistake. And James Harden can do what he always does. He can look for his next partner, his next mate, his next swipe on Tinder in the NBA. He can decline his player option, and he can be free in free agency to sign with whoever he wants. And then that's wide open doors then for LeBron to come home, spend his last year in Cleveland. He could do the retirement tour that we all know he desperately wants to do, right? Where every team he stops, you know, they'll give him like the, you know, a little gift and a standing ovation, like Derek Jeter did with the Yankees. Right? Jeter, every road trip the Yankees went on, a team had some kind of gift for Jeter. Whether you hate the Yankees or love the Yankees, whether you hate Derek Jeter or love Derek Jeter, like that was what he meant to the rest of the league. That's how much respect the other teams and organizations had for him. The Red Sox were giving him gifts. I mean, come on. Well, no matter how you feel about LeBron, that's what will happen. He'll say, I'm retiring. This is my last season. Every time the Lakers go on the road, he will be showered with gifts and standing ovations. And it's what he wants. And he'll get it. And he can come home. The kid, just a kid from Akron, Ohio, and he actually has a decent chance on paper to win a title. He does. And I'm a Knicks fan, and I would be one of the first to say LeBron with the Cavs makes zero chance. That gives them zero chance. I mean, they have James Harden, who is a postseason losing player, and they're tied up at 2 games apiece in the second round with a chance to go to the conference finals. With LeBron, that team can make a push for the finals next year. That's the perfect last season in his professional career, year 24 plan for LeBron James. It should be with the Cleveland Cavaliers. He's wasting his time going back to LA, and the Lakers are wasting their time if they really truly want him back. 310-840-4910 is the number to join the show. That's 310-840-4910. So what do the Lakers do this offseason? I'll give you a quick summation of what their offseason plan is. Should be, and it starts and ends with Austin Reeves. I'm Pat Boyle. When we come back, we'll also get you a scoreboard update with the Sabres and the Canadiens. Halftime between the T-Wolves and the Spurs. And again, it's another historic night for Paul Skeens on the mound. This has been MGM Tonight, right here on Westwood One Sports.
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1: And then the Ducks and the Golden Knights in a series that is tied at 2 games apiece. They're scoreless in the first 7 minutes of that game in Vegas. All right, before we get to hot or cold, let me just finish off that story that I started here last segment. So, you know, again, there's a park I go to every day and every morning, take the dog out for about an hour, you know, play a ton of fetch with him so he can basically run himself ragged so he gets his exercise. And there's a guy that is in his probably mid-50s. He's got like slick back hair, has the gauge earrings, you know, nose ring, rings on his fingers. He's got a lot of tattoos. Again, I don't judge book by its cover. He's got a little French bulldog. Nice guy. He does say some weird things. Not like weird. Just like things that when you hear somebody say them, you're like, jeez. You know, you just got to laugh. Like he said something, you know, again, I have a male dog. He's got a male dog. One tried to hump the other. He's the kind of guy that like had to make a comment about that. Like, oh, look, dude, look at our dogs. I'm like, yep, they're dogs, man. But they do that. All intents and purposes, though, he's tolerable. Today, I went to the park and he's just standing there with sunglasses on, kind of looking up towards the sun. And he's got a giant yellow python draped around his shoulders. And against my better judgment, I shouldn't have said anything. I should have just ignored him. I should have just saw him and said, yep, that makes sense. And kept walking. But he kind of saw me. And so he kind of acknowledged me. And I was like, hey, what's up, man?
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1: In parts of Philadelphia. 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I'm thinking to myself, I got how many more months on this lease? So that was an eventful start to the morning. Okay, phone number to join the show, 310-840-4910. Before we get to hot or cold, this from our friends at BetMGM. 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And that's big because you got the PGA Championship coming up this week. We got one of the questions baked into hot or cold that revolves around the PGA Championship. But let's get producer Brandon.

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7: 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Last year, I heard Austin's 40 by the fourth message just like everybody else, and I remember thinking to myself, yeah, that makes a lot of sense. 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
14: From the Logan AC and Heat Services Weather Center.
15: Look for increasing clouds overnight into Wednesday morning across central Ohio with a 60% chance of rain showers before 7 a.m. on Wednesday, then drier with some sunshine after that and high temps at 69. On Thursday, dry, sunny, a real nice day with temperatures at 64 for the high. On Friday, mostly sunny and then turning partly cloudy in the afternoon with high temps in the low 70s. That is your 97.1 The Fan weather forecast. M10 Weather Impact Chief Meteorologist Chris Tomer.
16: American public, those of you that are listening coast to coast here on Westwood One Sports, we're about 48 hours away from what should be considered a national damn holiday. Midnight, May the 15th, the boy dropping once again. We honestly, this is a 24/7 network. We honestly, once the album drops, and it'll happen while Josh Graham is on the air here on Westwood One Sports Night. Once the album drops, Josh should just cut the show and play the album the rest of the night on repeat. And then it would get repeated again because his show gets repeated. So there we go.
17: He'd sue us.
16: Leave it to our resident Aubrey Graham hater to bring up the fact that he would. Lawbury Graham is what you're calling him. Yeah, he probably would sue us. Are you excited, Denton, for Friday?
17: Man, I'm not listening to that trash. I'll take your word for it. I'm not listening.
16: You're not going to listen to Iceman?
17: Bro, I haven't listened to a Drake album since 2018.
16: Jeez Louise.
17: This ain't no bit. His music is not. I don't shake my ass at the club. There's no ass shaking over here.
16: He makes more than ass shaking music. I expect him to poetically eviscerate Kendrick Lamar, formerly on an album.
17: Why?
16: I expect him to respond. Why? You're saying, like, why would he go back into that
17: bag? You want to go back to get jumped? You know, did I mention the lawsuit where he's suing?
16: Oh, you did.
17: Where he said a diss track gave him emotional instability? Did you?
16: Well, he was. Well, hold on. The lawsuit was valid. Let me not say the lawsuit was valid.
17: It was not valid.
16: What he was trying to claim, the guy accused him of being a pedophile.
17: He said it too. He welcomed it. He literally said the Epstein angle is what I expected. And then he went to the lawyers. I don't know how you're a fan of that dude. He represents all the things that you aren't as a person because you're a good person. And he's not.
16: I just like his music. I don't know if I like him. It's his music. You can't deny that he is arguably the greatest rap artist of the 2000s.
17: I can't deny that. I don't like his music. I also, you can't deny his BBL either. Fake ass abs.
16: Any BBL allegations that are being put out there about one Aubrey Drake Graham, I have to live with them. I don't know whether he has a BBL or not. I'm not going to find out whether he has a BBL or not. I actually do not prefer. I do not prefer BBLs. I was having a conversation in here the other day. I told you, Dan, with my cousin, with my brother. I'm like, yo, I think Savannah James is one of the top five most beautiful black women walking God's green earth. Why? Because she's all natural. No plastic surgeries. Doesn't wear a whole lot of makeup. Just a little bit of foundation. Maybe draws an eyebrow or two on here or there. Shout out Savannah James, man. Shout out to Savannah James. We had a lot more to get to, including a trip to the house that Savannah James built out in Los Angeles. Crypto.com Arena is where we'll find our pal, Law Murray. He's going to check in with the program. He was in the locker room yesterday as the Lakers got bounced by the Oklahoma City Thunder in a clean sweep, leaving us to ask the question of what is next when it comes to the Los Angeles Lakers. I'll tell you what could potentially be next for the Lakers. We keep asking, well, how are they going to put a team, how are they going to put a championship contender around Luka Doncic? How are they going to get Luka to stay satisfied there in La La Land? Well, can I bring a theory to the show here tonight? Luka Doncic, as I mentioned, has a player option coming up for the 28-29 season. There is one player out in the Western Conference who is quite fond of one Luka Doncic. His name is Nikola Jokic. The 2026-27 season is going to be the last dance for Nikola Jokic in Denver with the Nuggets. I say it all the time, right? When you fail to meet expectations in the postseason, there are usually sweeping consequences that follow. The Denver Nuggets, since Nikola's gotten there, have done a horrible job putting together a championship roster around him. Guess what Nikola Jokic has after this year? That's why I'm calling the 26-27 season the last dance for Nikola Jokic. He's got a player option for the 27-28 season. He's got a player option for the 28-27 season. I looked at my crystal ball, and I can see it now. Shams Charania update coming across the ticker. Breaking news. Nikola Jokic opts out of his contract with the Denver Nuggets to sign in Los Angeles with the Lakers. Wouldn't that shake up the NBA? I think it's more of a reality than maybe some of you out there give it a chance to be. Honestly. If we do not get a Nikola Jokic extension before training camp opens up, this will be Nikola Jokic. This will be his last year in Denver with the Nuggets. Because what are they waiting for here? What are they waiting for? What are they waiting for? They had their front office come out and lay it on the cutting room floor saying, hey, everyone is tradable except for one Nikola Jokic. They're fighting like hell to try and retool that roster while staying atop the Western Conference, while staying a top four seed within the Western Conference. But they're another team that is facing the realities of dealing with the new rules in the NBA. The second apron and the new way of team building in 2026. Denver's got to shake a leg or lose one, as I like to say. And I'm telling you now, if you do not see a Nikola Jokic extension, if you do not see a Nikola Jokic extension by the time training camp opens up, he's as good as gone. I fully expect him to opt out of his player option next offseason to become a member of the Los Angeles Lakers. A lot more to get to here on a Tuesday night edition of Westwood One Sports Night, taking you coast to coast with the youngest in charge and Earl Willingham. We'll have Law Murray stop by top of the 2 o'clock hour. When we come back, I'll tell you why Shea Gilgeous-Alexander is the best NBA guard since Michael Jordan. Next.
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0: Denton about this at like 2 o'clock in the afternoon. I was so excited. TMZ is reporting that Jamie Foxx, at age 58, is expecting a baby with his current girlfriend, who I'll just say is way younger than he is. But when you're Jamie Foxx and when black don't crack, I ain't surprised that he's dibbling and dabbling with a woman that's in her early 30s. But it got me thinking, and maybe we'll get texts on this and tweets on this as we roll throughout the morning. I'm sure this is tantalizing morning sports talk radio. How old is too old to have a baby? He's 58 years of age. At what point do your soldiers start falling? At what point? At what point do you become unfertile? 58? I think it's different. I'll just say this. I think from a man's perspective, it's a lot more conceivable to think about a man having intercourse at 58. It's a lot less conceivable to think about a woman giving birth at 58 years of age. We want to talk about inducing a heart attack.
1: I don't know that you can at 58.
0: So that's what I'm asking. And this is why I wanted to bring this up.
1: Yes, I think it's like science. I mean, I'm sure there's been impossibilities, but I don't think you can give birth at 58.
0: Well, we know you can get someone pregnant at 58 because Jamie Foxx is doing
1: that. That's not even the oldest, though. Al Pacino had a kid at 83.
0: What?
1: Yeah, Robert De Niro had one at 79 just a couple of years ago. A kid's like 3 years old.
0: I mean, Robert, those freaky-ass Italians, nothing surprises me with them. I mean, that's... Is he Italian?
1: I don't understand, like, if you're Al Pacino... Like that's where I'm like, how is that still working?
0: Why
1: like,
0: would
1: how are you still
0: want,
1: functioning there?
0: Why would you? Well, exactly. Well, there's a whole lot of
1: raising the kid.
0: Well, there's medication. But that's my thing. Like, why have a kid that's going to inevitably, like, you're going to die before they reach their prime? Like, and I hate to be morbid about it, but like, that's my whole thing.
1: Don't. I had that same thing the first time I saw that. I was like, he's 83? He ain't going to see, he might be lucky if he sees kindergarten graduation.
0: Like, who knows? Who knows? Is he going to be able to take him to his first pre-K recital? Like, I just think it's crazy to
1: think
0: about.
1: Lucky you saw him out of the hospital at that age. Lord have mercy.
0: Yeah, I think it's crazy. Jamie Foxx, though, like, he just had a near-death experience. So maybe, like, his newfound good health has got him with a different outlook on life. And he's just hanging and banging as often as he can. But, man... Strap it up.
1: I mean, the tournament was a couple weeks ago. You know what I mean? Like,
0: literally. Well, talk about a bracket buster. I mean, that was, this is exactly what this falls under the category of. I'm stunned by it, though, man. You're right, though. He definitely should have, you know, Michael
1: like
0: Scott.
1: You have the funds. I don't know. Like, 100%. If you're a regular 9-to-5er that's maybe tight on the bills.
0: Yeah.
1: Maybe you can't afford the surgery. I can't imagine it's that expensive. And maybe it's covered by insurance. But if you're rich, I mean, come on.
0: Anybody out there that hasn't watched Jamie Foxx's last stand-up, I encourage you to do so. He talked about his near-death experience and about how he had to have his diaper changed by a very attractive young nurse. And he was embarrassed, is all I would say. But clearly, he is...
1: It's working.
0: Let's put that shame and embarrassment behind him because... At 58, he's expecting. That means when his kid turns 18, he's going to be 76 years old? Is that right, Math?
1: Well, 7 years after that, he can have another kid like Al Pacino.
0: I wanted to open up the phones on this, but we didn't hit it till late in the show. I wanted to know, like, get personal with some of you all out there. We got a lot of older people that listen. I wonder how much of our listening audience is still sexually active. Guess the world will never know. That is going to do it for a Tuesday night edition of What's Up on Sports Night. Thank you to Oliver Popular, Denton Day, our guy Law Murray. We appreciate your calls as always. The Kang of North Kakalaki back in the saddle tomorrow with me. Me and Josh Graham tomorrow night. Drake Toll is next.
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21: Just like you all, as each passing moment goes by, I become more and more impressed. To where as we sit here on May the 13th, I think at 22 years of age, he is the best player in the association. It's that mentality that he has as well that I think really separates him, man. It's such a desire to be great. Hanging out with the Shaman Monks, seeking out training from Hakeem Olajuwon, Jamal Crawford. This dude wants it more than any. The brother's reading paperback books in 2026 in an e-book era. The brother's got paperbacks. Victor Wembanyama, certifiably different. His mentality was on full display post-game. He talked about Minnesota and, you know, them trying to rough him up a little bit and how he was able to respond to that. Wemby had this to say post-game.
22: There was a point where Io early in the game was coming over to you saying something. You just kind of seemed to laugh it off. Like, do you feel like after maybe getting that release, the physicality doesn't phase you in the same way anymore and you're more used to it?
23: Yeah, I feel like the rage baiting would have been maybe one of the strategies. So I feel like I need to stay composed as a team.
21: He gets it. the awareness, the self-awareness that he has of what they're trying to do to him is awesome, man. We let you hear from Mitch Johnson yesterday about how they're being physical with him. They're bumping him. He's rolling to the basket, man. I watched Naz Reid when Wemby was going up for an alley-oop attempt, two hands shove him in his midsection, leading him to go into like the second row because he couldn't stop his momentum. I worry that he's going to get hurt, but dog, I'll be real. I had my doubts about Wemby coming into the postseason. I was genuinely, that's why I said he was under the most pressure. I was genuinely conflicted as to how he was going to handle the physicality, especially playing Minnesota. You know what I'm saying? I knew that group in particular, Julius, Nas, Rudy, Ant, Jaden McDaniels. There's a toughness that they play with. There's a level of physicality. There's a Dorito-sized chip on their shoulder that they play with. And I thought it had the chance to get the best of Wemby. He has not blinked once during this series. And really throughout the entire course of the postseason, that brother has not blinked. The moments I keep going back to, when you come off of the concussion and play as well as he did, when you come off of the ejection and play as well as he did, that means you're made up of something a little bit different that the average man may not be able to comprehend. Victor Wembanyama, at 22 years of age, the best player in the NBA. And then just to wrap up thoughts on the series, period. It was the defense again tonight for San Antonio, getting out in transition, double teaming Anthony Edwards. I thought in his evolution as a basketball player, we're going to continue to watch it. Just like we're going to watch Wemby grow. We're going to watch Cade Cunningham grow. All these youngsters, and I'm glad Law came on the show and said what he said. All of these players are flawed. None of them are perfect. None of them are perfect. Everyone's got a weakness to their game. What we're seeing with Anthony Edwards, when they double-team him at half court, and I love the analysis that Reggie Miller gave throughout the course of the broadcast. When they're picking you up and double-teaming you at half court, you got to get the ball out of your hands quicker. You can't invite the double-team like you would do when you're in the mid-post, when you're at the free-throw line extended. Like you, it's different when you're out there 30 feet away from the basket. So Anthony Edwards has to get better in that situation. Minnesota as a whole, I thought the non-Wemby minutes tonight, Minnesota didn't do a good enough job capitalizing. You saw guys settling for jump shots still. And that's not going to cut it here, right? That's not going to cut it here. I go back to San Antonio, though, because it's more about this series. They're up 3-2, more so because of what they're doing, not because of what Minnesota isn't doing. This team, and we talk about OKC and how much they love one another, doing the whole bit post-game, putting the towels on each other's heads and all that, and the cute Instagram captions is great. You see it on the floor in real time with the Spurs. How many times do you see this selfless basketball team turn down good shots for great shots? It is in their DNA. And you know what's great about it? When your best player, this is what's similar, and why OKC and San Antonio are so similar, in my opinion. Both Shea and Victor Wembanyama, gifted scorers, two of the most gifted scorers and offensive players that we've ever seen in this game. Yet they play with a level of selflessness to where the other guys in the rotation have to buy in, to where the other guys in the rotation have to live that style and play that style of basketball. Because if my best player is being held to the standard and embodying what we want to be, it's on everybody else to fall in line. And that's what we're seeing right now with the San Antonio Spurs, man. And by the way, anybody out there, if you've seen Julius Randle, tap him on the shoulder and ask when is he going to show up in the series. Anthony Edwards all year long, him and Julius Randle were a dynamic 1-2 punch. And in this postseason, Julius Randle's numbers in this series in particular, his numbers have been totally sliced in half. Totally sliced in half. Leading me to believe that this bad boy is over. And then we get to ask the million-dollar question that we've asked about the Nuggets. We've asked it about the Celtics. We've asked it about the Magic. When you fall short in the postseason in the NBA, there are sweeping consequences to come. If Minnesota falls short here, what's the corresponding move? How do they possibly look to move forward? We're going to figure it out. Game 6 of that series moves to Target Center coming up on Saturday night. We'll see if San Antonio is able to close this thing out on the road or if Anthony Edwards and company have more life. Speaking of more life, it's the name of a tremendous Drake song or album. He drops on Friday, and I'm excited about it. We're going to put the show to bed next. It's putting the show to bed, and it's a little bit of weird but true. I've kind of been teasing it all night. She wants some Marvin Gaye, some Luther Vandross, Little Aaliyah, and we can set this party off right. Jamie Foxx, at 58 years of age, can sing, can dance, can write, and can act. And apparently, he's still good at hunching. We'll give you the details on that next. This is Westwood One Sports Night.
0: Who's making a run? And who's done? We're just a few games away from the NBA Finals. Get daily NBA playoff reaction on Westwood One Sports.
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4: I'm Jeff Hogan. I've been a journalist at 10TV for more than 20 years. I moved back to Columbus with my beautiful wife and our two amazing daughters and our golden retriever, Harley. This community brought me back because this is where I feel connected. When my daughters were born, this is my home. And that is to say, I don't just report about our community, I belong to it. What happens here affects us all. And that's why we care so deeply about getting it right. And when local journalism is done right, it doesn't sit still. It moves. It moves you to act, to verify, to volunteer, to speak up or lend a hand. 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And yes, it moves your heart through the kind of human storytelling that stays with you wherever you are. 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
9: Lingering showers will start to taper off as we go towards sunrise, with wake-up temperatures in the 50s and breezy winds. For today, expect a mix of sun and clouds. We'll see some stray showers, although most of us remain dry and breezy with highs in the upper 60s. For tonight, mostly cloudy overnight with our lows down into the 40s. For The Fan, I'm meteorologist Meredith Garfalo with the 10 Weather Impact Forecast.
10: Get off, but like, that song's hitting different tonight. One of the best ad libs in the country. Westwood One Sports Tonight continues. Youngest in charge, Linnell Willingham, rocking out with you. One final segment. If you decided to tap into the show tonight at any point, we appreciate you being here, whether that's on one of our over 200 plus affiliates out there nationwide, whether that's SiriusXM, Channel 375, X, YouTube. We appreciate you locking in. Let's finish the show how we finish it every night by putting the show to bed. How are we going to choose to put the show to bed tonight? Well, TMZ had a story that very much captured my attention, and I was texting Denton about this at like 2 o'clock in the afternoon. I was so excited. TMZ is reporting that Jamie Foxx, at age 58, is expecting a baby with his current girlfriend, who I'll just say is way younger than he is. But when you're Jamie Foxx and when black don't crack, I ain't surprised that he's dibbling and dabbling with a woman that's in her early 30s. But it got me thinking, and maybe we'll get texts on this and tweets on this as we roll throughout the morning. I'm sure this is tantalizing morning sports talk radio. How old is too old to have a baby? He's 58 years of age. At what point do your soldiers start falling? At what point? At what point do you become unfertile? 58? I think it's different. I'll just say this. I think from a man's perspective. think from a man's perspective, it's a lot more conceivable to think about a man having intercourse at 58. It's a lot less conceivable to think about a woman giving birth at 58 years of age. We want to talk about inducing a heart attack.
0: I don't know that you can at 58.
10: So that's what I'm asking. And this is why I wanted to bring this up.
0: Yes, I think it's like science. I mean, I'm sure there's been impossibilities, but I don't think you can give birth at 58.
10: Well, we know you can get someone pregnant at 58 because Jamie Foxx is doing
0: that. That's not even the oldest, though. Al Pacino had a kid at 83.
10: What?
0: Yeah, Robert De Niro had one at 79 just a couple of years ago. A kid's like 3 years old.
10: I mean, Robert, those freaky-ass Italians, nothing surprises me with them. I mean, that's... Is he Italian?
0: I don't understand, like, if you're Al Pacino. Like, that's where I'm like, how is that still working?
10: Why
0: like,
10: would
0: how are you
10: still want,
0: functioning there?
10: Why would you... Well, exactly. Well, there's a whole lot
0: he
10: of...
0: He ain't raising the kid.
10: Well, there's medication. But that's my thing. Like, why have a kid that's going to... inevitably, like, you're going to die before they reach their prime. Like, and I hate to be morbid about it, but, like, that's my whole thing.
0: I had that same thing the first time I saw that. I was like, he's 83? He ain't going to see... He might be lucky if he sees kindergarten graduation.
10: I was about to say. Like, who knows? Who knows? Is he going to be able to take him to his first pre-K recital? Like, I just think it's crazy to
0: think
10: about.
0: Lucky you saw him out of the hospital at that age. Lord have mercy.
10: I think it's crazy. Jamie Foxx, though, like, he just had a near-death experience. So maybe, like, his newfound good health has got him with a different outlook on life. And he's just hanging and banging as often as he can. But, man... Strap it up.
0: I mean, the tournament was a couple weeks ago. You know what I mean? Like,
10: literally. Well, talk about a bracket buster. I mean, that was, this is exactly what this falls under the category of. I'm stunned by it, though, man. You're right, though. He definitely should have, you know, Michael
0: like,
10: Scott.
0: You have the funds. I don't know. Like, 100%. If you're a regular 9-to-5er that's maybe tight on the bills.
10: Yeah.
0: You know, maybe you can't afford the surgery. I can't imagine it's that expensive. And maybe it's covered by insurance. But if you're rich, I mean, come on.
10: Anybody out there that hasn't watched Jamie Foxx's last stand-up, I encourage you to do so. He talked about his near-death experience and about how he had to have his diaper changed by a very attractive young nurse. And he was embarrassed, is all I would say. But clearly, he is...
0: it's working.
10: Let's put that shame and embarrassment behind him because... At 58, he's expecting. That means when his kid turns 18, he's going to be 76 years old? Is that right, Matt?
0: Well, 7 years after that, he can have another kid like Al Pacino.
10: I wanted to open up the phones on this, but we didn't hit it till late in the show. I wanted to know, like, get personal with some of you all out there. We got a lot of older people that listen. I wonder how much of our listening audience is still sexually active. Guess the world will never know. That is going to do it for a Tuesday night edition of Westwood One Sports Night. Thank you to Oliver Popular, Denton Day, our guy Law Murray. We appreciate your calls as always. The Kang of North Kakalaki back in the saddle tomorrow with me. Me and Josh Graham tomorrow night. Drake Toll is next.
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27: Good morning, I'm Dylan Gonzalez. The Guardians took their second straight from the Angels with a 3-2 victory in Cleveland yesterday. The Guards will go for the sweep this afternoon. First pitch is set for 1:10. The Cincinnati Reds lost to the Washington Nationals 10-4 last night. The Reds will try to get back in the win column tonight. Coverage starts just after 6 o'clock on the Fan 2. And in the NBA playoffs, the San Antonio Spurs beat the Minnesota Timberwolves in a blowout 126-97. Spurs are up 3-2 in that series. The Cleveland Cavaliers will be in Detroit taking on the Pistons. With that series tied at 2, headed into Game 5 tonight. Tip-off is scheduled for 8 o'clock. 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
9: Are you serious?
5: And you. 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
4: For what?
5: It's time for T-Bone and Tyvis.
28: Welcome in. Happy Wednesday to you. What's up? I'm T-Bone. He's Tyvis. Good morning. Go to hell. Tyvis, how are you, bud?
10: I'm not doing well.
28: Oh, what's going on?
10: So yesterday I went to play basketball. You know, Tuesday nights I usually play basketball.
28: Mm-hmm.
10: And I look like Kwame Brown out there. It was horrific.
28: Really?
10: Yeah, it was
28: that bad.
10: It was terrible. It was terrible.
27: Kwame Brown would do you nasty, Tyvis.
10: I look like Kwame Brown in the NBA.
28: We know every NBA player would beat any, like, even great athlete like Tyvis.
10: Correct.
28: Who played pro sports in another sport. We agree with that. Tyvis, I'm sure, agrees with that. We're acknowledging it.
10: Yes.
28: This feels like a land acknowledgement. Like, yes, we understand. We appreciate what you're saying. Now, on to what you were saying, yes, Tyvis.
27: Sorry,
28: go ahead.
10: So yesterday, it was a situation where, like, I got every shot that I wanted. All the post moves, all the fades. I got every look that I wanted. And
28: yeah.
10: The ball just didn't fall.
28: Really?
10: Yeah. So I played, like, a total of, I say I played probably five games. You know how many games my team won in that five?
28: Zero?
10: One.
28: Oh.
10: And it took the last one. It was terrible. Then I got into one of the guys that was there.
28: Was it the guy who popped his Achilles?
10: No.
28: Just yelling at him on the sideline?
10: No, I have not seen him. And if he is the reason why I refuse to go any more than 75% when I play.
28: Yeah, I don't blame you.
10: But no, what happened was my homie Teddy was guarding this guy.
28: Panama Ted.
27: Oh, got man. It. He hoops.
10: Yeah. Yeah. Shout out to Panama Ted.
27: Watch pick.
10: Teddy was guarding this guy, this left-handed guy.
28: Yeah.
10: And he was coming up the court and he was hitting trays. So what happened was the guy that I was checking set a pick. And you know, when the pick happens, naturally you do a switch.
28: Yeah.
10: So we did the switch, and he tried to hit me with the move. Picked him clean, went down, hit the fast break. And I looked at him and said, I ain't Teddy.
28: Mm.
10: Oh. Like, no, I ain't Teddy. You're not about to do me like that. So then it starts to, oh!
28: You started some team drama?
10: It started up.
28: On your own team?
10: Yeah, it started up. So it was turned into a whole.
28: Yeah.
10: It turned into a whole. Forget everybody. Y'all gonna go 1-on-1.
28: Really?
10: Guess how many times he scored?
28: Rhymes with hero.
10: There you go.
28: Okay.
10: Like, I don't know why he thought this was that.
28: Panama Ted's just like, he's too tall, man. I don't know what to
10: why
28: do
10: he
28: with
10: thought,
28: him. He sucks.
10: Why he thought this
28: bull
10: is that.
28: Crap.
10: Now, we lost the game, but that's not the point. That's irrelevant.
28: What? Maybe Tyvis. Maybe the reason you lost the game was because you were fighting with your teammates openly on the court.
10: I didn't fight with them.
28: You said, this guy sucks. I'm not like him. You just threw your teammate under the bus.
10: He was struggling.
28: Where's team unity? Well, that's not team unity.
10: See, when you think about leadership, I'm more like Kobe and Mike.
28: Oh, are you?
10: Yeah.
28: Is that right?
10: I'm more of a tyrant, yeah.
27: You would punch Panama Ted in the face?
10: Yeah.
28: Yep. Oh, man. So, who am I, Jordan Poole?
10: It's either that or I'm going to be like, Ted, get out the way. Get out the way. Just go check somebody that can't really move.
28: I just like how, in your mind, the leadership, the reason that Jordan and Kobe were great was because they punched people in the face. Not that they were great in spite of the fact that they were horrible human beings. Like, they were terrible teammates,
10: but
28: just happened to be so good they could overcome all of that.
10: But I understand why they did what they did.
28: I don't.
10: I do.
28: It doesn't work.
10: See, the thing is, some people respond differently to things. Like, for example, there are some people that you got to praise them. You got to be like, that was such a good job. Keep doing that. Mm-hmm. And that'll keep them motivated. There are some people that you say, you did a good job. Keep doing that. And that doesn't work. You have to cuss them out for them to stay motivated. Guess which one I was?
28: You were the custom owl guy?
0: Nobody ever told me good nothing. They told me I stunk and what I was doing wrong. They never said what I was doing good because they felt that I couldn't handle praise, which is a total lie, by the way.
28: Yeah.
0: Like, even to this day, my wife won't praise me because she said, like, it'll go to your head. And I said, that's cap, though. Like, I'm the most humble guy in the world. Like, I don't know what you're talking about.
28: I just want to point out that you just had a self-defeating prophecy where you said, I'm the most humble guy in the world.
0: Yeah. Yes,
28: that you can't, that the most humble person in the world does not say that.
0: I'm pretty humble.
3: It's a contradictory statement.
28: Yeah, very much so.
0: Dylan, stay behind the glass.
3: When it comes to teammates,
28: he's just trying to motivate you. Like you said, you get motivated by it. When people are negative to you, that makes you a better person.
3: He just proved all those people's points in the past minute. When it comes to teammates, though, I think LeBron actually has the most cutthroat mentality, and people don't think he does. Like, people praise Jordan and Kobe for being so hard on their teammates. LeBron will just ship you out of town.
28: Oh, yeah.
3: He'll just say, get the hell out of here. I don't want to play with you anymore.
28: Did you ever see the movie?
0: He did that to Braylon Edwards because he got into a fight with his friend.
3: I guess it doesn't even matter.
28: Across sports
0: leagues? Yes. You didn't know that?
28: No.
0: The Browns traded him to the Jets because Braylon Edwards got into a fight with one of LeBron's people, and LeBron said, get him out of here. And boom, he got traded.
28: Could it also be that Braylon Edwards was not great, and that could also be why they decided to move on from him? Couldn't that have been at least part of it?
3: No, I'm not.
0: A minute. If I remember correctly, he had a Pro Bowl season like a year or two before that, didn't he?
28: What does a Pro Bowl mean?
0: Back then?
28: I don't even know if it meant something back then, quite honestly. I feel like the entirety of the time I've been on the radio, it's been like the Pro Bowl sucks and why do we even do it? And now we don't.
0: Hawaii. That's what it messed up. Okay, so Braylon Edwards had the Pro Bowl year was 2007. He got traded in 2009. So I was about two seasons later.
28: Oh, yeah, two seasons after. You can.

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1: The point is, there was a part in the movie where he's like, he's very nice. People come up to him and they make a mistake and they go, "Oh, I'm so sorry." He's like, "Oh, it's okay. It's okay." And then as soon as they walk away, he looks at one of his right-hand guys and just starts like slashing his throat, being like, you know, kill that guy. And then like the guy just disappears. And that's LeBron basically. He's like, "No, it's good. You dropped the pass. That's fine." Then he goes right up to the GM and is like, "Get him out of here. Get rid of that guy."
2: Probably.
1: I'm done with him.
2: You think LeBron was doing that?
1: Why wouldn't he?
3: Yeah, especially when he was in Cleveland.
1: He's got the power to.
3: That's why he left Miami.
1: Yeah,
3: Pat probably. Riley wasn't doing it.
1: No.
3: He's like, you know what? I'm the real GM of my team.
2: He the reason that he brought Mike Miller. He brought Z was winning. He
1: took I like don't a bunch know that people. Pat Riley would say, "Oh, I have to do everything LeBron wants." Now he may have said, "LeBron made this suggestion. I too like this player, and I want to keep everybody together, so I'll make this happen." But I don't think he's just going, "Oh no, LeBron might leave." Like Pat Riley's like, "Go ahead. I built this team with you and without you. Man, I can build it again."
2: They've been to the finals two times since.
3: Yeah.
2: And
3: yeah.
2: lost both of them.
3: Yep.
1: That's all right. I mean, I'm just saying they won a finals.
2: The COVID one.
1: Yeah. And they won a finals before.
2: Who did they Dwayne lose Wade. To the last time?
3: Was it Denver? When Denver won it, was it against Miami? Or was it against Boston?
2: It was Denver.
1: Okay.
2: It was Denver. Yeah.
1: There you go.
2: Boston. It couldn't be Boston. They both in the East.
1: By the way,
3: I was saying, did Denver play Boston or did Denver play Miami?
2: Yeah, Denver played Miami.
3: I think it was Miami.
2: And they won 4-1 because yes. I was saying that they was going to sweep them and they ended up getting one.
1: Good. This is called reading NBA basketballreference.com. Basketball-reference.com.
3: Our NBA history segment that will get Fish in here early to yell at us.
1: Fish is breaking land speed records like now. He's just like, "What the F is going on?" He's just cussing out the car radio right now. All right. Bengals, by the way, going overseas. If you didn't hear that, they'll be playing in Spain this year, week 9, Sunday, November 8th in Madrid. I saw that they were advertising packages to go over there. Like you could do you could get a ticket for $1,000 if you already live in Spain. And this gets you like some pregame stuff, some food at the game, and a decent ticket, right?
3: Mm-hmm.
1: $4,000 gets you 4 nights accommodations. This is per ticket, by the way, for 2 people. So you have to sign up.
2: $4,000 gets you 4
1: per person for 2 people. It gets you a ticket to the game.
2: So $8,000 if you go in as a couple.
1: Yeah, and it gets you like amenities at the game. It gets you some like pregame celebration stuff. There might be even like a meet and greet, whatever. Sounded nice. However,
2: people got $8,000 to just.
1: Like, apparently.
2: Man.
1: But the thing I noticed when this was all by the NFL, the NFL posted this, NFL's Twitter handle. I clicked on the thing just to see, like, okay, and then what's the flight? There was no flight information.
2: So you gotta get your own flight.
1: This was get over there however you decide to get there. But once you're there, you can have a 4-night. So this is for people in Europe
2: all inclusive
1: who can travel over.
2: Meals inclusive and
1: it
2: all that?
1: It looked like there was a decent amount of meals included in it. Yes.
2: Okay.
1: I don't. Yeah.
2: That's not bad.
3: Tyvus only saying. Cares about the food.
1: I'm just saying, man.
3: Nothing else.
2: For $8,000?
1: Yeah.
2: It better be.
1: I mean, I hope you get to have a personal dinner with Joe Burrow, if that's the case, for $8,000. I hope you get to hang out with
3: Jessica
1: him.
3: Alba better be there, too.
1: Sure. Is that the latest rumor?
3: Well, that was the one from a few months ago.
1: Oh, okay. I don't know. I mean, look, this guy's a mover and a shaker.
2: Was Kevin Stefanski keep his winning record against Cincinnati?
1: Oh, yeah, that's right. Playing the Falcons. Well, fine. Will he have a winning record at that point? I guess you're talking about his record against the Bengals, but yeah, we'll see.
2: Or did say the Falcons? Yeah, I meant the Bengals.
1: Yeah. What are we talking about?
3: You said
1: about?
3: The Bengals.
1: No, you did.
3: I was thinking, coaching for the Falcons.
1: I didn't know. I thought you were assuming he'll have a winning record by week 9 You're saying his record against the Bengals. Got it. Okay. By the way, big news for the Jackets. They made a signing that is, I think, pretty significant. We'll talk about it next. T-Bone and Tyvus on the Fan.
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6: Good morning and welcome to your Wednesday. No crashes or slowdowns to report for you. Pretty good on this Wednesday, but here's the thing. The roads are a little slick and damp out there with the rain we saw from overnight. Of course, go slow. Just be patient out there because traffic is definitely picking up. I'm 10TV's Brianna Albizu with your Fan Traffic.
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11: Lingering showers will start to taper off as we go towards sunrise with wake-up temperatures in the 50s and breezy winds. For today, expect a mix of sun and clouds. We'll see some stray showers, although most of us remain dry and breezy with highs in the upper 60s. For tonight, mostly cloudy overnight with our lows down into the 40s. For The Fan, I'm meteorologist Meredith Garfalo with the 10 weather impact forecast.
9: 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Enter Ohio State. 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
9: The Fan. T-Bone would like to take a second to remind everyone that Eddie George is awesome. And that Ronnie James Dio was an American treasure. And that pickles are gross. Thank you. Here's T-Bone and Tybus.
12: We are getting a lot of game times for college football. We will talk about that later in the show. But I'm feeling like the draft for these games must be going on. You know how they draft, like, Fox gets the first three
13: picks.
12: You
13: don't think that was just a one-day event? You think it just because it's multiple?
12: Oh, I think it takes them.
13: You think this is the NFL?
12: They have to pick every game on the Big Ten schedule. Think about how many teams are in the Big Ten now, and then every one of their games, obviously, you divide the number by half because there's two teams in each game.
13: I want to know who gets the third pick? Is it NBC?
12: I think it's Fox gets the first three.
13: Fourth,
12: I don't know if it's NBC or CBS.
13: Like the order. So like, all right, so they get the first three picks of the draft.
12: Yeah.
13: Then I'm sure it goes CBS, NBC, is then Fox, CBS, NBC.
12: I think it goes
13: is
12: back it like that. Yeah, I think it goes
13: so
12: like that.
13: So does NBC got the last pick of every round, quote unquote?
12: That could be. Yeah,
13: that's not fair.
12: I don't know if it's a snake trap. I don't think it's like your fantasy football thing, because fantasy football orders are settled by, like, you know, who runs the fastest 40 time in your friend's backyard, or like, there's some other thing.
13: App, just do it.
12: Well, no, but some leagues will have like a contest to decide who gets to.
13: You know what they do?
12: In my league, one of my leagues I'm in for fantasy NASCAR, but ignore that. We have like a little.
13: I can't. What you got? Who's your driver? Lewis Hamilton?
12: Lewis Hamilton, my guy. NASCAR driver, Lewis Hamilton. No, I'm like a Chase Elliott. All right. So like, let's say you wanted to take him. Our draft order is settled, though, by like our commissioner, Ori, will do a bingo style thing. He'll do rounds of bingo where you're assigned like a number. And then over the time, the more of those points you get out of each round of bingo, basically, that determines,
13: you know,
12: when
13: how
12: you accumulate points, that determines the draft order.
13: You know how a lot of people do it? They hit me up on Cameo and they say, can you dictate the order?
12: Yeah,
13: of our NFL fantasy draft.
12: Yes.
13: And what I do is, because I'm fair, I write everybody's name down on a piece of paper, put it in a hat, shake it, and pull the name right there on Cameo. Look, so you can see that what I'm doing. Boom.
12: Look at that.
13: And that's how I come up with the order.
12: Is that another job technically for you? Do you count that as a stream of income?
13: A job.
12: Could be. You promote it more. Get out there and see, because now you're going to have a whole bunch of requests now that people know that that's a thing you're doing.
13: I know, man.
12: Talk about it on the radio.
14: He's plugging it.
12: Yeah, he's plugging it right now.
14: He's acting like he's not trying to. Not plugging it. That's exactly what he's doing.
13: Over the past couple of years, people have requested me to do that, and that's for sure.
12: Yeah, that's right.
14: And he can do it for you, too, for the price of how much, Titus?
12: Yeah, how much
14: let
12: you
14: him
12: charge
14: know
12: for that?
14: Give him all the info.
12: $300 a piece.
13: I think it's like $30 or something.
12: $30. My God, you're going to be doing those 20. You're going to be 20 of those a day. I think it's
13: like 30. It's either 25 or 30.
12: Make
13: bucks,
12: it happen.
13: Like that. I don't know.
12: Well, you'll be making a decent amount of money. I don't know if you'll be making as much money as Charlie Coyle. Blue Jackets signed Charlie Coyle to a 6-year, $36 million contract.
13: Must be the money.
12: Yeah. Now, the good and bad with this, right? The good news is Charlie Coyle is, I think, an integral part of this team. I think he elevated the play last year significantly. He had, I believe, tied his career high for assists last season. And I think he can still be a very big part of this team. And obviously they feel like it too, giving him that kind of contract. Don Waddell said yesterday they had 10 to 12 teams contacting him, actively trying to, you know, find out essentially what was going to happen there with Charlie Coyle. I mean, they're calling about other players too, but they were asking about him and what that status was. They didn't want to let Charlie Coyle get out of the building. He didn't. They signed him through the 2031-32 season. Now, Charlie Coyle is 34 years old. So quick math tells you in a 6-year contract, the last year of that contract, he'll be 40 years old. I mean,
13: the big 4-0.
12: There are guys that are still effective late in their careers
13: Alex
12: at that
13: Ovechkin.
12: Age. Okay, he's an all-time great.
13: Sidney Crosby. Right.
12: Okay, well, again, you're
13: Titus
12: mentioning
13: Tyus Powell.
12: So one of those things is not like the other. That's right. Anyway, I'm just saying. So, like, I don't expect the back end of this deal. I saw some Jackets fans being like, "Why did we do 6 years? We could have done 4." Yeah, you want the guy here though for the 4, don't you? You want him here for like the next 3 or 4 years, I presume. Still, he's going to be at.
13: Didn't they backload this deal?
12: Yes, I think you're right on that.
13: They put a lot of his money towards the end.
12: Yeah, and I mean,
13: and I was listening to AR Anthony Rothman on Rothman and Ice, which you could catch on every day 12 to 3 on 97.1 The Fan. I listened to him talk about like it was a good deal to him, because if the, who's to know that if Don and Rick Bonus is going to be here 6 years, like, that'll be somebody else's problem. Well,
12: no, I mean, that is essentially, you're right. Like, that's part of what he's looking at, is saying, I think they believe with this Jackets roster that it's close, but they need to go make moves. They have cap room. This is a deal that helps you with cap room now. It doesn't hurt your cap room space. And you can go out there and hopefully add some pieces too. But that's, Charlie Coyle had 20 goals, 38 assists, 58 points last year.
13: Well, you know what the big question is.
12: What's that?
13: Does he wear the C?
12: Oh, I'm fully aware of that question.
13: You know, you the one that kind of led this lunatic fringe on the whole C thing.
12: Why is it when I just have an opinion now, everything I say is lunatic fringe? Why am I just as a Jackets fan saying, I think Charlie Coyle is the type of leadership you need on this roster?
13: What's wrong with Boone?
12: What's wrong with Boone is nothing, other than the fact that it's a bigger issue for me. It's not about Boone. It's about the culture of this organization since John Tortorella left. I don't think it has been as good. And I don't think they've had a clear direction. Let's be real. This franchise has undergone some significant trauma as well during that time, right? I mean, you literally had your star player tragically killed. That is just something that no team can plan for. You also had, in a different situation, not nearly as traumatic, but still something that's not usual for most NHL teams or most pro sports teams, they hired a head coach and then 3 months later had to fire him because he kept doing the same stupid things that he got fired for before when he was coached in the NHL. So, like, they've had some, obviously, some stuff that no one would expect to happen to an NHL roster, an NHL team, that have happened during that time, right? Mm-hmm. But also, I think you have to look at how close the last 2 years this team was to getting to the playoffs and how they just didn't get the job done. And I think you do have to look at some of the on-ice leadership for that. And I don't think it's reading between the tea leaves. When Rick Bonus gave the press conference he gave, it would not surprise me if this organization is ready to move on, not necessarily move on from Boone Jenner totally, but to say, we don't know if you're going to be, you can come back, but you may not be as the captain.
13: Does captains typically, are they on the first line?
14: No.
12: Not always. Okay. It can vary by team. I mean,
14: Boone was playing on the fourth line and points of the end of the season.
12: And people would argue, like, that's probably where he fits on a good NHL roster at this point in his career.
14: That's where he, when the Jackets in their, quote, heyday.
12: Yes.
14: In the late teens, that's where he was playing.
12: Right.
14: He was not captain at that time.
12: No, but, like, you can be a leader. I mean, I believe it's rare, but I believe goalies have been captains, right? In the NHL, I think
13: Elvis can be a captain.
14: He can't. But goalies can.
12: I think goalies have been. I'll tell you what. If they come out with that banger of a press conference, it's Elvis Merzlikins is your captain. Okay, that would be shocking. I feel like the Charlie Coyle move is something that is meant to get a otherwise fairly young roster to learn how to play playoff hockey.
13: And last year was his only year that he didn't make the playoffs.
12: Yeah.
13: Now, dang, I hate that for him.
12: I do too. But I think
14: the Jackets curse is too strong, even for Charlie Coyle.
13: Will you be quiet? There is no Jackets curse.
12: There's two things here, though, with Charlie Coyle for me, which is, one, like you said, never making the playoffs. I think something is important when a roster feels like they
13: never
12: owe it
13: missing
12: to a player.
13: The playoffs.
12: Or what did I say? Sorry, never made the playoffs. Never missing the playoffs. I think a lot of the guys on this roster felt personally responsible, like, for that with him. Obviously, he had a part to play in that too. He was on the ice. But the thing that we aren't talking about with Charlie Coyle, at least we haven't talked about in this little discussion, is we talked about how many points he had and how many goals and assists he had. Do you know how many games he played last year? 82.
13: Oh, every one.
12: Yeah. And that's, I'm not saying that's always how it's going to go with him, but he's a pro, he's consistent, and he is a leader. I think that's the type of guy you need to make a deal for. And then you can, everybody else, there are very few guys on this roster that I think are, they have to be back. Like, I don't think this Jackets team, I'm not saying blow it up, but I'm saying you need to develop the leadership core better than where it is. And I could see a guy like Charlie Coyle, even if he's not given the captaincy, giving a much bigger voice in that room. He already has probably had a big voice, but now when you get this type of contract, no one is going to look at him any other way when he stands up and has something to say. So I think that's great. By the way, Charlie Coyle will join us today, 7:45. We will have Charlie Coyle to talk about the new deal, and I guess congratulate him on staying in Columbus.
14: We'll Tyvus is going to ask him to lend him a dollar.
12: Well, you could ask him to borrow his car. Sure, he's got one.
13: I mean,
12: he drives himself to work.
13: While y'all playing, I will ask him. I know you, since you got all that money, you know, gas prices is up. You got like a little Tesla I can use. Cardale took it from me.
12: Sure. That's fine. We now have a game time for Ohio State versus Texas. You could probably guess that one, but we also have some other college football game times as well. We'll give you all that in 2 minutes. T-Bone and Tyvus on the Fan.
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15: The road's still looking great out there, so I do want to take you over to our southeast Columbus area and still mention that ongoing lane shift that's happening on 270 southbound. Essentially, that left lane looks a little weird with that traffic pattern at 33. Of course, it's a 30-day project for resurfacing and bridge work, but at least some good news here. The end date should be ending in less than 2 weeks on May 24th. I'm 10TV's Brianna Albizu with your Fan Traffic.
16: I'm Jeff Hogan. I've been a journalist at 10TV for more than 20 years. I don't just report about our community, I belong to it. And that's why we care so deeply about getting it right. And when local journalism is done right, it moves. It moves you to act, to speak up, or lend a hand. And yes, it moves your heart through the kind of human storytelling that stays with you wherever you are. 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
17: Runs in the fifth. 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And he hit his second home run in the inning, a grand slam and a grand night for Ray Knight. 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
12: Ask Tyvus Anything coming up 1 hour from now. You can tweet us your Ask Tyvus Anything questions at Bone and Tyvus 971 or drop them in our always lively YouTube chat. I saw that Alex got a question in already. Coach Beard, Mario, Rusty is in the chat. Good morning to all of you guys. LW in the chat.
13: Trying to tell me that Keyshawn Johnson said he's the best sports media and it's not even close. Said, listen.
12: Huh?
13: He's the best in sports media.
12: Who is?
13: Keyshawn Johnson.
12: At what?
14: He's just the best.
13: He said he's the best
14: pundit.
12: The best at what?
13: He's a media member. I told LW he can have it because I'm not a media member.
12: Keyshawn Johnson, who played in the NFL,
13: mm-hmm.
12: who's on like ESPN occasionally.
13: I think it's FS1.
14: Yes.
12: He's bounced around.
14: He used to be on ESPN.
12: Yeah. Yeah. Used to is exactly right. I heard the radio show. I'm going to go ahead and say.
13: You don't like it? You wasn't a fan of Keyshawn?
12: He's fine.
13: Dang.
12: The best? The best? I'm sorry. That's not.
13: It's so crazy because I used to listen to like all of that. And now that I do radio and shows. Like,
12: yeah.
14: Other media obligations.
13: I don't pay attention to nothing they say.
12: Yeah.
13: Like, I haven't watched First Take in years.
12: Welcome to my world. That is exactly
13: right. I used to watch
12: First
13: Things First all the time. I don't even watch that no more.
12: Yeah.
13: I don't watch TV.
12: I watch TV, but I don't watch.
13: Like, what's on TV that you watch?
12: I told you a few weeks ago, I was watching Chernobyl, the miniseries. Well,
13: That's not TV. Like, I'm talking about, like, BET, ESPN.
14: He wants you to watch Bravo. Network television. Yes.
12: What counts You're is not that, though, because all the networks are streaming stuff now. So even CBS on our Channel 10, they're like, see it today streaming, see it tomorrow on the show. Like,
13: Like, when you cut your TV on and you pay whatever you pay, YouTube TV.
12: Okay.
13: Do you actually go to YouTube TV and select something?
12: I'll tell you what I watched yesterday on my TV. And you're right. And let me tell you, ratings gold, this thing.
13: The Guardians versus the Angels. Shout out to Angel Martinez.
12: Hey, there
13: you
12: go.
13: For the homer. That's what you're talking about?
12: No, that was actually not what I was talking about, but good for them. What I did watch yesterday, and it's on again today, and I'm going to tune in today. Live from the Indianapolis Motor Speedway, practice for the Indianapolis 500. If you're saying to yourself,
14: you're a nerd.
12: T-Bone. You're saying T-Bone.
13: This is like you telling me.
12: A week from this coming Sunday, it's a week from then. Yes, that is correct. Do they have like 27 practices between now and then? Also true. But it's me getting to watch the Indy cars go around the Indianapolis T-Bone, Motor Speedway.
13: I'm going to be honest with you.
12: I watched it.
13: You grew up watching the X-Files, didn't you?
12: No, I didn't watch. That was heathen. Are you kidding me? No, I was too Christian for that. I didn't watch the X-Files.
13: I don't even know what
12: watching that.
13: I don't even know what the X-Files is. I just know it was one of those things on TV that I always skip past. The X-Files. Or I thought ER was ER.
12: Oh, God. This is the X-Files. Tyvus thinks these are just shows about the alphabet. It's like we got the X-Files, ER.
13: What is the X-Files about?
12: The G League. What next? ESPN. It's all letters.
13: I really don't know what the X-Files is about.
12: It's about two, I believe, FBI agents, Mulder and Scully are their names, who are told about paranormal things and they go investigate. And it's the X-Files. It's like, it's off the books. You're not supposed to know about it. They don't even acknowledge this stuff exists.
13: I would have watched something
12: like
13: that.
12: You would have enjoyed it. Yes. It's like, it's obviously all fictional.
13: You can't judge a book by its cover.
12: But like one day they're investigating, like there might be like an alien life form. The next day it's like someone who's possessed by a demon. And then the next day it's who knows what. It's a mysterious death and no one can explain. Like, it's just stuff paranormal. That's what they're
13: like. Yeah. What's the thing the Ice-T on?
12: Oh,
14: it's
12: Law
14: not
12: Order
14: like,
12: SVU.
14: It's not like Law and Order SVU.
13: No.
12: I do wish they had Ice-T on the X-Files, though, just for that John Mulaney bit about how he just does the exposition. He always has to say what is going on. It's like, so you're telling me there's an alien and it landed in a field and you're saying you got touched by it? And it's like, yes, that's right.
14: So for almost a year, I've been playing this every time we talk about it, the conspiracy.
12: That's the X-Files music. Wow. That's the whole thing. It's like, wow. It's all about conspiracy theory.
13: I didn't know that. You know what? You literally learn something new every day.
14: I've learned that you have no idea what goes on your own show. That's what I've learned today.
13: I had no idea.
12: Tyvus, do you know what this is from?
0: You need links and girth.
13: As Hugh Freeze.
12: Nope. It is from, it's saying here, a TV show called Blacks on Blonde. Is what they're saying. I don't know. Is that wrong? That's what I was told. Is that wrong? Tyvus, you said that's your favorite TV show, I believe, wasn't it? That was the one you told us about. You bought the streaming stick for. Is that wrong? What are we talking? Oh, yeah. Ohio State's playing Texas at 7:30. That's the game time. They have that for September 12th, and it'll be on ABC. So if you're wondering, yes, Ohio State is playing in a night game against Texas, and it did have to happen at a stadium that is not Ohio Stadium, because if it was happening here, it would be a Fox game, and Fox would throw that on big noon. But ESPN ABC says, no, we're not going to do that.
13: Are they going to get, last year, Ohio State versus Texas got like 17 million, I think it was. I think it was the second most watched regular season game after the game.
12: I have to double check to see that. Yeah,
13: I'm pretty sure
12: you're
13: right.
12: Yeah,
13: will they beat that number this year?
12: That's a very good test. I don't know the answer because I don't know what other games are on that weekend, right? Like, that's the whole thing with Big Noon, why Fox does that. And I know everyone's sick of hearing this, but for those who don't know, it's because they know they're not going to, no one is going to put a big game at noon other than them. So they have that window pretty much. All the other games are going to be crappy compared to that one. So most people are going to tune in to watch their good game. Put it at night, there's a chance other games could be good as well at night that are put there, and you may take away from the viewership. You're going head-to-head with ESPN's game, and both of you lose there.
14: I mean, the one game we know it's going, well, it's not going head-to-head with, but that's the same day as Oklahoma and Michigan, which will be on Big Noon.
12: Right. So that, yeah, it won't be going head-to-head, obviously.
13: Because this is week two, right?
12: Yeah. This is what I'm seeing from the Google. Texas, Ohio State last year, September 3rd, 2025 on Fox. Average viewers, 16.62 million.
13: That was close.
12: Peak viewers, 18.6. Okay. So you were right around the number. I think the Michigan game was an average viewership of like 19 million by comparison.
13: When is that? No, that's the next week. The LSU Ole Miss is the next week, so that's not, they ain't got to worry about
14: There's
13: that.
14: There's really no big game that week, unless you're worried about Duke and Illinois or Arizona and BYU.
12: All right, well then that'll be a very good test then, because I'm curious to see what that number is when there's really no other competition for a night game on ESPN. You would think logic would tell you that number would be higher for the night game than for the noon game, because that's why they put the good shows typically on at night on prime time, maybe, because they know more people are around their TVs.
13: See, what we need to happen is we need them to blow 18 million out of the water.
12: Okay.
13: Just blow it out of the water. I need them to drop like 25, because then Big Noon will say, if we get the big time game, we're going to have to create a night window.
12: I don't think that would work, because they still will say, great, we're not going up against whatever ESPN is putting there, because that'll split the audience. ESPN uses that window. Fox is saying, why would we? We have our exclusive window. Everyone kind of has that now, at least, you know, in their minds. Fox has noon. CBS can have their 3:30-ish kind of game, although now that hasn't been nearly as good with the Big Ten package, because they're not getting first choice of these games. And then you have, you know, ESPN with their SEC package. They're putting their best games on at night. So I don't think Fox wants to change that. Even if, like you said, even if they got 30 million viewers, I don't know that they would change from Big Noon, because they're still looking at, we get a guaranteed, we're the biggest game on that time slot. And I think that's what they care about. It's very bizarre how this works.
14: But if ABC doesn't get that number and it's less than it was for last year's game on Fox, that's even more ammunition Fox to be like, you
12: trust
14: see?
12: Me. They will
14: only be doing cartwheels,
13: and also they should get a lot. It's nothing on it.
12: Yeah, I agree with you. No doubt Hall of Famers getting honored by his former team. We'll give you details on that next. T-Bone and Tyvus on the Fan.
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15: Over on the west side, we are noticing a major crash involving several cars, too. It's happening on 70 eastbound at Hilliard Rome Road, right before 270. All lanes are completely blocked. We see backups as far back as 70 at State Route 142. That's over by West Jefferson. And the delays, hear this, 45 minutes as you're

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4: 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I'm a journalist at 10 TV News. 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
2: Tell you what, it is football schedule week. 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Got all the college football games starting to get announced. Tomorrow is NFL schedule release. They keep leaking things here and there. As we talked about earlier, the Bengals are going to be playing the Falcons in Barcelona. That is on Sunday, November 8th in Madrid. Week 9 will be that game. But I saw this, that LSU at Ole Miss. That game is going to be on Saturday, September 19th. It'll kick off at 7:30 p.m. Eastern on ABC. So if you're not tracking who's involved in that one, that would be old Lane Kiffin, he of the formerly coaching at Ole Miss up until last year's playoffs when he abruptly left to go to LSU. He will be joining LSU, or he will now join LSU back in his old stomping grounds. That is also the location, Oxford, Mississippi, where yes. He said that recruits told him they didn't want to come to Oxford because it was, I mean, he implied basically that it was very racist.
8: Yeah, it's 1965 there still.
2: Which, like we talked about yesterday, could very well absolutely be true. And I would hear that from almost any other person. But Lane Kiffin used that possibly true, probably true thing to say, oh, that's why I had to leave LSU. Or that's why I had to leave Ole Miss to go to LSU, is because it's, and I just feel like that Lane Kiffin has left jobs for any reason whatsoever. He's left to go there to LSU because of opportunity. That's why he left.
8: He didn't stand on business, though, yesterday. He took it back.
2: Oh, yeah, I know. Yeah,
12: he walked it back.
2: He did walk it back yesterday.
12: He a loser.
2: Well, here's the thing.
12: I would have doubled down on it.
2: I can tell you this. Everyone in Oxford will not be forgetting those comments. They will not forget that he left them during the playoffs last year. That game, LSU at Ole Miss, Saturday, September 19th, 7:30 on ABC. I saw the Oxford Police Department tweeted out a GIF basically that was like, oh boy, like, great. This is going to be exciting for a night game. That is, ugh.
12: You know what the interesting thing is? I think I brought it up yesterday, is that they are still, I think, the top two portal teams, if I remember correctly.
2: Yeah, you did say that yesterday.
12: I think LSU was one and Ole Miss is two. Yeah, so that it won't be. And on top of that, both teams have the hardest thing, and that's a quarterback.
2: Yeah.
12: Trinidad Chambers versus Sam Levitt.
2: Yeah.
12: From, where is he, from Arizona State,
2: yeah.
12: So you got those things going for you. It's up to the coaching staff to get the rest of the team going and get them together. But if you are number one and two in the transfer portal, that means you went out and got the correct pieces. You got to put them all together.
2: I don't say this lightly. Like, getting Lane Kiffin in and out of that stadium is going to require, like, secret security, like, levels of help, right?
12: What they gonna do, hit him?
2: Or what am I saying? Secret security, secret service, levels of security is what I'm trying to say. Like they do for the president, like, that's what they're gonna do for, I mean, whatever projectiles those people can find to throw at him, they will throw at him. Like, he will get booed mercilessly the entire game.
12: They people pouring beer and throwing popcorn.
2: I don't know what they're going to. I'm just saying,
8: they're going to bring in whatever they can into the stadium and hope it doesn't get confiscated.
12: That's don't let them gas you.
2: Let's hope not. It'll right?
12: be a Dildaroon. the lime green one.
2: Well, that is a SEC thing, right? You freeze.
13: You need links and girth.
2: We just talked about it. All right. So I saw this. No doubt Hall of Famer getting honored by his former team. Adrian Peterson. Going into the Vikings Ring of Honor this year. They had legendary Viking John Randall, who was also in the Ring of Honor. They did one of those things where they had Adrian Peterson come in now for an interview at the team facility, and they said, oh yeah, this is for social media stuff. We just want to sit down and ask you some questions. And then John Randall pops in. He's got like a special coat that they give you when you make the Ring of Honor, and he's like, hey, look who's here. And then of course, everybody starts getting teary-eyed, and they start playing highlights of his, and it's, you know, Adrian Peterson, you know, going into the Ring of Honor there. But the two thoughts I had are, like, he's not eligible, I don't think, for the Hall of Fame until 2027, but he is, I mean, I'm not, he's a no-doubt Hall of Famer, first and foremost.
12: Yeah, he should be a first ballot.
2: I would think so.
12: He didn't ever win a championship, though, did he?
8: No.
12: But no, he...
2: Oh, is that what we're doing now? In the NFL?
8: It's the ring culture, yeah.
2: Yeah. He didn't win a championship.
12: I don't think Sherm should get in. He's eligible this year. I wouldn't vote for him.
8: He meets all your lofty standards for a Hall of Famer. Yes, he does.
12: Well, he's a terrible human being.
8: All pro, Super Bowl champion.
2: I think
8: considered best corner in the league.
12: He literally Russell Wilson got them that championship.
2: Wow, that is
8: your guy.
2: I'm excited to hear you two play Call of Duty. Or is that what you play? Is that the game? You play the Duty?
12: I just played the Duty with him yesterday.
2: Yeah, and then this is going to be to you. Why did I hit that? That's not it. Is this is what I was trying to hit. I hit the wrong thing. I'm sorry. You know what? Let's just move on.
8: Adrian Peterson, he used to be one of my favorite players.
12: Used to be.
8: He's not a Hall of Famer to me. Here's why.
12: Because he beat his kid.
8: He gets in trouble for beating his kid.
2: I mean, that's
12: what's the problem.
2: That's a fair point. He did do that, and that needs to be brought up.
12: Are you talking about the kid that I just seen the clips of? Is like one of the top prospects.
8: Here's
12: like,
8: the thing.
12: Wise. I don't think it's the same kid.
8: We saw Adrian Peterson. I think it was last offseason. Fight a very average-looking man in the bar and get the crap beat out of him.
12: That was terrible.
8: I feel like you can't.
12: He didn't beat. First of all,
8: he got beat up by the dude.
12: He did not lose.
8: Yes, he did.
12: He didn't lose. You know what his problem was?
8: At least it was a draw.
12: He was trying to. He was too busy trying to throw knockout punches. He missed every one of them. It was terrible.
8: If you're of that stature and that good of an athlete, you cannot be losing bar fights to average Joe. You can't do it.
12: He didn't lose.
8: Okay.
12: He just looked terrible.
8: He should be beating people. If you're a former NFL player and you're getting in fights in the bar, you better kick ass.
2: I just want to point out that I totally agree. If you are someone who says, I don't look at Adrian Peterson the same way because he beat his kid, I'm with you. I didn't either.
8: And then the first time we see him find an adult, he
12: gets beat up. Joe Jackson did it, and y'all went to go watch the Michael movie.
2: One, I didn't. Two, I'm not putting Joe Jackson in any Hall of Fames. So that's not another thing that we're talking about.
12: Did you see the clip I sent you of Tito and them messing around in the studio?
2: Yeah, I did.
12: And they said, that's why Joe did what he did.
2: Yeah, that's no. None of that's good. And don't forget, I mean, I was reading an ESPN article about like this. Like the ESPN article headline is Vikings to induct ex-running back Adrian Peterson into Ring of Honor. This is their like, hey, the guy's getting into the Ring of Honor. Here's a little bit of if you've never heard of Adrian Peterson, we're giving you the rundown, right? And within like four paragraphs, they get right into the fact that, yes, he was arrested for assaulting his son with a stick from a tree, a switch.
12: Switch.
2: And his 2014 campaign with the team was derailed after the season opener. He was put on the exempt list by the commissioner, ultimately avoided jail time and felony conviction, but was suspended for the team's final six games. When he returned for the 2015 season, he led the league in carries and rushing yards. So, yeah, like, he missed out on a year of his prime because of his own stupidity in that regard. But,
12: whooping the kids.
2: Yeah, you can't do that.
8: The kid's, like, 16 now. I think he should have to fight the kid to get into the Hall of Fame.
12: He might lose.
2: I don't know.
12: After that, he should have enrolled in like a boxing course or something like that. You can't be sitting there just going for the knockout every time. You got to throw some appetizers, throw the jab a little bit, something, man.
2: This is back when he got. You're talking about the time he got
12: terrible
2: beaten up by the guy in the bar.
12: Yeah, we now move to that. I don't even think the guy landed a punch. It was terrible.
2: Okay. I did see that there is an Adrian Peterson Jr., one of his kids, who I think is already getting offers.
12: That's the highlights I just watched like 2 days ago.
2: I don't know if the ages line up, though, for that kid to be this kid. You know what I'm saying? Like, I don't know if that's the same kid. I'm not sure.
8: The kid should be like 16 years old now.
2: Well, this kid was in like eighth grade. So that's what I'm saying. Like, I don't think that's the same age. That's my point. But who cares?
12: How many kids he got?
2: Well, I think he also had a horrific situation with another one of his kids who I think died with with someone else in someone else's custody, not in his custody, but like,
12: kid died.
2: I think he had a few kids and some different situations there. So regardless of like his family situations, all that stuff on the field. Yeah. He's a no doubt Hall of Famer, but obviously you got to take all of that into consideration, I guess, as you talk about some of these players and their legacies. The Browns have no excuses this year. I'll explain next. T-Bone and Tyvus on the Fan.
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21: Well, some better news on the west side of Columbus. The left lane is now blocked on 70 eastbound at Hilliard Rome Road. Still monitoring that crash. We've been following for the past 30 minutes or so. But we also have other crashes.

0: westbound at Pickerington Road as well as at Gender Road. I'm 10TV's Brianna Albizu with your fan traffic.
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9: And I'm Wilson from that other window place.
8: Wilson, what are we wearing?
9: Lie detectors. 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
16: Good morning, I'm Dylan Gonzalez. The Guardians took their second straight from the Angels with a 3-2 victory in Cleveland yesterday. The Guards will go for the sweep this afternoon. First pitch is set for 1:10. The Cincinnati Reds lost to the Washington Nationals 10-4 last night. The Reds will try to get back in the win column tonight. Coverage starts just after 6 o'clock over on the Fan 2. In the NBA playoffs, the San Antonio Spurs beat the Minnesota Timberwolves in a blowout 126-97. Spurs are up 3-2 in that series, and the Cleveland Cavaliers will be in Detroit taking on the Pistons with that series tied at 2, headed into Game 5 tonight. Tip-off is scheduled for 8 o'clock. 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Done with that property? Call John Kozik at TurboTrack Realty for a cash offer. 614-470-2000. Breaking sports news when it happens right here on The Fan, Ohio's sports destination.
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16: Such a popular segment.
18: Well, the next, we'll find out the strength of these old cables of the interwebs, because we got that at 7:30. 7:45, Charlie Coyle, Jackets recently re-signed center, going to join us. We will talk with Charlie. We had him on during the season, so we're glad that he is coming back for this team, obviously. Big contributor this year. Hopefully next year they can push this thing even further, get to the playoffs. But we'll talk with him coming up 7:45. You know, speaking of the internet, my wife asked me this yesterday because she said, you do a lot of research for your show, which, insert your laugh here, but she thinks I do a lot of research for the show. So she respects my abilities as a researcher of the internet. So she said, I need you to look into something for me because I don't have the attention span to do it. I want you to go, like, help me understand how the internet gets across, like, the oceans. Because do you know about this? Like, the we have cables that run from, you know, the United States over to Europe, from Europe down to Africa, all the way around Africa, going over to, like, it's, you know, Asia.
19: It's a long cable.
18: Well, there's lots of them. And they, I mean, they've had these for, like, telegrams and stuff, but she was like, how do those work? How do they have these deep sea cables? I looked it up. You know, we have, like, almost 90,000 miles of cable running around the Earth, like, that carry the internet, basically.
19: So if they just, somebody just go down in the sea, and just
18: deep sea
19: and cut it,
18: yeah,
19: is done.
18: Well, they have redundancies. That's why they have so many thousands of these, you know, because they put up, like, more than just one, right? But, like, yeah, they drop these cables down the middle of the ocean, and that's how we have the internet. They said 99% of the internet is, like, would not function if these cables did not exist. Like, you would not have what you have of the internet because of these cables. So there's someone's job is to go out, lots of people's job is to go out on boats, and when one of these cables is broken, severed, needs repaired, whatever,
19: it's a shock. They have to, it'll electrocute anything inside.
18: maybe. But it's like, apparently it's like tiny little bit of fiber optic cable and then, like, feet of copper and all these other metals to, like, protect it so that it, you know, hopefully won't, you know, corrode or whatever. I don't know. Anyway, the point is, that's how we do it. Apparently we have cable. They have one cable, they said, that's over 28,000 miles. One cable that runs from, like, around Africa over to India, and that is, like, how the internet works. Like you said earlier, you didn't know this X-Files music was from the X-Files. You had no idea about that. I learned yesterday that we have cables running all over the place that run the internet.
19: We're just educating the world.
18: We're doing it today.
19: A lot of education on your way to work to this morning.
18: Here's something else you can learn. The Cleveland Browns. Saw this from CBS Sports.
19: What about them?
18: They said the Cleveland Browns have the easiest schedule for next year. Now, the schedule's not out yet. Obviously, we're going to do all this again after they reset the schedule.
19: Which is tomorrow.
18: Yes, it is. The full schedules will all be out tomorrow for the NFL. Although they keep leaking, like, half the schedule's already out.
19: They do, you know what I mean? They do such a good job of just
18: Do they?
19: They make it a week event, a whole week.
18: If you choose to engage with it, sure. I choose to ignore most of it because
19: we literally talked about the Bengals playing
18: the Bengals. I only paid attention to it because it's the Bengals.
19: Attention to the Giants and Cowboys week one.
18: I didn't. Someone did and pointed it out. And we brought it up. I'm just saying tomorrow when the schedule's out, I'll look at it and go, okay, cool.
19: Browns, 17 games, 1 p.m.
18: Well,
19: make it happen.
18: God, I hope so.
19: Make it happen.
18: I know you want that for your job up in Cleveland when you go up there and do pre and post game. You don't want to be there till 10 o'clock at night if you can avoid it. Now, the thing about this that CBS Sports said, they said the Browns have the easiest schedule of all the NFL teams based on just who they're playing. We don't know when those games are going to be. We'll find out tomorrow. But this is a little bit of flawed logic, in my opinion, because I saw CBS Sports when they put this together. They actually said it was the records from last year is what they're basing the easiest schedule thing on, because they're looking at how these teams did last year and saying this is how these teams will do this year. I don't think that's a good way to do it, because now you're talking about projecting to next year teams that may have completely overhauled their rosters, got a new quarterback, fixed their offensive line, traded away their whole defense. Like, I don't know. I don't view the records from last year as having a lot of impact on how good a team will be this year.
19: I agree.
18: So when you do the records based on that, I don't think that's very good.
19: Well, every year there is a team that flips their entire roster. I mean, think about it. The Patriots was like, what, 3-14 the year before?
18: Yeah.
19: And then they turned around, I think it was 14-3. So, like, you literally flipped the record. And then you got, like, teams like Chicago last year or the year before who wasn't good and then got a coaching change and, boom, they made it to the playoffs. So, every year there's parity in the NFL where it's going to be some team. And maybe the Browns could do it. I seen a stat that said that for 8 straight seasons, the team that had the easiest went on to at least have a winning record that year.
18: Well, to that point, I saw there was analysis of this, you know, from how CBS did it and said, this is the easiest schedule in the NFL. Then I saw, we talked about this last week, Warren Sharp, who does, I think it's Sharp Football on Twitter. Good follow if you haven't followed it. Follow that account. He goes through and analyzes it based on, like, the analytics for what the teams look like now, projecting going forward. So he's basing this on, like,

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1: Done this. We have done it so often. Our optimism knows no bounds. Best draft ever, right? Get Andrew Berry executive of the year because he just drafted so well, even though, I mean, we're going to find out if he did or not. The moves look good on paper, I guess. My question, though, is easy schedule, all these expectations and high hopes and all that stuff. Can we at least get this from the very positive Browns fans out there that, like, if it doesn't happen this year, can we not next year just go? Can we avoid doing the blind optimism thing every single year?
2: No.
1: Why?
2: That's loser talk, what you're talking about.
1: Why
2: right
1: is
2: now.
1: It loser talk?
2: Because if the Browns don't have a good season this year, they'll 100% blame it on the quarterback play, which then will put them in position to draft one of these generational talent quarterbacks, and then that should they're going to the Super Bowl after that.
1: Oh, I see. That's perfect. That's
2: they did everything. They built the whole team up and left the quarterback position alone. And now the quarterbacks have no excuse because they got weapons, they got a run game, they got an offensive line. If it doesn't work, it's a direct finger right at the quarterback, and they're going to take them out and insert Arch or Dante or whoever the heck, Julian Sang.
1: Right, okay.
2: And that should fix everything, and boom, they go into the Super Bowl.
1: Okay.
2: And that would be right before they leave downtown, which would then answer my prediction that they will host a playoff game.
1: Oh, that became
2: downtown.
1: A prediction now. I thought it was that you wanted to see it happen.
2: It's a prediction.
1: Oh, it's a prediction.
2: They got three seasons to get it done.
1: I'm glad.
3: I'm sorry, but isn't the way the strength of schedule built based off of parity in the NFL where they give the last place teams the easiest schedules?
1: They attempt to.
3: And haven't the Browns been in last place a lot of times over the past 26 years?
1: Also correct.
3: So they get an easy schedule many, many years.
1: Yeah.
3: And still have many losing seasons.
1: Yeah. This is...
2: Sound like something a hater would say.
1: Oh, see, this is the classic... this is the classic...
2: Sound like something
1: Browns
2: a hater would say if I ever heard it.
1: Someone from the outside applies just a modicum of logic and says, you know, it feels like this rationale is not legitimate. Like...
2: The Browns weren't in last place.
1: They were one of the worst teams last year.
2: No, last year, not the year before, right?
1: How many games did they win last year, Tyvus?
2: Last year, 5.
1: Okay. Is that good?
2: No.
1: No, it's bad.
2: I'm talking about...
1: They're one of the worst teams. They have one of the easiest schedules to try to help them get better because the NFL tries to make everything parity. It is stunning when organizations like the Browns can't make the playoffs half the time, given the NFL does everything in their power to let you have a chance, to make it parity, to give you every, if you finish the worst in the league, there's no lottery. You just get the number one pick. If you have one of the worst records in the league, the next year you get one of the easiest schedules.
2: Imagine if it was a lottery, boy.
1: Guarantee the Browns would have lost it every single time. The luck that they have, there's no chance. I'm just asking for this. Next year, if we end up again with the Browns picking in the top 5 because they were bad, then I don't want to hear from like,
2: the Browns aren't picking
1: oh, well,
2: in
1: we
2: the
1: just
2: top
1: didn't
2: five.
1: Have the. Okay, fine. If they are, though, I don't want to hear, oh, well, the schedule there, I don't want to hear about, well, they didn't have their quarterback. Because then next year, the schedule will be tougher, or it'll be, I don't know, maybe it'll be easy again. But the point is, then it'll be, well, we got a rookie quarterback. And then we can't blame it. Like, I'm just saying, let's stop looking for scapegoats and let's acknowledge that this team needs to fundamentally change how they play football if they want to win games. They cannot go out there and every year blame
2: so
1: someone else for it.
2: Bad for you.
1: Yeah.
2: You're just a negative Nancy. I can't help it.
3: By the way, why. Browns finished last year, the year before. Didn't the year before that.
2: That's the year.
3: So 3 out of 4 of the last 4 years they've
1: good
3: finished.
1: God. Last. And they only. Oh,
2: it's only up from here.
1: And there's always an excuse. Paulie Podesta is getting dragged through the mud for this.
2: Next year it'll be,
1: oh, well, our quarterback sucked. And then the year after that, it'll be like, oh, maybe it is time to move on. Maybe we should have got a better coach and yeah, whatever. We have an update on the Mike Vrabel, Diana Rossini alleged sexcapade. Coming up next, T-Bone and Tyvus on The Fan.
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6: Good Wednesday morning. Over on the west side, we are still looking at some major delays after a crash on 70 eastbound at Hilliard Rome Road. Right now, that left lane is blocked, but it's causing, again, some major backups as far back over by West.

0: 42 out there. Take 40 instead to get you downtown, because we are looking at over 2 hours of just sitting in traffic with those delays. Would save you a lot of time. Once again, 40 in that eastbound direction. I'm 10TV's Brianna Albizu with your fan.
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5: Last year, Eric Reeser and T-Bone staged the first annual Fan 5K. 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
12: Lingering showers will start to taper off as we go towards sunrise, with wake-up temperatures in the 50s and breezy winds. For today, expect a mix of sun and clouds. We'll see some stray showers, although most of us remain dry and breezy with highs in the upper 60s. For tonight, mostly cloudy overnight with our lows down into the 40s. For The Fan, I'm meteorologist Meredith Garfalo with the 10 Weather Impact Forecast.
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7: You know, a couple weeks ago, when this whole Diana Rossini stuff first hit, we put a fan poll question up saying, is it any of our business or do you care? I can't remember which one it was.
6: Something to that effect, yeah. And about them, her and Mike Vrabel and that whole situation.
7: I don't remember the results, but I told you, no, I don't really care. It's not our business.
6: Okay.
7: Well, fast forward to today. I still don't care, and it's still not our business, because what we got to realize is we don't know what they got going on, Diana Rossini and her husband and Mike and his wife.
6: Yeah.
7: We don't know. Like, they might be into, like, the open relationship thing. They might have an open marriage.
6: I mean,
7: That might be the thing. And, it might look terrible to us, but, like, they got an agreement. Like, that's just what they do.
6: Okay. First of all,
7: let them live. I ain't here to judge.
6: Let them live is correct. If that is truly your relationship, I'm not here to judge. I'm with you on that. However, judging what we have seen from the two of them, when both of them came out and said, this is a ridiculous accusation, and then Vrabel said he's going to counseling and missing part of the draft, right? So, like,
7: well, maybe his wife didn't. Maybe Diana Rossini, her husband, had that thing, thing.
6: Okay.
7: And Mike was tiptoeing on his. Maybe that could be. Or vice versa. I don't know.
6: Well, I think, though,
7: he's a sex addict.
6: Who? Which Mike. One? Oh, Vrabel?
7: And now he's rehab.
6: Allegedly.
7: Which is a thing.
6: Allegedly.
7: That's real.
6: Now, well, yeah, I've heard it's real. I guess I don't know how that works, but I guess if you're like, if you're spending all your family's money, you're like dipping into your 401k so you can go hook up with like OnlyFans models, then yeah, you might have a sex addiction.
7: More.
6: Well, that's a guy who I would believe if you said he had some kind of sex addiction, I would say, all right, probably. But yeah, I look at this situation now with Diana Rossini and Mike Vrabel, because there was news out yesterday or the day before. They had pictures from Mother's Day where some photographer was outside of her house in New Jersey, and they got photos of her.
7: Suck.
6: Yes.
7: Every time you step out, they down there.
6: Yeah. In the bushes. And you could tell they were like hidden behind a tree or something, because there's, you know, little things in the way. But it was her husband's name is Kevin Goldschmidt, right? He's like
7: good old Kev.
6: He's an executive at Shake Shack or something to that effect, I believe. Works for Shake Shack. But there were pictures of the two of them with their kid, one of their kids.
7: Billie Jean.
6: I don't.
7: Diana's Billie Jean.
10: Uh-oh. Maybe.
6: Don't know. The kid's name is Mike. We don't know. But anyway, it was Mother's Day, and there's a photo of Kevin and Diana in an embrace while she's holding the kid, right? And so,
10: just talked over that.
6: Well, it was Mother's Day. It wasn't Father's Day, right? It was Mother's Day. We know who the mother is. We do know that, but...
7: I mean, hey, it fits.
6: I mean, we don't know. We don't know. We don't know. Allegedly, all that.
7: They got to like if he with her after all of this is going on, and they Mother's Day kissing and holding hands and all of that with the kids. It had to be an understanding in that household. Well, there's no way. There's no way.
6: Man, relationships are complicated, right? Like there are some relationships where if that happened. The next thing would happen is your ass would be on the curb. All your stuff would be out of the house. And
7: I mean,
6: a moving truck would have been called and you would be in a hotel and that would be the end of the relationship.
7: I mean, think about Kevin. This is a layup for Kevin. Like if he was really truly distraught and truly wanted to get a divorce, it's a layup. It's right. All the evidence is right there. Like,
6: yeah.
7: So but also, therefore it makes me feel that there is some understanding.
6: But this is the thing.
7: Or he's very forgiving.
6: Look, when kids are involved, it then becomes a... Do we stay together for the good of the relationship? I mean...
7: Well, what is that teaching the kid?
6: I don't know what it's... I'm saying everyone's different in that regard, and I'm not here to judge. What I am saying is... Because on the other end of this spectrum, right? I mean, one of the most public affairs ever in the history of the world...
7: Bill Clinton.
6: And Monica Lewinsky. And if you go right now and find Hillary Clinton and Bill Clinton, they are technically still married. All through all of that, they stayed married.
7: They had their thing.
13: Well, I think...
6: I'm just pointing out that relationships are different for different people, because that would not have been the situation in my relationship.
7: You think Hillary got what they call her lick back?
6: I don't even know what that means, and I'm afraid to ask.
7: It's about revenge. They got their lick back.
6: Okay. Is there anything about upping the blick when you get your lick black? Lick back?
7: It could go there.
6: I don't know.
13: It's like a receipt in pro wrestling, T-Bone. Was she able to also have an extramarital affair? Because he did.
6: Yeah, yeah, yeah.
13: That's what a lick back
6: is. Well, now we have to explain what a receipt is in wrestling, but that'll be for our podcast called Arcane Wrestling. All things that work for me when you make that analogy, I get exactly what you're saying. But yeah, anyway, here's my question. Are we at a point now with Diana Rossini, Mike Vrabel, where we need to know every single detail of this? Because I'm not saying this from the standpoint of, oh, it's not our business. I mean... They're public figures. We're curious. We follow the NFL. These are two high-profile people around the NFL. It's a pretty significant story. I don't blame people for being interested in it. I'm saying I don't know if I need photos now of, like, Mike Vrabel and his wife were seen at Costco. Like,
7: that's why they need...
6: But we get it that these people are, for now, trying to make this work.
7: That's why they need to just make it a statement. Like, come out and just talk about it, get it over with, and then, like, move on.
6: Well, see, that's the things that I'm currently left...
7: Her and Kevin need to do an interview and say... Kevin needs to be like, I stand by my wife. We're not getting divorced. We still love each other. Blah, blah, blah, blah, blah. Or, like, we had that. That was our thing. Blah, blah, blah. Like,
6: they need to do whatever's best for them. And I feel like
7: the world will move on.
6: They need to do whatever. Yeah, you're right. That probably would get people to move on to some degree. I'll tell you this. This is what I'm left interested in by this story. Because I'm not clicking on every photo. Now, there was a photo the other day of, like, Diana Rossini was talking to Mike Vrabel at, like, media day for the Super Bowl.
7: I'm sick of seeing it.
6: And she just had her arm around him just like anyone would if they're talking to someone in a loud environment. It was not... That one was not incriminating at all, that last photo. My threshold of interest now is Diana Rossini tells her side of the story. I'm interested to hear what she tries to say. Like, if she tries to spin this, if she comes clean, I don't know. I will check into that. If Mike Vrabel gives a statement about it, or like you said, either of them do interviews with their spouses and talk about it, then fine. Or if one of them, like if Diana Rossini gets a job, I'll be interested in that. If Mike Vrabel somehow got, I don't think he is, if he got fired over this, that I'd be interested. But outside of big developments like that, I'm kind of not done with this story, but it's on the back burner for me now. I think we've, now that I'm seeing like, oh, on Mother's Day, we got photos of people, like, that's where you lose. Like, I don't need all that. That's my point.
13: Only Maury Povich can save us from this story.
14: Trace of 4-year-old Michael, Mike Vrabel, you are the father!
6: Allegedly. Not allegedly. Not a thing. Not a thing. Not a thing. Mm. She claims she named him after her brother, I think it was.
13: Yeah. Okay. Sure.
6: Sure. Whatever. Ask Tyvus anything coming up in 2 minutes. T-Bone and Tyvus on the Fan.
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0: for your speeds. Also, a new incident coming in not too long ago. It's in our northwest corner, just outside of Dublin. The right shoulder is blocked on 270 eastbound, passing that 33 and 161 split. I'm 10TV's Brianna Albizu with your fan traffic.
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5: By the way, shout out to our Twitter followers, at Bone and Tybus 971, because we had some tweets yesterday. We were talking about Ryan Day, his son.
6: We got to 1,000. I didn't even know that.
5: Yeah, we did. Thank you for the 1,000 followers. We appreciate that. We hit 1 year on the air, 1,000 followers on Twitter. It's been some little milestones here. We appreciate all of you who've been a part of it. But I saw we had a few people who had weighed in. We're talking about Ryan Day's son, RJ, who now committed to Northwestern. Right, he'll be going there. This is his senior year coming up, I believe.
6: Yes.
5: So he's still got little ways to go before he gets on campus at Northwestern.
6: Reclassifying, which is what the kids are doing now.
5: Some kids are doing that. That's fair. But we were talking about what would Ryan Day do if he's, you know, going to go see his kid play at a game, if he gets to start and Ryan Day has a bye week and maybe he gets to go check out a Northwestern game. As a fan, would he wear Northwestern gear? Would he just wear purple? So we had a few different people respond to that. Like Joe said, it would be pretty smooth if Ryan Day just had an OSU logo on a purple hat. I don't know. I mean, I guess that could... Those guys who stay on the sidelines with all the hand signals for Ohio State, like they wear different color coded, you know, things. And they, I believe, have Ohio State logos on their stuff. But, you know, they have like a guy in green and a guy in blue and a guy in orange that are signaling in.
6: No.
5: Tyvus, why are you looking at me like that?
6: No, I don't want Ohio State in purple.
5: Okay. I'm just telling you, that's a way you could get around it. Great beer of the day said, would Ryan have to check with his boss before he wore any other school's gear? I don't know if Ross Bjork is going to tell Ryan Day what he can and can't wear. I don't know how that relationship works.
6: It's his kid.
5: Right. That's what I'm saying.
6: It's not that bad.
5: I don't think it would care. I wouldn't care. Captain Bly, though, I think had the best response. He said, I hope Ryan Day shows up to his son's game all decked out in RJ's jersey, all purpled out, nipple rings and everything. And I thought, you know what? Sure enough, let's make that happen.
4: 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It's time for Ask Tybus Anything.
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5: Should we say allegedly on the nipple ring? Because Ryan has denied that very much so. So let him know. This is from Quentin, our guy. He said, Ask Tybus Anything. Would you rather have never played football or every time you pass roadkill, you have to stop and inspect it like RFK? So if you play football, that's how you, only way you get to play football is if you would stop and inspect roadkill. You have to like I mean, he said he took one home and examined its genitalia.
6: This is such a tough question because football has done so much for my life.
5: Sure.
6: So, like, to say, like, that part of me is not there. Now, what I will say is I was an athlete, so I'd like to think that I could have made it in another sport.
5: Okay. Like, if you had, if it was just like football's not even an option, you would have thrown yourself into maybe basketball or
6: something.
5: You played all the, you played baseball, basketball, track.
6: Yeah.
5: You ran track. Did you do anything other than those three?
6: Well, I tried to stay busy all year round because I never like really wanted to come home after school because I wanted to go like do practice and stuff. It kept me busy, kept me out of the streets and stuff like that. Sure. So, yeah, I just play sports every season.
5: Yeah.
6: At something.
5: Okay.
6: Yeah.
5: That's it. So you would say I would just give up football and try something else.
6: Correct.
5: But not,
6: I would take another sport more serious.
5: So you would not do the roadkill thing.
6: If football was the only thing that I was good at, then yeah, I would do the roadkill thing.
5: Okay. All right. See, Quentin, that was an excellent would you rather.
6: According to my basketball yesterday. I'd be expecting
5: that would have been one of those where they talk to you at the end of the season, like, you need to come into this office. We don't have a scholarship for you next year, man. If you want to come back, it's going to be on your dime.
6: For sure.
5: SWK said, ask Tyvus anything. If you could do a segment like Tyvus eats a thing, maybe, but it's something T-Bone has to do, what would that segment be?
6: That's an interesting question. A segment for T-Bone, I would do a segment where I came up with... We did it before where we did like I asked you a bunch of black terms and you had to respond to me, or I would do like acronyms.
5: I don't know what that means. Black terms.
6: Oh, you know what that means. Sayings. Like if I said, what does IKYFYL stand for?
5: I don't think there's a Y in there because I already know it's I know you effing lying.
6: Look at you. Look at you.
5: I knew that as soon as you said I can't lie. Yeah. All right. That's fine. I thought it was going to be food related, but sure, we can try that.
8: Maybe we should. We do that like every once in a while. It's not a segment. Like the other day, we asked him if he knew who Bodak or Kodak Black was.
6: He said Bodak Yellow.
5: Said, isn't that a Cardi B song? And you said, I knew something about, a song, but I was clearly did not know.
8: Learned about upping the blick.
5: Yeah, that's one I've learned. I always, before you guys, I thought it was the art supply store. Now apparently that's something else.
8: I think this has inspired a new segment.
5: I don't know. All right. We'll test run that. We'll see. Sure. Why not? I don't care. I'll do it. I'll fail miserably.
6: I know you effing lying.
5: Yeah. This one from B. Sprague says, ask Tyvus anything. How many points would you score as a starter for the Cavs tonight if you played every minute? Cavs tied up 2-2 with the Pistons game 5, I believe at 8 o'clock. That's on ESPN, if I'm not mistaken.
6: I mean, listen, I ain't
5: play every minute.
6: I ain't no lame like Donovan Mitchell. I would have got 40 and a half and sat down.
5: Oh, wow.
6: I'm totally kidding. No, if in the NBA, how many points would I score in the NBA game?
5: You have to stay on the floor
6: for the entire game.
5: Unless you foul out.
6: For 40 minutes.
5: Yeah.
6: 2 points.
5: You think you could get a bucket?
6: I think so.
5: A bucket in the NBA?
6: I think I could.
5: Tyvus, you're 6'3".
6: I know. I think I would just shoot threes.
5: I think Donovan Mitchell would frame mog you out of this.
6: You know what's funny? We talked about this on the Ultimate Cleveland Sports Show. I said, they asked me if I went up against Donovan, what would the score be?
5: Uh-huh.
6: And I told them 21-2. I would lose 21-2, but I would 1,000% score.
5: Okay.
6: Because Donovan is 6'1".
5: Oh, he is 6'1". I thought he was 6'3".
6: No, he's 6'1".
5: Oh, man.
6: So, therefore, I'm definitely getting the... I'm posting him up because I'm bigger than him.
5: Yeah.
6: And I'm definitely getting a bucket in that paint. It's happening. Now, he going to go on to never miss a shot when he get the ball.
5: True enough.
6: But yeah. I'm going to get a bucket. I'm sure.
8: Donovan Mitchell's height is 6'2", so you're probably right. It's probably more like 6'1". I did not know he was that small.
6: I didn't know
5: I
6: that.
5: I didn't realize that
6: I
5: either.
6: Didn't know I Anthony was 6'3", Edwards was 6'4", until the other day. And I said, oh, yeah, his bounce is... I thought he was like 6'6", 6'7".
5: Because I think John Morant's only like 6'7". Yeah. I think John Morant's... Isn't he like 6'2"? Yeah, right. That's crazy.
8: Who?
5: By the way, I saw... Did you see the... the heights and weights at the NBA Combine. They're doing that now. Did you see that Braden Smith, apparently, from Purdue?
6: 5'10".
5: 5'10", but they said his weight was like a buck 66.
6: Oh, well, you better.
8: Good luck playing in Greece.
5: Yeah. That's why that guy stayed in college for so long. Yeah,
6: he's going to get some assists, though.
5: Yeah, yeah, that's true enough. Meat Sweat says, ask Tyvus anything. So, Tyvus, since Little Tsunami will be here soon, are you getting the snip or are you trying for a football team?
6: No, my wife is getting her tubes taken out.
5: Oh, so there. Okay, so then there you go. That's not happening. You guys are all done.
6: She doesn't believe in the snip. She said it's like a lot of stories about people that got men that got snipped but still end up having kids.
5: Oh, yeah. So I mean,
6: she was like, that can happen. We're not going to play that game.
5: Oh, she's like, no, we're absolutely done. There's no chance.
8: They're going to have a basketball team. They don't need to have a football team.
5: I mean,
8: they got a starting five.
5: Yeah, you got the whole family. You got three and then you two. Yeah, exactly right. You got five. Rusty said, you're a media member, Tyvus. You don't watch film of other media members to improve your game. Are you the Johnny Manziel of media?
6: Yes. Yes, I am. And I ain't no media guy. But yes. The only thing I watch is like games and clips of, like, if it come up on IG, like if like Stephen A came up on IG or Twitter or something.
5: Davis and Igbinosin. Yes.
6: I seen it. Like, that's the most I've seen. But like to physically sit there and watch their show, like, I don't do that.
5: Okay. That's fair. Alex hasn't asked Tyvus anything. If you could call one legendary sports moment on the radio, past or present, what would it be? And then he said, I'd love to hear you call the last few minutes of the 2016 Cavs-Warriors Game 7.
6: That would be very legendary.
5: Because you would be out of your mind on that game.
6: I probably got fired. I'd have been cursing and all that jazz.
8: Yeah. He wouldn't have been salivating over LeBron like Mike Breen did, though, which was completely necessary in that moment.
5: What do you mean?
6: Blocked by James.
5: That was, I mean, it wasn't salad. He's literally saying, like, yeah, I mean, look what this guy did. It was incredible.
8: Yeah, I'm saying it was deserved.
5: What was salivation. Your, were you watching that live, Tyvus?
6: Yes.
5: What was your reaction when it occurred?
6: You know,
5: I'm saying specifically the block on Iguodala where he pins it off the backboard.
6: It went the shot. Was it the shot, then the block, or was it the block, then the shot? I can't remember.
5: I feel like the block was first.
6: Yes. I feel like the shot was first.
5: Okay, well, you may be right.
6: I don't remember what it was, but when Kyrie hit the shot, like, I was in, like, disbelief. I was like, oh, my goodness, we actually are going to win the championship. Mm. It was a feeling like, wow, like, it finally actually happened. Like,
5: yes.
6: I sat there for, like, 5 minutes, like, did we really just win this thing?
5: Like, were you more, like, stunned than anything else?
6: Yeah.
5: Yeah, I can see that. Makes sense to me. It was, I mean, I was euphoric. I was excited. I loved seeing it happen. But yeah, I'm not a lifelong Cavs fan like you are. So that's a different level of excitement for sure.
8: I cried, T-Bone.
5: Did you really?
8: No.
5: Okay. I didn't think so. I thought you were lying. I was right. Charlie Coyle, we're not lying about that. I know you're lying. No. Charlie Coyle, not lying. He is coming back with us next. We will talk to the re-signed Jacket Centerman coming up next. T-Bone and Tyvus on the Fan.
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0: Closely watching some major delays after a

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12: Tybus says that in all his years being in football locker rooms, he never once looked at another man's junk. 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
15: Well, it was big news yesterday. Charlie Coyle re-signed, 6-year contract through the 2031-32 season. He will be back with the Blue Jackets, and that means he joins us now on the Bryant Heating and Cooling System Fan Guest Hotline. Good morning, Charlie, and congratulations on the new contract. What was it that made the offer from the Jackets so appealing?
16: Morning, guys. I appreciate it. There was a lot to it. It's never just one thing. I want to go to a place where I think I can win. I'm getting older. Been in the league for a little bit now. Haven't won. And I want that taste. And I've seen the potential here this year playing with these guys. I know what we can accomplish and how we can play and what we have in that locker room. And I know management will, you know, probably add some pieces, and they still have, you know, some work to do with other free agents and things like that. But we're going to put together a good team, and I know management, I know, Don Waddell, GM, they're all in, as they've told me, and that's how I'm feeling too. I'm all in. I know, having Rick Bonus back behind the bench, that's a guy who's all in. So, I love playing for him. I love playing with my teammates, and it's something I want to continue to do. And living in Columbus, we've grown to love it here, and just the way of life. I have a family, I have kids. So to be locked down for a little bit is a very important thing to me and my family to plant some roots and have some security.
0: Charlie, you know, congratulations on the new contract. You know, 6 years, $36 million. I want you to know that, you know, gas prices is up and I am carless. Would you be willing to, you know, loan me a couple dollars?
15: Stop it. This man, Charlie, Tyvus has 19 jobs. Don't let him fool you. For some reason, he's got a good friend who has a Tesla that loans it to him. Cardale Jones, his former teammate.
0: He's getting rid of the Tesla, Charlie. Well, I gotta do something fast.
15: Charlie, don't loan this man your vehicle. You'll never see it again. I'm telling you.
16: Yeah. Oh, the gas is going up. You ain't kidding about that. I've noticed that a little bit.
0: Charlie, are you
16: even use the gas?
0: Are you watching the playoffs right now? If you are, is there any team that you root for?
16: Yeah, I watch when I can. Sometimes bedtime routines around here interrupts maybe the first period or so, but I tune in whenever I can. I like watching. You kind of become a fan when you're not fully in it. And I mean, there's not really one team. I've played with guys who are playing on some of those teams. And so I don't know, you just kind of hope for exciting games and you know, overtime and things like that as a fan. But just to see the pace of play and how it is, like, in the way they play, that's something that we can learn from and how playoff hockey is, especially young guys on our team who haven't been there and experienced it. So I hope guys watching, I'm pretty sure guys are watching and understanding what entails in playoff hockey. It's exciting. It's fast, but not a lot of, you know, risky plays, things like that, in the back of your net, and then the momentum swings. So those things you can learn from just watching, and I like doing that myself.
15: Charlie Coyle joining us in the Bryant Heating and Cooling Systems Fan Guest Hotline, newly signed deal. He will be back next year for the next 6 years with the Jackets, which we're excited about. You know, that Rick Bonus post-game was pretty legendary, you know, him talking about, you know, what it takes to win and some of the things that he wants to see, changes he wants to make. You talked about how this team is probably going to keep adding or doing things to help build it here. In your mind, just in general, given you've been in the playoffs pretty much every other year except for this one, you know, what are some things that you plan to bring to that kind of effort next year? What are some things you kind of, even coming into training camp here in a few months, I know you probably are trying to think about a summer break here for a little bit, but what are some things you hope to get the rest of this team to see?
16: No, we're already in prep mode over here. Summer can be nice, but we have all this time to get ready. So I'm slowly doing that and preparing. And it's nice to know where I'm going to be next year right now, so I can prepare in that fashion too. But I mean, for me personally, I I'm an older guy. I have experience. I've played with other teams, good teams, and I've learned a lot. I've learned a lot from different guys and players and teammates, and just organizations as a whole, and how they run things, and the good and the bad and the in between. So there's a lot of stuff that I can share that I will continue to share, and things that we can maybe get better at, maybe little details within the locker room, things on the ice, of course. But I think getting better at, kind of as I touched on before, just the playoff hockey mentality, like playing the right way more often is going to help us. And we did it for about 2 months this season. It was no fluke. It wasn't like it was a couple days or a week or whatever. It was 2 months solid of we were we were playing the right way and it was paying off for us. And we were one of, if not the best team in the league during that stretch. So it's there. The potential is there. And just, I think that's something we got away from as the season was closing out. And of course, some timely injuries, some big players with us that didn't help. But that's all excuses. We didn't get it done. Right. So, but the thing is, the potential is there, and what we keep building on and playing the right way. And then all the details within that around the rink, in the locker room, and kind of shifting our mentality on some things.
0: You know, one of the things that's coming up this offseason is about the C, the captain. And, you know, listening to you talk and the way you carry yourself, if they presented you to be the captain, would that be something that you would accept? And how would that look for you?
16: Well, to be honest, I'm not even thinking about anything like that. Boone Jenner, who's longtime captain here, done a tremendous job. I'm not sure what the plans are. I personally hope he's back. He's such a great player still in the way he carries himself and his leadership skills. But we have a few guys who do bring that, and that's what you need. You can't just have one guy coming and being the captain and doing everything and saying everything. It takes the full team. And that's something I want to keep building on. Honestly, it doesn't matter if I'm wearing a C or not. I'm going to keep doing what I do, or better for that matter. I got to keep bringing my leadership qualities and keep working on those as I've done. And it takes everyone. The good teams that I've played on, it's not just one guy or two guys or three guys who are wearing the letters that set the president and all that. Yes, they do, but it's everyone else kind of leading in their own way within the team and how we want to do things. The good teams don't have a lot of followers. They're all leaders, and they're all going for the common goal and working together for it.
15: Charlie, we appreciate the time this morning. Congrats on the new deal, and we're looking forward to seeing what the future holds here for you and the rest of the Blue Jackets. All right, thanks again.
16: I appreciate it, guys. Take care. Thank you.
15: There you go. Charlie Coyle on the Brian Heating and Cooling Systems Fan Guest Hotline. Love it. We're already getting stuff done this offseason.
0: I forgot to give him my Cash App.
15: Thank God, Tyvus. Thank God you forgot. Why don't we do it with all the guys we interview? Just say, hey, can you help out the guy that's you're interviewing you on the radio because he doesn't have enough jobs?
0: He can donate to the
15: Browns
0: United,
15: and ask Jimmy Haslam. Ask Jimmy Haslam.
0: I
15: give
0: ask
15: some more
0: him
15: money.
0: Every chance I get.
15: Get you all the news and notes you need from the NFL. The Huddle's coming up next. T-Bone and Tyvus on the Fan.
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19: Well, if you're coming in to downtown from 315 southbound, keep in mind we are noticing a crash out there at 670 east. That right shoulder, though, is currently blocked. And just outside of Dublin, another crash. This one's going to be 270 eastbound. Just as you're passing that 33 and 161 intersection, that right shoulder is also blocked. I'm 10TV's Brianna Albizu with your fan traffic.
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4: 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Last year, I heard Austin's 40 by the fourth message just like everybody else, and I remember thinking to myself, yeah, that makes a lot of sense. 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
6: Good morning, I'm Dylan Gonzalez. The Guardians took their second straight from the Angels with a 3-2 victory in Cleveland yesterday. Their guards will go for the sweep this afternoon. First pitch is set for 1:10. The Cincinnati Reds lost to the Washington Nationals 10-4 last night. The Reds will try to get back in the win column tonight. Coverage starts just after 6 on The Fan 2. In the NBA, the Cleveland Cavaliers will be in Detroit taking on the Pistons with that series tied at 2, headed into Game 5 tonight. Tip-off is scheduled for 8 o'clock. And the Columbus Blue Jackets announced yesterday that they are re-signing center Charlie Coyle to a 6-year, $36 million deal. 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
15: That sucks for the Reds. Thought they maybe got a little bit back with trying to get off that losing streak. Now lose again last night. They've lost 10 of their last 13.
0: I'm ashamed to admit this, I put a parlay in yesterday.
6: Oh,
8: a baseball parlay?
0: Baseball parlay.
15: And I'm going to guess it hit, and you made a bunch of money on it, right? Is that what happened?
0: It hit, and I had the Washington Nationals.
15: What do you mean it hit?
8: Oh, so you won your parlay?
0: I won my parlay.
15: Oh, you did?
0: Oh, yeah.
15: I'm
0: $5 to $310. Seven-leg parlay.
15: Did you really?
0: Yeah.
15: Good for you. I was wondering. I was about to make fun because usually every time you tell us about a parlay, you're like, it was so close. And then
0: one
15: of them didn't.
0: I hit it.
15: I was wondering.
8: So you took the Nationals.
0: I took the Nationals. That's why I said I'm ashamed to say this, but I took the Nationals.
8: I was wondering why when he ordered Chick-fil-A breakfast for us this morning, he also ordered me the potato rounds.
15: Oh,
8: he normally doesn't do that. He normally just orders the burrito.
0: Got you a couple extra dollars. Yes. You see that?
8: Tyvus, very generous person.
15: Yes. If only you could hit maybe, I don't know, like 50 more of these parlays, you might get enough money together to go get like a 2011 Toyota Corolla or something.
0: I'm about to get a Prius. The way them gas prices give me a Prius.
15: Sure enough on that.
9: The biggest questions in the NFL are answered right here. Welcome to the Huddle.
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15: All right, Dylan Huddle, question number one.
8: So it was announced yesterday that the Cincinnati Bengals will face the Atlanta Falcons in Madrid in week 9 this season. But what I want to know is what you guys think of the win total. Over, under 9.5 wins for the Bengals this upcoming season.
15: That should be over.
0: I think they're going to be over. I think they did enough on their defense this year to improve it to get it to 20th, at least top 20 in the NFL. And I think that with that, if that offense, if Joe Burrow stays healthy, which I feel like he's every other year. He's hurt one year, healthy the next year. Hurt one year, one of those things. So I think if he stays healthy this year, which he probably should, I think that they'll win 10-11 games.
15: Yeah, I feel like schedule sets up. I mean, we don't have the dates of the schedule, but the teams they play, you look at the numbers, the analytics, the people who crunch these numbers say it should be a pretty easy schedule for the Bengals, relatively speaking, of the rest of the NFL. Yeah, everything you said, Tyvus.
0: The most important.
15: If Joe Burrow's healthy and the defense is improved, then you should be a playoff team winning 10-plus games. Yes.
0: One of the most important persons in their office or in that organization is Al Golden.
15: Sure.
0: Because they finally went and got him some pieces.
15: Defensive coordinator.
0: He got to put it together.
15: Yeah, I agree with that. All right, so we're both taking over there. Huddle question number two.
8: All right, one Tyvus Powell shared this tweet with us yesterday from John Breach, and it says, the AFC team with the easiest schedule has finished with a winning record in 8 straight seasons. This year, that team is the Cleveland Browns.
15: Oh,
0: make it 9.
8: Their win total is set for 6.5, over or under.
0: Big time over. Don't even kid yourself. Take the over. Put a hundred on it.
15: Let me ask you a question. When you have no quarterback who can actually play the game at an efficient level for 16 games.
0: 17.
15: Well, you know what? I'll take 16 at this point, let alone 17. How are they winning that many games?
0: Run the ball.
15: When everybody says, I'm going to sell out to stop the run, I dare you to beat me some other way.
0: There was this thing, right? So when I was at Ohio State, this coach by the name of Urban Meyer designed the plan to win.
15: Uh-huh.
0: The number one thing on the plan to win was play great defense. After that, run the football.
15: Okay. And the Browns have had the ability to do that the last few years, and how's that worked out for them?
0: They have not been able to run the football.
15: Why?
0: Because their offensive line stunk.
15: Okay. But also because they have had no good quarterback play that made you worry about the run. And they've had injuries to, you know, the whole Nick Chubb thing probably.
0: I watched the Cleveland show the other day. Kirk Herbstreit said he ran into Jim Schwartz, who said that Deshaun is back.
15: I got to follow all that. So Cleveland show, Kirby.
0: Ran into
15: former defensive coordinator Jim Schwartz
0: said he back,
15: of the Browns said that Deshaun's going back. I know he's back. He's throwing back. What do you mean he's back?
0: Like he's back to looking like pretty good.
15: What is back for Deshaun Watson? Back before he was getting back massages? Or back to what he was two years ago?
0: I think he played better when he was on the massages.
15: Well, that's what I'm saying. Yes. Like the man can't leave the facility to get a massage. And so I'm just...
25: Even if Deshaun Watson is truly back, then sure, they'll win more than, what was the over under, 6.5?
8: Yes.
25: Yeah, they probably could.
0: Why does it have to be just Deshaun? Why can't it be Shador takes the next step?
25: It can be Shador, but I don't have faith that that's happening.
0: Why?
25: Because I watched him have big struggles with a little thing not getting rid of the football. And then when you don't do that, you get sacks and you end up in like two great plays and then a third and 33 because you take the dumbest sack I've ever seen. Like, that's the problem with him. He has talent. He's not bad.
0: You know who?
25: Then he makes horrible decisions.
0: You know who else? You know who you just described?
25: Who's that?
0: Josh Allen.
25: Okay. Yeah.
0: He's top five in the league.
25: Johnny Manziel. Like, there's a
0: So he's gonna be one. He gonna be one of them. He's gonna be one of them. So like, I don't know why it's so negative for Shador, but Josh Allen. It's I watch him do Shador. The exact same thing. Everything you just said, Josh Allen does
25: it's
0: too.
25: It's not for
0: and
25: Shador.
0: He's one of the best quarterbacks in the league.
25: It's the fact you're right. But it's also the fact that it's the Browns have to hope they get Josh Allen and not Johnny Manziel.
0: You need to

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1: I don't know if we were going too long on this segment, but no, I think we're perfectly fine. Let's do one more, Dylan. Huddle question number three.
2: All right, so NFL players are watching some of their stadiums get new grass installed because of the World Cup. And J.C. Treader, the NFLPA executive director, said on Cam Hayward's Not Just Football podcast that the players now want grass fields in all the stadiums. The CBA runs through 2030. Do we think there will be all grass stadiums in the NFL by the new CBA?
1: No, because they built half of them to not have grass in them because they said, why would we need grass? We'll just put a turf in there. Like, how are you going to do that in Atlanta where the only light that gets in there is from Megatron's BH, which is what they call that little opening at the top? It's not, you can't grow grass in there. They'd have to redesign the whole thing to make that happen, right? They don't have real grass in there. They have turf, don't they, in Atlanta?
2: I'm
1: pretty
2: sure.
1: I'm just saying, like, some of these stadiums are not designed to grow grass, so
3: I wish they would all be all grass, but it'll never happen.
1: Well, did you see the stadium where the Bengals are going to be playing? Because they're playing in Spain week 9?
2: Correct.
1: November 8th, Sunday, November 8th. They are playing in Madrid. That is where Real Madrid, the soccer team, plays.
3: They all grass, ain't they?
1: They are all grass because in Europe, they don't mess around with that.
3: They put turf over there.
1: No, they put soccer players refuse to play on artificial turf when they come to America. That's why the World Cup's going to be all on grass.
3: Where was it at where you were showing me the thing where they, like, the grass go down and then they...
1: In little trays.
3: Yeah.
1: And it slides off.
3: And another one comes up.
1: And underground, they grow the grass.
3: Correct.
1: They have lighting.
3: Is that Madrid?
1: That's where the Bengals are playing.
3: Good for them.
1: That's where they're going to play. They're going to play on that surface where they literally have built an underground bunker where the grass goes down. It has... Each tray gets watered. It gets... Like the artificial sunlight, the grow lamps that they have for it, basically do it all underground so they can have a Taylor Swift concert there, or they can do whatever they want to do. They have drag races in there if they want to.
3: I wanted to know if it's actually a difference. Like, will football players be able to tell the difference?
1: I promise. Like, I'm telling you, we invest in, like, scoreboards and goofy lighting and stuff like that. They invest in the actual ground where the game is played, and then they let the crowd provide all the entertainment by actually, like, being excited and having fun and watching their team. They don't treat it over. I actually envy how they do that in Europe with their soccer stadiums, where they're like, yeah, we don't need to have, oh my gosh, here's a firework for you to pay attention. They just expect you to watch the game. Like an adult, to go and actually enjoy the sport that you love. Actually, more like a kid. That's what kids do. They watch the game and they enjoy it. Now we as adults are like, sorry, I need to get on my phone so I can check in with work, see what's going on. No, I don't want to do that at a game. I don't. Stop distracting me. The hillbillies down south continue to fight each other over football. I'll give you the latest next. T-Bone and Tyvus on the Fan.
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6: Good morning to you. Well, traffic is definitely building up out there, starting with some crashes we are monitoring for you. Starting in Southeast Columbus, we're talking just outside of Canal Winchester. There's a crash. The left shoulder's blocked on 33 West, just beyond Bowen Road, so keep that in mind. Also, a heads up outside of Dublin. Still watching this crash for you, 270 eastbound, beyond that 33 and 161 split, but that right shoulder is blocked. I'm 10TV's Brianna Albizu with your Fan traffic.
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13: Lingering showers will start to taper off as we go towards sunrise, with wake-up temperatures in the 50s and breezy winds. For today, expect a mix of sun and clouds. We'll see some stray showers, although most of us remain dry and breezy with highs in the upper 60s. For tonight, mostly cloudy overnight with our lows down into the 40s. For The Fan, I'm meteorologist Meredith Garfalo with the 10 Weather Impact Forecast.
9: 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Tybus will put anything in his mouth on a dare. All right, almost anything. No, I stand by my previous statement. This is T-Bone and Tybus.
14: All right, the weather today. I was looking ahead. We're looking at next week. Could be up near 90 Monday, which I'm all about. I like the warm weather. Maybe some of you don't. 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
10: Do you miss Common Man at any point?
14: Sure. I mean, we saw each other every day for 13, 14 years. I mean, because I worked as a producer on their show too. So yeah, I mean, I miss him. I miss Panama Ted. I miss Timmy Hall even, you know, if seeing you, him in afternoons.
10: If you could only see one of them every day for the rest of your career, who would it be?
14: Panama Ted.
10: Well, you know what? There's some good news, because if you've missed Common Man,
14: oh yeah,
10: you can join Common Man this Thursday night for a special edition of Common Man's Basement. You know the deal. It's Common Man in his basement, hanging out, answering your questions live from the chat. Catch it Thursday night at 9, exclusively on the Fans YouTube channel, presented by The Lion's Den.
14: Well, look at that. I will tune in for that.
11: What's he going to do in his basement with the show sponsored by The Lion's Den?
14: It's been, I mean, he always has it sponsored by the Lion's Den, and it's, yeah, I don't know. I don't know what he does. I watch like the first 20 minutes or so, and then usually after that, I'm like, all right, I got it.
10: Do you
14: then,
10: remember that they sent y'all like a package, a care package?
14: I do remember that. And I very much remember that.
10: He gonna try to hand me that bottle.
14: I know we've told this story before, but there was once upon a time going to be a little thing called Man and Bone Fest, and we were going to have the Lion's Den sponsor it. And no joke, the plan was at this event where we would have had like a desk. We're going to sit in front behind a desk. We would have had me, Common Man, Panama Ted would all be there. And then we would get like our friends like Jeff Rimmer, some of these other people that we've had on the show over the years to hopefully come in and we would interview them on a stage, and there would have been little goofy things that would have happened as well. But one of the things that we were hoping for was that the Lion's Den would sponsor it, and they would send us a whole bunch of muscle relaxers, shall we say, the appendages, if you will. I think everybody, are we getting what I'm saying?
15: You need length and girth.
14: Thank you.
10: You want to have a bunch of them lined up.
14: Like suction to the desk, just all of them sitting there. And as you're talking, you just smack one of them and they just go flopping around. Yeah.
10: Would it have been lime green?
14: I would have had all the colors, all of like everything you get, whatever varieties they have. I would have said, give me the full cornucopia of dilds and just have them right there. But we had a plan though. And I hate that this didn't work out.
10: Shoot it down.
14: No. Like this was all, like, here's the thing. No one shot it down. COVID happened and then we couldn't do it.
10: Yeah.
14: But what we planned out, and he doesn't work here anymore, but former promotions assistant Brad Murray, let him live.
10: Oh yeah.
14: You may know him as Sticker Brad. Or Stupid Brad, as some would call him. Anyway, Brad, the plan we had for him was we were going to announce that we got Boomer, the legendary Blue Jackets failed mascot that looked like a cannon and also was very phallic shaped. We were going to have Boomer. We got him back. He's here. He's going to join us on stage. And then what we were going to have Brad do is show up in a full Boomer penis costume. No, a penis costume. And then say, oh, our bad. That's his cousin who works over at the Lion's Den. That was going to be the joke. But we never, see, we had plans. They just didn't happen. So
10: shout out to the Lion's Den.
14: Let them live. That's great. Yeah. Do a fine job over there. Now, the hillbillies down south, they're all fighting with each other. Have you been keeping up with all the different barbs that have been traded here the last couple of days?
10: Isn't it about the 24-16 team playoff?
14: Oh, not even getting to that.
10: Oh,
14: we have.
10: Are you talking about the LSU or the Lane Kiffin stuff?
14: Not even that. Although that happened.
10: What is going on?
14: Here we go. So you have Steve Sarkisian. He's out there on talking to the media. I forget if this was to USA Today. Here it is. He was talking about the transfer portal and how when they get guys to come in, they don't offer at Texas. They make you have to do a whole bunch of extra stuff if you want to earn a degree from Texas. Mm-hmm. And at other schools, it's not as difficult to do. Mm-hmm. He said, for example, at Texas, we will only take 50% of a player's academic credit hours, meaning from like their previous school. So he said, You may be a semester from graduating from whatever schools you were in previously, but you're going to go all the way back to 50% of those credit hours if you want to get a degree from Texas.
10: Who they think they is? Northwestern?
14: Apparently. But he said, but at Ole Miss, they can take you. All you have to do is take basket weaving and you get an Ole Miss degree. Yes! I love it! They're all fighting down there.
10: Do Texas play Ole Miss this season?
14: They do, but it's at Texas. I looked this up because, so now what you have is, you have Lane Kiffin
10: this is
14: calling.
10: Unbelievable.
14: Lane Kiffin is
10: They're
14: calling.
10: They're falling apart. Oh, I love it. Yes, love it. They don't agree with the commissioner.
14: No,
10: and nobody agreed. The team, the schools hate each other. This is great. The Big Ten has truly broken the SEC.
14: Oh,
10: yes.
14: I love it. Yes,
10: love that.
14: You've got
10: shout it. Out to the NIL and the transfer portal. All it took was legalizing the money you had to give to the players, and yeah. we are. Watching the demise of the SEC. This is
14: such,
10: great.
14: It's such a great day. It truly is. And here's the beauty of it. I believe it's not this weekend. It's like 2 weeks from this weekend is when they all gather in, I think it's Destin, Florida, somewhere in the panhandle. And they go for the SEC like meetings where there's SEC meetings and then there's SEC media day, which will be more in like the summer. But these meetings, this is where all the coaches go. The ADs will be there. And I'm real excited to see that you got Lane Kiffin, who's now at LSU, calling out Ole Miss and calling them all racist. Then you have Steve Sarkisian calling them all idiots. So, like, you just have...
10: Ole
14: like,
10: Miss just getting all kind of jabs. This is ridiculous. They dumb and racist. Yeah, this is just terrible.
14: Apparently. And I just... It's
10: they cheating to get Trinidad Shambles.
14: But
11: they can make you a great basket.
14: Yeah, apparently because they're basket weaving, they can do that. Did you see that John Sumrall?
10: I hope Ole Miss win the SEC this year. I really do.
14: Here's where this gets sticky because Gators coach John Sumrall, who came from Tulane, am I wrong?
11: Correct.
14: Okay. John Sumrall, who was an assistant at Ole Miss at one time, said apparently grateful to coach at a top 10 public university that also offers advanced basket weaving. It's like,
10: wait, where did he go? Florida?
14: No. He coaches Florida now, but okay. He did coach at Ole Miss. So I'm like, wait, which school is he talking to? Is he talking about Florida offers the basket weaving or he's also in the Ole Miss? So now you have people dividing themselves over like I'm with Ole Miss or I'm against Ole Miss.
10: I'm rooting for Ole Miss this year.
14: Are you?
10: I am.
14: Why is that?
10: Because I don't like that everybody's just against Ole Miss. I want them to be like, listen, bleep all of y'all. We're going to win the whole conference.
14: By the way, I saw something yesterday. It gave me an idea. Speaking of the it's not all SEC. Florida State and Georgia, they've announced they're going to play a neutral site game in 2028.
10: Florida State and Georgia?
14: Yeah.
10: Maybe Florida State will be good by then.
14: Yeah, that's not an SEC team, but it is down south. And I saw that they selected 7 cities as the possible finalists to get this, you know, game, this neutral site game.
11: Oh, because God forbid it be on a campus.
14: But no, we can't play Florida State and Georgia. We can't have that just on campus. So go figure. One of the sites was Atlanta because it's like right an hour from Georgia's campus. But Charlotte, Miami, Nashville, New Orleans, Orlando, and Tampa. You know what, cowards? Put it in Columbus, Ohio. How about that? You want to see something? Come play it up here and play it in November. Play in the cold. Then we'll believe in you. I actually think the reverse would be funnier, though. Because, one, if they put that in Columbus, all of us haters would buy tickets just to boo both these programs for 4 quarters, which I would love. But I think it would be better if we took, like, Ohio State, Indiana, put that game in Tuscaloosa just as a, like, here you go. Want to see good football? Sorry, you're watching Triple A now down here. Here's what the good teams look like, and then just play a great football game in front of actual like slack jawed hillbillies in Tuscaloosa.
10: What you call them, Dylan? The Farm League?
14: Yeah, yeah.
10: Alabama.
11: Triple A Tuscaloosa. That's their new name.
14: Yeah,
11: I don't want to hear Crimson Tide ever again.
10: They go leave there, come to Ohio State, and become champions.
14: Let's do like the Harlem Globetrotters have done for years, where they just travel around, or like Savannah Bananas do this now, where they go to different locations. Cows and like, here's our brand of baseball.
10: Yeah.
14: Do that with Big Ten just so they'll be like, well, my golly, I ain't seen nobody do that. They throw and run the ball and play defense all at the same time. What are we watching?
16: I'm wet.
14: Oh my Lord. I
16: want that? All we had last year was old Ty Simpson just throwing the ball. No running game. Yeah, what is this?
10: That was terrible. They got another quarterback. They got them, like a true freshman.
14: Show them what real football looks like. Yeah. Just put some like random Big Ten games in Tuscaloosa so they can actually see
10: Bama
14: football again.
10: Can't run the ball.
14: I know.
10: That's terrible. I never thought I'd see that day.
14: I love it. Like our running game to them, they would have renamed their program. They would have said like, this is the Doak Walker winner now. Like this guy right here is that guy. Like they would have just been, they couldn't understand. Our running game was mediocre and that to them, that would have been the best running game they've had in years. So there you go. We'll come up in 2 minutes. Ryan Day was talking to Josh Pate, who we just had on the show yesterday, and he had a thought about how the approach to the Michigan game was different this year. You will hear what they did different coming up in 2 minutes. T-Bone and Tyvus on the Fan.
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19: Over on the west side, we are seeing some slowdowns right now just by that 270 and 70 eastbound split. Really doesn't get any better.

0: over by Bryce Road. And for our friends in Delaware County, traffic really picking up for you, both that 71 South, even that 23 South direction, especially 23 from 36 to 270. It's already looking at a 16-minute commute. I'm 10TV's Brianna Albizu with your fan traffic.
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5: 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One of these guys still believes he can play in the NFL. It's T-Bone. He says it's because of his low center of gravity. He's dumb. This is Bone and Tybus.
6: Right. We still have a lot to get to today because we have a fan poll up here, Dylan.
7: Putting it up right now.
6: Okay. Fan poll brought to you by JT's Pizza Pub. I believe we're doing some version of this, which is, do you like the fact the Jackets signed Charlie Coyle to a six-year, $36 million deal. 36-year deal, too.
7: That would be dope.
6: Yeah. Yes or no. So that'll be the fan poll brought to you by JT's Pizza Pub. We also, tomorrow, are doing the list, and that is at 7 a.m., but I don't, as of yet, know what we're doing for the list. Though we were kicking around an idea, Tyvus, because I mentioned, we're talking about Shedeur Sanders. And you brought up how Josh Allen, a lot of Shedeur Sanders' negative qualities, there are good quarterbacks who do some of those things too, like Josh Allen.
7: Correct.
6: Who takes bad sacks, throws bad picks, but then he's Josh Allen the rest of the time, and that guy has been pretty good overall. But we were debating on, you don't feel like, well, I don't want to put words in your mouth. Do you feel like Josh Allen is a top five quarterback?
7: Why are you even thinking about this?
6: He is.
8: Okay, because I'm trying to think if his five quarterbacks better.
7: The answer is no. There's not.
8: Matt Stafford, Joe Burrow, Patrick Mahomes, Lamar Jackson.
6: Mm.
8: Then Josh Allen.
6: Okay.
8: That would be right.
7: I am a big fan of Patrick Mahomes. Based off their past couple of seasons, you're telling me you think Patrick Mahomes is a better quarterback than Josh Allen? What are we doing?
6: If this is a better Hot Take Tuesday or a better The List, top five quarterbacks in the NFL right now, I don't know. I mean, that might be something to consider, but do we want to just call the list tomorrow? Like, that seems so generic, top five quarterbacks in the NFL right now.
7: Apparently, it's more debated than I thought it was.
6: Yeah, so I don't know.
7: It would be a good list topic.
6: I don't know, but it feels like we'll all, like, other than like one or two spots, we're all going to agree on most of them. I don't know. Tomorrow, tune in. 7 a.m. The list. Maybe it's this, maybe it's something else. You know what? You can tweet us at Bone and Tyvus 971. Give us a topic.
7: Can we give the listeners some behind the scenes of what was going on here yesterday afternoon?
6: Well, I didn't get to listen to Common Man yesterday. I know, was Nicole on with him yesterday?
7: I'm not sure.
6: Correct. I'm pretty sure that's right. Correct. I didn't get to hear, but I would hope that he brought up some of what was occurring yesterday. Because
8: are you talking about the bathroom?
7: Yeah, I'm going to read the email.
8: Yeah, I don't know.
6: Read this.
7: It says, good afternoon. We have just finished clearing a clog in our bathroom sewer line, and the root cause was a blockage caused by the use of personal wipes, i.e. dude wipes, etc. Please refrain from using personal wipes and only use toilet paper. Do we work with children? Who's doing this? I want to know.
6: I don't know, man.
7: We should launch an investigation.
6: Well, I will say the flushable wipes people, there's got to be a class action lawsuit coming towards them, right? Like, I mean, we got the mesothelioma every 5 minutes. I don't know anyone who's ever had that, but I know multiple people who have said, oh, yeah, turns out you can't flush the flushable wipes because it ruined our plumbing and we had to get thousands of dollars in repairs done. And yet all of those things say flushable and they're not. They are clearly not.
8: That is true.
6: Like, didn't the city of New York say they have these giant, like, clogs in their act, like in the main sewers, not the little sewage lines, the main big sewers that are, you know, people can stand in those pipes. The Ninja Turtles live down there, like
7: right.
6: That kind of thing, where they said they have to get, like, these things are 20 feet long and 10 feet tall and they're clogs. And they said a lot of it is made up of those flushable wipes. And I just feel like there's got to be something going on there. I see dude wipes commercials all the time. I see all this stuff everywhere.
8: Been sued.
6: But they say flushable, and then people get their plumbing broke. Like apparently we just did. So I don't know.
8: Well, they CEO must be Daryl Morey because he's a liar.
6: That's we don't have time to go into how much Daryl Morey sucks. But yes, the former GM of. What, the Rockets?
7: Yes.
6: Where else was he a GM? He's the Sixers GM until yesterday. He got fired, but where else was he a GM? Somewhere else? I feel like I'm missing.
7: I thought it was just Houston.
6: Okay. Yeah, anyway, he also was responsible for bringing in James Harden to to those two places, and James Harden, no liking him now because
8: he's a liar.
6: Dared to move on from Daryl Morey.
8: He's a liar, and he would never play for any organization that Daryl Morey's a part of.
6: That's what James Harden said. Here is what Ryan Day said about the Michigan game last year and how they tried to change up some of what they did in their approach to
9: it. And I think the game itself, you have Thanksgiving, you have, you know, for us on Sunday night, the band used to come in and do their deal. We would get in the bus and drive up there. Why? Because that's what they've always done here. And I just said, well, we have to keep this more like a normal week and make it normal. And if we continue to build every week, then we'll be ready for that game at the end of the season. Because the guys know how important it is. You can hear it when they talk. So we did the band thing during the bye week. We flew up instead of drove up. You know, we just tried to keep everything consistent the best we could. And I think it allowed the guys to focus on the game more and not as much about all the other things that come with it. Because if we can master what we do on a week-to-week basis and be really, really good at, you know, doing our job and preparing and practicing at a high, high level and then performing on Saturday, that's ultimately what it comes down to. We know the emotion's going to be there. We know what comes with that game. We know how much it means to everybody. But sometimes when you spend so much on it and it's been a couple years, 3 years, 4 years where it's not going well, there can be so much on it that you almost become paralyzed when things don't go well. And we don't want that to happen. And I thought it was a good example of that is, you know, we threw the pick early in the game. And then we came right back and just kept playing. It didn't affect us like maybe it had in the past.
6: What do you think about that? As someone who went through a lot of that, you saw a lot of what that game week was like under Urban. The approach seemed to work. I mean, they won the game.
8: I mean, at the end of the day, isn't that the most important thing? Is that they figured out what worked for them? I think it's just different strategies for different people. You know, people... like, to me, I had no problem with all of the stuff that went into the week. You know, like, like to me, it didn't distract me from the goal, like to win the game. Like I thought we was able to. I think we did a great job being able to handle, you know, Earl Bruce coming in or a former player coming in giving a speech, watching the highlights for the game, understanding the meaning of the gold pants, you know, senior tackle, all of that. We was able to do all that and still go out there and play like and win the game. Like but maybe, you know, it's just different for different people. Some people can't handle all of the stuff. Some people got to just be one thing going on at a time. And apparently, he figured that out for his team, and he did what was best for his team. So good for them. I'm just happy they finally figured out the recipe, would per se, to winning the game because it was ridiculous that they kept losing.
6: No kidding. But I will say this. Ryan Day is not, you know, making this connection, but I will. I do wonder if the stuff that they did with when you were there, when Urban was recruiting guys, and a lot of the recruiting then was still based on you're from Ohio. There are some a decent amount of guys who have Ohio ties on the roster. There's a meaningfulness to this game. You're here for 3 or 4 years. you have plenty of time to understand the gravity of the situation before maybe you even get your chance to play in that game. Now you have guys coming in who it is, hey, you're here for 6 months. You're maybe here for 18 months. You know, you're not.
8: They got Quinn Ewers to buy in. He still calls them the team up north.
6: Sure, right. I'm saying you have guys now that are transferring in and they're here not in the same way that you get recruited because they're coming from their third college football team. Mm-hmm. To them, it's like, what's the object at hand? What's in front of me?
8: Yeah.
6: And the more you keep it the same for a guy who it's just, I don't mean this, say this is a bad way towards your guys or a bad way towards them. I feel like they're more like pros or mercenaries, however you want to look at it, where it's just, I'm in here to do a job. You hired me. The job is to go play football and mm-hmm. be great. And they want to get developed and all that stuff. But when you guys got hired or brought in as you didn't get hired, you got recruited to come in and play. But like when you guys got brought in, like the idea was you're here for a period of time to build you in a much different way.
8: You got to build, you got to learn that hate and build it over a three or four year span to where some of these guys, you got to try to get them to have that hate for in 4 or 5 months.
6: Yeah, and to also not make it too big of a thing where you can't just go focus and do your job. I think keeping it as basic as possible as, hey, this is just like when we play this other team.
8: Like I said,
6: some of that might work that now might work because the players are different.
8: That's what you got to do.
6: Right. And go back to John Cooper. Coop had to do all this stuff too, where he tried to get rid of stuff, bring stuff back, and like nothing seemed to work there.
8: Because you remember last year I was upset that they moved the band thing.
6: Yeah, they moved it
8: off
6: that week.
8: They moved it like 2 weeks earlier. And I'm like, since when did they do that?
6: Yep. Apparently this is why.
8: It worked.
6: And you know what? Can't argue with the results. That's true. All right, we're going to hit the buzzer next. T-Bone and Tyvus on the Fan.
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11: In Northeast Columbus, just outside of Blendon Township, we are noticing a crash on that 161 westbound ramp to 270. And that could be that northbound or southbound direction. So

0: You got this. Breathe. You got this. You got this.
1: In the moments that truly matter, what do? Rise to the occasion. Ohio Health. It's time.
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6: 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Meanwhile, T-Bone is a chunk of hash who's often covered in gravy. I'm not sure what that means either. 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
13: Joining the program, our favorite uncle, who's probably one of the best athletes that we really don't talk a lot about. Uncle Bo Bishop of Bishop and Friends.
14: Change that.
13: Bo,
14: you want to talk more about my exploits?
13: Yeah, let's
14: all my greatness.
13: Let's talk about your jumper, because last night I needed some pointers. I couldn't buy a bucket. I look like Kwame Brown out there. It was terrible.
14: Oh, no.
13: Yeah, it was bad, bro. This might have been the worst performance I've ever had playing basketball.
14: Well, what is your game like now? Like, give me a comp.
13: Oh, I'm a post player.
14: You're a post player. Yeah. I always had you like as an Iguodala.
13: I'm a post player that can...
14: A Sean Marion.
13: No. So, you know, when you play basketball at my age, like, I'm not going 100% ever.
14: Well, like, no, because you like your Achilles.
13: Correct. So, like, I'm actually scared to drive to the lane after seeing that dude pop his Achilles. Exactly. So now I just get the ball and post up. If I want to go to the lane, I'm going to do a post move, maybe do a spin or just drop the shoulder and then go up. Like, that's kind of where I'm at. And then occasionally I'll pop out at the three, shoot some shots out there. But, like, a lot of my game is inside the paint.
14: You're like old Kobe then.
13: Yeah, yeah.
14: A little bit of old Kobe. Like a short post, turnaround jumpers
13: and such. You can't stop it.
14: Yeah. No, probably not. I'm sure you're playing with people who aren't former NFL players. So I'm sure that you can get a shot whenever you want.
13: Well, yeah. it got a little tension was rose yesterday because one of my teammates got abused at the three-point line. And it was a lot of chatter going on. So what happened was the guy who was hitting the shots, the guy I was checking set a pick. And you know when you get picked, when a guy gets picked, naturally you switch. I got switched onto the guy, and he tried to hit me with his little dribble move and try to shoot, and I stripped it, fast break, score. And you know I gave him the look, and then I started chattering, and then the whole place went
11: Wait.
13: It went like that.
11: You're leaving out a particular part of this story because when he brought this up earlier, Bo, he took his teammate. Put him right behind the bus and ran him over and said his teammate's name was Ted.
13: Teddy. I'm not Teddy.
11: Panama Ted.
13: Yeah, you're not about to do me like that because I'm not Teddy.
11: Yeah, he said I'm not like this guy, and I thought, well, that's not good for team unity. That's bad. You don't
13: listen. The thing about sports is you can't deny it. It's right there. It's happening.
11: Yes, but you could still build your teammate up while still saying you're not going to go against me like that.
13: Let me ask you this. If we was playing a game of basketball and the guy you was checking, you couldn't do nothing with him.
11: Yeah.
13: And I said, let me check him.
11: Right.
13: That sometimes is the greatest sigh of relief. Thank you.
11: Yes.
13: Thank you.
11: Tyvus, but then if you
13: That's
11: were like,
13: how Teddy felt yesterday.
11: Yes, but then if you looked over and were just like, let me tell you what, that guy sucks over there. That's not good for team unity. I'm saying the way to handle that is you go, yeah,
13: Bo,
11: I got you now. Like, and you just focus all your attention, your negativity on that other team's player.
13: Are you more of a Kobe / Michael leadership or more of a LeBron?
14: Oh, I'm the former. I would definitely be more the
13: see.
14: I'm not the player,
11: Tyvus,
14: but I would be more of that.
11: Tyvus does
13: because when I do it, it's wrong. But Bo say he would do the same thing. Bo's
14: no, wrong. I don't think
11: Bo's wrong too.
14: I just no. I think you're stuck. You're stuck in between. You're too good of an athlete. I don't know what type of run you're getting right now, but like are you in a position? Here's the big thing
11: he's
14: about
11: the best athlete
14: basketball.
11: On the floor at this team. I'm getting the vibe that you're the best athlete at this pickup.
13: Best
11: game.
13: So here's the thing.
14: The
13: people we
14: you
13: was
14: have
13: playing
14: got,
13: was
14: this
13: good
14: is
13: athletes.
14: This is the rule of pickup basketball. And it's kind of like youth sports. You have to play within your talent level only. You can't go up. You can't level up. And for you, that'll be hard athletically. Obviously, you're a former professional athlete. So there's not going to be a whole lot of leveling up. But then you also can't go down. Like, you can't go in and run with a bunch of bums either. So that's the sweet spot. You got to find, like, the right run to take advantage of things. I once, when I was in Florida, this is my best pickup basketball I got for you. I was once in a summer league, a winter travel basketball league when I was in Tallahassee that Bob Sura played in.
11: Wow.
14: But that wasn't the headliner. It was ridiculous high level basketball. But the thing that was the headliner was Roy Jones Jr. Would come over from Pensacola in a limo for the games. And he'd bring his team with him. and he would come over and you play. Like Roy Jones Jr. was out.
11: Feels a bit like the Prince story from Chappelle, where he just rolls.
14: It was a lot like that. And one time, I interviewed him. Because Roy came over, and I'm like, so I interviewed Roy, and he was everything you'd want Roy Jones Jr. to be. Every answer was as if he was on HBO on the fight night. It was all perfect. It was spectacular. But yeah, that was the highlight of my pickup basketball years. Was that?
11: Yeah, I feel like Tyvus has said, because Cardale plays in a league too, does he not?
13: I think he does.
11: Okay, I remember when you talked about this a few weeks ago.
14: League or pickup?
13: See, I think it's, I want to say it's a league.
11: And I believe you said those guys were like,
13: they was on here chirping. No, well, they got the jerseys and everything.
14: Oh, you're playing in a league then.
13: Yeah. I'm not. That's Cardale. I'm not doing that.
11: That's what I'm saying.
13: This is for cardio purposes.
11: Tyvus is ducking the tougher league.
13: I'm not ducking anything. I'm not there yet. And I don't know if I ever will be, because I'm demoralized by the fact that the guy popped his Achilles right in front of me. And it's I don't have the desire to prove this guy wrong like that.
11: No.
13: Defensively, yes. I will slide my feet defensively and shut somebody down. But offensively, I just don't have it in me to risk popping my Achilles for it.
15: But right. Tyvus is playing against 5'7" short kings that's on a carpet in a church.
14: That's okay. What I think is going on.
13: These kids.
14: I think it's in play that this is a little bit of Billy Madison.
13: It couldn't have been. You know why? Yesterday,
14: he's just blocking shots of
13: them. I played finance guys and Powell. I lost like four of them. I only won one game yesterday.
11: We got it. You can't coach a team to wins. You can't get a team on the court. I mean, pretty much, I think we're finding out.
13: It's always
11: just a failure when it comes to basketball.
14: You got to get that rhythm back in that shot. Get yourself a little really step or a hop or something to get yourself your rhythm.
13: I'm scared.
11: Tyvus, I think there's a junior high girls open gym at Marysville. Yeah. I'll get you over there. You get your shot back. And then maybe you can go play adults. How about that?
14: You a little summer league with Bootsy's team, and you can get some confidence back.
11: Perfect. What do you got coming up on a First Friday Miracle here today?
14: I don't even know, buddy.
11: Perfect.
14: I don't even know. Hey, big anniversary. We got a big anniversary we're going to get to. Do that right out of the gates. Have a little fun with that. It is a Hey Guys First Friday, so the fellas can get their questions in, and ladies, for that coming up at 11 o'clock. And we'll get you officially endorsed, which is Bake-inspired. So you have that to look forward to, which is nice.
11: There you go. Sounds good. Bishop and Friends, 9 to noon, right here on The Fran. Thanks, Bo. Appreciate it.
14: All right, boys.
16: Shove it down your throat.
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11: Well, we may have some history made in the world of auto racing coming up Memorial Day weekend. Catherine Legg, who has driven in IndyCar, she has driven in NASCAR, she's driven a variety of different forms of motorsports. She's going to attempt to do something no woman has ever attempted. That is to run the Indy 500 Memorial Day Sunday and then get in a helicopter, fly down to Charlotte, North Carolina to run in the Live Fast Motorsports car in the Coca-Cola 600. So that will be 1,100 total miles of auto racing in one day. Two different disciplines. No woman's ever attempted it. Only a few male drivers have ever done it. Tony Stewart, I think, was the one who did it the most successfully. But there you go.
13: Good luck.
11: Yeah.
13: Good luck to her.
11: Absolutely right.
13: That's a lot.
11: Yeah. I think that's a very cool thing. I love hearing it when race car drivers try to do that, because it's impossible. No one's ever won one of those, let alone both, in the same day. But yeah. Making history by even attempting it. Good for her. I hope it works out. That's it for us. Bishop and Friends is next. We'll see you tomorrow. Have a great Wednesday. T-Bone and Tyvus on The Fan.
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19: Over on the west side, we are now seeing a disabled vehicle affecting that 70 eastbound direction. The center lane is blocked over just passing Hilliard Railroad right before 270. I'm 10TV's Brianna Albizu with your fan traffic. Have a great day.
11: Hey, what's up? It's T-Bone. 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
25: Good morning, I'm Eric Reeser. Ohio State football has 115 days to get ready for Ball State. Buckeyes will open the season Saturday, September 5th at Ohio Stadium. OSU hits the road for week two for a recently announced primetime showdown with likely top five Texas. ESPN says it'll be a 7:30 p.m. kick Saturday, September 12th. That's the second announced kick time this week after Fox put the game on November 28th in the big noon spot. For the basketball Buckeyes, Ohio State had its Big Ten opponents announced yesterday. OSU will have home and homes against Iowa, Penn State, and Michigan. Buckeyes will also have non-conference games games against UConn, Kansas, and open the season playing BYU in Salt Lake City on November 2nd. The NFL is going to unveil their 2026 schedule tomorrow night. League's already announced several games, including a Week 9 matchup between the Bengals and Cardinals, Sunday, November 8th at Madrid's Bernabeu Stadium. 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
1: Your morning just got more interesting. 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What William T. Sherman was to the Union Army, he is to Northern College football. A husband, a father, and middling youth sports coach. 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
2: I'm talking to Ohio State Athletic Director Ross Bjorken. Coach Day walking on with us right now. Good to see you, buddy.
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14: The great Doug Lamery is joining us.
3: Hi, everybody. 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
4: Well, Reese came in and he's handed me papers.
14: Yeah.
4: And then, he said, "You see that button? That's the only button you need to worry about. 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
2: The one that says on.
1: We blew the budget on this imaging. And only two guys answered our ad on Craigslist. Ryan Baker and Eric Reeser. 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
14: All right, let's go live on a First Friday Miracle edition of the program. I believe the technical term is we are loaded up on the program today. Coach Day was on with Josh Pate, had some very interesting comments about the Buckeye program and where everything sits there. Higher Lower comes your way at 10 o'clock. 10:30, Austin and Jake switch this week. So you get Austin at 10:30 this week. We'll run all these things by him. Little momentum, well, more than a little momentum for the 2014 playoff, almost starting to feel like an inevitability. Coming up at 11 o'clock, it is your turn. A little hey, guys. Get your questions into the fellas at 971BFS. Also do so in the YouTube chat. We will take those live coming up at 11 o'clock. And then our old buddy Dave Shidlowski will join us to preview the PGA Championship, which starts tomorrow at Aronimink. I wasn't going to go here, but I did want to mention this right out the gate because it just popped in because we mentioned Dave. Also get you officially endorsed as well. It's a good one. I'm watching, I don't know the name. I think it's called Live From. I think it's Live From. I was looking for something to watch last night. Everybody had gone to bed, and on the Golf Channel, they do Live From fill in the blank. And it's Rich Lerner on there and Brandel Chambly, and I'm blanking on the guy, but he's from Ireland. And it might just be the best studio show going. And I understand it's certainly niche. Like it's certainly not for everybody that wants to sit there down there and watch golf. But I was trying to get myself jacked up for the PGA Championship, and they had a spirited debate about the golf course and all the trees that had come out of it. And Chambly was making these impassioned pleas of when you take down trees, you make it easier for these guys. Like it works in some places, and it might be more aesthetically pleasing to some, but it's going to make it easier for some guys. And they had a very spirited conversation. Then right after that, they had the guy, this Gil Hans, who oversaw the remake of the course. They had him on, and he went hole by hole. And they had a drone, and he went hole by hole of all of the shots the guys are going to take. And I watched this show in the lead up to the Masters, and it's spectacular. I'm obviously going to pay attention to it in the lead up to the Memorial when we're out there in a couple of weeks. But just in terms of, like, do you want to know what's going on to get you set for a major? I don't know that there's anything better. I used to think for the longest, it's still probably inside the NBA, and it's still College Game Day. Those are the ones that rise up amongst the others, to me at least personally, but this one's damn good. And if you're just serious about wanting to know what's going to happen at a golf tournament, if you're like me and you're a casual kind of golf fan, I couldn't recommend it more highly enough. Even dip in for 20 minutes. Are you guys aware of this show?
25: I am not. I was looking, and last time Aronimink had a U.S. Open, it was 1962. Yeah. They haven't had anything of real note since 2020 was the Women's PGA Championship. So I do think things like that are excellent ways to get casual and even diehard fans accustomed to what to look out for.
14: Oh,
25: What to, like, reading the menu before you go to a restaurant.
14: It's exactly what
25: to expect when you're expecting. Like, I don't know anything about this course. Well, here you go.
14: It was cool. And they, you know, they did a total renovation to make it so that it was more playable for these guys. But even some of these courses, some of these holes, I mean, this is an old course. It's 1890s. Some of these holes are par fours, like 407. So these guys are going to bomb down there. And then, you know, hit a wedge in.
3: The Rich Lerner's really good.
14: He is.
3: What he does, whatever he does. And Brandel Chambly says some controversial things. He's like the new age Johnny Miller, except it seems like he's taken it a step further.
14: I think that's fair.
3: With some of the stuff he does. Paul McGinley, I believe, is the other guy.
14: He's great.
3: That's on there. And you would think, like, the PGA Tour, if they want to get some more casuals involved, they would somehow promote this show a little better. Because wouldn't you be more invested in the PGA Championship if you've seen something like this and they've taken you through hole to hole? Maybe you're just not interested no matter what, but that's a great way to get people invested. And they're like, oh, if he's right here, he's going to do this. And it was so pretty interesting.
14: It was so cool. I probably watched for 40. I ended up watching for like 45 minutes. There was they did like a 10 minute history of like Philadelphia golf that Lerner voice that was just awesome. It was really great. So I'm a little bit more jacked up for that and looking forward to talk to Dave about the tournament and some of the comments about, because he and I have talked about this before when he was over at Oakmont with all the trees they took out there. And that's something that's happening. You know, it's not happening. It's happened to a lot of places. They took them all out. Our club, they took a ton of them out. I think it's interesting how a membership would feel about it, because I think there's some that like the intimacy of the big tree lined fairways, but just from a course health standpoint, you've got to have wind and you've got to have sun hitting the course or it's not going to survive. So there's some of that that's happening in the sport in a big way. Go ahead.
3: Yeah. Mike. It's interesting that you just said that, because I know my dad has been a member down at Foxfire for a few years, and they just did that down there, took out a bunch of trees because they had to save. They were losing grass, they were losing things, because those trees had gotten so thick there was just no airflow and it wasn't healthy for the course anymore.
14: No, it's not. And courses don't dry out, and so but it takes some getting used to when you're used to playing the tree line and then all of a sudden they go away. Today, and I saw this because I follow a guy on social who was the technical advisor for a little movie called Top Gun. Today is the 40th anniversary, they're re-releasing it, 40 years anniversary of Top Gun. And I was thinking about Top Gun. So my relationship to it, I remember going to my grandparents' house and spending the night at my grandparents' house so my mom and dad could go to the movie theater and watch it. That's how excited they were to actually go to the theater and see it, which they didn't do very often. I've seen it a lot, mostly, I think, on cable, through the years, and anytime it was on, I'll pop in. It is certainly

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1: The only reason I made it a point to see it is because Maverick was coming out. And if Maverick didn't come out, I don't know. And now Maverick is on all the time. Like, it's on one of those paid tiers constantly. So if you still have the cable, it's there all the time. But that one you see a lot. I know you still haven't seen it yet. But I do wonder if not for Top Gun Maverick, would Top Gun have gone the way of the dodo bird?
2: Probably until 10 years from right now, they remake it. Because I was thinking about this the other day with, there's a new He-Man coming out.
1: Is there really?
2: And I haven't kept up on if they've done He-Man since the original cartoon show, where they had like the old school action figures that people collect all the time. And it feels like that a little bit, but even to a greater extent, I think, because to your point, I think Top Gun just goes away without Tom Cruise having to do another film. And I think that was his push for reopening cinema.
1: Mm-hmm.
2: It was to try to give the fans another Top Gun and give them that experience. I think starting today, some AMC theaters, maybe the one over at Lenox, are doing Top Gun and Top Gun Maverick. You can buy a ticket and go see both.
1: That's pretty cool. There you go, Reese. You can finally do it.
2: I got a thing.
1: See it on the big screen.
2: I'd love to, but today's busy.
3: I feel like I heard this yesterday.
2: Huh?
1: You're ready. You're ready, man. You're ready to go.
2: Ready to rain check.
1: All right. It's pretty damn good. It's pretty good. Yeah, Cruise was pretty smart with it. So they held Top Gun Maverick until COVID was over. They actually shot it, I think, in 2018, and it kind of sat in the can for like 2 years. It had probably the coolest trailer of the last 15 years when you first saw the trailer for the first time. We're like, oh, my God, they're doing it again. I went opening weekend. I didn't go opening night like Bob did. I think I ended up going on a Thursday or Friday night and saw it in the IMAX for the first time. Tom Cruise came on and was like thanking theater goers from reading it. It was so awkward that he couldn't just remember it. He was reading from a script. So strange. He was like reading,
2: which is like, hey man, you're an actor.
1: Yeah. And he was just terrible acting. And then the other thing that was crazy is Nicole Kidman was on previously thanking you for like going to the theater still, so you had like all of that kind of baggage to it. But when it started, like the place gasped because it starts the same way as the one from 40 years ago does. And then at the end of it, there was a standing ovation. There was a standing ovation in the theater I was at the end of it. Like, that's how it was received. And then it flipped everything. So, and it's probably the most influential IP to the United States Navy ever. Ever. Top Gun made kids want to be fighter pilots. I mean, hell, even NBC, after seeing Maverick, he's like, man, I could go to Annapolis. I wouldn't mind doing that. I'm like, well, I'm not sure it's all like Glenn Powell. Like, being great at pool and having cool lines and playing beach volleyball. I'm guessing it's a little bit more of that, but I'd be very supportive of you. Yeah, I'll be very supportive of you if you want to try and be a fighter pilot, bud. But I think there's might be a little bit more grueling than that. So 40 years of Top Gun and running it back in theaters. So very, very cool. All right, coming up next, we get another kick time for the Buckeyes. Beamsy with a great line today in respect to this. We will get to that coming up next. We're off and running on a First Friday. Bishop and Friends right here on The Fan.
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3: From the Logan AC and Heat Services Weather Center.
11: A mix of sun and clouds for us today, and a little bit cooler with highs into the upper 60s to low 70s, but we will have breezy winds and an isolated chance of showers. For tonight, mostly cloudy with our overnight lows in the 40s, and then for Thursday, mostly cloudy, turning sunny and cooler with highs in the mid to low 60s and breezy winds. For The Fan, I'm meteorologist Meredith Garfalo with the 10 Weather Impact Forecast.
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13: And join Common Man this Thursday night for a special edition of Common Man's Basement. You know the deal. It's Mike in his basement, hanging out, answering your questions live from the chat. Catch it Thursday night at 9, exclusively on the Fan's YouTube channel, and presented by Lion's Den. On the way to school today, and this is, so I shut off their phones at a certain hour, and so they come back on at 7 o'clock. So they have like a 5-minute window to catch up on everything that, or in their world, catch up on everything. And in this instance, I said Beamsy could do it on the way to school. Normally, no phones in the car, but I said, go ahead, you can take a look. So we're just getting going, and he goes, oh, Dad, did you see this? Ohio State, Texas is set for 7:30. This does happen because his phone is off, I'm just to the point now where I'm not reminding him that this is what I do anymore, because obviously I'm well aware of when all these things are going to kick. But I'm just like, oh, that's great. And I said, that'll be fun. That'll be cool atmosphere, won't it? And he goes, that's at the Shoe, right? And I said, no, that's in Austin. And he goes, oh, Well, that's different. That sucks.
14: Sure is. And sure does.
13: Yeah. Tell me about it, brother. You got to come on the show. We talk about this all the time, pal.
14: You said it last year. We're like, wow, this is going to be great. Ohio State, Texas, Buckeyes will host the Longhorns for the first time in a long time. And it's a big nooner. And then wait till next year when they do it under the lights in Austin. It'll be beautiful.
13: Yeah. They put something, I guess we talked about this to a certain extent last week when I was talking about the big noon stuff. And they put a clip up of us kind of ranting about it. I think Isaiah was in, maybe for you, it might have been last Thursday or Friday, and they put it up on the fan social channels and kind of went on just a little bit of a rant. And it's not new. This isn't reinventing the wheel, but the just realization that every big game you play on campus from now until this contract is up is going to be noon, and the return visit is going to be at night. So this has happened with Texas. This is happening with the Alabama game. When that game is played, it'll be noon here. It'll be night down there. It's going to happen with Georgia. It'll be noon here, and it'll be night down there, provided that game stays on the schedule. And it's just a bitter pill that you got to swallow around here for a while. And it's what the money's for, but it doesn't make it any better. And there's no real way around it, save for the big... I'm at least somewhat optimistic that potentially at some point one of these things can be something else, just from the standpoint of the conversation they had last year that Ross had with Fox. And they did... Ross tried. Fox was... I give Fox some credit in that they were open to it. They're never going to give it up. It's their second most valuable entity to the Ohio State-Michigan game. But they were at least open to trying to acquiesce and play on a Friday night, or what they were really hoping for was a Sunday night leading into Labor Day. So if you're going to try to do that now, and you know the lessons that you learned from last time around in regard to the Alabama game in a couple of years, in regard to the Georgia game that's going to be here a couple of years after that, I would say get to work on that now. Like, if you want that, first of all, it probably needs to be the opener. Ohio State, Alabama probably needs to be the opener. That's your best chance to move it. If they move the calendar up to week one, week zero, then you could have it be week two, which would be Labor Day weekend. You could certainly do that then. But I would say get planning on it, because otherwise this is what it's going
14: to
13: be.
14: Yeah, I think the bump up from week one to week zero, I think that's your best shot at this, because you've got, you know, a school like Texas, who I think was the lone dissenter of the parties involved last year. It's like, no, we're not giving that up. No, we're not moving to Sunday or Friday. The game's on Saturday. We'll see you in Columbus at noon.
13: What was the great quote from the athletic director who was like, we don't want to give up that extra day of preparation for their week two game? And they were playing like Sam Houston State or somebody.
14: Yep.
13: Jeez.
14: A really good. I mean, if you're Texas,
13: cold-blooded,
14: you completely understand.
13: Yes.
14: Nope. The game's scheduled. We're not trying to be there any extra days. And yeah, the opponent's laughable, but they don't want to stick around in Columbus any longer than they have to.
13: No.
14: I think for all the talk of the college football calendar, that's your best hope of having those marquee non-conference games put where you would like to have them, and that's at night in a big game environment. Mm-hmm. I think for Big Noon and the fatigue for Ohio State fans there, it's got to come from Michigan or Penn State. You got to get your act together, and you got to get it together quickly. Not this year, you're stuck. Next year, there could be hope.
13: It'll also, just to piggyback on that, because this is something we've talked about, you added four teams that can't play Big Noon at home. So it actually makes it more difficult on the Buckeyes when the four West Coast teams can't play at noon at home. So that makes it even harder. So they have to go at 3:30 and 7:30. They have to go in those spots. And obviously USC and Oregon and even Washington, UCLA to a certain extent are marquee brands. The thing that will be key is if in this next round of expansion, and I'm sure it's going to head south, when there is that next round of expansion to the Big Ten and they head into that southern corridor, they have to make sure that the schools that they take from down there can carry the weight. If I'm Bjork, that they can carry some of the weight and the load of Big Ten. And hell, maybe that's Notre Dame. I don't know if you guys saw the comments, the ACC getting a little fed up with Notre Dame and all of their nonsense. Notre Dame could help you in a noon window. I think Florida State could help you in a noon window. I think Clemson could help you in a noon window. I know Miami could help you in a noon window. There are programs down there that North Carolina, you could throw them in a noon window. At least it would look pretty with the color scheme. There are some programs down there, and I think it should be a factor of consideration for the schools up here, and especially for Ohio State, to share the burden of that a little bit.
15: And if you're a fan of Ohio State and you are not a fan of the big noon window, you want Matt Campbell and Penn State
13: yes.
15: to be really good. You want Kyle Whittingham to get Michigan back to prominence because you saw Fox took Michigan, Oklahoma. Those are yeah. two big brands. You want Kurt Cignetti in Indiana to continue this success and to get a following. And even though Oregon can't host, you want Oregon and USC and Washington. You want those teams to be good. So when they travel east and they play Penn State or Michigan or Indiana, that they'll be enticing enough that maybe Fox will bite on those and it will help you out.
13: Yes. Yeah, it'd be nice if Nebraska would have been good because they could probably carry a noon window. 20 years ago, they could carry a noon window. If you'd have added Oklahoma and Texas, both of those schools could carry a noon window. You just don't have enough of them. And the thing you're combating is, and I saw this because when we were down in Tallahassee and got that facility tour at Florida State and was blown away by what I saw down there, one of the things they built this new entryway that they built it kind of like a red carpet for the football team and the fans and all of it. And the thing that it says in giant letters is it's Saturday night at Doak. So, and their stadium's Doak Campbell Stadium. So all of these SEC Southern schools, they are selling Saturday night in the South. That's what they're selling, is that imagery. So how do you combat that? Well, in this contract, you can't, but it's something that I'm sure is on their mind a little bit. College game day, of course, will be at Ohio State and Texas on that day. They will start the season again. This is a Saturday night in the swamp in the South. They'll start the season in Baton Rouge for Clemson at LSU on Saturday. Up against it a little bit, but go ahead, Bick.
15: I was just going to say LSU and Clemson, who knows what that will be. Mm-hmm. It was a pretty good game last year to start. Then week three, I can't wait for that game. LSU, Ole Miss.
13: What the hell is... I mean, Kiffin, what are we doing?
14: He's being Lane Kiffin. This is Lane Kiffin.
13: It's so...
14: This is who he is.
13: I like him, but this was 8,000 steps too far. Like, just... To play the racial component.
14: So, who had... I would say, who would have the more egregious take? Lane Kiffin or Steve Sarkisian?
13: I think it's Kiffin.
14: Yeah.
13: Because that is an incredibly soft. That's an incredibly hard topic down there anyway. And he lived it and sold it and did all of those things in Oxford. And Oxford rehabilitated him to the point where he could get the job at LSU.
14: Yeah.
13: And the circumstances around him leaving, I don't blame him for, because I can't blame somebody for wanting to take a better job for more money. Like, who can begrudge somebody that? It's really the calendar's fault, not his. If he wanted to move on, he should have freedom to move on, just as players should have freedom to move on. But I thought that was a well below the belt shot at Ole Miss in a big way. And it positions him like he's some sort of civil rights leader. Like, give me a break, man. Like, come on.
15: Sounds like he's trying to tank their future recruiting.
13: Yeah. Yeah. I mean, he made it just way too personal. Like, you don't have to. You would think at some point he would have matured to the point, and I guess your point, Reese.
14: No,
13: he's not. He's not capable of it. He patterns himself very much after Spurrier. Spurrier was likable, though, I think. And Lane is not.
14: Yeah, Spurrier had a genuine old shucks about him.
13: Yeah. Yeah, this to me, so the other, in addition to the Lane stuff about, you know, all the racial stuff at Ole Miss, which, of course, he didn't have a problem with while he was there and getting compensated very, very richly the whole time he was there. So that felt personal to me. And then the Sark comment was, you go to Ole Miss and you can do basket weaving. So to me, what I would say is both Texas and LSU are a little threatened by Ole Miss, which neither should be. But I don't know how else to read it. That's the way it seems to me.
14: The academic shot by Sarkisian. You didn't need to go there. I mean, no. Kiffin is 100% you did not need to go there. Because of what they did for his image, and what just they did, that was a career, that was a career lifeline.
13: Yeah,
14: what Ole Miss did, and
13: sure,
14: you had no issues getting talent. And Ole Miss is always going to be difficult recruiting because the best talent from that area are going to go to Alabama, or going to go to Georgia, or going to go to Florida, or the other two schools in the Sunshine State, LSU. Like, just, you're always going to be that second fiddle school, but they helped you out, and then you turned around and lit everything on fire.
13: Yeah,
14: like Lane Kiffin has done.
13: He has. I just, yeah, I was hopeful that he was past it because I like a lot about the guy, but I thought that was 66 bridges too far for sure. Ryan Day with an extensive interview with Josh Pate that dropped on Monday. His thoughts on the changes he made to the Ohio State-Michigan game, the pressure of the job. We'll get to it all coming up next. Bishop and Friends right here on The Fan.
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13: All right, here's what's up on a First Friday Miracle edition of the program. Coach Day on with Josh Pate on the Josh. This is the Josh Pate Show, right? Is that the name of it? I think so. I see the viral clips. That's what I see all the time. So he, wide-ranging interview. Coach had a lot of time. Josh had a lot of time with him. One of the things that he talked about here, and we talked about this a lot last year in the lead-up to the Michigan game, and I think if you go back to last season and you were to say to a Buckeye fan coming out of a national championship, what is the number one thing that needs to happen in 2025, I would have said 97% of the audience would say beat Michigan. That's it. Beat Michigan. Everything else. And there were, and then we got greedy. You beat Michigan, and they were like, oh yeah, go win the Big Ten and win the national title and everything
14: Yeah, because you're undefeated.
13: This is Ohio State, and that's the way that it runs around here. But the number one objective was to beat Michigan. Ryan made a lot of changes to Michigan this week. Michigan game last year, the week leading up to it, various changes. Why did he make those changes? He answered it here.
23: And I think the game itself, you have Thanksgiving. You have, you know, for us on Sunday night, the band used to come in and do their deal. We would get in the bus and drive up there. Why? Because that's what they've always done here. And I just said, well, we have to keep this more like a normal week and make it normal. And if we continue to build every week, then we'll be ready for that game at the end of the season. Because the guys know how important it is. You can hear it when they talk. So we did the band thing during the bye week. We flew up instead of drove up. You know, we just tried to keep everything consistent the best we could. And I think it allowed the guys to focus on the game more and not as much about all the other things that come with it. Because if we can master what we do on a week-to-week basis and be really, really good at, you know, doing our job and preparing and practicing at a high, high level and then performing on Saturday, that's ultimately what it comes down to. We know the emotion's going to be there. We know what comes with that game. We know how much it means to everybody. But sometimes when you spend so much on it and it's been a couple years, 3 years, 4 years where it's not going well, there can be so much on it that you almost become paralyzed when things don't go well. And we didn't want that to happen. And I thought it was a good example of that is, you know, we threw the pick early in the game. And then we came right back and just kept playing. It didn't affect us like maybe it had in the past.
13: That's one of those things where you can look back at it because it worked and say, well done. Well done. It's one of those things, if it doesn't work, and this is the damned if you do, damned if you don't part about being the head coach at Ohio State. If it doesn't work, then everybody says, oh my God, the Michigan game has changed him. He's changing all these traditions that we have. It's in his head. It's all of these things. And the real truth, guys, is it's probably all of it. It probably is all of it. I'm sure Ryan at various points in you know, some of those losses to Michigan was like, what am I doing wrong here? When everything you build for in life goes your way, and it feels like every single decision you make hits, and then all of a sudden, for whatever reason, it doesn't. In this one thing that matters most, while all these other things are smoking, you can't help but question all of it.
14: I mean, you could see it on his face after the flag planting thing. Like, that's an ultimate, is this me?
13: Yeah, like, what am I doing? What is the problem here? Why are we losing to these? This is ridiculous. And it does. These are human people that make mistakes, and you learn from them, and it goes. And so, you know, there will come a time when they beat you again, and that doesn't mean you throw the baby out with the bathwater, right? Like, all teams are different, all coaches are different. Everything that he did last year worked, and it got them a win that I think most of us would say was the most important thing that had to happen last year. And they did it. And that's part about being the coach here. There is a tremendous amount of pressure on that game and on really every single game. Here's Ryan on that.
23: It all comes down to our identity, man, like who we are as a team and what we're going to grab onto. And so, you know, we talk about that a lot here. And I think we have the right people in place, but you know, every year is its own journey. And just because we've had success in the past, it means nothing. You know, winning is not just something that's preordained around here. Like we got to grind for everything that we get. And so I think a big part of our recruiting is bringing in the same type of people that have the same mindset, though. When you walk into this place, like I've said it before, you're coming to be a first or second round draft pick. Not everybody's going to be that way, but it's the mindset. When you're a coach, you're coming here to win the rivalry game and win national championships. That's the expectation. So it's easy to say, but take Arthur Smith, for example, or Matt Patricia. Like, they've never won a national championship before. Like, when you're in the NFL, winning 10 games is a great year, and you win a couple, you know, games in the playoffs, that's great. Well, that's not good enough around here. We got to win them all. And so that mindset is something that is important that everybody has to understand. And as the head coach, I have to make sure that everybody in the building embraces that, doesn't just say it.
13: I think that changed with Urban, that mentality. Right there, that changed with Urban. I think he's right on all of it. I think that Urban's arrival here in 2011, the 2012 season, that changed the expectation, and that changed a little bit what you're capable of. I don't remember this in the Tressel era, where if you didn't win every game, we're running Tress. Now Tress won the national championship early, and he always beat Michigan. So, like, you could tolerate some of the things. And people bitched about things then, too. I mean, Jim Bowman and all sorts of other things.
14: I think social media, like, it's directly correlated to the rise of social media.
13: Maybe.
14: In how we react to every single game.
13: You hear more voices, Reese. I'll grant you that.
14: Yes.
13: If you want to, you can hear all the voices that you want. I think you're right there.
15: I think we've also gotten, as a society, and we've talked about this a lot recently on the show, where if you don't win a championship, everything was a failure.
13: Yes. Yes. Yeah. Yeah. Yeah. I think that. Yeah. Now, I don't sense that in professional sports as much. I don't sense that in college basketball much. Like, maybe. Like, is John Shire dealing with that at Duke?
14: Mark Pope at Kentucky. At Duke, probably similar.
15: At Duke, he is.
14: Yeah. Duke, so he definitely is.
13: Yeah. I would think at Duke, like, they're like, dude, you had Flag and Knuppel, and you didn't win the national title? Like, what is going on here? You had all these cats?
15: I mean,
13: you didn't win a title?
15: Look at Hubert Davis at North Carolina this year. He was 24-6, and his best player got hurt, and then he gets fired.
13: Yeah, that's true. So I think maybe it's a college sports thing. It might just be a college sports thing. But this notion that you have to win all of those games. How many jobs like that are there in college football?
14: Five.
13: I was trying... that might be high. Certainly here. I think Kirby's Georgia.
14: Alabama.
13: I think Alabama. But I think that one's going to need a massive adjustment to mentality. And unfortunately, Kalen DeBoer is going to feel the brunt of it because they don't have the money to compete the way that they used to. But I don't think Texas is like that.
15: Texas should be like that.
13: Yeah, but I don't think they do. I've talked to so many people down there that are like, Texas doesn't demand a national title. Yeah. I think the closer doppelganger for Ohio State in the SEC, it might be Oklahoma. I think Oklahoma kind of feels like that. Like they have that. I think they kind of feel like that they have that type of pressure and they've won more, but I don't know. But I don't, Texas, you're right. Texas should be, but I don't think they do. There aren't many places.
14: Not Oregon.
13: I don't think they're like, if you don't win every game, you're fired.
14: Yeah.
15: I think they're close to that right now because that's what Phil Knight wants before he dies.
13: Yeah, but I don't think the fan base has that mentality. There aren't that many that are like that. And this wasn't this way when I first got here. This has been this way in the last 15 years. This has been, you know, win every game or what the hell, man. And that all changed. Urban's mentality changed it, and Ryan's kept it at that spot. And I mean, good Lord, you went from 68 to 02 without a national title. You're not entitled to one every 10 years, but now it feels like that's the minimum requirement, is to win one every 10 years.
14: Did it feel for you like, and because we know the person Jim Tressel is and the person Urban Meyer is, and Tressel was a competitor. Tressel wanted to win, but like Urban needed to, almost like he needed air. Needed to win every single thing that he did. When you were covering both of those coaches, like you sensed it, and I think the fan base did too.
13: Homage put out a shirt in the 2012 season that said "Relentless Ohio State Football," and that was Urban. I think you're right. My view of Urban was he had no time for tomfoolery. He had no time for anything other than press, press, pressure, pressure, pressure. You compete, compete, constant. And Tress was not like that. He was not like that. Yes, he wanted to win, and he beat Michigan 9 times out of 10. But he did. It wasn't that type of feeling outward, and there wasn't this constant compete, compete, compete that Urban brought, and Ryan has continued. So, yeah, I think that's a good read on it. That it flipped with Urban because that was what was the minimum requirement for him to survive as a college football coach, was to be at an 11 always. That he didn't know any other way. And I think Ryan's trying to take the best of kind of both of those guys and other people that he's mentored or that have been mentors to him throughout the time to create his Buckeye program, which has been damn successful. But I do think that is, there aren't many places where you can say if you don't win every game, you're disappointed. And certainly this is one of them. And there's a handful of other ones, but that handful might not even reach 5 by the time all is said and done. We'll go around the sports world last night. Coming up next, Bishop and Friends, right here on The Fan.
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14: Newly re-signed Charlie Coyle was on with the fellas this morning, T-Bone and Tyvus. They asked him why he re-signed with the Jackets.
15: There was a lot to it. It's never just one thing. I want to go to a place where I think I can win. I'm getting older. Been in the league for a little bit now. Haven't won. And I want that taste. And I've seen the potential here this year playing with these guys. I know what we can accomplish and how we can play and what we have in that locker room. And I know management will, you know, probably add some pieces. And they still have, you know, some work to do with other free agents and things like that. But we're going to put together a good team. And I know management, I know Don Waddell, GM, they're all in, as they've told me. And that's how I'm feeling, too. I'm all in. I know having Rick Bonus back behind the bench, that's a guy who's all in. So I love playing for him. I love playing with my teammates. And it's something I want to continue to do. And living in Columbus, we've grown to love it here, and just the way of life. I have a family, I have kids, so to be locked down for a little bit is a very important thing to me and my family, to plant some roots and have some security.
14: There are two types of way that the Columbus Blue Jackets can acquire talent and keep talent. Acquire and keep. One, they can draft them. You draft them, you develop them, they go, oh, this is a great place. Incredible fan base, great building, great town, really good golf courses that we get to play whenever we want. Also a big deal. Incredible place to play the summer. You got some anonymity here as a hockey player. Like, you can live your normal life. Your kids can go to school. Then you're not going to get bugged. No one's going to do any. You're not going to have to deal with crazy fandom, paparazzi, any of that stuff. You have to deal with it some places. So that's one way. The other way is exactly what Charlie Coyle is. That's a guy in his 30s who was acquired via trade, who came here with his family and went, oh, wow, I can raise a family here. My kids can grow up here. This infrastructure is spectacular. I got great schools, great suburbs. We complain about the traffic. The traffic here is nothing. It's nothing in comparison to some of these places. Like the quality of life here is so elite for professional hockey players with families. Now, you can't do anything about the Panarin thing when you got young guys who want to be jet set and want to live in glamorous places. Like, you're not going to get those type of guys. So you have to either draft them or you have to acquire them. And when you acquire them, they need to be guys late 20s, early 30s with young families. That's why Johnny came here. That's why he came. He was going to raise, and Meredith still is, but they were going to raise their family here. That's why he came. He saw it. And so all you need here is a little bit of winning, and then all of that is going to feed in perpetuity, because as soon as they get here, they fall in love with it. But those are the two types of player talent acquisitions that can thrive here. Those two examples.
11: There's something that he said at the very beginning of that clip that stuck with me, and it's the exact reason to me why the Blue Jackets had to get this done and keep Charlie Coyle in their locker room. He said, I'm an older guy, mm-hmm. and I haven't won yet. Well, this is the first season Charlie Coyle's never been in the playoffs in his career.
14: Mm-hmm.
11: So what's he talking about? Well, he's talking about the Stanley Cup. He wants to win it all, and he's been on good teams that were knocking on the door.
14: Mm-hmm.
11: And I don't think Charlie Coyle is just giving lip service when he says that this team is close. Like, I don't think Charlie Coyle wants to lose in the first round or lose in the second round. He's done that. And that's why this was so important for the Blue Jackets to get this done. And a lot of people are like, oh my gosh, they overpaid, the sticker shock, 6 years, he's going to be 40. Don Waddell's 68, Rick Bowness is 71. They're not thinking about 6 years from now.

0: The civil authorities have issued a required monthly test for all of Ohio beginning at 9:48 a.m. and ending at 10:48 a.m. This is a statewide test of the Ohio Emergency Alert System, originating from the State Emergency Operations Center in Columbus. This is only a test. The Ohio Emergency Alert System has been designed to provide the public with timely warnings and emergency information. Had this been an actual emergency, you would have received instructions and information related to that emergency over this and other stations in your area. This concludes this test of the Ohio Emergency Alert System. No action is needed. This is only a test.
1: He gets similar money probably on the open market, but the terms of the contract, I think, to your point, were enough. And yeah, the Jackets are always going to have to overpay if they value a player, especially a player that knows probably what they can get similarly on the open market.
2: That's just
1: where you are right now as an organization. You talk about knocking on the door. They got to knock on the door of the playoffs. Yeah. They've always been that.
2: Exactly. And I think that the part with that's why this type of player is the type that wants to be here right now. It is a guy who can see those things.
3: And Bo, I think you're right on that. The only thing I will say is I don't know if anybody thought the Anaheim Ducks were a team coming into this year that would be where they are right now. And a couple years ago,
2: that's fair.
3: In the NFL, when the Houston Texans were picking second, I don't think anybody thought they were going to be a playoff team the next year. And again, I know we're talking about winning a Stanley Cup. I'm just saying a lot of things can happen. If you get a Blue Jackets team that plays the whole season like they did for those 2 months after Rick Bonus took over, that's a team that could compete for it.
2: Yeah. But in order for that to happen, you need these young guys to go be dudes like now. They need to be dudes. That's kind of the way that this thing needs to shake out. A couple other things around the sports world right now. Spurs get back up to 3-2. Victor Wembanyama takes out a little bit of vengeance, to say the least. 27-17, five assists, three blocks. I mean, just crazy game out of him. He's stupefying to watch play. Couple on the ice last night as well. The Canadiens drop one to Buffalo 3-2. So that series is now, that's 3-2? No, series tied 2-2 in that one. And then in the other one, it is the Golden Knights up 3-2 on the Ducks after an overtime win last night. I've not been drawn to the hockey yet. Normally I start to get pulled into it. I have not got pulled into it yet. I don't know if it's just we're making up a bunch of youth games. I'm not getting there right at puck drop. I kind of need that with the NHL. I need to jump in right at puck drop, and I haven't been able to do that yet. So hopefully that'll change as we inch closer into the postseason. Second hour of the program coming up next. We kick it off a little higher, lower. Bishop and Friends right here on The Fan.
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1: Good morning, I'm Eric Reeser. Despite similar records, the Reds and Guardians find themselves at opposite ends of their Central Division. Cincinnati took it on the chin last night, a 10-4 home loss to the Washington Nationals. Reds have dropped 8 of their last 10 and are at the bottom of the NL Central at 22-20. Cincinnati and Washington go in game 2 of their series tonight at 6:40. The Guardians are 23-21 and tops in the AL Central. Cleveland beat the LA Angels last night 3-2. Guardians look to break out the brooms with a win today at 1-10. In the NFL, the entire 2026 schedule is out tomorrow night at 8. Select games have already been announced, like a Week 11 game in Mexico City between the Niners and Vikings. That's November 22nd on Sunday Night Football. San Francisco's in Australia for Week 1 against the Rams. Real Madrid's Bernabeu will host a Week 8 matchup between the Bengals and Falcons, a Week 9 matchup November 8th. 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
2: All right, we got to move higher, lower. Higher, yes. Lower comes now. We got to move.
1: We could rank the announcement by Ohio State.
2: We could do that.
3: Do we need like the breaking news sounder here?
2: Yeah, do it. Hit it. You got one?
1: We have one?
2: Do we have one on this show? I don't know if you've ever used one on this show.
1: I don't have one on my end. Seeking. I just do higher or lower.
2: They could have given us a 30-second heads up.
1: To have it.
3: Well, I just this all is just happening so fast.
1: Yeah, this was what, 10 a.m. on the dot. Like, our legal hit, and Baker's like, did you see Ohio State's announcement? I'm like, well, I don't have time to throw it in the update.
3: Here we go.
2: Now we're talking. And breaking news out of Ohio State 2 minutes ago. I believe the technical term is they are back.
3: Oh, baby.
2: After 20 long years, countless hours on this program, countless, I can't even tell you how many times I've tried to speak this into existence. The amount of people that I've talked to about this, from Gene Smith to Urban Meyer to Ryan Day to Ross Bjork to Top Gun Ted before he got into trouble in hot water, all of them. I begged them all, please do this. Please do this. And they did. The Gray is back. After 20 long years, the Gray is back. It actually looks silver, which is spectacular. It
3: looks really glorious.
1: Matches the helmet.
2: It does match the helmet. In a tweet titled, "Not Done Yet, Ohio State Football Dropped the Scarlet and Gray and the White over Gray with Gray Sleeves. At long last, our struggle is over, boys. At long last."
1: Congratulations to all involved. It does feel like Ohio State's serious in their desire to make more money for name, image, and likeness efforts in old Columbus town, because these are going to be hot. Julian Sane, understandably, is rocking the scarlet uniform with those heritage stripes. And it is more silver, but it's great because the silver matches the pants, almost matches the helmet. And it's similarly on, you know, the white still looks great. This is
2: so good.
1: This is understanding the assignment after the announcement earlier this week of the tunnel vision black uniforms with those stripes. Good job, everybody.
2: Go ahead, Bake. Your thoughts. Go ahead.
3: I want Ball State tomorrow. This looks great.
1: 115 days, brother.
3: Like, as much They're as stunning. We've wanted this, I didn't realize how much I wanted this.
2: I mean, I don't know that I could articulate any more how much I've wanted this over the years. I mean, this has been one of my big, I feel like everything's coming. My job here is almost done. I'm getting the calendar fixed. We got Gray on sleeves. Like, all of these things are working. This is everything I've ever wanted. It's all happening.
1: I mean, you can now, well, I'll say this. When the Ohio State Buckeyes win the national championship on January 26th, you can take your rightful place at your school's drop-off line. knowing that you did the job of making Ohio State and Columbus a better place.
2: Yeah, I think so, too.
3: I mean, your application to replace Top Gun Teddy is done now.
2: I feel like so.
3: Let's give him the job.
2: Let me do it. Give me a little taste of this. They look spectacular. It does say not done yet.
1: Oh.
2: So, you know, some things you become aware of when you've been around here long enough. So I had a pretty good inkling that this was happening and was very, very thrilled about that it was going to happen. But it says not done yet. And so I'm curious. Then it makes you say, well, okay, what else is possible here if we're going to go with
1: this
2: route?
1: Now it feels like anything's possible.
2: I don't even care. Like, what, anything beyond this, do whatever you need to do. But this is the uniform that the Buckeyes should wear. This is it. They're finally back in it.
3: So, Bo, we were correct here. Fish has forwarded us the release from Ohio State.
2: Okay.
3: And it says these core uniforms with the Buckeye stripe now in metallic silver sleeves.
2: Okay.
3: So we were right on that.
2: Yeah. Yeah. They, I mean, especially on the away one, it really glistens. So here's the thing that's kind of weird about, we got quirky stuff around here. Like, this state, like in our teams, we just got quirky stuff. Like, we're named after a poisonous nut. There's just some stuff that's kind of quirky. And I understand it's the men of Scarlet and Gray, but I think it's really kind of red and silver, isn't it?
1: Yeah.
2: to be honest, like, from a football perspective, it's kind of more red and silver than it is scarlet.
1: Not much gray.
2: No, it's really much more silver. I'm curious if the pants have a little shimmer to them as well.
3: Well, that's what I was going to say. Tell. The only thing else you could do here is just bring back silver pants, and it would all match perfectly.
2: Yeah, Yeah, which that they wore those in the 90s. And I thought the reason that they got rid of those is, or what we were told, is they couldn't make them shimmer the way that they did in the new fabric. I think that was the deal.
1: Now you can do any of them.
2: Obviously, the Raiders do it, so it works out for them. So I guess if you wanted to, you could. But these are spectacular. I'm over the moon, kids. Now, the key to this is that you learn, and this will be an interesting one. We'll do a live little experiment on the program. The key is, did you learn the mistakes of the Tiger Woods drop from a year ago, as you guys remember, when he dropped his new gear, Sunday Red, but you couldn't buy it anywhere? So they've unveiled these uniforms. Now, the question is, are they available for purchase? So we are going live to Fanatics right now. We are on because it's a cartel, and that's the way that it works. Sorry for those. It just is. They're about the only place you get it. No, they're not available yet there.
3: So
2: when are they available at the bookstore?
3: So in the email, shop now with an exclamation point. 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So it looks like July, which have them ready to go today.
2: Yeah, you could have just waited on this drop until July then. They're my guys. I'm thrilled. I'm not going to complain about anything. If you give me a 30-second, what I would say is drop these two first. So you don't have kind of the confusion around the black uniform, which you dropped on Monday. So I would have dropped these first. Then I would have dropped the black one. So you go, they're not done yet. You drop that. Then you drop the black one the next day. Kind of, oh, here's a little surprise for you kids. And then that one drops in. People are bouncing off the walls. But I do think in an ideal world, it's available now.
1: I would say maybe in a month, on June 14th, you make pre-orders available. You just open it up to that if you don't have the physical, or you send some out, like 770 Twin Rivers Drive. You could send a couple too. Just the jerseys, though. Don't send us anything else, please.
2: Yeah, I hope they also, one of the things that I think they've, all of college athletics have struggled a little bit with this NIL and all of this. Here's a piece of advice. Take it if you want. Whether you do it at the team shop in the shot, or you do it, that one's the easiest because it has the most parking for like general fans, or wherever you're going to have like your number one Buckeye place. And a lot of it would probably be online. Have an ability to print these live, not just for adult sizes, but kid sizes as well. I mean, the Browns have this up.

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1: So.
2: Could be. We have talked about this forever on this show. And, Bo,
1: I've talked about this for 20 years.
2: Yeah, it's been a minute. Talked about this. And sometimes it almost seems like, well, maybe this isn't that big of a deal. Maybe nobody really cares.
1: No.
2: And then you look at them dropping this in Twitter, and Albert Breer's reposted it, and Bill Landis, and just we reposted it, and everybody's liking it. Yeah, this is a major deal.
1: It was a major deal when they took him off. Massive deal when they took him off. I've talked to Bob about this. I've talked to Threes about this. I've talked to Dom. Anybody who was around when they took it off was like, what are you doing? It was like the number one news story. My wife was at Channel 4 at the time. I remember her on the anchor desk, like reading the story and how controversial it was to take Gray off the sleeves. And they were off for 20 years on the regular uniform. And it never made sense to anybody, ever. And now it's back. And by the way, I love this thing too. And I think these have it. I don't see like the full up close, but these just have the block O, right?
3: Yeah.
1: I've said that for years too. Forget the word state across the O. Just make the block O the logo.
3: Yeah, they know.
1: Now they
3: have
1: the block O on the yoke.
3: Yeah.
1: Everybody knows what the block O is, man. You don't need to put state across it. This is no notes. Chef's kiss, perfection. The white one with the silver really pops.
2: Yes. That's that the whole Ohio State in that logo, that was just a bunch of marketing people that had no clue about Ohio State.
1: Which
2: makes no sense.
1: Yeah. Yeah. You don't need to qualify it. Everybody knows what a block O and scarlet and gray is.
2: You've trademarked the people know. Yes.
1: They know. That's a big win. Good job. Good job, Buckeyes. Thank you, Coach Day. Thank you, Ross. Everybody involved with that. The folks at Nike who finally listened. Those are perfect. No notes. Pristine. The best uniforms in college football are back on the reg here in old Columbus Town. That's a win for all of us. We'll do a little higher, lower coming up next. Bishop and Friends right here on The Fan.
4: Tweet from a listener. Are you carrying the Buckeye game today? Considering we've never not carried one, yes. The answer is yes. The Fan.
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4: from the Logan AC and Heat Services Weather Center.
5: A mix of sun and clouds for us today, and a little bit cooler with highs into the upper 60s to low 70s, but we will have breezy winds and an isolated chance of showers. For tonight, mostly cloudy with our overnight lows in the 40s, and then for Thursday, mostly cloudy, turning sunny and cooler with highs in the mid to low 60s and breezy winds. For The Fan, I'm meteorologist Meredith Garfalo with the 10 Weather Impact Forecast.
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7: Indeed it is. We're proudly brought to you and sponsored by our great friends at Diamond Cellar, your true jeweler for nearly 80 years. They got a video with Big Cat and Mike Doss with this gray sleeve. They're calling it the Buckeye Stripe. Like, I'm thrilled about all of it, but if it's the Buckeye Stripe, my God, why did it take 20 years? Why did it take 20 years? It sounds great. They look spectacular. No notes. I'm happy they're back. They look great, and they're going to fly off the shelves. All three of those are. The white one, the red one, and the black one is going to, those things are going to fly. Time for a little higher, lower. Go ahead, Reese.
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8: All right, so spring has ended in college football. USA Today has put out their post-spring power rankings for all of the conferences.
7: Okay.
8: Do we want to do, and Paul Meyerberg's doing the Lord's work here, the ACC or the SEC here?
7: SEC, more real contenders there, more enemies of the state, more things that we have to keep a very close eye on. Yeah.
9: I don't want to do any of it. I want to keep talking jerseys.
8: Yeah.
9: Like, screw this, the SEC right now.
8: When you're talking about what just landed in our laps. This from Silver Bullet Saga. Three's making sure the drop happens while we are on the air. It's a good job out of him if that in fact is the case.
7: He had when he was on all the time, we used to talk about this, obviously, and he had the dismay of going into 06, those coming off. Like, everyone was confused. Why? Why would we, what are we doing?
8: I wonder, why would we do this? Whose Herbie Hancock was the final nail in that coffin?
7: It had to be Tress, I think. Yeah. Probably.
9: It was whoever signed the deal with Nike.
7: Yeah, but my pushback to that was, and anytime Ohio State would wear like the pro combat stuff or any of that, my pushback to, they would always say, well, Nike's making us do it. Nike wants this. And I'd always be like, Alabama just tells them no. Like, Alabama never wore their pro combat. All it had was the faintest houndstooth design in the white. They never wore any of that stuff. In the numbers, the white of the numbers, you couldn't even see it on television at all. So you could always say no to any of it. Penn State never acquiesced to this stuff. They're going to Adidas, by the way.
9: They probably didn't get the money, though, right? Because I'm sure Nike gives you a little bit of a check when you do something new.
7: Michigan has gotten a great deal of money from Nike and Jordan Brand and all of that, and they haven't done any of it. So I think Ohio State secretly liked it. I think Tress liked it. I think Urban liked it. I think my theory on it was always, and I do think there was validity to, Nike wanted uniformity and stripes. So they did this to the Browns, too. You remember when they redid the Browns uniforms?
8: Oh, that was
7: awful.
8: And
7: they got rid of the Browns stripes on there, and they had that one, the stripe that was similar to the one that Ohio State wore for all these years. So I think it started there, and then I think Tress saw it, and Tress loved Earl. Loved him. And so did Urban, obviously. And that stripe that we just got rid of is the one they wore through the 80s. That was the one. And so I think it was kind of like a nod to Earl, and the gray sleeves were really Woody, and then Coop were the big, thick gray sleeves. So You know, one thing that would be kind of cool as a one-off if they ever did, if they went with the massive numbers again as a one-off, like the ones from like Eddie with the giant numbers on there, that might be kind of cool as a one-off.
8: There's always time because they said they're not done yet.
7: Yeah.
9: I will say, Bo, and I told you this to you in the break, I'm normally a guy who wear your red jersey, your scarlet jersey, as much as possible.
7: Yeah.
9: These whites with that silver and red on the sleeve contrasting, and then the red O right there at the collar, God, they look good.
7: If they have the white pants still, like that iced out look, would look sick with that one. Would really look slick. Yeah, they crushed this. They crushed this. You can't get any higher. This is perfection on every front from the Ohio State perspective. So it to answer your question, though, we can go SEC.
8: Really cool seeing Big Cat hold up that new Ohio State jersey.
7: Isn't that cool, man?
8: That's such a good nod.
7: Him and Doss.
8: And a good look forward. Good look for what's to come. 115 days, Ball State.
7: Let's go.
8: So Paul Meyerberg has ranked all 16 SEC teams after the Southeastern Conference, like the rest of college football, has wrapped up spring. At number one, he's got the Texas Longhorns. At number two, the Georgia Bulldogs. At number three, the Oklahoma Sooners. At four, the Alabama Crimson Tide. At five, Texas A&M. High or lower for the Aggies at five?
7: I think it's too high for Bama. I see nothing in Bama that leads me to believe that they're going to be... And I do think Kalen DeBoer is a good coach. I just think massive talent exodus. I think it's too high for Texas. I understand it's a thing to do in the offseason, and the way that people are selling it is, oh, Arch was so good the second half of the year. Yeah, he was pretty good. He was pretty good. But it wasn't like, you know, you were sitting here watching it saying, oh, my God, they can do everything they want offensively. And they did bring in Corey Coleman in the portal, so they should be a pretty good team. I would have Georgia won. To me, Georgia returns a lot of their guys, recruiting portal, all of those things. I would probably have Georgia number one on this list. Then I would probably go Texas 2, A&M 3. And then who did you say? Who did they have at 3? Oh, they had Alabama and...
8: 4 was Alabama. 3 was Oklahoma.
7: Oklahoma. Well, I don't know where they're on this list, but I think that LSU will be more than fine.
8: Well, Ole Miss is at 6. LSU is at 7.
9: So Ole Miss is a problem here to me because I know they lost their coach, but Trinidad Chambliss and Kawan Lacey are still there.
7: Yeah.
9: So I would have them 3 behind Texas. I would have Texas, Georgia, then Ole Miss.
7: You'd have Texas ahead of Georgia?
9: I would, yes.
7: Would you?
9: I just think that Texas roster is so talented, and I think Arch will be much better this year. I don't trust Sarkisian at all, though.
7: No. All right, just from a portal standpoint, and this is according to our lads, they do such a great job with this. They have 3 new starters on defense in the portal and 8 either returnees or guys that were in the program who stayed. So that's a pretty good amount of continuity there. Offensively, they'll have a new transfer running back in Hollywood Smothers, Cam Coleman from Auburn. He was the number one receiver in the portal. And they'll have 2 new offensive linemen from the transfer portal as well. The 2 deep, not crazy from a transfer portal standpoint. The Texas play, it just comes down to Arch. There's nothing else. I'm just going to do this live on the air because I'm curious if the perception of him meets the reality of what he did in the second half of last season. I hear this all of the time is how great he was. And I do think a lot of people, they ended up 10-3. Of course, Sark was trying to get him into the postseason with that. But I think a lot of people ended up watching. There was a game against Texas. No. It was a game against Mississippi State that he led a comeback. They won 45-38. So he was better. So here he was. This was his month of November. They beat Vanderbilt. He went 25-33, 328-3. So there's pretty dang good right there. They lost to Georgia, got bombed. 35-10 in Athens. He went 27-43, 251, a touchdown and a pick. Next week they beat Arkansas. He went 18-30, 389, 4 touchdowns, no picks. Arkansas was terrible. In the rivalry game against Texas A&M, he was 14-29 for 179 and a touchdown and no picks. And then in the game against Michigan, that must have been the Citrus Bowl game, he was 21-34, 221 and 2 touchdowns, no picks. He didn't light the world on fire. is my point, in the last month of the season, not by a damn stretch. And against the best opponents he played, Ohio State, 17-30, 170, a touchdown and a pick. Against Oklahoma, they got a win. He was 21-27, but just for 166, a touchdown and no picks. And I went over the Georgia and A&M game. So against best competition, he did not light them up the way that I think some people are making you think they did. Won't LSU be better, too, with Leavitt? Like, I can't stand what
9: Probably
7: Kiffin did this week.
9: They have to be.
7: Yeah, like, I don't. And he's out here, so I, no, don't judge us year one. Oh, go to hell.
8: Yeah, $90 million says you must be judged year one.
7: Yeah, get out of here with
8: like,
7: don't
8: Governor
7: judge us
8: Landry
7: on
8: didn't
7: one.
8: Make this move so you could take a year. Like, this is no gap year.
7: No. Yeah, what is the, how's the rest of it end up, Reese?
8: So we'll go to 8 at Tennessee, 9 is Florida, Missouri's at 10, South Carolina at 11, Vanderbilt's 12, Auburn 13, Mississippi State 14, Kentucky 15, Arkansas, go Hogs at 16.
7: Wow. Auburn 13?
8: Yep.
7: He'll coach him up.
9: I have a hard time believing that Vanderbilt drops off that much. I mean, I know Diego Pavia played his butt off in a lot of games, but Clark mm-hmm. Lee's a good coach, and that team was more than Pavia. I do not see them 12th best in the SEC.
7: No, I wouldn't think so either. And they were big on the portal. Will Stein's the coach at Kentucky now. Is that his name? The Oregon?
8: Yeah, Oregon's yep. offensive coordinator.
7: Yeah. Do you think he wishes he would have waited? He took that job pretty quick. There might have been some better stuff out there. Maybe. I'm sure the money and
8: Didn't
7: the bourbon
8: play
7: and
8: the there,
7: horses
8: though?
7: And all that. I don't know. Was there a connective tissue? That part I don't know. But if there's connective tissue, then that would certainly make some sense.
8: He played at Louisville. He played in Kentucky, but for the other one.
7: Okay, for the other team. All right, we'll get Austin's take on the new uniforms and about everything else in the sport in 2 minutes. Bishop and Friends right here on The Fan.
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3: He knows everything about the Buckeyes. He's been offered tens of dollars by a certain team to spill his secrets. He's told that certain team to go to hell.
16: Damn you all to hell!
3: He's Austin Ward.
7: So just so happened this week that we ended up swapping days with you and Jake. This is the football gods shining down on us, buddy. We've got gray sleeves. I guess technically they're silver. I don't care. They're big and they're gray, and the team's color is back on the home uniforms. This is a win for a Buckeye Nation. I think this is one of the biggest days in the history of the program, pal.
17: I was thinking about 30 minutes ago, Bo. What a fortuitous turn of events that I get to come on here on a Wednesday instead of a Monday. And also, by the way, maybe they scheduled this perfectly for us, because at 6:15 or 6:14 on Monday, I thought, well, that's leaning into the tradition. That's going to be the announcement. They kind of got the order backwards, in my opinion.
7: I agree.
17: But maybe it was setting us up here for this and to celebrate your crusade, your victorious crusade, to get tradition restored to the sleeves of the jerseys for Ohio State. God bless America. God bless the Ohio State Buckeyes.
7: They're perfect. This is awesome. The look. This is what you... Now, we've got them, you know, Urban brought them back in 14 for the playoff, or Nike and Urban brought them back. And so we've had them for big games in the playoff and won the national championship in them. So we've had these, a version of these through the years, at least a little bit for big games, but to wear them regularly. It was always stupefying to me that they took them off to begin with. And I know it was a Nike thing. And my theory was that Tress kind of liked him because it was the uniforms they wore under Earl. And so, you know, for him, it was fine. And Tress probably wasn't worried too much about uniform aesthetics, I can imagine. Right. But the fact that they were 20 years, and now they're calling the Buckeye stripe, and I'm like, well, the Buckeye stripe was off for 2 decades, brother.
17: It was, I was talking about that with Bob the other day about, you know, how long it had been. He's like, yeah, I guess we might have been the last ones to wear it. I said, yeah, that's been 20 years that they've been missing. And, you know, I know that there are going to be plenty of people that are thrilled to see them back. I was actually talking about this with Beamer last night, where it's like, you know, you can have some mixed opinions on the alternate uniforms, or, you know, it wasn't 100% that people loved the alternates that were unveiled on Monday night. I said, well, there's just no world. If you put out the same poll and you asked, do you like the Buckeye stripe, the Heritage stripe, whatever stripe you want to call it, that's going to be as close to 100% universal approval as you're going to find for improving, enhancing the jerseys and bringing that back. It looks like it is supposed to. Mm-hmm. So, you know, you've made that point, I think, very well over the years. I'm just echoing that for you because this has been, I think, long overdue, and, you know, look good, play good, right? I think that that's a perfect combination.
7: I said this Monday too, bud. Tuesday, because they dropped on Monday night. You don't want ambiguity in drop or confusion in drop. And I think if the black one was released today and these were released Monday, then you would have had universal approval. But if you looked at some of the comments when they dropped the black one, it was like, okay, great, but are we going to get the real ones? And it was like, if they did it the other way, then I think they would have gotten everything that they wanted out of it. But I'm not going to quibble. We got what we wanted in the end.
17: Yeah, I'm very curious, and I will probably be asking in the days or weeks ahead, maybe when we get further removed, like, hey, whose idea was it to drop the alternate first when all anybody wanted was to know? Because they'd already been teased about this for a while. We talked to Kevin Reese, I believe it was, we had him on the Notebook at the Cotton Bowl after the Texas game, and Berm was like, hey, when are these coming back? Because he's been in the same boat as you. He loves it. He grew up with it. They're identifiable. And I had said and made this point a lot, it takes Nike like 18 to 24 months to put these things into production. Mm-hmm. And Kevin didn't explicitly say, hey, wait until 2026, but it was enough of a clue that we had felt pretty confident they were ultimately coming back. Well, then you also had dropped another clue on April 18th in the Horseshoe when you slapped them on practice jerseys. They didn't look perfect, but they looked like, that seems like not a coincidence that you would do that. So you had all this build up. You had not exactly been hiding the fact that you were going to return them. And then you had a no doubt about it slam dunk rollout that somehow it was like they accidentally pushed the wrong file through on social media or something, because it's like, what? It's 6:14. You are leaning in to 6:14. That doesn't have anything to do with an alternate jersey. Like, just put out what everyone wants. So I agree with you, but either way, it's out now.
7: It's out there now, buddy, and it's glorious and spectacular. And apparently they'll be available in July, some of the beginning stuff will be open. That was the other thing I said. I go, you should have made them available. Drop them and then allow people to buy them immediately. Buy them right now. Yeah. They have them ready. But either way, we get what we want, and that's a big, big win. It seems like, big picture, Tony Petitti's going to get what he wants. I saw these notes from the ACC and their conferences, and they're kind of now all behind a 24-team playoff. I can't stand it. Doug was trying to sell me on it last Friday. I'm not buying it. I don't want a 2014 playoff. I don't care about Iowa and Vanderbilt playing a game that matters in December. It's not important to me. So I don't want it, but I think we're headed towards it in a big way. What is kind of your view of what now kind of seems like an inevitability?
17: Yeah, I don't like it. And I think you can read all the other tea leaves that you had the AFCA proposal last week that was the maximum number of teams. They didn't want to put a number on it, but we understand many coaches were in favor of 24. And as you said, this will have to point to this, whether we do or not, as a Tony Petitti accomplishment. I put that in air quotes because I don't know as a fan what benefit that does for anybody. What this is, we don't need more playoff games for the competitive landscape. And even when you're looking at, and I was surprised, I had to do a double check on this last week, the Ohio State Indiana Big Ten championship game, which we all thought was going to be meaningless, and they're both in the playoff, drew almost 20 million views, was number one versus number two. And the other, you know, the two lesser first round playoff games were struggling to get to 8 million. So eliminating the conference championship games and that revenue, I don't even know why Tony Petitti would be in favor of that. It's also why he had been pushing for the conference championship weekends where you had one versus two, and three versus six, and four versus five. That's actually, Bo, I thought it was ridiculous when we heard about it. That was the only version of, if you were lumping them into a 24-team format and the conferences had the clearly defined path to get in, that I was actually kind of okay with Tony Petitti's idea. Now, he didn't do a very good job selling that. And now everyone else in the SEC, included with some of the coaches like, I don't know, Tennessee or South Carolina or Vanderbilt, who might really benefit from a 2014 playoffs, like, well, let's get rid of that part, but let's get eight SEC teams in the field and save my job security.
7: Yep.
17: That's going to happen. And I not moving up the start of the season, eliminating conference championships, some of the things that are going to have to happen to make this fit, you know, some are good and some are awful. And I just don't, Ohio State doesn't have to say one way or the other how many teams should be in the playoff because they've qualified for every version that's ever existed. So this isn't good for Ohio State specifically. It's going to be good for a lot of the middle tier of college football. But honestly, I don't care that much about that because it's not going to enhance the playoff. And it's going to make those early rounds worse at the expense of the regular season.
7: I couldn't agree with you more. And I the one thing I'll say on Petitti's idea that I'm, and when I had Ryan on last week, he mentioned that as well, like a play-in thing for the Big Ten. I'm okay with it. Just don't, I don't have four automatic. If you have 24, then have four automatic Big Ten teams. Top four teams of the Big Ten, they all get in. Come with the tiebreaker, figure it out. They get in. If you want to say a maximum of six Big Ten teams or six SEC teams can get in, then have those teams play in. Have five play eight, six play seven. The winners of those games play themselves into the tournament. Okay, fine. Then at least I have games that have real stakes to them. We've had in this playoff and all this expansion, there's been a lot of bad ball. Crazy bad ball. Lopsided matchups, beatdowns. I don't need to see any more of that. That's my beef. What people are craving is college football games that matter. You can't sell me that a 13 versus 18 game to play into the one seed matters.
17: Well, if we're going to have a show where you've already got your way with the jersey, then I'll echo what I say and have been telling you for years that the non-conference game, and people were celebrating Ohio State-Alabama staying on the schedule a week ago, there aren't going to be stakes in those. What's going to happen is if they continue to maintain, you know, 9 or 10 conference schedule games, and then we're not at 10 yet, you are going to see more of those interconference games, but they're not going to have anything attached to them. You need a full Big Ten schedule, especially if it becomes narrowed what the path actually is to qualify for the playoff, but you've made it more difficult than ever to establish the top four in your league or more clearly a conference champion without, you know, playing everyone in an 18-team league. So I hate that part of it because I think we're muddying the waters and actually – watering down the quality of the product to expand the playoff, and the playoff is not going to be compelling product. So they just keep doing things that don't make sense, and I don't know how they keep getting away with it, Bo.
7: I don't either, brother. But we got Gray back, so I'm happy. I'm happy.
17: There you go.
7: We'll do it again soon. Good talk, pal.
17: All right. See you, man.
7: All right. We'll do a little thing or not a thing coming up next. Bishop and Friends right here on The Fan.
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7: All right, time for a little thing or not a thing on a first Friday. 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
2: We'll start with a little baseball here. Mariners catcher, big dumper, Cal Raleigh, was in a bit of a slump. The AL MVP runner-up had a Seattle record 60 home runs and 125 RBI last season. This year, he's batting just 166 with 7 home runs and 18 RBI in 40 games. On Tuesday, Raleigh snapped an 0-for-38 slump with 2 singles in a 10-2 rout of the Astros. He said his Seattle teammate Logan Gilbert told him to shower in full uniform after Monday night's 0-for-4 performance against Houston. From Raleigh, quote, "Logan gave me some good advice to wash off the bad mojo or juju from the baseball gods. So yeah, it worked. He was right. I got to give him credit where credit's due." Thing or not a thing.
7: We're all weird, aren't we, man?
2: Like, but baseball players are the weirdest.
7: They are. They are quirky. They definitely have a lot of this stuff in them. I think any sport, baseball like golf, is so solid. It's a team sport. So unlike golf, it's an individual sport. But in the end, it is that man on the mound versus you in the box. And there's a mental thing to that. There's silence in baseball. Even think about the guys who have the yips, like throwing to first base. Like you're sitting there in your head waiting for a play, and then it comes to you, and when you think about it, then you get cooked. So there aren't many things in sport like that. Golf's like that. I think punters and kickers can get like that. Like mentally, they can get it. Everything else happens so fast, it's hard to get the yips. Free throws, Nick Anderson, Markel Fultz, free throws, you can get the yips because there's a solitary part to it. So whatever you need to break free of that stuff, God bless you.
4: It is amazing how superstitious baseball players all are. I think there's a couple things to factor in here with Cal Raleigh. And last year, he played more baseball than he has in his career. Now, he's had a slow progression up to this.
7: Yeah.
4: But he played 159 games last year and then 12 games in the postseason. So it was the most games he's ever played. And he's a catcher. And I know he played most of those games at catcher, and that takes a toll on your legs. And if your legs are fatigued or weak, you are not going to hit the baseball well. And I don't know, after playing those games, like, we don't know what his offseason was like. Like, if he had some procedures done medically that he needed to, or if he just needed to take time off and get away, and that changed his ramp up to the season. The one thing this dude has done, though, is always hit. So I think he's going to be fine. It's probably just a normal baseball slump that he's going through. But maybe get Cal Raleigh at DH a couple more games here to get his legs back.
2: We'll do the whole thing here, and then I'll have you guys just react to it all. In an interview with Matt Hayes of USA Today, Texas head coach Steve Sarkisian said this about academics in Austin. "At Texas, we only take 50% of a player's academic credit hours. You may be a semester from graduating, but you're going all the way back to 50% if you play here and want a degree. But at Ole Miss, they can take you. All you have to do is take basket weaving, and you can get an Ole Miss degree," end quote. Been a rough 10 days for the Runnin' Rebels. In an interview last week with Vanity Fair, they had this to say about Lane Kiffin and his time in Oxford. Quote, "When he was coaching there, Kiffin says top recruits would tell him, 'Hey, coach, we really like you, but my grandparents aren't letting me move to Oxford, Mississippi.' That doesn't come up when you say Baton Rouge, Louisiana. Parents were sitting here this weekend saying the campus's diversity feels so great. Quote, 'It feels like there's no segregation.'"
7: Jeez.
2: Lane Kiffin told On Three on Tuesday, quote, "I really apologize if anybody at Ole Miss or in Mississippi was offended by that. I was asked questions about the differences in recruiting, and I set a narrative that we battled there from some out-of-state black parents and grandparents not wanting their kid to move to Mississippi. That's a narrative that coaches have been fighting forever. It wasn't calculated by bringing it up," end quote. Thing or not a thing?
7: Well, this is thing or not a thing, but that's not the real truth. It was completely calculated. I think it is way below the belt for Kiffin. I think it's appalling to do this and to make it this way. And Yes, I'm sure there is a generation that there's some of that, and I'm sure that that's happened at some point. But my guess is that would happen at almost any SEC school and in regard to a certain types of parents. Like, how often did this really come up? I just have a hard time believing it. So I think it's deplorable what Kiffin did here and acting like he's all of a sudden some sort of, that's his number one, most important thing, and then this half-assed apology. The Sark one, on that one, we only take 50% of a player's academic credit hours. You may be a semester from graduating, but you're going all the way back to 50% if you play here and want a degree.
2: I've never heard anybody else say anything remotely close to that.
7: I don't know what that means. We only take 50% of a player's academic credit hours. Does that mean that, like, when they're in school there, they're only half students? I don't understand what he's saying here. I'm asking. I really don't know.
2: I think... It's when they transfer, whatever they did at the institution, it only transfers about 50% to UT credits.
7: Okay. All right. So that part, that's the context. Now that makes sense. That what he's saying is Texas is such an elite academic school, and it is, that if you come in there, we're on a transfer, we can usually only take about 50%. Okay, well, that's fine. It's a shot at Ole Miss, which leads me, and this all goes back to something I said earlier, leads me to believe that Ole Miss is winning some battles in the transfer portal and in recruiting against Texas and LSU, which means they're punching above their weight.
4: So this is all a major thing. When you say it wasn't calculated, chances are it was calculated, Lane. Because you've already thought of this. And I'm with you. I wonder how many times that exact situation that he just referenced actually came up. I'm guessing it didn't. And if it ever did, when they put the check on the table, everything was okay.
7: Mm-hmm.
4: This seems like a... Lane Kiffin is trying to derail recruiting for Ole Miss, who is a competitor of his now. Mm-hmm. You left there, and you chose to go to LSU, and now it seems like you're trying to sink. Maybe you didn't think you got as many players from there as you wanted in the transfer portal. Maybe Pete Golding did a really good job of keeping his guys there. It just seems really petty from Lane Kiffin to go this route. Yeah. And try to undermine Ole Miss, as we talked about earlier, a university that helped you get yourself and your coaching career back on track. The Sarkisian thing is very interesting. And when any of these coaches ever talk about academics, every school has somewhere along the lines, some way, somehow, gotten a recruit that they wanted into their school. Mm-hmm. They've gotten around academic requirements somehow. However they did that, they've done that. So I don't know, this holier-than-thou type act with your academics at Texas, I'm guessing there's a lot of guys that probably couldn't have got into school normally, got into school at Texas, probably on your watch, Sark. So I don't... And why is Texas worried about Ole Miss?
7: I don't know.
4: Like, you're bigger than that, aren't you? You're better than that. I don't understand... I don't understand a lot of what Steve Sarkisian does anyway, but his crusade this fall, or I guess Texas's crusade, because it was Will Muschamp that took a shot at Ole Miss, I believe, earlier this offseason. I don't understand it. Texas is making themselves small doing this.
7: I agree. I don't understand it either, but they must be viewed as a threat, or you don't do it, right? You don't put their name coming out of your mouth. Final hour of the program coming up next, 11:30. Dave Schadlowski is going to join us with a preview of the PGA Championship at Arana Mink, which starts tomorrow over in PA. We kick off the hour with a little bit of hey, guys. Still some time to get your questions into the fellas at 971BFS on the X platform. Also, we'll take them live in the YouTube chat. That's coming up next. Bishop and Fritz right here on The Fan.
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8: Good morning, I'm Eric Reeser. The entire 2026 NFL schedule will be released tomorrow night at 8. The league slow drips some games into our veins today. A Week 11 contest in Mexico City between the Niners and Vikings. That'll be Sunday Night Football on November 22nd. San Francisco's in Australia for Week 1 against the LA Rams. Real Madrid's Bernabeu will host a Week 9 matchup between the Bengals and Falcons. That'll kick at 9:30 in the morning of November 8th. In baseball today, the Guardians look to break out the brooms on the Angels. Cleveland will host Los Angeles at 1:10. Guardians sit atop the AL Central at 23-21. The Reds are 22-20. They'll host the Nationals tonight at 6:40 in Game 2 of their series. Cincinnati lost Game 1 at home last night 10-4. In the NBA tonight, the Pistons host the Cavs in Game 5 of the Eastern Conference semis. Cleveland's won the last two in the series. The best of sevens tied at 2 games apiece. Wednesday's tip-off's 8 o'clock. Cleveland's going to host Game 6 on Friday. 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
7: All right, we'll get to Hey Guys in just a second. Brandon Marcello, we've had him on the program before, has this quote from Jim Phillips at the ACC. I've been very consistent in what I've indicated. When you're leaving national championship contending teams out of the playoff, you don't have the right number. That's one of his lines of defense on the 2014 playoff. Oh, yeah. Yeah. We're leaving a lot of them out. There were a lot of teams last year that didn't make it that had a chance to win it. I'm sure he's going to lean on Notre Dame in this thing, which isn't even, they're not even an ACC team, for God's sakes.
8: I guess you got to toe the line because your conference champion didn't make it. And if you think of yourself as a true Power Four and the conference champion's left out, then you probably are going to come out and say some nonsense. Because your conference champion was seven.
7: Be like, Duke.
8: You kind of, it's like there's the meme out there, the guy putting on the clown makeup. That's the commissioner of the Atlantic Coast Conference.
2: Mr. Phillips, don't have a 5-loss team when your conference. It's real simple.
7: It's real simple. It is. That's it. It isn't hard. Here's his quote. So I was right in part. When you're leaving national championship contending teams out of the playoff, you don't have the right number. We lived through it. We suffered through it with Florida State when the field was 4. Notre Dame was a college football playoff worthy team. So he's not even going to bat for Duke. He's going to bat for Notre Dame.
8: The Florida State one is understandable.
7: I think they got it right. They didn't have their first or second quarterbacks. So, I mean, that's part of the job.
2: Mr. Phillips, you and your buddies screwed Notre Dame by making sure a team in your conference, got in.
8: That's true. They could have kicked out.
2: So if you wanted Notre Dame in, you should have went to your guys and said, hey, Miami doesn't need to be in this year. Notre Dame deserves it.
7: Yeah.
2: Notre Dame beat them or lost.
7: Come on. They just talk out of both sides of their mouths on a consistent basis. All right, time to open up a little bit of Hey Guys. Hit it, fellas.
5: Nothing is off limits. Your participation is required. Just use the hashtag Hey Guys and ask anything you want. Do it now.
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8: It was a real great job out of Ohio State for dropping the new scarlet uniforms with gray on the sleeves on a first Friday. You call it a miracle edition of the program. This is really the miracle edition of at least programs in the year 2026. Mm-hmm. We're taking Hey Guys on Twitter and on YouTube. A lot have to do with Ohio State uniforms. This from Hunter at 971 BFS. Hey guys, take away Jeremiah, who is going to have the most swag in these perfect uniforms.
7: Boy, that's a good one.
8: The model they used wasn't bad. You'll be a Heisman contender.
7: I mean, the quarterback is always a layup. That's a little bit of a cheat code. So let me think here. Without Jeremiah, so you have to think about a couple of things. You got to think about number. You got to think about, so like a Bo Jackson 25 is going to have a certain amount of juice to it. I think folks are going to love Peyton Pierce in that 26. If he's still in that, I think he still is. Devin Sanchez in 6 is going to have a little bit of juice to him as well. Those are some. We got some new. Last year, had they done this last year, my God, you couldn't. You'd be selling blockos and you'd be selling, so many of them. Number 8, number 2, number 4, so many that are available. Even Carnell, 17. So we got some new guys we got to learn. But I would say you're going to see a lot of 4s, 10s, and 25s in the mix.
2: So There were a couple guys that popped into my head right away, one of which you mentioned, Bo, Devin Sanchez. The other one is Chris Henry Jr. in that 15. I've talked about him in that 15 and how good it looks anyway. And listen, Julian obviously is one, a Heisman finalist, but the correct answer is the other guy modeling the jersey, and that's Jermaine Matthews.
7: Seven.
2: Outside of Jeremiah, nobody has more swag than Jermaine Matthews. And that's seven. He's going to look good in that jersey this year.
7: Yeah.
3: All right, we'll go over to the YouTube chat. I saw this from Alex. Hey, guys, if you could have any sports superpower, what would you pick? He gives some examples. Hitting like Bonds, golfing like Tiger, punching like Mike Tyson.
7: I'm going to give you one more that just jumped in. You're going to see a lot of Bay number two. Because that's just going to look, two is cool, and just Bay on the back. Kenyatta wears two this year, too. I forgot about that. He switched to two. The superpower I would want would be, it's easily anything to do with golf. If I could drive it like Rory for just one day. Just one day. Well, although he was wild at Augusta. But Rory straight, like Rory normal. If I could just hit bombs down the middle for one day, I would play 72 holes. I would play from sunup to sundown and have the time of my life because I cannot ever hit driver straight. And if I could do that and hit bombs, it'd be the most fun. All the other stuff, like I punched someone in my life. I don't have that type of anger anymore. I'm a man. I'm 40. I'm not punching anybody anymore. And then from what was the other one? The LeBron thing? Was it basketball?
3: No, it was hitting like Barry Bonds.
7: Oh, hitting like Bonds. I mean, I can hit a baseball. I can't hit it like Bonds. I can't shoot like Steph, but every once in a while I can hit five or six threes if I'm in a row playing with the boys. So, like, that's a regular thing. I can't drive a golf ball 340 yards, and I'd love to.
2: So, I have been in my life, maybe not right now, but I have been in my life a pretty good driver of the golf ball and a guy that would hit it 300 consistently. I've even hit a couple 340 in my life when I caught it really well. So I have no use for that. Now, hitting a baseball, I can do, like, I could hit a softball pretty far. Not Barry Bonds, obviously. Mm-hmm. But I've hit plenty of home runs in my life in that, so I'm okay with that. One thing I've never really had is the strongest arm. Mm. So if I could zip one up there like Chase Burns once or twice, that might be fun. And I'm with you, Bo. There's not a lot of times in my life where I want to throw hands.
7: Yeah.
2: But having that in your back pocket's pretty good if push comes to shove. So I'd like to drop someone like Mike Tyson.
7: As you were talking about dropping somebody like Tyson in the situation to throw hands, I was thinking to myself, like, what is the one circumstance that I consistently put myself in where I would have, where there's the best chance I could throw hands? And sadly enough, it's youth sports.
2: Youth sports.
3: Right. You're almost in the octagon every weekend.
7: I really am. I mean, that's the only, it never gets to that point, but I've seen people around it get to that point. I've seen fist fights. I've seen people shove refs. I've seen all that stuff. That is such a sad commentary on the state of youth sports that the first thing that came to my mind in terms of how could you find yourself in a violent situation is youth sports, coaching youth sports.
3: You almost got to lean into it and bring like a ring bell chime on your phone. When it happens, you're just back there.
7: God, what a mess.
3: I thought
2: or
3: about
2: like the little from Friday, you got knocked out. That there.
3: I thought about as you guys were talking, like the ability to run like Ted Ginn Jr. and just how effortless him and Calvin Johnson, just Barry Sanders. Now that I'm thinking of some of like the best pure runners. I don't know about Barry because I don't want to get hit.
7: Well, Reese, what about like, I mean, you run. Can you imagine? Like,
3: didn't that guy just fast?
7: No. Tool, but the guy just
2: Grandview all the time.
7: Like forever, the guy did the first sub-2 hour. Is it sub-2 hour marathon?
3: Sub-2 hour marathon. Yeah,
7: first time ever. Just happened a couple of weeks ago.
2: How is that possible?
7: I don't know. The crazy thing is, like, it hasn't changed that. It's minuscule amounts of improvement, but the idea that somehow.

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1: Good grief. That's crazy.
2: Sticking with the YouTube chat real quick. Jay asks, hey guys, with all the jersey talk going on, what was your first professional jersey? He says he got an AJ Hawk Green Bay Packers one that was about four sizes too big.
1: Oh, he's young. He's just a wee lad. The first one I had was a Terry Bradshaw.
3: Makes me want to puke.
1: Me too, in retrospect. My parents loved the Steelers because, again, where I grew up, you liked who was good when you were young, and the Steelers were good in the 70s. So there's a video of me, and I have it somewhere. It's like threadbare. But there's a video of NBC in it because we had him in it when he was really little because I wore it when I was a kid. It was a Terry Bradshaw 12 was the first jersey I had.
3: So I'm guessing I had to have had when I was little, and I just don't remember. I had to have had some kind of Cleveland Browns jersey when I was young that my parents got for me. Speaking of AJ Hawk jerseys, by the way, I have one with the tags hanging in my closet right now. I need to get AJ to sign.
1: Oh, there you go.
3: That'd be good. But
1: that would be cool.
3: The first jersey I actually remember, professional jersey ever buying, we were out at JCPenney Outlet, and I was a big Larry Johnson fan, and I got a Charlotte Hornets number 2 Larry Johnson jersey, and I wore that thing to death.
1: Yeah, those were very cool.
2: Growing up in Columbus, you had a ton of Ohio State jerseys. So I had like a Maurice Claret Fiesta Bowl branded one. I had a Ted Ginn one. My first professional sports team jersey, outside of the Blue Jackets, I think, a Braylon Edwards Cleveland Browns jersey that my grandma got me for a joke. At least I want to think it was.
1: Well, he had one great year.
2: He did.
1: Then he messed with LeBron's entourage, and that was the end of it.
2: Don't punch LeBron's friends.
1: This was the number I was looking for on the sub 2-hour marathon. He was going 15 miles per hour.
2: Oh, okay, yeah.
1: 15 miles per hour for 2 hours and covered 26 and a half miles.
3: Which I believe, what do they say, Reese? What is is it 17 miles an hour normally somebody can do for like 1 mile?
2: Yeah. Like a top speed doing one.
3: For two straight.
1: 15 miles an hour for 2 hours.
3: Wow.
1: Straight.
2: And when he's done, I mean, he is obviously exhausted, but really doesn't look it.
1: No, I just challenge you. Just go get on a treadmill and set it at 15 and see how long you can go right now. We'll continue. Bishop and Friends right here on The Fan.
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7: 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I'm a journalist at 10TV News. 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
6: A mix of sun and clouds for us today, and a little bit cooler with highs into the upper 60s to low 70s, but we will have breezy winds and an isolated chance of showers. For tonight, mostly cloudy with our overnight lows in the 40s, and then for Thursday, mostly cloudy, turning sunny and cooler with highs in the mid to low 60s and breezy winds. For The Fan, I'm meteorologist Meredith Garfalo with the 10 Weather Impact Forecast.
1: If the sound of another man slammed against plexiglass turns you on, you've come to the right place. 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
7: 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It's a 5K run, 1 mile walk. It's happening Saturday, June 20th at Otterbein. Some of your favorite fan personalities will be there, including Brother Bone and Tyvus, Mann and Timmy Hall. Reese will be there as well. Yes, 10TV's Adam King and Nicole Sheeran will be running the race in silly outfits. King, let's be smarter this time. Like, we don't need to
8: just wear regular running clothes.
7: Yeah, that's fine.
9: Oh, I've heard.
8: Just a t-shirt and shorts.
9: I've heard what's coming. It's ridiculous.
7: He said some stuff yesterday with Rothman and Cole that it was honestly must listen.
8: Was it?
7: It was, yeah, kind of. I was texting AR. I'm like, this is the greatest radio I've ever heard.
9: They deserved hazard pay. I wasn't wrong with that.
7: Yeah, it was like you guys wouldn't get this right. Kind of like a Gallagher routine. He just kept throwing all sorts of stuff that was just crazy at him. Like, I didn't even know what the hell was going on.
8: The General's in with Rothman today.
7: Okay, so sanity will be in store.
9: But the Gallagher show, but the front row didn't have the plastic sheets.
7: No plastic. They just taking shrapnels of watermelon. Every participant gets a finisher's medal, a race t-shirt, free photos, and awesome gifts from Logan Services. 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All right, back to the Hague. Guys, Reese.
8: All right, so we're still getting them in via the YouTube chat, and you can still send them in at 971BFS if you're able to tweet. This from Chris. Hey, guys, I got pulled into coaching my kid in flag football. 5-6-year-old players. I enjoyed coaching the young men. Watching them grow in confidence was fantastic. What advice would you give a new coach? And I should say not 5 or 6-year-olds, 5th or 6th graders.
7: Fifth or sixth graders.
8: Right.
7: So I always start every new team with my three rules. And I really coach to this. This is really it. Number one thing at that level, especially, and younger, even more absolutely, the number one rule I have is listen. So this is the first thing I say to every team I coach. Listen. So what does that mean? That means coach is talking, you're not talking. Where should your eyes be when a coach is talking? On the coach. Yep, that's it. That's rule number one. Number two is just try hard. You're not going to be great at everything. Like, there's going to be stuff you struggle with. There's certain skills that others are going to be better at than you. But just give your best. And if you give your best, that's all that I'm going to ask for of you. I'm not going to ask you to do everything perfectly. Nobody can be perfect. That's not it at all. Just try your best. And the third one is have fun. And the cool thing about it is if you do the first two things, the third one is a layup. If you listen and you try your best, you're going to have a ton of fun. And that is kind of the, I tell that to every team I coach at the beginning of every single practice. The listening one, I am non-negotiable on. And it usually, it's a little bit like breaking a wild stallion. You got to be kind of harsh in the beginning with them, with it. So like what I do the first couple of practices is I have absolutely zero tolerance on anything in regard to not listening. If you're not listening, if you're talking when I'm talking or another coach is talking, if you're not listening, then we just run. Like I just say, get on the line, and we run. And then if you do that for like the first two practices, it's done. It's done. Like, you never have to deal with it again. So that's my advice on that. But the listening is, you really got to, and you have to. Here's the other thing. This is something some folks don't like to hear. I don't really care. Kids like structure. They like being coached. They like being told what to do. They like given rules to live by. They need it, quite honestly, as much as they like it. But they really like it. And just be positive with things. There's time to be harsh, time to be positive. You got to build that trust. But yeah, it's the most rewarding thing I've ever done. Truly. I absolutely love it, even when I hate it.
9: I think the biggest thing in all of that is have fun. Chances are, fifth or sixth grade, none of these kids are playing pro ball. Maybe one or two of them are going to go to college and play a sport. Mm-hmm. So just make sure you're having fun. Make it an enjoyable experience for them, something that they can learn and grow with and just have a good time.
7: I'm going to buttress that with one other point. Be aware of how good your team is. So have them play against similar competition, because you know what isn't fun? Losing and getting your brains beat in. That's not fun. And I don't care. You can have the best personality ever. You can take them to all the Dairy Queens you want for blizzards and all of that stuff. But if you are getting beat up physically and losing, you lose kids. So make sure you play against the appropriate teams. And shame on any of you who are taking youth teams and playing them down to try to hang banners. Shameful yeah. stuff. Knock that crap off.
9: That's
7: you know if you're an A team, a B team, a C team, play in the appropriate bracket.
9: They don't learn anything by beating someone by 80 points.
7: No, they don't. It's a joke.
8: JB asks on the YouTube chat, hey guys, with all the talk of eliminating conference championship games for an expanded playoff, if Ohio State goes 12-0 this season, should they opt out of the Big Ten championship to rest as the one seed?
7: Well, these are the type of things that I hate, and these are the type of things, though, that we're headed towards. There was no reason for Ohio State to play Indiana. We don't hang Big Ten banners around here. There's no reason to do it. You could have just said, we'll see you in the playoff, you know. I hope that we get this solved before something like this actually happens. I hope we do. But I'm not optimistic.
9: I was thinking about this the other day when we were talking about it, and we ran out of time, and I think we had a guest, and it just kind of went away. But why not make the conference championship games the first round of the playoff? You win, you continue. You lose, you're out. And I know what they're going to say. Well, if I finish second in the Big Ten, mm-hmm. what about the third and fourth place teams that finish behind me that are in? Well, that goes to my point that it's too damn big.
7: Sure.
9: And we don't need all these teams into it. But just make the conference championship games round one.
7: Yeah, I mean, that's where I do. I'm not with you on that, but I do think that the Petiti thing that Austin and I were talking about would work. Where it was like, if you had 24, I mean, it's gross. Let's keep it at 16 for a second. And you were said, okay, you get three automatic bids in the Big Ten, three automatic bids in the SEC, two in the Big 12, two in the ACC. That gets you to eight automatic bids, right? You have two more play-in games. You have two play-in games in the ACC and the Big Ten. That would net you two more teams, and now we're at 10. You do one play-in game for the ACC and the Big 12. That would get you to 12, and then it's four at-larges who did not play in that one group of five, whatever, however you want it to break down, however you want the math to work. There, that I could have some interest in. If you took the four and or the four team and had them play, what, the seven and the five play the six, and two of those get to play to the playoff, okay, fine. Because why? That's more high-leverage games with stakes. I'm a fan of that. So if you want to do that, then I'm good. I hate the idea of number one playing number two like we saw last year, and then both of those teams getting byes. And then, so what are we doing? That to me, I think you need to have games that really matter. And to do more of those, I think that gives you a chance. And again, I'm not really for any of this expansion.
8: Craig asks in the YouTube chat, hey guys, back to the opening of the show and the anniversary of Top Gun. What three movies should be shared with every generation? And just real quick, as I was thinking about that, I have Caddyshack, the original Jurassic Park, and Indiana Jones and the Raiders of the Lost Ark.
7: I have no problem with Raiders of the Lost Ark. My kids have not seen Caddyshack yet. That's
8: probably
7: coming.
8: Still too young, but
7: too
8: yeah.
7: young for the unrated version. I think Raiders of the Lost Ark. I think Back to the Future from my era, like Raiders of the Lost Ark, Back to the Future, and Commando.
8: Command is a hell of a pull.
7: It's great.
9: This is 400 such a people. Good one.
7: Die Hard.
9: I feel like, and I'm just going to go like movies here that meant a lot to me over the years that I watch all the time. Like Wedding Crashers has to go on forever. Doesn't it?
7: Yeah, like, I think it'll be like Caddyshack. Yeah, I think it'll be like Caddyshack. Like it'll be our Animal House. I think it'll be there forever.
9: I feel the same about Tommy Boy as well. Like, I think, and that's kind of in the same realm there, like the slapstick comedy type.
7: That one has disappeared a little bit. Like, you don't see that one fed to you much. I don't know where it's streaming. I don't see that one pop up as much. You have to seek out
9: Tommy Boy. It used to come on a lot on USA and other things, but.
7: I'll give you another one that's disappeared a lot is Austin Powers.
9: Yeah, that's one.
7: And those were massive. I'm curious. I might have NBC watch that and see if it takes.
9: And this one I still think you get, especially around the Christmas time, but I think Home Alone should stand forever.
7: Yep. I'm fine. And it will. That one will stay forever.
8: One that just shot up to the top of my head, because Robin Williams has been gone for a while, Mrs. Doubtfire.
7: Yeah, that was, yeah. You know, pretty speaking good. Of Robin Williams, Good Will Hunting kind of should be around. There's no notes on that one. That one's pretty damn good. As long as you see Commando, that one you really need to see. We'll get a preview of the PGA Championship with our buddy Dave Schidlowski of the Golf Digest and, of course, the Memorial Magazine. We'll get his opinion on what to expect this week outside of Philly. That's coming up in 2 minutes. Bishop and Friends right here on The Fan.
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7: Well, I got to admit, it snuck up on me, the PGA Championship this week. It's been in this May window for a while. I'm still not all the way used to it. We'll see if our next guest is. He's a great friend of the program, one of the best guys you're ever going to meet. Dave Schidlowski joins us, Golf Digest, Memorial Magazine. We'll see him out at Muirfield here in a couple of weeks. Dave, how does this sit for you? You're more used to it than me, certainly, but it popped up, and all of a sudden, middle of May, oh, we're going to do a major now. Is this working?
24: Oh, that's a great question, Bo. Good morning to you. You know, I'm not a big fan of this middle of May thing. It really kind of, in fact, I even asked a couple of guys yesterday about, would you prefer to have the old gap where we had Masters and some time off, and then it was U.S. Open, British Open, PGA in the summer that seemed more natural. And, you know, they realize it is kind of scrunched together. It puts a little more pressure on them, and Rory McIlroy in particular said it should move back to August. So I'm with him.
7: Why did it move, Dave?
24: Well, the PGA Tour wanted to finish up before football its sort of FedEx Cup, quote unquote, regular season. Mm. So they couldn't do that with the PGA in August. So they moved the players, which had been in March, and moved to May. They moved it back from May into March again, and then that opened up the slot to where they could put the PGA Championship in May. And, you know, now they have the FedEx Cup playoffs in August and get that out of the way. And yet we still have golf on the PGA Tour into November. I mean, it's kind of screwy, but the regular season is over before the NFL and college football really get rolling. And, there's all sorts of problems I see with it, but we could talk about that another time.
7: I agree. There's a lot. All right. So the next thing is I had never heard of this course, Aronimink. I had not heard of it. And I was watching Golf Channel last night, and they did a really fascinating thing about the history of Philadelphia golf and all that comes with it. Have you been to this course previous to now?
24: You know, it's great that I was excited about this particular PGA simply because I hadn't been here before, and it does have a great history. Gary Player had won the PGA here back in 1962, and that was the third leg of his career Grand Slam. And you know, there is just a lot of great history with Philadelphia golf and the architects that have come from this area and Aronimink itself. So it's a cool place. I like it.
7: One thing that I saw consistently with this, and you and I had this conversation last year when you were at Oakmont, and again, this is something that is happening in the sport. They took down a bunch of trees, a ton of them.
24: Yeah.
7: Gilhands did it at the place you're at now. Andrew Green did this at Congo. And so this is, among other places, I mean, this is happening all over the sport. One of the conversations that I think I'm curious to hear your opinion on is, if you take out all of the trees, and I understand the health of the course and all of that, and how that all jumps up when you take out some of the trees, and the ease of play for the membership. But then how do you find the sweet spot with when you have something like this where trees can be punitive for these guys, and now they're not?
24: Well, you hit on a great question, and the answer is you kind of have to trick up the golf course. There's going to be some heavy rough in areas, and you know, it's going to have that sort of, in some ways, a U.S. Open feel to it, and you know, that's unfortunate. Look, I mean, there's two schools of thought on this, and Robert Trent Jones always thought that the trees should be part of the strategy of how you play a golf course. Others are not. Look, we're going to see that at the U.S. Senior Open at Scioto, where Andrew Green took out quite a few trees as well, and I kind of go back and forth on it. Why isn't there a happy medium? Why does there have to be so many trees removed? Why can't strategic trees be, you know, included as you see at Muirfield Village, where Jack has the memorial every year?
7: that's what I was going to ask you. Like, Jack has not done that at Muirfield. No. I mean, they've taken a ton down, but it's not a parkland feel like what it looks like this one is.
24: That's correct. And he's even added a few trees. I think about what he did say left of the fairway at 13, where guys are now bombing it over that left bunker that he mm-hmm. never dreamed would not be in play. And it really isn't for a lot of the players. Well, if you want to go take on that bunker, he's now added a few trees behind it between that bunker and the green. And you may get a pretty bad lie in the rough. And in addition to that, you've got to work it around a tree. And, the pros know it's hard to work a golf ball out of the rough. You can't spin it as much. And so, therefore, that makes it trickier.
7: Talking to our good buddy Dave Shidlowski, Golf Digest, and of course, the Memorial Magazine. Be out there in a couple of weeks. See him out there. You mentioned you got a chance to talk to Rory. Rory now in full, winning back-to-back Masters. Now you start to say, okay, how many could this go here? Have you noticed a change in him? And then in addition to that, I'm wondering in terms of that question of the change in him, now that this LIV thing has basically crumbled, just kind of his spot in this time of the sport.
24: Well, he's certainly still one of the leaders of the sport, one of the most thoughtful players out there. And he's got his finger on the pulse of the game, even though he's not as outwardly spoken about, the PGA Tour and LIV Golf and so forth. But, Rory's kind of living his best life right now. he went to the state dinner for the King and Queen a few weeks ago. That's why he didn't play at the Cadillac Championship. He's got like a cameo in the, Devil Wears Prada 2. there's a lot of things that he's doing now to sort of enjoy life more. And, he doesn't need the money. I mean, he's one of the architects of these signature events, of which Memorial is one, and yet he doesn't play in as many of them. And so, he can pick and choose. Look, Jack did that. Arnold did that. Tiger did that. This is where he is in his career. 5 majors, a career Grand Slam. Could he get to 10 majors? I was talking to a couple of people yesterday about this. Satisfaction is actually a hard thing to overcome. Mm-hmm. Is he satisfied with what he's done? I don't think he is, and I think he can win more majors, and I think he will.
7: Yeah, me too on that, buddy. This is the first time we've...
24: Excuse me, he has 6 majors, not 5.
7: There you go. Yeah, make sure we count them all.
24: This is
7: the first major that's convened since we've had kind of the reality that LIV is crumbling. What has been the tone this week between PGA players, the LIV players with the PGA? Has there been any kind of resignation that okay, this is going to come, at least it's going to end in the way that it was previously thought to be done?
24: Yeah, you never really see much in terms of any byplay among the LIV and the PGA Tour guys that stayed home. They accept those LIV guys who have qualified for these majors. It's just fact of life. I don't think they treat them any differently. We always see pairings in which you get, the mix of the two tours. I guess if you're going to see any type of reaction, it was yesterday from Jon Rahm in his interview, where there was this note of sort of resignation in his voice. He's stuck. He's got a contract with LIV. If it goes on, even in sort of a weaker form, we don't know if it will, but it could, I guess. He's stuck there. Whereas somebody like Bryson DeChambeau, his contract's up. He's got the timing's pretty good. Even if he can't get back on the PGA Tour, he doesn't have to stick with LIV if he doesn't want to. So, I think we're all dancing on the grave early on this, but that's sort of what it feels like is happening a bit to some degree.
7: All right, Dave, who do you like this week? What type of player will have success on this course?
24: Yeah, usually what we've seen with some of the other events that they've had here at Arana Mink, that putting really matters, whether it was Justin Rose in 2010 at AT&T, when it was the AT&T National, Keegan Bradley when he won in 2018 in the BMW Championship. They putted well that week, but I think given that the golf course isn't really that long at 7,300 and change, it's going to be wedge game and how many of these guys can put the ball, close to the hole or on the right quadrants of these greens. And so, do I like Jordan Spieth going for the career Grand Slam? He's a good wedge player. I think that Scotty is certainly, for all of his many talents, is a very good wedge player. Scotty Scheffler, world number one. And Sam Burns, man, the last few majors, his wedge game has really come out. Those are the kind of guys I'm looking at.
7: Beautiful stuff. Greatly appreciate you, buddy. Thanks for giving us some of your time. We'll see you in a couple of weeks out at Jack's place.
24: Oh, I look forward to it. Thank you so much.
7: All right, there he goes, Jay Sadlowski, Golf Digest and the Memorial Magazine, joining us on the Brian Heating and Cooling Systems Fan Guest Hotline. Get you officially endorsed in three things coming up next. Bishop and Friends right here on The Fan.
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7: You know, I wonder if with all of this, ACC supports 24 teams, and now the Big 12, they both support the 24-team format. ESPN is going to push back bigly. SEC is going to push back bigly. I wonder if, like, the Big 12 and the ACC really think that the Big 10 and SEC are going to be, like, give them automatic bids. Like, do they really think they're going to play nice with them? Of course they're not. Like, you think you're going to get the same amount of automatic bids as those two conferences? You're not. You're not. It's going to help your bottom feeder, maybe one bottom feeder, but you're still going to be 2-1 at a discrepancy versus those conferences. It's just hard to imagine another way. Reese, what do we have on the poll today?
9: Daily Fan Poll, sponsored by JT's Pizza and Pub. It asks, did the Columbus Blue Jackets make the right move re-signing Charlie Coyle to a six-year, $36 million deal? 80% say yes.
7: Sure. Yeah.
9: Yeah.
7: Yeah. Likeable guy. Wants to be here. Was really good when he was here. Yeah, I got no problem with that. All right, time for You're Officially Endorsed. Hit it, guys.
1: Bishop and Friends present First Friday. Officially endorsed. Because everyone deserves two Fridays.
10: You drink for the wrong reasons. My generation, we drink because it's good. Because it feels better than unbuttoning your collar. Because we deserve it. We drink because it's what men do.
7: All right, You're Officially Endorsed comes today courtesy of Bake. So he goes, I got something for you, and I like it, and I think you ought to try it. So it is a John J. Bowman single barrel. So I had not previously had this lovely elixir. I hadn't had it before. I'm gonna be honest with you, Bake. This was kind of my feeling. To me, it tasted a lot like Blanton's and had a lot of the similar tasting notes of Blanton's, except it's a little hotter. This one comes at 100 proof. Blanton's at 93. So if I'm comparing something to Blanton's, which is how I got into bourbon in the first place, that means I liked it a lot. I thought it was really nice. I liked it to open up a little bit, so I let it sit on the rock. I hit it right away neat, and then I tried it a little bit after the rock opened it up a little bit, and then it really got you all of those sweet dessert and a tumblers that you love so much with the glass. I thought it was a delight. Thank you, buddy, and certainly worthy of your officially endorsed on this fine First Friday. Very good.
11: It's one of my favorite new pours that I've tried here probably in the last 6 months or so. And it was something that you couldn't get in Ohio. Like the guy that I know that had it, got it. He was going to Michigan and getting it. Yeah. And then I just happened to start going into that store every Saturday morning and there it was on the counter. So
7: it's dang good. And I did get a lot of Blanton's notes to it. There was a lot of similarities between the two. So if you like Blanton's, well, don't get this one because Bake still wants to be able to buy it. So, but it's a good one. It's worthy of your officially endorsed. Time for three things. Hit it, guys.
1: One, two. Three things.
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7: All right, number one for me. The email that I got from my good buddy Jason Knapp on sanitary and how to handle dropping a deuce at work and the issues that had happened that we have in the facility. Number one, I don't ever play road games, as it were, unless it's an emergency. So the only way I'm doing a road game is if things have gone very bad at lunch, something unforeseen happens. That's the only way I'm playing a road game. I'm mourning and it's done. I'll see you tomorrow. Same time, same place. You can set the clock by it the way that it works for me. Okay? So if the culprit here apparently was dude wipes. So if you're just packing around, I've been in this bathroom. There are no dude wipes available. There are no wipes available. So if you're packing around some sort of a wet wiping thing, you may have a digestive issue beyond the norm. So that we got a lot of issues there. Number two, this problem, which is a real problem, we're on septic here. This is why every bathroom in the house has a bidet. when we built the house. We did bidet on everything. Because I'm not going to, I wasn't going to go back to just plain dry. I'm not going back to dry. I'm not doing it anymore. So now that it's my responsibility, everybody's got a bidet. Less toilet paper, less waste. Let's go. There's a lot of questions I have with this.
9: So I got, we all got the same email.
7: That's right.
9: And I got it yesterday. I'm in for a commercial production director this week, and I wasn't in the building when all of this was happening. I do play away games.
7: You do?
9: The dude wipes are a detail brush. They are not to do the work. They are also not to be flushed, despite what the packaging says. I know I annoy a lot around here, and I think for the last couple of years, almost to the frequency bow of the gray sleeves on the jerseys, I have said, dude wipes, do not flush them. They say flushable wipes. They are not flushable wipes. The only thing that should be going in the toilet, here, home, anywhere, are what you do and toilet paper.
7: Yeah.
9: Everything else goes in the trash can. And with the dude wipes, they're detailers. So they can go in the trash can because it's only for detail work.
11: So
7: they're closers in your scenario. They're closers.
11: They're your closer.
7: They're your closers.
9: Bunch of animals here. Yeah. Ridiculous how some of you behave.
11: So I will make this my first thing. The way we have just talked about this subject with road games and detail brush and closer. Yeah. Like, I don't think that we could have tap danced cleaner around a dirtier situation than we just have. So kudos to us. And also, somehow, some way, Adam King has to be involved in this, whether it's like a wipe for his face and makeup, or Adam King's involved somehow.
7: 100%.
9: So I wonder,
7: King is a culprit. There's no question that he carries him around in his satchel.
9: Like, dude wipes might have taken a stray in this too.
7: Well, just because I think they become, it's kind of like Band-Aid, right?
9: Sure.
7: Or, you know,
9: like, I just shudder to think what else is flushed by you Neanderthals.
11: What is it? Like, everything's a Coke.
7: Yeah.
11: Doesn't matter what kind of.
7: That's what I think. They've become that, is kind of that. Number two for me, so remember a couple weeks ago when Bootsy was concussed and he was out for a week and all of these things. So yesterday they played the same team that he was concussed against. And boy, was revenge served sweetly for young Bootsy. Got a little hat trick, got a little four-goal win. It was pretty sweet. It was a sweet little, how do you like me now for young Bootsy. So he had a fun moment last night.
9: Second thing for me, I'm off for the next couple of days, going to see Sonic Temple Thursday, Friday, Saturday, and Sunday. I'm going to try to stay up. Sunday night is Dragon Force and Death Clock, and those who've played Guitar Hero 2 know. Friday's pretty fun for Everclear Lit Stone Temple Pilots.
7: Oh, my God.
9: A lot of fun to be had over the next couple of days. So I'll be out tomorrow, Friday, and Monday. You'll be in better and bigger hands, Joshua Perry, on the program.
7: Enjoy it, buddy. Boy, those are that's like my college. That mm-hmm. is that tomorrow night is basically
9: that'll
7: my
9: be
7: college.
9: Friday. Those
7: yeah. Friday night, yeah, that's yeah.
11: Yeah, I think Friday night is like a late '90s, early 2000s
9: so
11: alternative
9: excited.
11: Dream.
7: Yeah, that's my
11: so
7: college
11: that's right
7: years.
11: In our right in our alley there, our sweet spot. Second thing for me, because it doesn't look like we'll have time for three. Rothman and Ice coming up next. Bobby in again, second time this week. He's in for Matty Ice. They'll talk to Adam Schefter at 12:30.
7: I'll do a collective three for all of us. Cheers to you, Ohio State. Gray is back. We all win. The drink is going to taste a little sweeter tonight. Good job out of everybody involved. We're back tomorrow. Bishop and Friends right here on The Fan.
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11: Good afternoon, I'm Ryan Baker. 114 days until Ohio State football team plays their opener against Ball State, but the Buckeyes have dominated the headlines this week. First on Monday, they dropped the all-black tunnel vision jerseys, and today they announced that the Buckeye Silver Stripe is returning to the home and away uniform sleeves. Day baseball this afternoon for the Guardians as they host the Los Angeles Angels up in Cleveland at 1:10. Parker Messick makes the start for the Guards opposite Reed Detmers. Down in Cincinnati, tonight. The Reds hosting the Washington Nationals at 6:40. Nick Lodolo makes his second start of the season, taking on Jake Irvin. You can catch that on The Fan, too, beginning at 6:10. 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That series is tied at 2 games apiece. 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
0: It's time to add some spice to your nooner. Nooner. Funny. This is the place where big-time guests, bold opinions, and little cute doggies come together. This is Rothman and Ice.
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7: And then there was one. Rothman and Ice. The Iceman. Still on the DL. TLC. On the DL. We go to the bullpen, bring back the big fella, Robert J. in the house.
8: Short rest.
7: Yeah, short rest. Zeke, also on short rest. Good to see you, fellas. Thanks for coming in.
8: You know, it's amazing that two dudes on the same show get randomly sick at the same time.
7: So you're thinking it might be something transmitted.
8: That's what I'm guessing. And what's amazing is you see Maddie come in here every week. Looking like it's a scene from Outbreak. He's got his hazmat suit on, all the Lysol, all the sprays.
7: That's right.
8: All wiped the down. Everything's wiped down. And yet then he's down for 3 days.
7: The man does apply some sanitizer. I do think at some point that can be a detriment. Am I wrong?
8: See,
7: all the sanitizer that went inside you, it just seeps into the skin. I would imagine that eventually too much of that is a bad thing. Am I wrong?
8: I was always under the impression you want to strengthen your immunity. You know, like, we're going to test it. We're going to challenge it, Rothman. We're going to get out there. We're going to get in the dirt. We're going to experience some things that are on the edge of healthy. And in doing that, we're going to train our immune system to be elite. That's kind of where I'm at with it.
7: All right. I think I'm half correct here. Yes, using too much hand sanitizer can be bad. While effective at killing germs... All right, well, this stuff you can deal with. Skin irritation, dryness, cracking.
8: I don't think that's why he's out.
7: But it disrupts the skin's, removal of the beneficial bacteria that you may have, may be producing.
8: The benefits.
7: All right, so there are risks of over... Well, listen, this is the whole thing in life, right? Everything in moderation is good. All right, well, I hope they're both doing okay because, you know, this is, like you say, Maddie's our healthiest guy. Like, we lose him, and, you know, it's like the team suffers a little bit of a confidence deal when that guy's out. So, we'll handle it. Big national attention today for the unis. We kind of saw this coming. You and I were talking about this the other day. Maybe they did this in reverse. You know, the big reveal, you kind of work your way up to the big one. Maybe they should have dropped the big one first. But when they dropped the black uniforms first, everyone was like, what, this is it? We got a little pencil line of gray on the black, and now we're good. And so here we are.
8: Because it wasn't the scarlet. And everyone's like, well, it's on there, but will it be on the next one? They said, we're not finished.
7: Mm-hmm. Not done yet.
8: They brought it back. Everybody got really excited. It's been 20 years. The last class to wear them was my senior class, James's freshman class. Him and Hartline, those guys, they were the last ones to wear them their freshman year. And so they're back.
7: Why did they ever go away, McRib?
8: Well, they said the Nike had they could only do a dual color stripe or something, some nonsense. And then that's why we did away with the shiny pants in 2004. They went to the new microfiber, dry fit material. They said they couldn't make it shiny. And I was listening to Bo and Bacon Reese talk about this. I'm like, we're sending people into space recreationally. This isn't some astronaut thing anymore. You can go buy a ticket to space. Well, that's changed in 20 years. I think we can get some sheen on the microfiber.
7: Charlie?
8: Whatever it takes.
7: Okay.
8: He's got AIDS, and he's living his best life. I watched
7: the Magic Johnson press conference live.
8: And he looks better than ever.
7: I mean, you know, to the victor go the spoils.
8: Who do you think's healthier, Magic Johnson or you?
7: Okay, now that's unfair. What do you mean?
8: Just being real.
7: Like, overall, like longevity or what? Like how I'm feeling today?
8: You guys are probably in a similar age demographic.
7: So, but why would... Who's healthier or who's in better shape? Like, those are two different
8: things. Who do you think is going to live?
7: Genetics do play...
8: He's got HIV.
2: Very proud of you. That's very nice.
7: That's fine. All right, so you overcame some adversity.
8: So you're telling me
7: I haven't?
8: I crawled
7: into a Holiday Inn on Olentangy River Road and survived. I was stopped on 315, throwing up on a 30th birthday. Like, it happens.
8: So you're telling me your high cholesterol is akin to...
7: Oh, we got the lipids?
8: The lipids, the particle size, all those chocolate chunks.
7: Well, that's what
8: chunks.
7: I'm saying. Genetics plays a part of it. Dr. Merriman, I hope you're listening. I'm doing all right.
8: Hey, Isaiah, which would you rather have, high cholesterol or HIV?
2: I'm going to go high cholesterol.
8: You can put that on the fan poll. Robin's not.
7: You guys.
2: Doesn't anyone notice this? I feel like I'm taking crazy pills.
7: I might have to the last couple of days. Boy, he answered quite quickly.
8: Of course, because I think that there's only one answer in that.
7: Well, I don't know. You brought up the great evidence of Magic Johnson.
8: Charlie Sheen. He looks
7: great.
8: Sheen, I'm going to be honest with you.
7: Who's healthier, Magic or Charlie Sheen?
8: I don't know. I've told people this. I started getting on Netflix, and I'm going to watch the Magic Johnson, or not Magic Johnson, the Michael Jackson. Now, that's a biopic. But they have, I watched the... I watched the Hulk Hogan one. I watched the Eddie Murphy one, Charlie Sheen, The Gambler and His Boys, basically about Jerry Jones. And I'm telling you, I've really enjoyed all those. And going and getting a chance to relive the Charlie Sheen from, 2007, 8, 9, whatever that run was, where he was tiger blood and just crazy.
7: Well, and he was drinking a lot.
8: Among other things.
7: Right, but
8: that may have been the least of his problems. And they found out he finds out he has HIV. And I'm thinking...
7: A year ago or something like that.
8: Four or 5 years ago now. Oh, yeah, it's been a minute.
7: Oh, okay.
8: I think he contracted it during that run.
7: Oh, I see, okay.
8: But a lot of those, he would have died. It should have killed. What he did, his drug dealer would tell you. He goes, what he did should have killed him. And I go, he's built differently. He's got better genetics. He's got a better genetic chassis than other human beings. When he was doing all those mountains of cocaine, all the alcohol, all the sexcapades with everybody, and he was never sleeping. And he was just on all that energy. And I was trying to figure out, they address it in the documentary, and about how he was able to do it. And he was taking... Oh, dude, it was around 500-600 milliliters, maybe 1,000 of testosterone a day. Enough that it's what a person would probably take on a monthly dose, he was taking daily. And I'm like, how? And so that's what was giving him all that energy. You know, I feel so alive. And I'm like, how did his heart not just explode?
7: That's it, right?
8: And that's what I'm saying. He's just built... Genetically, he is built differently. That should have killed most human beings.
7: Well, he lived through the 80s.
8: And lived. He lived as the operative word.
7: But what I'm saying is he went through a time where maybe he could look back on that and say, that was a tough decade.
8: There's a lot of people that didn't.
7: Right.
8: He went through and tried to get back to the 80s again at 55.
7: Platoon, Wall Street.
8: Oh, yeah.
7: Then he Major League. He was doing,
8: You should watch it. I don't know how you haven't seen this. That and the Eddie Murphy one, that's your dream. You just wish you could crawl on inside of that documentary and live.
7: Live, Dad.
8: Get on in there. Come on.
7: Get all up in that documentary.
8: Get all up in that documentary. I want to wear the leathers with Eddie. Let me hop on in there.
7: I don't know how
8: cruise around with Beverly Hills
7: Cop. We started talking about Ohio State uniforms, and somehow we got on this. By the way, our edge is back, clearly. We probably should have played the original open of our show. That's the beauty of, I think, when we were working together, is you never knew when we were going to go off the rails. The unpredictability of. But they are touting it as silver. So they finally have meshed the silver bullets and the scarlet and gray. It's metallic.
8: Oh, it's good. It's actual silver. It matches the helmet.
7: Yeah.
8: So, bringing the gray back, silver, gray. We're going to get into the hues here. The pants aren't silver anymore. Mm-hmm. They're gray. They've kind of changed. These things happen.
7: Yeah, the scarlet is more even red. Yeah. I don't know, right? It's not as muted.
8: I don't know. Are we getting into the hues? Are we on the color wheel here?
7: A pinkish hue? A rosy glow?
8: The 128 Crayolas. You pulling out here what you're going to go back and forth with?
7: No, I'm just asking you, a guy that wore that uniform and how special this is for the recruits coming in and all that. It makes sense to not look like a, Wisconsin or Rutgers or Nebraska.
8: Well,
7: it
8: the does. Thing is, Nike makes them all. There's only Nike and Adidas, make them all. So there's only a couple of, they all use the same color dyes. They don't want to change anything. And so they want these to all be consistent because it's cheaper for them to make, and then they have to mass produce them to sell them to the folks.
7: You said it, because at the bottom of the email release, the very bottom, it says shop now. You can't shop now. They're not available till July, but that's the whole purpose of all of this too, right? Not just so the players feel good and the fans feel good about watching their team, and so they can sell them.
8: Yeah.
7: Nike's giving, there's a lot of money involved here.
8: A little something for the big fella.
7: Yeah, replica jerseys on sale this July through the Ohio State Team Shop.
8: Mm.
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0: Morgan AC and Heat Services Weather Center.
1: A mix of sun and clouds for us today, and a little bit cooler with highs into the upper 60s to low 70s, but we will have breezy winds and an isolated chance of showers. For tonight, mostly cloudy with our overnight lows in the 40s, and then for Thursday, mostly cloudy, turning sunny and cooler with highs in the mid to low 60s and breezy winds. For The Fan, I'm meteorologist Meredith Garfalo with the 10 Weather Impact Forecast.
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5: Oh, my. The Browns retooled a little bit. I think everybody gave them a fairly high grade in the draft. They've got a little hope that they might have some intrigue at quarterback. And away you go. They still have Myles Garrett last time I checked. That's a win. So I told people yesterday that the Browns analytically have the easiest schedule in the NFL.
6: And that's based upon
5: records from last year.
6: Yeah.
5: I think they're winning. Their opponent's winning percentage is like 430.
6: I mean, here's the problem, though, is last year the AFC North was way down. And we expected it to be the toughest conference. Instead, it was probably the weakest. So I don't know that will hold again. Are you telling me you think Lamar Jackson's going to have another bad year and Baltimore won't be as good? You think Cincinnati's going to have another bad year? I mean, unless Joe Burrow gets hit by a car or something again. I mean, I say again, meaning like because he's been hurt a decent amount. But unless those guys, there's some major injuries or something, those teams are going to be better.
5: Yeah. No, I'm not putting them in the playoffs. I just think they'll be better than 5 wins. The other thing I found out today was that they put out with all
6: Charlie Sheen has AIDS.
5: Yeah. Well, I mean, maybe because he battled against it so and won that I just forgot.
6: Sitting there looking at him in that documentary, and I'm like, this guy looks healthy. He's like 60 something.
5: He's amazing.
6: It's a miracle of evolution, Rothman. All he does is
5: swim and eat and make little sharks. All right. So then I found out this. Of all the 32 teams, the Browns are projected to travel the least amount. The least amount, 9,000 miles.
6: So also look at the proximity of the AFC North.
5: I can always see their own state.
6: The NFC and AFC North are really tightly compact as far as how far you have to travel. When you think, like, I was with Dallas in the AFC East, our three road games were three-hour flights. Philly, New York, Washington. Or Washington. Yeah, they're way out there. So we played like the AFC East one. You were going to Buffalo too. We had like a Seattle game and we were kind of in the middle. But depending on where you're located, just by virtue of their conference or their division, they're going to be in a good spot.
5: Browns went 5-12 last year. I said to Adam King that when you historically, these teams that get these easier schedules do improve by big, not the way the Patriots did, but they improve. They wouldn't go the other way. Like, it would be very rare, probably. I don't have the back. I can't back this up. But I think it would be rare for a 5-win team to then be gifted, like, without any major problem, like major injuries that I would know of. And I see them, they do have a new coach. There's new coordinators. There's that. And that's a variable that I don't know whether it'd be good or bad yet. But the fact that they won 5. So I bet Adam yesterday that the Browns would win it. I said, well, you're saying everything I'm saying adds up to what, 0? And he said, yeah, 0. 0 improvement. And I said, all right, I'll take that bet. He bet me dinner anywhere. I guess it's his choice, but if he's paying for it. But dinner anywhere. I said, Browns have to win 6. 6 or more. I almost feel like that's stealing.
6: I would say I think that is. Now, the thing is, the problem is there, like I said, there.
5: Have you seen their schedule? Like, it's not laid out yet. We'll know that tomorrow. But we know they're home and away opponents. And I'm with you that the AFC North will be better. That's more than valid to say that. But my goodness, but if I can't expect one more win.
6: But here's the thing. They also were the worst team in the division. So they play the other worst teams in the AFC, which that helps. And they were in a division that's down. Now, they'll probably be better, but they're playing, like, you look across the slate, I mean, who are they probably playing? The Dolphins? Were they probably the worst team? I mean, they're going to be bad again.
7: Oh, they've got the Titans, the Giants, the Jets, the Saints.
6: They got the Jets in there? That's a win. Yeah.
7: They've got the Raiders, the
6: Raiders,
7: Colts.
6: There we go.
7: Panthers.
5: Falcons is a, is that?
6: Panthers are playing better. Falcons.
5: Falcons will be okay. We'll see what their quarterback situation
6: the
5: is,
6: the
5: though.
6: NFC South. Yeah. So they play the NFC South, which is also another division who isn't really lighting the world on fire.
5: I'm just saying, I think it's stealing. Outside of injuries that I wouldn't know about, that's not bad. Like, to get 6 wins out of this schedule?
6: I think, listen, Rothman.
5: I wonder why he was so, like...
6: You're already going to be eating at the buffet.
5: Well, nobody pays any bets at this place anyway.
6: What are you talking about? Fast money, fast friends?
5: Nobody pays off here. Nobody pays.
7: You don't think that's coming in January?
5: I don't know. I won a couple meals off Bids and Scotty at Muirfield.
6: Well, look at who
5: Scotty's walking from 17 to 18 saying, well, no one's paying this anyway. I'm like, wait a minute. That was 15 minutes ago.
6: Here's the problem. Is you are betting with low quality humans as far as their ability to fulfill. They don't have any respect on their name.
5: Well, they want to be paid if they win.
6: Exactly, but they don't want to hold up their end of the bargain.
5: I mean, Maddie and Colin still own me a Chiefs jersey from 4 years ago when I had them winning the Super Bowl. Now Fish might be taking me to dinner. We'll see. I bet him that the Illini would score 10 points or more against Ohio State. Okay. Last year. And how many did they score? 13? What did they score?
7: I think it was like 17, maybe.
5: That was a dinner bet.
6: You know what you need?
5: That is yet to be realized, you know, but it's tentatively on the schedule.
6: So here's what we do. This is what my wife was talking about. And this happened to me. I was reading in the email during the show one time. But we have the accountability board. All right? So you know what? Our country club over at Saturday, they had changed payment systems, and we'd given them our information, and then... taking my money for a while, and then it just didn't. And I guess 3 months went by, and then they're like, hey, you owe this number of dollars. Yeah. And I'm like...
5: It's happened at places.
6: And that's what I said, okay. They're like, or we're going to have to put your name in the newsletter. And I'm like...
5: Oh, the public shaming.
6: And I said, you haven't reached out until now. You didn't think you could reach out before and say, hey, it's been 10 days, your last month. And by the way, you guys are the ones that changed it. Never had a problem for like 7 or 8 years before this. And then here's the best part. We gave them our information, whatever. And then I'm looking, and then they had double deducted it. And so I emailed...
5: The double deuce?
6: I emailed the president back. I go, are we going to also put in there? He's a good guy, a good friend. I go, am I also going to get in there that I'm like X number of dollars up on the credit of my account now because we accidentally took out too much?
5: And well, you should get an option on whether you want to have that as a credit or whether to give it back.
6: I said, just leave it.
5: Yeah, you're going to stumble into spending that anyway.
6: That way you know that I'm good for it.
5: Build some cushions.
6: Since we were worried. But like my wife, she was running like the volunteer list for these different things, and people were like, well, I can't do it. They always want to skirt their obligations. Mm-hmm. I said, you know what? Get the shame board out here. Our guy Bodie just watched the Walk of Atonement this week. And I said, get the shame
5: Start
6: board.
5: Ringing that bell.
6: Put the names, put the faces. Here was the bet. Here's when it was made. When you pay it off, we can sign our names together on this little thing.
5: Yeah. Never underestimate a good public shaming.
6: Oh, 100%.
5: Even over somebody that can stroke a check to make something go away.
6: Oh, yeah. They'll be willing to pay for it to go away as opposed to getting their name out there.
5: Yeah.
6: That's what you need. We'll get you a little easel.
5: Carts on the path. No carts in the parking lot.
6: Oh, yeah.
5: That's public shame.
6: You take a picture of somebody, and all of a sudden, then they start yelling back at you like, well, the cart, well, there's reasons why now.
5: The violators list.
6: Yeah, you put the violators list out there all of a sudden.
5: This month's violators.
6: this month's violators.
5: Just like mug shots or like pictures of them in action?
6: I mean, like... You could get some.
5: This guy's driving too close to the green. Do we get a picture of that? Throw him in the newsletter.
6: You could get that, or you could find like the least glamorous picture of that person, put them on there. You know?
5: Actually, just surprise them. Hey, turn around.
6: Boom. Right there. What's that for? Yeah. It's your mugshot. All right. It's your lineup card.
5: Where
6: for the shameless?
5: Do you add? Do I get any points? Points for or points against with Monken being added? First year head coach.
6: I don't know. No. That's such an unknown. I don't think Kevin Stefanski was a bad coach. It wasn't like they were losing games because of him. So I don't know that you could say that he's a net positive. It might not be a net negative in his first year. But
5: The Jim Schwartz effect?
6: Now, that's real. Because Schwartz is good, and their defense was really solid. Like, that's what was dragging them along, was that defense. So who is their DC now?
5: Who did he bring in, Zeke? Was it that Rutenberg or the kid from...
7: trying to remember.
6: Rowan Gardner?
5: I thought it was Rutenberg.
7: Mike Rutenberg.
5: Yeah, where is he from again?
7: He's Falcons? From Atlanta.
5: Yeah, yep. That's right. Okay. All right. Well, that's all right. We'll see. I think it's a decent bet. I mean, the odds are with me. You don't. What's their over under? Do we know?
7: 6.5.
5: Oh, it is.
7: So just barely go. With it.
5: Right.
6: Yeah, but you got to picked up a half game right there.
5: Yeah, I'm already up a half. If their schedule lays out well, whether it's front load or back load, like I like to pick off a few wins early. I kind of like
6: loaded.
5: And when everybody's healthy.
6: Yeah.
5: You know, I'd rather have the easier part of the schedule be early. A lot of these teams, like, did you ever like? I know this is kind of hit and miss with some teams. Whether you start with division opponents early, like
6: yeah,
5: that's happened.
6: Well, they've started back ending it crazy, where you know usually you open with one, but if you look at a lot of these schedules, the back 8 or 9 games usually have 4 or 5 division games in them now because they want it all loaded up for the divisional races and playoffs and everything else, so you can have more games of consequence later in the year.
5: We'll come back in 2 minutes with Adam Schefter, and we'll get an update on the Steelers and Rodgers, and maybe I'll get his opinion on the Browns and Deshaun and the
6: schedule
5: entire
6: release. He loves that.
5: Oh, he's his favorite day. He might take that day off, but he can't. We'll talk to him in 2 minutes. Rothman and Ice and the Fan.
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5: All right, we'll effort our boy Schefty here in moments. So there was a question before the season about why the Browns did not cut Deshaun Watson. And, well, everybody knows why. I mean, this is the final year of the 5-year fully guaranteed contract. And he signed that as a condition of the trade they made with Houston. Everybody knows that. And he's going to get paid a fully guaranteed $46 million, whether he was on the Browns or not. Think about that. If you own the team and you're the one responsible for co-signing the trade and pushing for it. Like, Haslam has gone through an incredible emotional roller coaster of, yes, we swung and missed. He wanted to give his fans, give the Browns fans a little bit of, I'm going to fall on the sword. This was my fault. And now all of a sudden he's like, hey, we may be down in the count, but he might hit a home run. And as bad as the first 4 years of the contract have gone, the Browns still really haven't found any replacement for him. There is some glimmer of hope with Shadur, but he was a 5th-round pick, and he got some playing time. But now it's being reported that Watson has outperformed him a little bit early. This isn't training camp, but early. So there's an absolute chance that Watson is the week 1 starter. And you have a brand new head coach who's coming in with technically no preconceived notion or even any pressure to play either one. Unless Haslam kind of says, hey, I want to recoup some of this money. Let's see what he's got left. Let's go to Shefty on the Bryan Heating Cooling Systems Fan Guest Hotline. My man, how you feeling?
18: What's going on, guys?
5: Doing well. Your favorite day is tomorrow. Schedule release day.
18: Why do you say it's my favorite day?
5: No, because every time I talk to you about it every year, you'd kind of dread it in a way. I was being sarcastic.
18: Yeah. That's okay. It's a notable date. There's a lot of interest in it. I understand it. It's not a big news event, but I understand exactly how it works and why it's an important day, and it sets the table for the season, and it tells you that football is almost here.
5: All right, I was talking about Deshaun Watson before he came on, and presumably he's healthy. He looked decent at minicamp, and the Browns are still looking for their long-term answer at quarterback. They still owe him another $46 million guaranteed this year. And so from a lot of people's standpoint, it kind of makes sense to throw him in the mix and see if he's the best guy. Plus, they have a brand-new head coach who's interested in starting his career in Cleveland with winning football. But I've always thought that the real problem with this is if he plays well but not great, then you've stunted a year of potential development for Shadur. And so I don't know how do you envision this working out if Deshaun is actually the guy that wins the job? Could you see the Browns re-upping with a guy that with a contract after this, after everything they've gone through with him?
18: I think before we can get to talking about re-upping him, I understand the first part of the question, how it would impact Shadur, Dylan Gabriel, whoever else is in there. Didn't they draft Taylor Green? Whoever it is. The fact of the matter is their job to pick the quarterback that's going to give them the best chance to win, period. Whoever that is. If that's Deshaun Watson this year, then that's what you do. You don't say to yourself, okay, well, Deshaun has outplayed him in training camp, but we need to grow Shadur, so let's do it that way. It's not going to happen like that. The guy that plays the best, that gives them the chance to win, that's the guy that'll be the starting quarterback.
6: Is there any scenario, Adam, where he plays so well this year that they give him an extension or that he somehow stays there moving forward? Or is that something that would be too much for that organization to stomach?
18: Again, first of all, hello, Bob. I hadn't spoken to him.
6: Oh, yeah.
18: Nice to hear your voice. What I would say there is it's the kind of thing where we're getting ahead of ourselves. Like, I don't know how to answer that. Like, how does this season play out? How does he play? How does the other guy play? Do they go to the play? Like, there's so many variables. I mean, today, let's put it this way. It's hard to imagine that Deshaun Watson ever was going to make his way back to the field. It looks like he has. It's hard to imagine that they would keep me on a contract. But it was hard to imagine him coming back to this spot. So who knows what's going to happen?
5: Well, in the hypothetical that Bobby just brought up, if he plays so well, then that would make you feel like you would be investing in something that at least has a future. So, at least you'd be entertaining it based off of a very successful play. But Bobby's like, how successful? Who knows? I don't know if they draw a line in the sand. Hey, if he takes us to the playoffs, then we'll have to re-up him. Anything short of that, we won't. But I just think they'll look at it as a big picture of, does he have a future, and do we feel like we can play championship football with him? Darnold did not get a new deal after winning the Super Bowl. Could he have leveraged for something there, or did they feel like, hey, we've got you for a couple years? Because think about it. I mean, Darnold's getting paid, what, $27 million this year, $35 next year? He's well below value.
18: Well, first of all, it's May still, and they have other players to re-sign. Like, they re-signed Jackson Smith and Jigba. There's Devin Witherspoon. I won't be surprised if before the start of the season there's an adjustment made to his contract. I don't know if he's getting a new deal, but I still think that his deal could be readjusted. It's still early in the offseason.
5: What about Rodgers? Anything since I talked to you last about being in Pittsburgh, not being there, not meeting with them, like, where is that?
18: When it came out, the initial report, I was told it wasn't true. Not that he might not play again, that I was told there was no meeting set up, which that seems to be accurate. I was told there was no visit planned. I was told there was no agreement between the two sides. So you know, there's always going to be things that are out there in the internet world, many of which are right, some of which are not. And in this particular case, I didn't report anything on that lab. Like, I didn't post anything about him because my understanding was there was at that point in time, nothing that was overly new. Now, was he in Pittsburgh? Yeah, he was in Pittsburgh, I guess. Why he was there, I don't know. You know, who knows what business he had there, what he was taking care of. Never know. But here's what I would say is the Steelers have a voluntary offseason program on May 18th. And so that's the start of it. That's what is May 18th? Is that Monday? I believe it's Monday. So would I think that he's going to be there then? Well, if he's going to play, that would make sense. But he didn't show up last year until June. So, you know, with him, you just never know. He operates by his own set of rules.
6: So, absolutely does, Adam. And, you know, one of the other things that we've been looking at with the schedule release coming up is, you know, these international games. And, yep. You know, they've taken it out of Europe. It's gone to Mexico, to South America. You know, I'm sure at some point they'll get back to Japan, which they've played before. Do you envision, you know, I don't know, 2-3 years from now, maybe even a year or two, where they're playing like a full 18 games out of the country every year?
18: I just think that they're growing it. They're doing more and more of it. They'll continue to do more and more of it. I don't know, you know, when they're going to stop. I think that they view that as the next great frontier internationally. And so, you know, that you're going to see more and more international games.
5: How do you, I mean, the impact on it is obviously huge from a worldwide branding situation. I know why they're doing it. And I really, for the life of me, can't come up with anything drastically negative about it other than you're taking it out of these home stadiums. You're taking what regular fans and season ticket holders would have a home game that they're giving up for an international game, and maybe some people are going to follow their team and take it as a, hey, let's have a European vacation or whatever. Is there any negative to this, or is this growth deemed as universally positive?
18: I don't think the players particularly care for it. I'm not sure the teams really care for it, but it really doesn't matter what they think. It's a situation where the league is determined to grow the brand internationally. It's going to continue to grow the brand internationally. It's untapped revenue. The league wants to tap into it. It's going to continue to tap into it. There's going to be more and more international games. I just feel like, you know, domestically here in the United States, football, it's hard to imagine that football could be any more popular.
5: Well, the players, you're right. They wouldn't like to travel, but I mean, if this helps grow the game and the salaries keep going up, then that's where they benefit.
18: Of course.
5: Yep. Because you got a game in Australia in week one, Niners and Rams. Do you have to go cover any of these? Are you going to be international, Adam, an international man of mystery?
18: No, I don't remember the last time that I have been to an international game. In fact, I went to, in my lifetime, I've been to a Niners preseason game in Japan. I've been to a Broncos Chargers game in Australia. I've been to a Broncos Dolphins game in Mexico City. I've been to some Monday night Mexico City games. But I don't remember the last time. I haven't been to Europe for one. In a long time.
5: Speaking of the Broncos, anything on Knicks? Is this kind of a...
18: He's fine. He's, you know, by the way, like, they were going to have to do another surgery anyway, so to kind of clean up his ankle, and so the injury just delayed it a little bit, but he'll still be ready for training camp. It's not expected to be an issue.
6: Are him and Sean Payton on good terms? I know that Sean wasn't necessarily happy about maybe the disclosure of some of the injuries.
18: Yeah, you know, it's funny, I spent time with both of them in January. We were going to do a big piece. It was going to run Super Bowl week. Their relationship will probably hold the piece to next season because they didn't win and the piece never ran. But, you know, I think their relationship, it's like husband and wife. There are times they love each other. There are times they're at each other's throats. It's just kind of the way it is. There's definitely a healthy respect there. I don't think it's a strained relationship, if that's what you mean, like, some people wonder about it, but it's two heated competitors, and there are times they love each other. There are times that Sean doesn't get what he's thinking, and there are times that Bo doesn't get what Sean's thinking.
5: Is there anything in the NFL release tomorrow night that you haven't seen, you look forward to seeing, or anything you want to release to us right now?
18: Look, I can honestly tell you I don't know of any more particular matchups. It's not of any great interest to me to quote-unquote break. You know, who's playing? I wouldn't do that. Like, that's not what, my company doesn't want me to do that. You know, we have a TV show tomorrow night to announce the games that we know are coming. We just don't know the order. So it's not like it's breaking news, you know. It's just people planning their seasons. And we get to find out, you know, when certain fans can go to certain places, when certain matchups are held. That's all it is.
5: Yeah.
18: So, no, I'm not withholding anything from you, if that's what you're saying.
5: No, I didn't think you were. I thought there may be stuff you were privy to. That's kind of what I was asking.
18: No.
5: Okay.
18: No.
5: All right, my man. Good stuff. Get some rest. We'll enjoy it tomorrow. I know you'll get through it.
18: It'll be fun. It always is. Appreciate it, guys. Have a great week, and we'll talk next Wednesday.
5: You too, my man. That's Adam Schefter, ESPN, senior NFL insider for ESPN. The first Sunday night football matchup was announced. The Giants against the Cowboys. Dallas is going to host the Eagles on Thanksgiving.
6: That'll be a good one.
5: I saw that. Denver and Kansas City in the first Monday night game, I believe. So they're kind of just letting the faucet drip a little bit, and we'll all look forward to it tomorrow night. All right, we come back. Is it a must win for the Cavs? The numbers may back that up. Rothman and Ice and the Fan.
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2: Anthony's hidden talent is weaving a movie quote into every conversation. It's mostly not annoying. You're listening to Rothman and Ice.
5: It's not annoying to my real friends. Cavs won 112-103 the other night. Series tie 2-2. That run in the second half was not only historic, but one of the most unpredictable things you could ever imagine against that defensive team in Detroit, that they would allow that to happen. Down in half to come out with that kind of run was ridiculous. Zeke, how much was the run again?
3: 25, I believe. 25-0.
5: Makes no sense. And the fact that, I mean, Donovan Mitchell went crazy. He may not even be 100%. We always talked about this team, whether they could get hot and shoot threes and pick up the pace and hunt some matchups, and they did. The Cavs fans love Harden again. They're ready to punt him. Now they love him again, or maybe they like him again, and they have to like him because the series is still going. They need him. But here are the numbers that would make you think like this is a must game. It's not a must game that they, if they don't win it, they get eliminated, but they're a completely different beast. They are Jekyll and Hyde away from Rocket. Like, the fact that they're 6-0 and look like maybe the best team in the East at home and on the road, they can't win, period. They just can't. And now, it's good that Harden is alive and well and that Mitchell is coming off an epic game and Mobley was a rock star from a versatility standpoint defensively and Allen's playing well and the free throws went their way, and this is what concerns me. Those two things. The fact that they haven't been good on the road and that they're not going to get whatever home cooking that J.B. Bickerstaff was complaining about the other night. Because the Cavs shot 34 free throws. The Pistons shot 12. Like, that's got to come back to the middle now. And so tonight does become a pseudo must-win, Bob. It's I love this matchup because they're two different teams. I mean, Detroit is not a jump-shooting team. That's not who they are. They play defense, they drive, they attack, and when they drive and attack, they've got to get fouled. They got to get their points at the line. They've got outside of Cunningham.
6: What's interesting, in the first game, Detroit shot 35 free throws and Cleveland shot 16.
5: That's what I'm saying. This
6: and so like
5: every home team is getting that cooking.
6: Which I know. I mean, what is this, a high school game?
5: It happened in Cleveland the other
6: day. That's why I know. That's what you said. Yeah. I go that's my point is, I don't understand. This isn't like some sort of backwoods high school situation. These are professional refs that shouldn't be influenced or swayed by the crowd that much. Like, you should call the penalty fouls as you see them, not be swayed by the emotion of what's going on. And maybe some of it is guys are more aggressive when they're at home, especially some of the role players, I guess. Mm-hmm. But
5: well, remember this though. Detroit is they pride themselves on being physical, yeah, and they pride themselves on being a defensive team. But to your point, it's not like they change their identity when they go on the road. They're the same team. So the friendly whistle in the NBA, this has been a long-standing history of this. And that's what worries me. And that's what makes me feel like the Cavs are going to have to ride this wave of shooting the ball better and hunting those matchups I talked about the other day. This does turn into a major advantage if Detroit wins this game. Like, everybody knows that. If Cleveland wins it, then my goodness. And they've not done the unthinkable, but they've kind of...
6: If you could all flip the series on them and take home court with basically it's a 3-game series right now.
5: Zeke and I saw a tweet, I don't know, before the show. It was like, it was a very generic one. It was like, if the Cavs win tonight, the series isn't over. If they win tonight and lose Friday, the series isn't over. It's the playoffs. The better team on a given night usually wins, no matter where you play. No, not true.
6: No.
5: The numbers are not backing that up, no matter where you play. Actually, in this series, it absolutely matters. The Cavs cannot win on the road. They can only win at home. And the whistle is much friendlier at home than it is on the road. And that's been proven out in this series. So what they have to overcome tonight is their own history of not being able to win, and maybe a little bit of the ref history.
6: Well, and maybe that's part of it, of making a concerted effort. Like, Detroit's going to be physical. You got to take it to the, you got to attack the basket. I know that they love to shoot threes, and they live by the three, and they die by the three. But you've got to attack the hoop. You get more. You get to the line. The analytics back that up. Get to the line.
5: They made
6: get them in foul
5: 30
6: trouble.
5: Points at the line the other night.
6: And that's what I'm saying. Yeah. Called free throws. My dad's like, you get a free shot at the basket. No one can stop you. So go attack the hoop and try to draw some fouls. Mm-hmm. And some of it, like just anecdotally, is maybe they're not as aggressive. They haven't been as aggressive when they've been on the road. And
5: well,
6: you've got to change that.
5: Part of that is also a little bit of matchup in that Atkinson's had to kind of change his mentality a little bit. Because Mobley and Allen on the court at the same time, and Harden's got the ball, like Harden has to get to the rack. He can shoot, but he likes to get to the rack.
6: Pounds that ball into the floor.
5: And then Detroit just, they pack it in.
6: Oh, yeah.
5: When those two bigs are in the game for Cleveland.
6: That's all right. Hey, you know what? Attack it. You got two bigs on the
5: then do it.
6: On the court at the same time. Attack the rim. Sometimes a missed shot inside is as good as a pass. Yeah. So attack it. And then, but the thing is, what was it, game one? Let me see here, where they got just destroyed on the boards.
5: Well, the turnovers were a mess.
6: Well, the turnover, yeah. The turnover, but they also, they lost on the boards. Oh, yeah. It wasn't that bad. I was thinking, maybe that was another game.
5: This is kind of the way this series has gone this regular season with Detroit. They've had some close games, and there was one blowout, but they've been close. I mean, Mitchell's been their leading scorer the whole way. That's expected.
6: We had a great game for it. He's going to need, unreal. You have to have your dude.
5: The guy
6: play as that guy again.
5: 78 points in two games.
6: Well, yeah.
3: He started attacking the rack, and at home he was so much more aggressive. Mm-hmm. Through the first two games,
6: he wasn't.
3: I thought he was so hurt that he might not be able to finish the series because he was not attacking the rim whatsoever. Which last playoffs against the Pacers, even he still was just getting to the hole over and over again, getting to the line. In game four, we finally saw what we saw all of the last playoffs, which was he had 15 free throw attempts by himself. He started attacking the rim.
6: Attack the rim. They'll call it. I mean, he's a star. Yeah. They'll give him the calls. You got to attack it, though. Be very aggressive.
5: Well, that's a mindset, too, and he may not be physically
6: right.
5: You got to
6: feed off the hate of the crowd. You got to lean into
5: it. Win the crowd, win your freedom.
6: Basically, that's what it is in Cleveland. He gets it going. They didn't love him because he killed quickly.
5: Mm-hmm. All right, well, we'll find out. Tonight's Detroit's favorite, I think, by 4.5 tonight in the pivotal pseudo must-win game.
6: The pivot man.
5: That's right. We come back. Top of the hour sports update. And we get back into Ohio State. And is this factor the big one when it comes to Ryan Day's longevity? That's next. Rothman and Ice on the Fan.
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9: 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Last year, I heard Austin's 40 by the fourth message just like everybody else. And I remember thinking to myself, yeah, that makes a lot of sense. And then I did what a lot of people do. Nothing. And that's why I like Reclaim by Awaken 180 so much now. Because it's really about finally taking the advice of people who've actually done it and gotten real results. This is not people guessing. This is not people talking. People who've been there who I finally listened to. 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
33: Good afternoon. I'm Ryan Baker. We're still a ways away from the start of the Buckeye football season, but it was a big day for Ohio State fans as they announced that the Heritage Buckeye Stripes are returning to the sleeves this season. The Cleveland Guardians going for the sweep of the Los Angeles Angels here in about 10 minutes up at Progressive Field. Parker Messick makes the start for the Guards opposite Reed Detmers. Down in Cincinnati tonight, the Reds hosting the Washington Nationals at 6:40. It'll be the second start of the year for Nick Lodolo as he takes on Jake Irvin. You can can catch it on The Fan, too, beginning at 6:10. Game 5 of the Cleveland Cavaliers series with the Pistons tonight up in Detroit at 8. That series is tied at 2 games apiece. NHL playoffs, the Colorado Avalanche hosting the Minnesota Wild up 3-1. 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
0: I'll tell you what, man, you're listening to Rothman and Ice on 97.1 The Fan. Give me a little Spider 2Y banana. Bring it in here, guys, man.
5: Second hour of the program, Rothman and Ice. Carp in for the Iceman, Zeke in for TLC. All right, we talked a lot about this yesterday. You weren't here, so you get to weigh in on it. And, you know, Julian Sane was quoted as saying, you know, the standard here is to win every game. And certainly expectations, you know, they're there. They'll always be there. They should be there. But I want to ask this first. When you were playing, the pressure you felt to win, was it the same and it just didn't have the same repercussions? Was the Big Ten have more parity? Because when Earl Bruce was losing all these three games in a season.
6: 9-3, Earl?
5: 9-3, but he was beating Michigan or whatever. Like my point is that all pressure isn't created equal. And now you have an era where Ohio State, and I could make the argument that, like, how many teams could really win it all this year? Like, truly contend? 10? 8?
6: I would say 10 on the high
5: end. Okay, on the high end.
6: More like, there was a time when before the season, the 14 playoff, it was like, how many teams would I need to give you before you felt like you knew you could get the national champion? And usually it was less than 8. Yeah.
5: All right. And then of the 8, Ohio State's in the upper half.
6: Oh, yeah.
5: Of their ability to win, their talent, what they've acquired, everything that they have tells you that they would be in the top 4 of that.
6: Oh, yeah.
5: And they've proven that. So that's where the expectations come. They're not unfair. They're not inappropriate expectations.
6: So here's the thing. Once we started having the BCS and you started having 1 versus 2, if you got into that, you knew you have a chance to win the national championship. Before that, it was like all arbitrary.
5: But you couldn't lose though either back then.
6: Yeah, that's my point. Yeah. You couldn't lose, but you could go 11-1, and no one would ever consider you for a national championship because maybe there was 2 other 11-1 teams and a 12-0 team, and you know the AP voters are going to vote for who they're going to vote for. But then you entered the BCS, and we started getting like a little baby tournament, just 1 versus 2 at the top. And so Tress wins it in that, plays for 2 more. So we were like, yeah, we're a national championship caliber team. But there was still some subjectivity with the voting and the computers and the mystery box and how all
5: the
6: that
5: Harris interacted.
6: Yeah, how all that came out. And then introduce Urban Meyer. He gets here. And Urban already won 2 national championships. And he starts talking about every day is 4th and inches. You know, walking around. Like every day is 4th and inches. Like we're trying to win and starts talking about it all the time. Be the best, be the best, be the best, be the best. And then while that happens, then you start to have the 4-team playoff. And he wins it. First year of the 4-team playoff. Mm-hmm. It's like, all right, well, now we go. And it's like, well, let's try to start getting back there again. And then at some point, towards the end of his career, into entering the Ryan Day era, you start getting these, you know, the elite quarterbacks start coming here. And you start getting like what seems like 3 and 4 first round picks every year. You get a string of what's going to end up being 7 first round receivers in 6 years with Jeremiah Smith next year. And who knows, maybe after that. And you start getting all these guys. It was cornerback DBU, where you're having first round corners for 3 and 4 years in a row. And you have all this talent. And it is a little bit like it was in the mid-90s with Coop. And you start looking at 93-11-1, 95-11-1, 96-11-1, 90, like all these times, and they're right there. And imagine if there was a 4-team there. And
5: I said that yesterday. Those teams got a second bite at it.
6: You're getting at least 1, maybe 2. Those teams are some of the best teams ever in college football. You have Hall of Famers, multiple ones, in some of those guys. Guys that won Biletnikoffs and Heismans and Outland Trophy.
5: Yeah, I know.
6: Like all of them. All the trophies. They're winning all the trophies. Thorpe Award. I mean, they're all right there. And then you introduce social media with that, and then the rise of like sports. Because we're talking today, the last episode of Frasier aired like, I don't know, 20-some years ago. Like 33 million people viewed that. The only shows that are getting 33 million people to watch now are football games.
5: Yeah.
6: And so how the emphasis has changed in our society from when we'd sit down and
5: I watched the final episode of MASH. That's it was 100 million
6: You'd
5: people.
6: Watch the episode of MASH, the final episode of Cheers and Seinfeld and Frasier and Friends and like ER and you know, all this stuff. And people, it was like appointment viewing. You know what's Thursday night viewing now? I remember Thursday night used to be night. You know what that is? NFL. Give me that Thursday night. We're taking it from you. And so we're so...
5: That's on Amazon.
6: Exactly. Exactly. You got to pay for it.
5: Yeah.
6: Everything now is so spread out and flattened as far as your viewing patterns. There's not like clusters where I'm going to watch, you know, this station on this night and this station when they stack all the good shows back to back to back. And, you know, must see TV. And you remember all this stuff, the 90s, they do all the jingles they'd have. And now it's replaced by sports. And so I think the confluence of all those things, the Ohio State's always been around the top. And the fact that we started winning and winning a lot and just winning a lot wasn't good enough because the SEC had that run and they're like, well, Ohio State, no, you're not the best anymore. Yeah, we are. Damn straight we're the best. We better start, when we get there now, we better start closing.
5: Yep.
6: And we got to finish that up. And then you start talking about the coaches' salaries start, they start getting paid more. Mm-hmm. And now the players are getting paid. So like you see all these numbers and what they're projected. And it's like dollars bring pressure. And attention brings pressure.
5: Investment. From fans, emotion. Investment.
6: We're spending all this. Yeah. It's not going to the game isn't, you know, $20 for a ticket and take your whole family for $100 and get some, you know, parking and food and all that stuff. And going and buying a jersey is $25. Buying an authentic jersey is $180.
5: That's right.
6: You know, so like we're more invested. So you know when you're more invested, you expect more. Like I told the tournament director at one of my kids' soccer tournaments 3 years ago, and he's like, everybody yells at the refs. You know how hard it is to find refs? I go, pay him more. He goes, why? No, I go, you pay me $100, I'll ref 8 games out here today. And I go, I'll tell those parents to take a hike and I'll do my job well. I can run up and down the field, not like the...
5: I'll run them.
6: Not like the 70-year-old guy you've got out here or the 15-year-old kid who's afraid to yell back at the parents. But you know why these parents are so invested? Because it's Memorial Day Sunday at 4 o'clock in a championship game. You got a 15-year-old kid and these parents have lugged their kids 4 days a week, hour and a half practice all over the place, and it costs $2,500 to play. So, you know,
5: having fun isn't good enough.
6: Yes, I'm invested in this, and I expect a product out there.
5: A shiny trophy at the end of the season.
6: And if we lose, that's fine, but it better not be due to incompetency by an official that you're paying $40 when we're paying $2,500 for the kid to play.
5: Yeah.
6: And by the way, why don't you take a little bit out of your pocket running the tournament and get adequate refs? And he didn't like that. And I go, exactly. Because if you paid me $100 a game, I would ref 8 games out here, and I guarantee you they'd all be refed immaculately. And I'm not going to be afraid to run down the field because I'm too old to move, or I'm a 15-year-old and I don't know really what I'm doing, or maybe I do, but I'm afraid to tell a parent to shut their mouth, or I'm going to kick you out, and if you don't leave, I'll call the police. Those are your options. But you have kids that, because you have young people that are getting yelled at by a 40-year-old adult.
5: Yeah.
6: But you know why the 40-year-old adults yelling? Because it's 4 o'clock on Memorial Day Sunday, and this is their Memorial Day weekend, well, and they've invested all this time, energy, effort, and money into it.
5: We wanted to win, too, though. I mean, like, the competitive part of it.
6: But it wasn't like the parents have got amped up.
5: The parents. It's,
6: number
5: that's
6: one,
5: it.
6: And I go, I could give two craps about my kid winning this or not. I'm not living vicariously through them. Yeah. Some of them are. I just expect you to put somebody out here that can control the game and knows the rules.
5: Is there a chance now that if the parents do have a special kid, if they're athletically gifted and they see what's out there now for a high school kid, even not just a college kid, a high school kid, it used to be 1 in a million. You make the pros. Now high school kids are making a lot of money.
6: Yeah, college kids.
5: And I'm wondering,
6: you don't
5: if
6: even
5: that,
6: make it to the pros.
5: That's what I'm saying. If the pressure from the parents is if they have an athletically gifted kid who specializes in one sport, that financially, the financial security comes so early now, and it's not just extracurricular anymore.
6: You saw the legend. I mean, that was always the old adage with, you know, in the SEC, like they're getting their parents a job, they're getting them a house. Like that was the argument with Legend Bay at Tennessee. Like his mom wanted him to go there. Why? Well, she was getting some benefits on the side too. There's some stuff for her, apparently, allegedly. So, yeah. You can get it now earlier. It's always, you've always had the parents that are going to put that grappling hook right on their kid and try to ride them to safety. You're going to save all of our lives. We're all making it together. It's not really fair to the kid to do that. But now that's earlier and people see it. I'll leave you with this. I was talking, and we got to get to a break. There was a friend of mine that's involved in private equity. I was saying, I go, it's amazing. They're getting in everything. Bought Learfield. When are they going to get into kids' sports? Like, you start looking at the money and all the stuff that's made. Then he sent me an article 3 days later. He goes, look at this. And there was private equity starting to buy some of these tournaments up. And I go, it's amazing. And then they had a survey that was along with it. It said, how many of these parents believe their kids are going to play Division I college sports? And he goes, how many do you think? I go, I don't know. Like 55, 60. He goes, 77%. Yep. You know how many I actually do? I go, less than 3%. Mm-hmm.

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0: A mix of sun and clouds for us today, and a little bit cooler with highs into the upper 60s to low 70s, but we will have breezy winds and an isolated chance of showers. For tonight, mostly cloudy with our overnight lows in the 40s, and then for Thursday, mostly cloudy, turning sunny and cooler with highs in the mid to low 60s and breezy winds. For The Fan, I'm meteorologist Meredith Garfalo with the 10 Weather Impact Forecast.
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3: Just a little of the old In and Out.
4: Here's a little In and Out for you. In or Out on both of our bathrooms being clogged yesterday. Both backed up into a river of foulness I can't even imagine, Andy Dufresne. And, I mean, 500 yards of the most smelling foulness. In or out on that, on the reason is dude wipes. Seriously.
5: That's the reason?
4: That my sources were telling me dude wipes.
6: That's what the email said.
4: In or out on that.
5: I'm gonna
4: Were you here yesterday?
5: I saw the email. But I left before that whole charade started. I'm going to go out on that. Dude wipes go down.
4: I mean, they brought a wet vac in there. I'm like, you're going to need a bigger boat. This is not going to do it.
6: Can you flush dude wipes? Yes, dude wipes are marketed as a flushable under the INDA GD4 guidelines, but they are not universally safe for all plumbing systems.
4: You don't want to do that if you can help it.
5: I didn't even know they were available here. Where are
4: they're not available. I think people are bringing them in.
6: Yeah.
4: Bring your own dude wipes.
6: Well, I mean, listen. Sometimes people are messy and they got to really clean themselves well, you know?
4: At work?
6: I don't know. Like, listen.
4: I mean, I guess.
6: Depending on your diet and you're consuming.
4: Everyone's played a road game. I get it. You can't always have the home bathroom advantage.
6: I'll go anywhere. Yeah. It doesn't matter to me. I mean, you show me a airport bathroom, I'm in. Gas station bathroom,
4: you don't even need a door.
6: I'm in. That's fine.
4: I mean, the old school football locker rooms, they didn't have doors.
6: Oh, no. Iowa, they didn't have anything. You were just sitting there in the open.
4: Just a turlet.
6: Yeah.
4: No side.
6: There was like a couple of them in a row, though.
4: Come on.
6: I'm dead
4: Not
6: serious.
4: Even like a separation?
6: No.
4: You can understand the no doors.
6: No, there was no separators.
4: Oh, my. Just one big group.
6: Oh, yeah. You can really kind of hang out together.
4: All right.
6: Have a nice conversation.
4: I mean, there's no reason for them to lie. They know what clogged it up. But
6: well, it means that the plumbing system here is not very good. Is really what
4: they said there was a clog, and then somebody went on top of the clog.
5: Oh, you can't do that.
6: Well, they dumped onto someone threw a dump in the clog. That's great.
4: That's right.
6: That's awesome. That is great.
4: I mean, yesterday about 3:15, it was like a hazmat crew coming in here. Like, what is going on?
6: So
5: there's so many bathrooms here.
6: It's amazing. It's on his visit here. Oh my gosh, I forgot about
4: Wait,
6: this.
4: Whose visit?
6: Anthony Sluggles.
4: Oh, on his visit to Ohio State.
6: Yes.
4: Okay.
6: So we take him out. Then we go to a bar and Sluggles like, hey man, I gotta go to the bathroom. I'm like, all right, you go in there. He's like, well dude, I gotta go to number two. And I'm like, at a bar? A college bar?
4: Number one or number two? None of your business. That means number two.
6: And the toilet was like, I mean, there was like hazmat tape on it and everything. I think Slug just
4: hovered?
6: Ripped that over and just,
4: oh, he just ripped.
6: Went right
4: Wait, he went through the police tape?
6: Yeah, yeah. And AJ goes, wait, what?
4: Dude, he's the
6: I had
4: one.
6: To go, dude.
4: And he's I'm like, the one.
6: It was out of service.
4: You couldn't flush it?
6: There's no water in it.
4: Oh, no.
5: Oh, no.
6: Like, what is wrong with you?
7: Yeah, it was in the 80s, but I did not enjoy it.
6: Oh, I had forgot about that. AJ's, I was like, where'd you go? I go, the toilet. He goes, I just went over top of it, dude. I'm like, what? Keep in mind, like, I'm telling this as a guy that's been 20-plus year friends with him now. That was the second day we had ever met, or maybe the first. I'm not sure which night it was.
4: Oh, that's like the original Upper Decker. What's an Upper Decker? It's when you do it in the tank and not the bowl.
6: Oh, gosh. We used to sneak and do that to each other in the hotel rooms.
4: An Upper Decker?
6: Oh, yeah.
4: In pro football?
6: In
4: or college.
6: Okay, all right. College more than pro.
4: More intrigued by the toilets at Iowa that were, you said at Iowa?
6: Yeah.
4: Okay.
6: It's open range. Just imagine a bunch of little prairie dogs just sitting up there hanging out, you know?
4: Oh, my.
6: Yeah.
4: There's a scene in North Dallas 40 where they're all sitting there, but there are separators. There's no front doors.
6: I was telling you about the Wizinator deal, on Monday. When you go through pro sports and you've gone through college and then, the things that they ask you to do, you really lose all shame. All right, you want me to do what? Yeah. Okay, yeah, do this, do that. Here we go. Okay, I'm changing naked in front of other people, I guess. There's cameras in here, walk around. That's why some of the locker rooms are so small. Buffalo was the worst, where they made them do shots only one way, because you would get dudes walking out of the shower and you'd get some random dong just swinging on through. And it's try to cover up. Try to cover up. I'm in the locker room here. I'm trying
4: to
6: get
4: dressed. They never should have left them. They never should have done that. I don't know when that. Obviously.
6: There's this guy on social media. It's like, hey, why? He was a dude that works for ESPN. He's like, why am I not allowed in the WNBA locker room? And people are like, that's ridiculous. And I'm not here to say, but you're going to tell me everybody's equal, then why not? I'm not saying they should be or shouldn't be. And I don't think that it's appropriate, but I also don't think it's appropriate that there's women in the locker room and I'm getting naked either. Yeah. So, Buckeyes.
4: Well, they also wanted to, hopefully things have gotten better as far as the hygiene, because you can't have MRSA. You can't have stuff coming through a lock, the best you can help it. That spreads pretty fast. You've got
6: that's why you soap each other up. Yeah. Really wash all the crevasses.
4: Everybody.
6: You ever had a soapy man's hand on your back?
4: If we're a team, we're a team. Okay.
6: So one of the
2: lower body is ridiculously thick.
6: So one of the great, this show has turned into Drop City.
4: I wouldn't expect it anything less with you and me getting back together.
6: You remember the scene in Top Gun after Goose dies?
4: Yeah.
6: And Tom Skerritt, bless his soul, he's 90 years old, still alive. And Mav's sitting in there in the tidy whities, just looking over top of the deal. And Tom Skerritt, hey, that spin was hell. Would have shook anybody. Would have, it wasn't your fault. There will be others. And then he puts his hand on Tom Cruise's back, starting on the far shoulder blade, and walks by him and drags it all the way across and says, you got to let him go. And your boy, old Chicklet Harley, who just said, we'd be in the locker room changing. And he would literally put his hand on your shoulder.
4: I know, he used to do it to me.
6: Your name. But it's one thing when a shirt on. It's another thing when you have no shirt and maybe no pants. And he just put his hand on your shoulder and just say, you got to let him go. And just drag his hand all the way across your back. And people probably look at this and think, what the heck is going on? The young guys would come in, what are these weirdos doing?
4: I just texted him that, by the way.
6: You gotta let him go, Matt.
4: That's right.
6: There will be others.
4: What else you got? Get us through this, will you?
5: All right, we'll kick it off here. Ins and outs.
4: Just a little bit of the old in and out.
5: All right, perfect. Here we go. Lane Kiffin returning to Ole Miss this year.
4: The Lane train.
5: And I found that in sports sometimes, rooting against the villain is fun, but sometimes rooting for him is even funnier.
6: Jeez.
5: What would be better coming this fall? If Lane just went into Ole Miss and just ran it up, typical Lane, or if they walked away with a loss.
6: The fact that he basically said Oxford's racist is remarkable.
4: He apologized.
6: So if you bring out Maddie's ex, you can say whatever you want. With all due respect.
3: And look, y'all, I apologize. I feel really bad, but it is what it is, y'all. Again, I do apologize, but what can I do?
4: I used to say to Maddie, if she was model good looking, would you ever date somebody that had that voice?
6: Oh my gosh.
4: And he was like, for how long?
6: There would be an expiration on that. Here's the thing. I like Trinidad Chambliss. I didn't think he should get another year, but he did. And that unbelievable judge who was crying when he was letting him back in, as if he was making a civil rights declaration in 1960 and letting him into Ole Miss. I'm like, dude, you're letting him come back and play another year. He's played 5 years of college football already. Whatever. You're doing your favor for your alma mater. But I want to see Lane get what he deserves. I was hoping that Ole Miss was going to, after Ohio State was out, I wanted them to beat Miami. I was it would be so beautiful. The fact that Lane said that he didn't think he could win a national championship at Ole Miss. That's why he left. And now they're knocking on the door. to get it done.
4: So for people that don't know, Kenny, he opened up to Vanity Fair and did this interview. And he was,
6: by the way, let's just start with the first part of that statement.
4: Well, that's kind of who he is. I don't know. But I feel like he wasn't telling his story. Like, he didn't feel that way. What he was trying to get across in a horrible way was that when I would recruit kids and I would tell them, well, what they would tell me is, hey, my parents don't feel, or my grandparents wouldn't feel comfortable with me attending school in Oxford, Mississippi. And well, that doesn't come up when we talk about Baton Rouge. And so I don't know. He was trying to get out something about diversity and how players feel and why he left, instead of just sticking with what you said, which was, hey, the adult money is not where I need it to be. And everybody would understand that if I didn't have an edge in NIL, how am I expected to win at the highest level?
6: But he doesn't want it to seem like it's just about the money. So he tries to sprinkle in these other...
4: It's more important, like higher, bigger things. It's not just about money in football.
6: Concerned I want about my kids to be there. Yeah, and their safety. So that's why I really couldn't get the players. It wasn't just that LSU promised me $45 million in NIL and I could make, $15 million a year, whatever it is.
4: I mean, they banned the Confederate flags how many years ago? I don't know. Years and years ago, but I don't know. What was that, Colonel Reb and all the rest? And there's an
6: element of it, but like, I'm not saying I've never been to Oxford.
4: I don't know.
6: So I don't know.
4: I guess what I'm saying is I don't know if what he was saying was a lie and what he had heard from kids. Was he making that up, that these recruits actually?
6: That's what I'm saying.
4: Right.
6: Is it real or not?
4: I don't know that.
6: But I don't know if you can trust him to say that based upon how squirmy he's been with a lot of things.
4: All right, 2 minutes, we come back, and LeBron, is he not LeDun? And the other thing about this from the Cavs side of it, should they want him back? Rothman and Ice on the Fan.
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23: Anthony can follow direction very well, as long as he first prints out MapQuest. 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
4: Oh, it's all a romantic story, right? LeBron maybe bookend the career. Akron's finest. The chosen one. And he was asked the other day when they got bounced from the playoffs, and he gave a very typical answer. Let's hear it.
24: I don't know. I mean, I don't know what the future holds for me, obviously, as it stands right now tonight. I got a lot of time. I'll sit back like I think I said it last year after we lost, I think, to Minnesota, to go back and recalibrate with my family and talk with them and spend some time with them. And then when the time comes, I obviously, you guys will know what I decide to do.
4: You'll find out when I go to the Boys and Girls Club. It's going to be 41, or he is 41. Is he 41? Somewhere
6: he'll be 42. Yeah, he's a year younger than me.
4: So
6: which is amazing.
4: What does he want? Like, what is he, what you got to ask yourself as an athlete, this is your last chance. What's important to him? Playing out the string with a good team in Cleveland and bookending my career and acting like
6: it's more like a club sandwich. You got that little slit, the thick slice of bread in the middle, and then another one on top.
4: He delivered
5: Big Mac.
4: Well, he delivered their elusive. He delivered the title, and so
6: that was that middle slab.
4: Yeah. So I guess it's part of the emotion of that would be that it comes full circle, that it returned.
6: You think that's
4: home.
6: What he'd want to do, though?
4: Well, that's kind of the question. I don't. I don't know why, because then you become, then it's more emotional than it is professional. It's, and that's okay, I guess, but well, I look at this from the Cavs standpoint. Like, is that important to them to be able to send him off into retirement and have it end where it began?
6: Him and Dan Gilbert get a big hug on center court. Just love each other.
4: There will be others. Yeah. So I just think the other locations are probably... More likely.
6: If he goes back to Cleveland, I mean, the greatest love story never told will be Dan Gilbert and LeBron James. The snip, snap.
4: Just a tell-all.
6: Yes. Like, I hate you. You burn the jerseys, but then you come back. You get the title. You leave again. We're not really friends. But then we return one more time.
4: He would be around people that he likes and people that like him. Outside of that, it would be around Harden, maybe be around Donovan Mitchell. Like,
6: oh, yeah, he's got it. He would be great on that team. Well, the problem is Harden needs to pound the ball into oblivion. Like, you put LeBron on any team with his skill set, because he's not a guy that needs to take a lot of shots. He gets a lot of shots for other people, and he's perfectly content with going out there and giving you 18, 8 and 7. Mm-hmm. And he can still defend, which is the bigger thing. Usually when guys get old, they can't defend anymore. They can't move.
4: Yeah, he's still very strong, physical, and can move, so that's there. I mean,
6: you look at other guys that have been around his age, like towards the end of their career, they're not, like, LeBron can still run off one foot, go grab an alley-oop.
4: Yeah, their knees are usually trash at that point.
6: He is still flying. Like, if you told him he only had to play 50 games a year, I bet he could probably average 28 points still.
4: He is a marvel.
6: He was a marvel of evolution.
4: It's unbelievable.
6: That he gives me hope that we'll be able to fend off the robots. People like him.
4: Mm-hmm. The genetically gifted.
6: He's never really been injured.
4: Yeah, he's not Embiid.
6: He's not even Durant. Like, Durant popped his Achilles. Yeah. A lot of those guys that are tall and long like that, I mean, eventually, like, your body just starts to go on you. And I'm sure he can feel
4: his... 6'9", 250. You take quite a pounding.
6: And he's been staving it off for years. It's utterly remarkable.
4: What do you think, Zeke? You want him back as a Cavs fan?
5: I'd take him back immediately.
4: Really?
5: I think it depends how this finals like run here for the Cavs ends up. Like, if they just miss, I mean, obviously they're still in the mix right now for the finals, but I don't see them winning at all. It feels like this iteration of the Cavs is probably on the back end anyway, to where it's like, why not bring in LeBron?
4: How about this question?
6: They just brought in Harden, for heaven's sake. It doesn't feel like it.
5: The runway is shortened when you traded DG for James Harden.
6: Yes. And so they tried to kind of push it all in and see if we can mix it up here these last maybe year, 2 or 3 years, and go get something. The question that would be posed, would you rather go to a place like Golden State where you have Butler and Curry and Draymond, you know?
4: Here's the way I look at it. I look at it similarly to the way I look at the Steelers. And maybe I can answer this question with the Cavs better. I have to weigh what I can achieve with him and then whose development gets punished for it. And I think with the Cavs, it's more tolerable than the Steelers. I don't think the Steelers are going to win a Super Bowl with Aaron Rodgers. Now, maybe their goal is to get back to the playoffs, and that's good enough. But with the Cavs, it's not like they have this young team that they owe these minutes to all these guys. So bringing in LeBron doesn't scare me in that way. The question that I think would be on the table is, who needs who more?
6: Mm.
4: He doesn't really need them.
6: He doesn't need anybody. Depends on
4: technically
6: what
4: he really doesn't. So I guess to answer my own question, they probably, I can't believe I'm saying this, that they would need him more. Maybe neither one really need each other.
5: I mean, if he was on the Cavs right now, they would be the front runner in the East by far.
4: You're not taking anybody off? You're just adding him?
5: Well, even if you, I mean, pick your poison. take off Jared Allen, Evan Mobley, take off one of them. I think in the starting lineup, outside of Donovan, if you took out James Harden, Evan Mobley, or Jared Allen.
6: They're getting Harden off the court.
5: Yeah. It immediately improves the team.
6: Number one, you have like the tallest you have like the tallest team in the NBA right there, like out there on the court. You should be able to play some defense. Should be able to get some rebounds.
4: Well, I'm with you, Bob, on taking, you take a lot of the pressure off the playmakers.
6: He doesn't have to score. Yeah.
4: He can take a lot of that off of them.
6: Someone just told me he's a defensive liability. Like, he's not a defensive player of the year anymore, but he's James Harden is a defensive liability. Yeah. He is still a good defender if you can put him on their second or third guy. Like, I don't need him guarding the one, but you have younger guys.
4: No, he could small ball four. Put him next to Mobley.
5: Like, and he knows when to turn it on and off.
6: It's the thing, he doesn't play as hard. Yeah. James Harden just can't do it. LeBron still can. He just can't do it for a full game anymore.
5: And he can do it against, and it's one of the spots that the Cavs lack in, is the wing play. Like, you go against the Celtics, you're guarding Jason Tatum or Jaylen Brown. And for possessions, LeBron can guard those guys. For the entirety of a game, no. But for possessions, he can guard those guys.
6: Yeah. You put him in credit. Listen, we get to the fourth quarter, time to go.
4: Cleveland means a lot to him. I don't think that's fake. I mean, that's, even though he's achieved a lot elsewhere.
6: Where have they stored the poster? Can they pull that back out?
5: Just, you know, it's somewhere.
4: Just the big horizontal long, one?
6: The one that was on the building right off, is it 71, right when you're coming up in there? I mean, that thing was like iconic. It was almost like the Statue of Liberty for Cleveland when you were coming into town.
4: Yeah, you're right. I remember it, but I don't. Zeke, was it the long one? Was it the one?
6: Yeah, it's on the side of the building. Yes.
4: Yeah.
6: We're all witnesses.
4: Yeah.
5: They just changed it again, too, because before it was like Darius Garland, Donovan Mitchell, Jared Allen, Evan Mobley. They flipped that one off once DG left.
6: Yeah. Put Deshaun Watson back up there.
4: Okay. Yeah, there it is. 10-story LeBron James banner, often referred to as the witness mural, was famous feature on the side of the Sherwin-Williams headquarters. Paint factory. So it was overlooking Quicken Loans, now Rocket. Bob, who has that is anybody's guess. I don't know who owned it. The Cavs own it. I mean, obviously they yanked it down when he went to Miami. Do a deep dive on that.
6: See where we can find
4: odds of him coming back. Slim?
6: I would say 20-ish%.
4: Staying with the Lakers? That seems...
6: I would say
4: like the favorite
6: 20. I'd put that at maybe 35-40. I'd say it's probably like a 20% chance he might join the Warriors. You know, maybe another team in there, and then there's probably a 10 or 15% chance he retires.
4: His son's still there. His family's there. They're pretty rooted in L.A. Like, what would be the point? Unless he thinks
6: because they can't win in L.A. That's the problem. He knows.
4: Well, he hasn't played with Luka a lot.
6: Yeah, but I don't.
5: I don't see that fit. That fit just isn't working. Like with Reeves right now, Reeves is up for a contract. Reeves is good, but then you have three players there that just don't seem like they fit well together.
4: Well, a lot of people have him going to Golden State where he'd play with all of his friends.
5: The NBA would love that. Steph, LeBron.
4: Draymond.
6: The oldest thing. You know what that would remind me of? Do you remember, Isaiah, you're probably too young for this, when the Rockets, like in 98, brought in like Pippen and Barkley. And I think Drexler was gone by then, but Hakeem was still there. Brutal. So then they all just got hurt and weren't very good.
4: It was awful. Yeah. That was the sign and trade for Pippen, I remember. Yeah. All right. Well, we'll see. I'm not betting on it, but I'm sure there's some emotion in there. We'll come back with a Buckeye Bulletin, and the one we knew was coming has been scheduled. Rothman and Ice and the Fan.
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4: All right, not new news in the bulletin, but something we anticipated, but official, that Ohio State's roadie at Texas in week two will be the night game. That'll be on ABC. So they also announced that College Game Day is going to be in Austin for the game, so that's not a surprise. It's like Ohio State lives on game day. And so the first two, I think their first two shows, one will be in LSU, week one LSU, I believe. They're playing Clemson. I would assume game day will be there, and then Ohio State at Texas will be also on game day. This is the home and home. And this is the Arch Manning, Julian Sain part deux. And because Texas is hosting the game, ABC and ESPN will have those rights, part of their television contract. And it's the first time the Buckeyes will play a regular season game on ABC in 4 years. I mean, in the 90s, that's all it was, man. When I was at Channel 6, that's all we were airing were games on ABC.
5: Do you think Jackson, Buckeye fans should be upset that last year we didn't get the night game? Should they be upset or just expected?
4: Well, it's expected because Fox, I mean, that's what they want. They pay for the high noon affair, and it goes from big noon kickoff right into their game. And why would they sacrifice that? I don't know. I mean, yeah, from a fan standpoint, do you want it to be at night? Did you want that game at night? Of course you did, but you'll get this one. Too bad it's not here.
6: And that's the problem, is you're playing these games at noon at home, which doesn't have near the environment of a night game on the road. So it's not just a viewing pleasure or experience disadvantage. It's really a competitive disadvantage as well, because you have this coming up with Alabama. It's going to be the case, you know, 2 years from now when you have to go back down there, and it's going to be a night game, I would presume, assuming they're worth their salt, and so is Ohio State. And then a couple years out, you have the Georgia series. Now, maybe by then, there might be some alterations to this, and they might move some things around, but Fox loves this big new window, and they champion the numbers in it. I'm like, well, because you're putting Ohio State there. That's why the numbers are good. They'd be even better if they were in the evening.
4: But they don't want to do that because they have other events.
6: So they have they play like baseball and stuff,
4: right,
6: and different things. And what's crazy is I was hoping, because they have the black jerseys, and so the black jerseys are going to be played at night. So you're trying to think, when would a night game be? I don't need to see a black jersey in a night game against Kent State. I don't need that in my life. OU was okay because, you know, it was they were a good team and it was in state. It just felt a little cooler with the Bobcats. But Illinois, potential. They should be pretty good. I mean, they're a 9-1 team. They should be competent. I was really hoping Oregon, because on that day, Indiana plays, I think, the reason is that Fox has grabbed Ohio State, Michigan, Ohio State, Indiana, and then Michigan and Oklahoma, because they play up in Michigan this year. So I think NBC gets that next pick, I wanted to say. I was hoping they would grab them. You know what the problem is that you've got Notre Dame playing Miami the same day in Notre Dame. So that's going to be a home game for them. So NBC is probably going to put that at night. So
4: you're talking about Ohio State at Indiana and Oregon at Ohio State. Fox has to pick, won't get both of those.
6: No, I think they can only take the top three, and then somebody else gets the fourth. And so those were the three I'd heard they selected. But it's probably going to be a 3:30 CBS kick, which isn't terrible. It's after daylight savings, so it'll be dark at like 5. And so you'll get most of the second half in the darkness, which is cool, but
5: it's not the same. It's the before the game stuff that really people like. The fireworks and all the lighting it up. Mm-hmm. And that's what makes an atmosphere good, is when they can light it up before the game starts.
4: And the hype.
5: Yep, the build-up.
6: All day
4: to
6: hydrate.
4: That's right. But you have to take some of this, unfortunately, because of all the money.
6: But here's the problem. Ohio State should get a disproportionate amount of the money then. And that's the problem, is they share it all evenly.
4: Yeah, it's $80 to $100 million to every one of their members. That's from the Big Ten.
6: And so the problem is, like, hey, Purdue, you don't ever get to be... You know what you should get paid? You get paid to be on Big Noon.
4: Yeah.
6: And so you get more if you're going to be on there.
4: Yeah, Purdue. Indiana, then talk to us.
6: Exactly. You know, Indiana, listen, give them everything, man. I said Indiana might be the savior for Ohio State for night games, because there's going to be times where they may grab an Indiana-Penn State game, which never in a million years would I have thought that would usurp like an Ohio State-USC or something.
4: I guess, you know, my point about the money is that, yeah, we can want it all, but when you have a deal that Fox and CBS and NBC has that brings in more than $7 billion, and then the conference is distributing, you know, $80 to $100 million, and NIL exists, and there's so much money to go around, like, you have to say, well, what's driving this? Well, we are the product, so technically we are, but you need partners like this, and the partners are paying a ton of money for it, and so they dictate, you know, where they want the games and when they want the games to be played. And so you kind of have to go along with it to get a piece of all the other financial end of it. I mean, it is weird. The Big Ten and Fox kind of coordinates their selection and order of games.
6: Oh, yeah. They put it all together. Yeah. They're the ones that are doing it. The problem is like...
4: I think your guy, Warren, I think he puts it together.
6: I dislike him immensely. But I'm hoping that, and this is something that Ross and Ryan have both talked about, and Ted Carter, when he was still here, about taking a more active role in how the Big Ten operates and how, this isn't a pure one-vote democracy. The people that are driving all the revenue and the teams that are winning at the top are the ones that should be dictating how things are operating and how those agreements come down and maybe how even the dollars are dispersed.
4: Well, Notre Dame loves the fact that the NBC is involved now.
6: Oh, yeah.
4: Because now, they've got more of a promotional platform.
6: Yes.
4: To the other games. If NBC has more games, they can promote their games to talk about.
6: Yes.
4: And so now they're seen in that light. So Notre Dame always seems like they win remaining an independent. But their brand is strong enough still. Their contract's got to be up after this year, isn't it? Or was it already up?
6: I don't know. They're private, so they don't necessarily always talk about the details of it because no one else can always find them.
4: All right, so what are we thinking? We've got the Texas game as the night game on the road. Illinois will be here in early September.
6: Mm-hmm, that
4: Maryland.
6: Could be a night game. Maryland.
4: Don't care. Oregon early November.
6: That's what I'm saying.
4: They kind of avoid night games in November.
6: The UCLA game last year at night. It was awesome. Mm-hmm. Now, the weather was gorgeous. I mean, it was like today in November 18th.
4: So they get back-to-back home games November 7th against Oregon and then Northwestern November 14th. And then obviously Michigan on the 28th. So you think they could be... Where do you think their home night game will be?
6: I'm guessing it'll be Illinois. I would think.
4: I mean, Oregon in a way would be almost willing to trade. Maybe
6: looks
4: they would.
6: For a certain morally casual attitude.
4: That and the fact that their body clocks wouldn't be at 9 a.m.
6: Yeah.
4: What would you want?
6: Well,
4: rather play a road night game in the shoe?
6: Well, I think
4: or play them at noon when it feels like 9 a.m. to us?
6: They would probably rather play at night than at noon.
4: Really?
6: Yeah.
4: In that atmosphere, okay.
6: I would imagine. Now, it hurts you coming back because then you're burning. It depends on who you have that next week. You're burning a whole day getting back. You're literally landing back there at probably 8 a.m.
4: They get Michigan.
6: Oh, yoo-hee.
4: At home.
6: Yeah.
4: Going back.
6: Yeah. But still, you were gone to plane at midnight and flown from the east to the west. I mean, that's...
4: You know what it's like? Fall down in the mud, get kicked in the head with an iron boot. It's not fun. Did you see what they did last year? Home against Indiana. This is Oregon. Home against Indiana. I'm sorry. At Happy Valley. Then home against Indiana. Then back to Rutgers. Then home against Wisconsin. Then we go back to Iowa. Mm. Then home against Minnesota. Home against USC. And then they had a run.
6: Oh, yeah. They were back and forth. Snip, snap, snip, snap. And Dan Lanning doesn't complain about it, which is what I mean, he talks
4: it's even worse
6: about.
4: The year before.
6: Yeah. Well, that's what the money's for. They got way more money. They're getting a half share, and it's still twice as
4: listen
6: much.
4: Listen to
6: as
4: this
6: they
4: travel
6: got.
4: Schedule the year before. The high state at home in West Lafayette. Back home against Illinois. Then to Ann Arbor. Back home against Maryland, then to Madison.
6: Mm.
4: That was their schedule last year. No bye. Back and forth. Snip, snap.
6: That's rough.
4: All right, that's your Buckeye
6: Bulletin. They knew what they were getting into and they joined it.
4: All right, we're going to come back top of the hour, get into a deep dive. And we talked about this early in the program about how many teams could realistically win a title this year and how that affects expectations. That's next, Rothman and Ice and the Fan.
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0: Good afternoon. I'm Ryan Baker. They're underway up at Progressive Field as the Cleveland Guardians are looking to sweep the Los Angeles Angels. Angel Martinez led the game off for the Guards with a home run, and Cleveland in the bottom of the third leads 3-0. Down in Cincinnati tonight, the Reds hosting the Washington Nationals at 6:40. It'll be the second start of the season for Nick Lodolo as he takes on Jake Irvin. You can catch that one over on the Fan 2 tonight beginning at 6:10. The Columbus Clippers up in Minnesota continuing their series with St. Paul at 7:37. It's game 5 of the Eastern Conference series final for the Cleveland Cavaliers as they take on the Detroit Pistons tonight at 8. That one is tied at 2 games apiece. NHL playoffs, the Colorado Avalanche hosting the Minnesota Wild up 3-1. The Buckeye football team doesn't start the season until September 5th, but they've been making news this week. The news today, the home and away jerseys return the Buckeye stripes.
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4: All right, final hour of the program. Rothman and Ice, happy you're along for the ride. My man Carp in studio for the Iceman, Zeke at the switches for TLC. I was looking at this today. Ohio State is your favorite to win it all this year. Not crazy surprising. Now, depending on how that week 2 game goes, they could flip-flop. If Texas beats them, then suddenly Texas is your favorite. But Ohio State right now is being offered at 6-1. And I was asking Bob the question earlier, like, how many teams can truly say we can win it all this year with some luck and some health, and if things go well, that we could win it all? And, you know, my instant number, I was just drawing a line in the sand, was 10, and then you dropped that to probably 8, realistically. And then, you know, you could probably even whittle it down even more if you wanted to. But it got us to expectations for Ohio State and how appropriate they are, and is it unfair? And I don't think, listen, they're not undervalued. Like, and what I mean by that is,
6: is Ohio State your sleeper pick, Rothman?
4: No. No, they're not. What I'm saying is that Adam was trying to convince me that, and maybe he was leaning more into Coach Day, that he's underappreciated. And I said, he may be underappreciated, but he's not undervalued. Ohio State has invested a lot of money, and he's not undervalued at $13 million a year, right? I mean, he's appropriately compensated for what he's delivered. And so we'll play the soundbite and about expectations and the people they want here at Ohio State, and he's been to the top of the mountain. He kind of knows what it takes. Now, every team is different. You have to lean into what that team is, and the team that won it all had an identity and a senior leadership, and as I mentioned the other day to you, they had the recipe of disaster and success, which is great talent that's being doubted. People thought they were a broken football team, and they had to hear that, and the coach had to hear it, and he was involved in it, and people didn't know where to point the finger, him, the team, Michigan, whatever. And so now that they're circling the wagons again, they got another team that came out of nowhere in their conference. Michigan is there, but they're battling now. They've got a coaching change. We'll see what their expectations are. But here's Ryan Day with... Who's he with? This is Josh Pate?
5: Josh Pate, yeah.
4: Okay, let's hear about the expectations.
2: It all comes down to our identity, man, like who we are as a team and what we're going to grab onto. And so, you know, we talk about that a lot here. And I think we have the right people in place, but, you know, every year is its own journey. And just because we've had success in the past, it means nothing. You know, winning is not just something that's preordained around here. Like we got to grind for everything that we get. And so I think a big part of our recruiting is bringing in the same type of people that have the same mindset, though. When you walk into this place, like I've said it before, you're coming to be a first or second round draft pick. Not everybody's going to be that way, but it's the mindset. When you're a coach, you're coming here to win the rivalry game and win national championships. That's the expectation. So it's easy to say, but take Arthur Smith, for example, or Matt Patricia. Like, they've never won a national championship before. Like, when you're in the NFL, winning 10 games is a great year, and you win a couple, you know, games in the playoffs. That's great. Well, that's not good enough around here. We got to win them all. And so that mindset is something that is important that everybody has to understand. And as the head coach, I have to make sure that everybody in the building embraces that, doesn't just say it.
4: So I love that he's leaning into that. So here's the question that you may or may not be able to answer. If he didn't have a national title, would he say that? Or is the national title given him that freedom? To say, you know what, this is who we are and this is who we will become and we will be, because he's got evidence that it's been there. Does he say that exact thing about, well, you got to win, that anything less than a championship is kind of an underachievement? Does he say that if he doesn't have a title?
6: I think so. He was always very adamant about that, like what the expectations are at Ohio State. He always say, win all your games, especially the last one, in a national championship. Like that was his deal. And so I think that he would. This maybe has empowered him or emboldened him to kind of say that a little more, because he's got proof of concept that he's done it now before. But
4: he can sell that.
6: He understands. He's never, this is the one thing that I always got upset with people here, you know, about in Columbus, about understanding Ryan Day and what he, with the rivalry with Michigan and everything else, and like can't win a big game, whatever that meant, which wasn't true. But I go, he understands the pressure that's here. He lives it. He lives it, and he cares about getting it done. And like he says all the time, my family are Buckeyes. He's been here a decade. Like his kids, this is what they know.
4: Does he want to stay if he didn't have a title yet?
6: That's a great, there you go.
4: Because
6: those are the questions.
4: Well, that's what you would, if he was sitting here, that you could very easily ask him and say, your longevity, you're here longer than the guys that preceded you. Like you are. And because in this era, Bob, he can actually get to a historic level that those guys couldn't because of either.
6: I think he wants to win that second title.
4: Yes.
6: It would, because everyone talks about Urban and all everything he did. He didn't win two.
4: He played for a couple more, didn't win two. And that's the way, not that you want to combat 7-0, but that is the ultimate deal, is winning a title.
6: There's one guy that's won more than one, and his statue is outside the building.
4: Woodrow Hayes.
6: And that's why I try to tell people, he would have a chance to do something historic. And I think he probably wants to get that Michigan record flipped.
4: That's right.
6: To where you walk out of there, like even Earl Bruce. You know, he went 5-4. In the last game, he was already cooked, and they come out in the headbands.
4: Yep.
6: And they win that darn game that they probably shouldn't have won for him. And so I think that Ryan wants to probably get all of those things rectified. And he has a chance then also to be the second longest tenured head coach in Ohio State history. I mean, Coop was here from 88 to 01, which is crazy that it's that long. Truss was here for 10. Urban was here for 7. He's already been here. It'll be longer than Urban.
4: That's right.
6: Which is crazy to like conceptualize.
4: Yeah, his longevity is very interesting because I feel like the pressure that was mounting so much against Michigan, and let's say he does beat Tennessee, but he doesn't turn it into a title. Well, let's say he beats Tennessee and Oregon or loses that game to Texas. And there was a lot of thought that once he won it all, that he might say, I delivered the title, and now I've got the best interest of me and my family. Here's your title. And I'm going to leave. There was thoughts about.
6: My dad said, I guess if I was Ryan Day, I'd walk out of here.
4: Yeah, but here's the reason why you don't. Is
6: now you get to have people kiss the ring.
4: Well, you can take a victory lap for sure. You can spike a football. But it was, to me, the opportunity to get another.
6: Yeah.
4: That now with the expansion. And I do think that that's.
6: It's the Tom Brady reply. Which is your favorite championship?
4: Yeah.
6: The next one.
4: Like, right.
6: I mean, that's the reality of it. And you think he's built something now where, like you said, the expectation, he said that, is to win them all.
4: Those guys couldn't win without beating Michigan.
6: Yes.
4: He did. It's a rarity. This era has presented an opportunity. If you can handle the pressure, and you should be able to with the talent you have, that if you can win that game, that offsets not winning a title. And the year where you don't win that game and you do win a title, like there's a little bit of get out of jail free card now. It's not for everybody because not all teams can say this, that they have the talent to win, as you and I have pointed out. But would you rather, every coach wants one thing, talent. Like it's tough to win without it.
6: Everybody's after one thing.
4: That's it. I mean, and then when you get it, you have to endure that pressure. But the longevity of him, the expectation now, he doesn't have to win every game. He just has to win the right ones.
6: Win the right ones. But the other thing that he's done so well is he has won every game outside of that one. And people talk about Urban going 7-0, and I go, did you feel worse after losing to Michigan or watching the final 7 minutes of that Purdue game when they're just meat batting you around the field and you're like, this is Purdue. I can handle it. It's not like Ryan's gotten blown out by Michigan. Yeah. They've all been competitive
4: or
6: games.
4: Iowa.
6: They've come. The Iowa game where you look like you don't know what you're doing, mm-hmm. like you didn't practice all week. Like those things never happened to Ryan. I always said he wins every game. He's the one he didn't was the 24 Michigan game. That's the only one where you could say you were definitively better than that team, and he didn't win it. But every other game, like the other Michigan, they were really good. 1 year they won the national championship, for heaven's sake.
4: Yeah.
6: You know, and the whole signs and all the other stuff, we can get into that. But like it's a different paradigm now, as you said. But people still want to wake up on Sunday morning feeling good.
4: I'm okay with him holding himself. If he thinks the expectation is that they got to win every game, that's great. You probably should have that mentality. That you'll never, there's no game that's just a hand away. We know that, especially the Michigan game. But
6: good old Handy.
4: He is in pretty good shape if he flips that Michigan thing and then gets himself another one and then cements his legacy. It already is.

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16: A mix of sun and clouds for us today, and a little bit cooler with highs into the upper 60s to low 70s, but we will have breezy winds and an isolated chance of showers. For tonight, mostly cloudy with our overnight lows in the 40s, and then for Thursday, mostly cloudy, turning sunny and cooler with highs in the mid to low 60s and breezy winds. For The Fan, I'm meteorologist Meredith Garfalo with the 10 Weather Impact Forecast.
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2: All right, people kind of laughed when they saw the headline that the Vikings are selling a true competition between Kyler Murray and J.J. McCarthy. That the NFL Network was reporting that they're going to have a, wide-open competition between the two of them, that there's no preconceived anything. And so there's thought on whether this is just to kind of make McCarthy look good publicly, or whether this is also to make Kyler Murray feel like, hey, yeah, we got you for cheap, but we don't want you to think like you have to do nothing to earn the job either. Like, I think how they're handling this is okay. How much of it should I believe, you think?
3: Not. I wouldn't believe much of it based upon how J.J. McCarthy looked last year. He was not good.
2: He wasn't. And he's had some injuries. It's kind of stunted him a little bit. He hasn't had a lot of consistency. And, you know, when they drafted him, they didn't need him to be a superstar because they felt they had talent around him. And he started out great. Then he got injured. But this run-pass balance now they'd have with Kyler Murray would be big. And the other thing is,
3: dancing little sprite.
2: He really is.
3: He's indoors.
2: Well, he's got to get around because of the passing lanes. He can't see over the line.
3: That's what he's saying. He runs around to create space, buy time. The question is, Rothman,
2: who do they want to win the job?
3: It's
2: better for long term if JJ actually were good enough to win it.
3: But is Kyler? Kyler's not old.
2: No, and they have a pretty good team.
3: They want Kyler to win it and then be bad so they can draft another quarterback? I don't think they want
2: JJ. They have to pay Kyler. Whereas I think JJ's fifth year, they wouldn't have to pick up till next May.
3: Yes. But they spent a lot of draft capital on him. I honestly think they don't care who wins. When you look at this, yeah, you'd have to pay Kyler. But if Kyler's that good that you feel justified to pay him, then you probably made the playoffs and maybe won a game.
2: I think it's exciting.
3: How about Sam Darnold? What's he up to?
2: Well, that guy got fired who made that decision.
3: It's okay. He took a couple weeks off for paternity leave, though. During the season.
2: Yeah. Listen, were you in the camp after when we saw Darnold against the Rams in the playoffs just get torched and seen ghosts again? I mean, you fault the Vikings for not saying, hey.
3: I don't look at it in a microcosm.
2: Seattle's not even paying him what the Vikings would have had to pay him.
3: I know. But I don't look at that as a microcosm of his season. Like, he was really good the whole time.
2: So even without the result of him winning a Lombardi, you thought the Vikes kind of screwed up by letting him go?
3: Because McCarthy was not good, and they knew it. That's the problem. Is they let him go because they're like, we need to let our guy play. And I think they had an inkling probably at that point that some people did, that he probably wasn't the guy. And then that's when the GM's like, well, we can't afford to re-sign him. This is our future.
2: Well, so their decision was based on the fact that we invested in this guy and we've got to see that through.
3: Yes.
2: Yeah. It's weird timing when you got a guy on your team that plays really well and you're like, we don't want you or we can't keep you because we got to move you out for another guy. Like, it's counterintuitive because you don't want to root against your guy, but... Yeah, I don't know. Listen, they got J.J. McCarthy because they thought he fit the suit, man. Like, he had a decent arm, not great, pretty accurate, could move, good weapons, going to a quarterback-friendly coach. Kind of had a little bit of a chip on his shoulder, but, wow, that has been a disaster. I even finally have to admit it. I was hanging on and hoping that maybe it would work out, but Kyler has made it all disappear for me. And I'm not saying he can bring him to the promised land, but they could be a very good team this year if he's good.
3: I can't wait to hear Justin Jefferson's take on how good Kyler is this year.
2: Oh, he's loving this. Well, he's got a viable guy.
3: Yeah. I'm saying that in jest because he didn't hold back really on J.J. McCarthy. He was like, our quarterback situation, I forget what he said, but it was not complimentary. And like, this was the guy that was supposed to be the future of your organization.
2: He did the best he could for a long time. Jefferson, when he was asked about it. Like, he kept asking about it. And do you know what he said, Zeke? Do you have that?
4: I'm finding it.
2: Yeah. I forgot exactly what he said, but he was supporting him, though. Like he wasn't going to go to management and have demands or anything.
3: Oh, no, he didn't. Yeah. Well, the thing is, like, he had just signed that big deal. Yeah. And so that's what the money's for. You're here now. You're part of us. Mm-hmm. I'm sorry we screwed the pooch and let Sam Darnold. Because I think he made comments about how good Sam Darnold was doing.
2: It's kind of like after Garrett got paid.
3: Yeah.
2: All of a sudden, the Browns, this is the future. I want to be here. This is great. Yeah. But what changed? $40 million
3: The money's for.
2: Yeah. We changed your attitude. We bought your attitude.
3: Mm.
2: And your play.
3: A morally casual attitude.
2: Mm-hmm. Well.
4: Jefferson said they definitely would have had a better season if Sam Darnold had played. Really?
3: I mean, he puts the name on it and everything.
2: That's like, pretty
4: I'd
2: blunt.
4: Say so.
3: I mean, that's.
2: Yeah, that's not great. you got to deflect off of that. So I'm not going to comment about
3: the thing is, though,
2: guys that aren't on this team.
3: Why does he have to deflect? They're not going to cut him.
2: No, you're right. I'm not saying that.
3: He's walking in there with his cojones. Like, he's got the biggest.
2: Yeah, but you
3: got to,
2: as a team guy, I don't know if you want to be ultra honest. You're still on the team. And like you said, you just got paid a lot of money. Toe the company line a little bit.
3: You paid me a lot of money so I can do whatever I want. That's why you got to be careful who you pay. And I'm not saying you shouldn't have paid Justin Jefferson. I'm just saying, whatever you're paying, whenever you're paying somebody a lot, power and money only make you more of what you already are. And so when you give someone that cloak of invincibility within the organization because they know they cannot cut you now, literally they cannot.
2: It's kind of like
3: you would have to get rid of half your team. You wouldn't have any salary cap.
2: Well, but here's the other part of it. He has to walk in that locker room. Now, maybe he's saying what everybody in the locker room already feels.
3: He doesn't care.
2: He doesn't care.
3: He doesn't care. Because you know what? Everybody else watches the film of J.J. McCarthy missing throws.
2: So what happens when the two of them are walking by each other in the hallway? They don't say anything?
3: I'd say, hey.
2: He's fake to him?
3: Polite to him. I mean, like, I don't dislike you. Yeah. You're just not a good quarterback. Like, I'm watching the same film that you are.
2: Okay. It's the same reason. I mean, Dallas didn't extend Pickens.
3: Yeah. Well, they don't.
2: They don't trust him.
3: They don't trust him.
2: Yeah.
3: And the thing is, I don't think anybody else is flocking to pay him either.
2: I mean, they guaranteed him $28 million to play football this year.
3: To go earn it again. And I'm just curious next year, like, if they let him walk, they'll probably get a third round compensatory pick.
2: That's what they traded to get him.
3: And that's what I'm saying. So you're basically getting that back, and you get two good years out of him for that, and you paid him $28 million 1 year. I don't know. I'm sure someone will give him a long-term deal. But, like, he's the classic guy that gets somebody fired. You're going to pay him a huge deal, $38 million a year, and it's like, well, now what are we getting? You know? And
2: after he's the ultimate carrot on a stick guy. Mm. You got to just keep the incentives flying.
3: And that's what's hard, is that somebody will probably do it because they're desperate, and in doing so is probably going to cost somebody their job.
2: You always want to pay the guy who either didn't get paid, but he's ultra motivated to get revenge or show the other team that he was worth it. Now, to Pickens' credit, he did kind of prove it.
3: He did prove it.
2: He did prove it, but they've got a $35 million receiver already on their team.
3: But the thing is, like, the proving it is proving what? That he can play when he's motivated? The question was never the talent with him. The question was always at Georgia and in Pittsburgh. Mm-hmm. Like, he can go make great plays, but that's only when he's engaged.
2: It says here you only try unless it's during the playoffs. Yeah, I've been hearing that crap ever since I left UCLA. Have your old man drag Lanier and Walton down the court for 48 minutes.
3: So amazing.
2: If Pickens has another big year and Lamb doesn't stay healthy, then maybe the Cowboys do feel a little different. But I think the tag for Pickens is probably the right way to go this year. Going to pay you $28, $27 million to play football this year.
3: It's your favorite thing.
2: Our other guy pays. Tag the next guy in. All right, those are your pre-snap reads for today. All right, here's a little bit of analysis for you on the PGA Championship that's coming up tomorrow outside of Philly. At his best, can he be beaten? That was put out there yesterday by a certain someone. We'll tell you next in 2 minutes. Rothman and Ice and the Fan.
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2: My PGA Championship starts tomorrow at Aronimink. Yeah, they haven't been there in a long time. They played some other, you know, big events there, but majors, I think you got to go all the way back to the 60s. And so they're going back. I would say it's a medium to.
3: Gary Player won the PGA there in the 60s.
2: 62.
3: Yeah.
2: How'd you know that?
3: They call me Golf Bob.
2: A golf whisperer over here. Wow. That's nice. That's a win for you today. That's pretty damn good.
3: I thought the Charlie Sheen AIDS was a little better.
2: That was that. Yeah. The opening segment was better. But. So anyway, they haven't played there in a while, and it's a course that rarely would I ever say, you know, if you hit the ball right down the middle, that you're at a disadvantage. But you're at a disadvantage on the tour in that a lot of these guys have the length to cut the corners. Mm. And there will be a lot of risk and reward at this course, which I like. It's par 70, took a couple par 5s away, make them real beefy par 4s, and you'll have a lot of, like, cutting the corners. Not like Ryan Baker claimed this morning that he hit a drive 340 yards, which would be, you know, more than the guys on tour, but that's okay.
3: Maybe if you got one that was downhill, yeah, on a
2: downwind, downhill,
3: and it's rock
2: eight
3: hard.
2: Sprinkler heads
4: on the
2: later.
4: Beach.
3: Yeah, like it just
4: wind at your back.
2: I think he said
3: maybe hit the
2: when I was
3: path.
2: Younger.
3: Maybe it was a little like a little tin cup.
2: Tin cup,
3: hit that
2: seven iron
3: path, yeah. And just ran that thing down there.
2: I mean, I heard Bake say today that claimed that he hits a drive.
3: 340.
2: Did hit a drive when he was. I don't know.
3: AJ's won the long drive contest out there in Tahoe.
2: Okay.
3: And like,
2: oh, nice elevation.
3: Yeah, and you're at elevation, yeah,
2: that's
3: there,
2: right.
3: And he's like, he's hitting it like just a little over 300 yards.
2: I did hear that correctly today.
4: You did.
2: Because my boy Bo was talking about hitting 5 or 6 straight three pointers, and he didn't qualify whether it was college or pro, and whether he's in the driveway with the boys or what. Like, I could see if he got hot. But is that an NBA 3? Like, I would have to say, if he hit 5 or 6 straight NBA 3s, I'd need some video.
4: There's like no way it's NBA.
2: It can't be. It's got to be like 1999 or whatever. Like, it's got to be a 3.
3: When did he say this? Like, how recent was this?
2: Bo and Bake had this conversation this morning.
3: No, but how recent was Bo's? I mean, there was probably
2: that
3: a day in
2: know.
3: High school where I could hit,
2: yeah,
3: in a random, like, pickup game, you hit like 5 or 6 threes at some point.
2: In a row?
3: Yeah, when you're playing a lot and you're doing a lot.
2: In rhythm? Catch the ball in rhythm?
3: Like, but you're just playing a lot. I mean, there's times I'd played enough basketball where I'm sure I'd made a run of like five or six threes.
2: I believe Bo has probably ripped twine with the boys in the driveway or wherever. And
3: maybe that too.
2: Make it rain. But Bake saying today, you know, back in the day when I was hitting at 340, first of all, back in the day, the equipment was worse. Like, maybe... Like on asphalt, like you said, on a.
3: I play with some of the strongest dudes that can bomb the ball. Bob, like hitting it over.
2: The guys on the tour don't average what he claimed he hit it. Yeah. Like there's a handful of guys that hit it 300, and there are guys that certainly on the tour can hit it 340. And whether it's downhill, some guys we've seen drives that have run out to 360, 380. But
3: that's like downhill. Yeah. It's the course is rock hard. That ball's bouncing off there like it's the concrete.
2: I kind of wish we had that audio. We may have to pull it for tomorrow just to make sure. I'm pretty sure I heard it correctly. I mean, this isn't like in Kapalua where the ball's traveling like a mile in that dewy, sweet air. Oh, the air is so dewy, sweet, Bob, you don't even have to lick the stamps.
3: Sounds great.
2: All right. So moist. I claim that's what he claimed today. So Brandel Chambly on the Golf Channel said that at his best, Scheffler cannot be beaten. That there's nobody on tour. And I started to think like, okay, Rory's at his best. And Scheffler's at his best, now you got an Ollie Frazier situation, and it depends on maybe who's putting the best.
3: Yes.
2: Like, that's really what it comes down to. To say that, just blank check, like, at his best, he can't be beaten.
3: Well, that's to say, I think you take probably the top six or seven guys on tour and say, at their best, they're going to win. Because that's also implying that, like, not everybody else. That's the thing of golf, Roth, and that's why you play four rounds, to be able to string together.
2: That's right.
3: 72 holes. It's not about putting together one or two good shots.
2: That's right.
3: It's about piecing together 200 and some
2: good
3: shots.
2: Look what happened to Rory at the Masters.
3: Yes.
2: When he had that big lead, and then he did nothing on Saturday, and then he was in the pressure cooker on Sunday and wound up rescuing it.
3: Yes. He hit one on the other fairway. Yeah. Looks like me out there.
2: Well, the other fairway there is okay.
3: He hit it so bad that he had a good approach. Sometimes I hit my shots so bad.
2: Dad used to say that. Like,
3: I'm so far on the other side of the trees, actually.
2: Yeah, you just play down the other hole.
3: Yeah, I'm just going to hit it right over that tee box. Right over the tee box, right under the green.
2: That's what I think they're going to do here tomorrow. I think there's going to be a lot of risk. There's going to be a lot of cutting. There's going to be a lot of what they call bomb and gouge.
3: Took all the trees. Here's the one thing. I like trees on a golf course.
2: You and I have had the same agreement on this for a lot of years.
3: I know in a lot of they took a lot out at Sauda, and they've got the Senior Open coming. And if I wanted to go play a links course in Europe, I'd go play a links course in Europe. I live in the Midwest. I want to see trees. I want to see ponds and flowers. And like, I want it to look pretty while I'm out there, not like some desolate plain with fescue out there and sheep roaming around.
2: Oh. We can import some for you.
3: I mean, I don't know. Isn't that what they have in Scotland?
2: How many sheep can we have? Well, that's what Herb Kohler did at Whistling Straits.
3: Maybe a rooster. Well, yeah. I was up at Whistling Straits last week.
2: Oh, it's my favorite.
3: It's beautiful. Oh, that Black Wolf Run.
2: Oh, the American Club?
3: Yeah, that's where we stayed.
2: Oh, did you really?
3: Yeah.
2: I'm glad you went. That's great.
3: It
2: old school
3: beautiful.
2: Midwest, Herb Kohler. Maybe pick out some faucets, play some golf.
3: We did go through the whole. They've got these toilets now, Rothman. I mean, because obviously Kohler, Wisconsin, yeah, that's the headquarters. So we go through the whole showroom, and they have like toilets with like remotes attached to the side of the seat. And I'm like, I don't know if that's something I really want to be putting my hands on. They have like iridescent lighting. I think they Bluetooth and music. I mean, some of these toilets, God knows how much they cost. But I mean, it was the biggest advancements.
2: A guy like you wants to be on the throne, man.
3: Got one that you like wave your hand over and the seat just comes up.
2: Oh, it's heated. I'm sure there's some that are heated.
3: There's some heated ones. Yeah, they got all the fixings in there.
2: Guy can really get some thinking done.
3: Oh yeah, I mean I'm looking.
2: Spend a lot of time.
3: I should
2: in
3: have
2: there.
3: Take. I got some. I wish I would have taken more pictures.
2: Yeah, I'd like to take some pictures of your toilets. I got it. You got a thing for that? Well, you know, I want to show the guys back at work.
3: It was an elite. It was an elite bathroom in there too. I mean, they set that thing up right. It was literally just walking from like stage.
2: But anyway,
3: he imported
2: the sheep.
3: Couldn't just get American sheep?
2: To Whistling. No, it was maybe it was the bighorn sheep or whatever.
3: My friend told me that all the dirt from Whistling Straits, like it was flat, and they brought in all of that dirt for elevation. It's, that's crazy.
2: It's honestly, it truly is a little bit of the Pebble Beach of the Midwest.
3: Like it is Pebble. That's what I was going to tell you.
2: But it's got, because it's right on Lake Michigan, and it's.
3: But you got some deer out there too.
2: Scottish black-faced sheep on the course.
3: Why not?
2: Originally imported to emulate the traditional British Isles, the seaside links, and Herb Kohler said, that's what he did. So these aren't your regular. These are your big boys.
3: Scottish sheep, the big face.
2: These are the ones. You want the bull? You mess with the bull, you get the horns.
3: So I don't mind that for that, and that was fine. But there was still some waves, there's some streams and stuff. But I love like Columbus Country Club, all the big trees they would have out there. Like, I love all that stuff. It makes it harder for me because I'm not very good, but I still enjoy seeing it. Must have to have something to take a leak against. Yeah. If you keep me out there in the open plain, how am I supposed to?
2: Thanks, Ben Roethlisberger. Yeah. Thanks for coming. Well, there's two things. One, I like to have a separation of the holes.
3: Yes.
2: Like, and the trees do that.
3: It gives you some protection too.
2: Yeah, that's right. It defines the hole. The other thing about it, with guys that take care of golf course, will tell you that we need sunlight. You've got to have sunlight because of the greens and the grass and everything that needs that, or you can kind of lose them a little bit. So now you can prune them. You can make sure that they're not like blocking everything. And it's so, but you and I are the same. I've always been about the traditional American golf courses are tree lined, and that's what makes it difficult, not just bomb it anywhere and be able to, have a shot. And a lot of these places have this thing, we want to return it to its original form, like Oakmont. Like, wait a minute.
3: It's
2: original form. Yeah. Well, when you plant trees, it takes a while for them to grow.
3: So that's the point is, like, I don't want to go play at a new golf course that they just built with no trees or tiny trees. Like, I want to go play at a place where there's trees that you can't put your stinking arms around. That it's, they're big. Like, take it back to its original form. I don't want its original form.
2: You are the little acorn that became the oak.
3: Mm-hmm.
2: I mean, that's... All right, so Oakmont took out 15,000 trees over the last 30 years. Terrible. Bring it back to its original design. Okay, the air circulation, the sunlight, that I get.
3: You can cut out some of them, but why do we have to get rid of all of them?
2: Massacre. Like, that's ridiculous. It took so long to grow them.
3: Where are the environmentalists on that one?
2: I'm not happy about that. I wasn't happy about that. And they did it in dark. They didn't even tell the members that. Like, it got dark, and they brought everything out there. It's kind of like the Colts leaving Baltimore. Like... They started removing the trees in under darkness. I remember the story.
3: What's that dude doing the parking lot with his chainsaw out there?
2: Waiting for everybody to leave so he can go to work. Well, that's what's going to happen tomorrow.
3: Do you like the PGA being...
2: It's okay. It's fine. I liked it in the order they had it, but I understand. They don't want it. It's back to our original argument. Why Fox doesn't put Ohio State at night? They got baseball to do. Golf would be competing with football,
3: which is a tough,
2: and they don't want to do that. And so they got the majors stacked up this way. The PGA championships has always been of the four, probably the least, I guess, hyped in a way of the majors, but here we are. It should be a good one. And you'd probably bet Scotty. Cam Young, certainly a hot golfer to take right now. A couple of the Cinderellas I like. Robert McIntyre at 80-1 and Akshay Batty at 120-1. And the reason for that is because they're really good putters. And if you go back and look at the tournaments that were played at Aronimink, the strokes gained putting was led to a lot of leaders. And that's usually it on the tour and off the tee. Well, the game hasn't changed.
3: Will they fringe a rough putt there?
2: Will they fringe a rough putt?
3: Fringe or rough putt, you know.
2: I'm not following that.
3: Putt from the fringe or putt from the rough?
4: Little bump and go action.
2: Yeah, I understand. They may like putting from the rough. I got it, but I wasn't sure. 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All right, we'll come back with Tell the Truth. 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
2: All right, Zeke, before you take us home, I got a text from my boy Jeff McElDowney, golf tech, the man. He said, Scotty's worst is better than anyone's worst, maybe ever. That's why he often only has to be on one day to win. Means his floor is so high. Now, I think his worst round of the year, I think he shot 73 at Waste Management. But that is the issue.
3: But how many shots did he take at Waste Management? That might be the better question.
2: Well, he did. He won it. Finishing third, by the way. That's a guy, by the way, to his point, here's a guy who shot the best golfer in the world who shot 73, and he winds up rallying to finish third. So he's one of those who's never out of it. He's got that feeling now. And by the way, if you watch his swing, it looks like he's a great scramble player. Like he's falling over. He's off balance. Oh, it's unbelievable.
3: It's tremendous. Yeah. Rolling down those hills after he's taken all those shots, the waste management.
2: Boy, I think that should be on the bucket list.
3: I can't believe I've never been there.
2: Well, it's always Super Bowl time. It's always that weekend.
3: It was the convergence when they had that, and the Super Bowl was in Phoenix. Oh. And the waste management tickets were through the roof. Because the problem is people didn't want to go on Sunday for fear that they would get so drunk they wouldn't be able to make it to the Super Bowl.
2: Bob, if we were still doing the show together, and when we went to Radio Row in Miami and all those, if we could have timed that up to do the show there.
3: I might try to get out there sometime.
2: It's on the bucket list.
3: Maybe go for a Thursday or Friday and then head out to Vegas.
2: That's right.
3: Afterwards, I don't know. Who knows?
4: That sounds like a lot. Waste management in Vegas.
2: Guy can handle it. What are you dealing with here? He's no rookie.
3: Yeah,
2: he can handle it. This guy's got Charlie Sheen tiger blood. He can handle it.
3: You know what? I've been training myself.
2: That's right.
3: And despite your best efforts, you refuse to die.
2: Sleeping every 20 minutes, every few hours, you'd be set.
3: I haven't eaten anything today.
2: Oh.
3: Been a little fast.
2: Okay.
3: It was good. I enjoy doing what I'm working because it keeps my mind
2: off. You like depriving yourself.
3: Well, it's good. It resets my body from some of the bad things that I do to it.
2: Hit the reset button.
3: Well, that's what it is. But I enjoy food more than anything. Well, food followed by alcohol.
2: A factory reset?
3: Yeah. It's really a triumvirate. Like my food, alcohol, and my wife. Those are the three things that I enjoy the most in this world.
2: You didn't rank them.
4: No specific order.
3: It just depends on the day.
4: Yep.
2: That's
4: the time.
2: That's very honest.
4: Yeah.
2: Thank you, Justin Jefferson.
3: She's number one, though.
2: Number one in your program, number one in your heart. Take us home, Zeke.
4: All righty, fellas. Tell the truth here. Am I a bad neighbor? This morning I did something a little bit questionable, probably. So my property...
3: Did you take a dump on your neighbor's porch?
4: I did not.
3: Okay.
4: My property, we're butt to butt here.
2: Did you unleash on your neighbor's porch?
3: Yeah.
4: I'm back to back here. So I'm at the back end of his property, links up with mine. I've got a fence there.
3: Yep.
4: And his property, at the back end of it, there's some little wooded area, not super wooded, probably 5 feet.
3: Yeah.
4: And a lot of his trees are coming over onto my side.
3: Did you start cutting them?
4: I started cutting them.
3: No, that's not. Have you mentioned it to him before?
4: I've never mentioned it to him, but I cut just along my fence line. That way it's not hanging over. But after I cut them, I just went ahead and tossed them over to his side because they're his trees.
2: Oh, my. What?
3: The second part of that is a little questionable because my neighbors, and we've had conversations, do you ever guys need to do anything? They're growing on your stuff. I don't walk your side of our fence to see what's over there. The throwing them over there, though, Isaiah, that's... I don't know if you're
2: Why
3: a good
2: are you
3: human.
2: Mad about the trees growing? What is the problem?
4: Well, it's just growing into my yard. And I have a small yard, so I need as much space as possible.
3: I have no problem. It's your yard. That's your vertical foot.
4: It's growing over there, and it kind of looks bad. So that's why I trimmed them up. Yeah. And then once they all fell down, I was standing there, and I was like, what should I do with these? And then that's when I decided to just go with the hand them back to them. Which that, after I did it, I was like, maybe I shouldn't have given him his tree branches back.
3: Well, because that's kind of like, hey, you're a jerk, cut your stuff. As opposed to hey, you know what? It was kind of, do you mind? So I can clean up. I want some more space. And they'd probably be like, yeah, fine. But you just did that. Are you worried you're going to get back to your house and he's maybe thrown paint on the door, front door or something?
4: See, when I was doing it, I don't think they'd notice because their backyard is so long. They never go to that area.
3: Okay.
4: And so it was almost this is almost
3: if
4: like throwing them away.
3: And you don't really see them, then I don't think that might be a little
2: bigger
3: deal.
2: How much of the trees did you take down?
4: It wasn't a ton.
2: Well, then I think I would have just disposed of them on my own. I would have said, I'm going to take the win because I get to cut it down or prune it down. But I'm not going to take what I cut and throw it back in his yard. I would have just said, hey, I'd actually remove the evidence.
3: Yeah, that's it. Well, I mean, the fact that there's nubs on the other side, that is
2: But who knows how that happened?
3: Who knows? Someone broke into my house and cut your trees down.
2: All right, I don't know if that makes you a bad neighbor, but...
3: That's not bad. There's a tactful way to handle it if you know the people.
2: Sounds like you just don't want to be a neighbor.
4: Yeah, I'd prefer not to be.
2: Yeah.
4: That would have been my situation. Was I didn't feel like throwing them away, and so then I was like, "Yeah, but he's not going to notice these here." It wasn't like an in spite thing. It was more of like this is kind of a wooded area. Trees belong in wooded areas.
3: If it's what you're describing, where there's a bunch of trees down there and like it's not an eyesore on his yard, then I don't necessarily hate that. But
4: I wasn't throwing it into grass.
3: There's like a more tactful way to probably handle that as a neighbor.
4: All right.
2: I think if you would have cleaned it up, like if you would have cut it and then taken it away, then if he ever questioned, you'd be like, well, not only did I cut it, I actually removed it.
3: Yeah.
2: So I think that would have kept the peace a little bit. Now I'm curious to see if there's any type of retaliation.
4: A little splashback on me. All right, next one here. And this is something that my friends argue all the time. And I'm not sure that I'm against this. Tell the truth here. And I'm thinking more not as a family, but like a solo mission. Are you guys thinking that eating out is actually less expensive now than going to the grocery store? If you were to go to Chipotle.
3: Individually.
4: I'm not talking about your family. It's just you.
3: I'm a very simple man. And so if I go out, I want like a good meal. But at the house, I mean, I'll eat the cheapest. I mean, I'll eat eggs and put it whatever we have left over in them. So it's probably not cheaper for me. For the family, no. I mean, my kids are middle. They eat a lot. And so even for me, though, I'm very particular in what I like to eat. Not as particular as Maddie, but I can't get behind that.
2: I don't think it's even close, depending on what you're really buying at the grocery store. If you're buying frozen meals or like pasta, you're always going to make out better. It's just the time to prepare it. I guess if you go to Wendy's and get a $4
3: biggie bag
2: meal every day, you're going to make out okay. But I don't know if that's going to be enough food to hold you over.
3: Well, maybe him. It's pretty lean.
4: That's where I'm headed after this. Straight to Wendy's. Give me a biggie bag. $6 now.
2: $6 or the $4?
4: I'll get the $4, but I used to get the $5. But if I had to choose between the $6 and the $4, I'm taking the $4.
2: All right. I'm going to have to, by the way, tomorrow, we got to find out about Baker hitting drives 340.
4: Pull that audio.
2: We're going to get to the bottom of that. Bob, thanks for coming in again.
3: My pleasure.
2: Be available.
3: The most important ability is availability.
2: 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We will talk to you tomorrow at high noon. We'll see if the team has reassembled. 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
7: Good afternoon. This is Paul Keels. Cleveland Guardians going for a third straight win, and they're leading in the seventh inning at home against the LA Angels by a score of 4-2. Cincinnati Reds looking to bounce back as they continue their home series with the Washington Nationals tonight. Columbus Clippers continue their series at St. Paul. NBA playoffs, Cleveland Cavaliers in Detroit for game five of their Eastern Conference semifinal series. It's tied at 2-2. NHL playoffs, Minnesota at Colorado in game five of their second round Western series. Avalanche lead the Wild 3-1. Toronto Maple Leafs today dismissed head coach Craig Berube. Ruby had been on the job for two seasons. This occurs following other recent front office changes within the Maple Leafs organization. 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
18: They don't know what the f*** they're doing.
17: Happy Wednesday. Welcome in. Timmy's out today, but it's still a good, clean Wednesday because I have brought with me. Why don't you make a little bit more noise over there? I have brought with me the second best good, clean boy that I could find. 10 TVs, Adam King.
19: Very sweet. I hear that you guys talked about my supply of baby wipes on the air yesterday.
17: You clogged up the toilet?
19: Listen, sometimes I like to go in there, shower's full, you just wipe down with as many baby wipes as you can, you're clean for a week.
17: Speaking of showers, have you used the shower that we have here at the 10 TV facilities?
19: I have not, but I've heard tell that one time they turned it on and brown stuff came out of it. And so
17: that doesn't surprise me.
19: That is all I needed to know, because I don't know if you know this or not, shower's supposed to get clean, not pour more dirt on you.
17: I've never actually seen the shower that we have here.
19: Well, let's go. Come on.
17: No, we're doing a show right
19: I'm
17: now.
19: Oh, I'm sorry. Okay. We do it, but take it on tour.
17: Maybe later we can do a little field trip to the shower.
19: You are, Mike,
17: showing a lot of thigh
19: today.
17: You
19: know, Mike, I don't appreciate you asking me that this early on in the broadcast. At least take me to dinner first.
17: Teddy, how you doing over there?
20: Doing good, Mike.
17: How you doing, Tress?
21: Doing good, Mike.
17: Did you see King's thigh?
4: No, I was.
17: Well, he's
4: not,
17: got the short shorts on.
19: I got shorts on for the first time in my life, and
17: in your life.
19: Well, at work, and I'll tell you what.
4: A lot of compliments.
19: What, when I was walking in here, there were a lot of eyes that were looking at me, mm-hmm. and most of them were Dom. But it was, you know, I'll take it.
17: A lot of thigh. Leather jacket time with 10 TV's Nicole Sheeran. I just got all the 10 TV idiots with me today. 3:30. We'll do a little common man trivia
19: today
17: at 5 o'clock. I'm going to ask you, and this is for the listeners to play as well, because mm-hmm. if you've been listening to the show, you've heard all the stories, you know me, right? So this is your chance to prove it. It's all questions about me, crafted by me.
19: The answer is yes, you do have toe hair.
17: I do have toe hair.
19: It's very gross.
17: But I'm not nearly as hairy below the equator as Mr. Timmy Hall.
19: Which is wild.
17: I know, I mean, he can't grow any facial hair, and yet he's got the hairiest legs I've ever seen.
19: My brother used to chase us around with his hairy feet, and it was the grossest. It's a lot of the reason that I am the way I am today.
17: Well, you have very clammy hands.
19: I do have, and you know what? I shook Joshua Perry's hand yesterday, and he said, wow, they're not as clammy today. And I said, you know, Mike has spread this atrocity.
17: At times, it's like you just licked them and then touched someone.
19: And is that inappropriate?
17: Yes, it is.
19: Are we not allowed to do that?
17: How do you like my shirt that I have on today?
19: I think that you look like you are ready for your yearbook photo, and congratulations on making it through fifth grade.
17: You can find my dumb shirt. You can watch us on the stream. YouTube, just go to 971 The Fan, click on the live stream. I think I look like a little boy in this shirt.
19: I think you look like if they were directing a movie for a kid in college, and they said, we have to make this guy look like he's in college, but they accidentally cast someone that's 42 years old. And that's what we ended up with here, is where you're watching the show and you're like, well, that guy has a 401k and four kids.
17: This is what I said to my wife this morning.
10: I like it. It makes you look cute.
17: My wife's entire goal at this point is to dress me like a little boy. And today she has been successful. I feel like an idiot in this shirt.
19: Have you thought of giving her a son so that she can dress him like a little boy?
17: No.
19: Yeah. Well, there you go.
17: We're done. One and done. We're too old now. It's all cobwebs down there.
19: I've seen The Office. Snip, snap, snip, snap. You can get it undone. Don't worry. We'll take care of it.
17: No, it's all done.
19: We can get you a sponsor. I think you look good. Somebody said on the chat, Animal House. I agree. Little John Belushi. Little college sweatshirt would go well over that.
17: They call this a rugby shirt.
19: You play a lot of rugby, do you there, Mike?
17: I do like rugby.
19: What do you mean?
17: I like watching it. Whenever it's on, I like to watch it.
19: Where do you find rugby?
17: I have rugby on my Instagram because I subscribe or subscribe. That's the wrong term. Yeah. What am I?
19: You follow, Mike.
17: Follow, that's right. I follow.
19: You look like a little boy, but you certainly don't talk like one.
17: Yes, I follow rugby on the gram. Like the USA rugby team, men and women. I'll tell you, those women, the rugby, they got the thick thighs. They wrap them around you like an anaconda, just squeeze you to death.
19: That's horrifying.
17: As you know, it's not. I don't understand
19: the point of rugby.
17: What's the point of anything?
19: They just get in a circle and beat each other up.
17: No, they don't. Yes. They have to score. You got to score like you score touchdowns in the NFL. You run to the end zone. You got to try and get to the end zone.
19: But then, okay, so they get in that scrum, and then they just kind of, it looks like they're doing a little dance. They're just going in a circle trying to get...
17: But then they pass the ball, like under the legs. There's lots of hidden stuff going on
19: there. Let me ask you this, Mike.
17: Those are the toughest people in sports is rugby people.
19: Mr. Common Man, if you will, if I could interest you in tickets to the Aviators or tickets to a rugby match in history.
17: Rugby all day.
19: Really?
17: All day. You could take those Aviators tickets and wipe your ass with them.
19: Well, don't put them down the drain if you do, because what we've learned is that can sometimes cause a clog.
17: Especially here. All right, I'm going to get you one of these shirts.
19: Please don't.
17: We can be mad. Teddy, what do you think of my shirt?
4: I think it looks fantastic. You've never looked better.
17: See, I don't care for that answer.
19: Because it's fake.
17: I don't care. Right, I don't care for that.
19: Because he lied. You don't like it because he lied.
17: Just tell me it looks stupid. That's all you have to say.
4: I wouldn't say it looks stupid.
17: I would accept it from you.
4: It's different looking, but it's not stupid looking.
17: It's stupid
4: You can get away with it for a day.
19: Mike, do people talk about your hair with you?
17: Good thing I only rented it for a day.
19: Oh, that's good.
4: Okay.
19: Do people say notice your hair when you're out and about?
17: Notice my hair?
19: Yeah, when you're out and about.
17: No, but it is... If you're not on the
19: YouTube stream, like Mike's hair.
17: The YouTube stream doesn't do my hair justice.
19: It really doesn't. It is.
17: You need like an 8K for my hair.
19: I mean, you're getting close to being able to audition for Grease. It's
11: you like it?
19: I'm very impressed with it. I've watched the growth of it, which I don't think everybody got that
11: actually
19: opportunity.
11: Actually got a little trimmed yesterday.
19: Wow. Where do you go to get your... You're a barber, you salon guy?
11: I have a barber that I go to, and he's sort of in charge of the whole growing out thing.
19: Okay.
11: So he takes a little bit off. He adds some layers, some textures, but for the most part, it's been growing for, 4 months, 5 months.
19: Wow. And so you go back there, and how tough is that when you're growing it out, and then they're like, hey, we got to take an inch off to make it look better?
11: I trust him.
19: You trust him?
11: I trust him.
19: That's called trusting the process.
11: That's right.
19: He's done a good job. What's his name?
11: Justin's his name.
19: Justin, great work out there, Justin. Mike's not going to give any more information because he doesn't want people showing up.
11: You know what? You're going to end the show today. Fish asked me this before we started. Is he going to make it through alive?
19: No.
11: And I said, no.
19: No.
11: Absolutely not. Buckeyes have another uniform announcement today. They've brought back the silver sleeve stripes to the primary unis. We talked about the blacks yesterday. Again, that does not sound right. The black uniforms that they did yesterday, we did that with Nicole.
19: Mm-hmm.
11: She liked the blacks.
19: Mm-hmm.
11: I like them as long
19: Put
11: as
19: that
11: it's...
19: off.
11: The black uniforms. People know what I'm saying. Stop it.
19: What if they
11: You're making it awkward. You're making it awkward.
19: I didn't say a word. I'm just sitting here. You're the one that looks like a little boy in his shirt and talking about all this stuff.
11: Show me some more thigh, will you please?
19: That's right.
11: All right. What was I saying?
19: You were talking about how you liked the new uniforms.
11: No, I like them as long as they don't wear them.
19: What?
11: I don't like alternates.
19: It's not an alternate. It's their real uniform.
11: Oh, no, the ones today?
19: Yes.
11: No, they're fine.
19: Oh, okay.
11: I don't care about that.
19: You don't like the sleeves?
11: No, they're fine. They're good. They're nice.
19: Okay, Mike, let me give you a little insight here, because I think this is where the fan base is. I think a lot of the fan base loves that. They called them the Heritage Stripes, now they're the Buckeye Stripes. I think people love them. But I think it's the cool thing to love them, and now you have to overly love them. You have to act like it's the greatest
11: thing. Why? Why do I have to overly love them?
19: Not you. I'm saying like the fan base is like, oh my gosh, it's back. We've dreamed of this moment.
11: It's wonderful. I don't know what this program did without Bjorky and his tradition evolved tagline.
19: What would you do without hearing the Ohio song during the...
11: I'm just saying, you're
19: Ohio!
11: Ringing the bell. You got, what's that band? Camp?
19: Camp, that's what I'm saying.
11: Yeah,
19: no.
11: Camp.
19: Ohio!
11: Doing the song. It's a great song. Beautiful. I love it. You can earn Buckeye leaves with your cheering.
19: They only earned like 6 Buckeye leaves last year. Did you know that?
11: It's just a bunch of bums. It's all those noon kicks.
19: That's... You know what?
11: That's what ruins it all.
19: I mean,
11: if we had night games, we'd have 19 million Buckeye leaves.
19: Here's what Ross should say. You want a night game? Earn more Buckeye leaves, all right? It's like my mom. She's like, you want to go to the store and go shopping? Clean your room, all right?
11: It's like my mom.
19: That's what my mom used to say when I was a kid. Like, if you want to go or do something, you know, like clean your room or do that. Your mom didn't yell at you and give you an ultimatum in life? Take out the trash and maybe then you can play some video games.
11: No, she never took me anywhere then. It was just take out the trash or I'm going to beat you.
19: Well, that's fair. That also existed.
11: Well, you know what? You talk about night game. We actually do have a night game to announce. That's coming up next. He's Adam King, in for Timmy, Common Man and Timmy on The Fan.
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13: We've got a couple-minute holdup due to a disabled vehicle that's blocking the right lane on eastbound 104 at 33. It's going to be stop-and-go from Alum Creek Drive. We also have a crash causing delay on northbound 270 on the north outer belt at 161. 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Life's better under a Sunsetter. I'm Nicole for 97.1 The Fan Traffic.
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7: From the Logan AC and Heat Services Weather Center.
10: A mix of sun and clouds for us today, and a little bit cooler with highs into the upper 60s to low 70s, but we will have breezy winds and an isolated chance of showers. For tonight, mostly cloudy with our overnight lows in the 40s, and then for Thursday, mostly cloudy, turning sunny and cooler with highs in the mid to low 60s and breezy winds. For The Fan, I'm meteorologist Meredith Garfalo with the 10 Weather Impact Forecast.
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13: Hey, check it out. Nerd fight.
14: Timmy is out today. Adam King is with me. And for some reason, he's giving me the death stare. What's the matter with you?
15: It's May 13th.
14: Yes.
15: And somehow It's a Wonderful Life just got brought up. You ever seen it, Teddy? Merry Christmas.
16: We have. Colin Mann hates
15: that It's a Wonderful Life. That is the stupidest take.
14: Many times.
15: I don't understand you.
14: I don't like George Bailey.
15: I don't think that, and I'll make you an argument here. I don't think that It's a Wonderful Life is a Christmas movie. I think you can watch it in May because it didn't even snow or be Christmas until like the last 10 minutes. You think George Bailey is not a good person?
14: No, I don't. I think he's
15: built houses for people.
14: A whiner. I think he's a gaslighter. I think he was mean to Donna Reed. Wouldn't give her the robe back.
15: He was playful. That's playful.
14: No, it's not playful. She was not having it. Well, she's not having it.
15: When you do wonder what happens if his dad doesn't get sick, how long does he play the bit out before he gives the robe back? That's a good, you know, you never get the answer on that.
14: Just saying.
15: I thought
14: it was a better world without him.
15: What other great movies do you hate?
14: Forrest Gump.
15: Oh my gosh. You're joking.
14: No.
15: Why?
14: I think Jenny is one of the worst characters in cinema history.
15: Well, she just does bully Forrest the whole
14: time. She just
15: takes advantage of him.
14: Whenever she feels bad about herself, she goes and she sexually takes advantage of the mentally handicapped guy. And then, you know,

0: I'm glad. I'm glad she got AIDS and died. I am. I'm glad she's dead.
1: That is one of the wildest takes of Forrest Gump of all time. Give me one more. One more great movie that you hate.
0: What else do I hate? I hate most things. I hate Big Lebowski. That would always bother T-Bone.
1: I think Big Lebowski's a hit or miss, but I don't think Forrest Gump is a hit or miss. It's a classic.
0: You're right. It's a miss.
1: You're ridiculous.
2: I mean, you don't watch any of the Star Wars movies at all.
0: No, I mean, I've seen a couple of them.
2: We tried to get you to rewatch the original, but
0: I did rewatch the original, and I did it. We did it for the finale of the show.
2: That's
0: don't
2: right.
0: you remember?
2: I
0: don't remember. It's been a whole year.
2: It's been a year. Can you believe it?
1: So you don't like? I mean, that's fine. If you don't like sci-fi and stuff,
0: I don't like Star Wars. Yeah. I don't like Lord of the Rings. I hate Lord of the Rings.
1: Lord of the Rings is too long. Never seen it. I can't do it. And people who like Lord of the Rings pretend like if you don't think that the Fellowship of the Ring is the greatest movie of all time, you're an idiot. It's too long.
0: I hate the Game of Thrones.
1: You hate Game of Thrones?
0: Yeah, I hate that.
1: Interesting. It's very good.
0: No, I
1: bet you've never seen it.
0: I saw the first episode.
1: Okay, it's 7 seasons.
0: It doesn't matter. If I'm not interested, this is what I said to everybody around here, because it's not good enough to say, oh, you like Game of Thrones? That's cool. It's not my thing, because they have to make you watch it. It's like, no, you're going to like it. I say, yeah, is it fantasy and dragons and stuff? That's not my thing. No, but you're going to like this. But is it that? Yeah, but it's better than that. People can't accept when you say, I'm not a fantasy guy. I don't like the dragons and all the mythical worlds of Narnia and all that crap. So I watched the first episode. The only thing that kept me going for the entire first episode was Emilia Clarke taking her clothes off. That's the only thing.
1: That's the whole show. I don't believe that you just watched. Like, that's so sad. It's
0: the first episode. I
1: hated
0: it.
1: The first episode.
0: I didn't want to watch anymore. That was the end of that.
1: I hate dragons and all that stuff. I loved Game of Thrones. What do you want? Build your own movie. Like, what is the perfect movie?
0: I don't
1: watch
0: movies
1: like The Godfather.
0: Anymore. I'm done with movies.
1: Where you just sit there and listen to your music in your basement like a weirdo.
0: Pretty much.
1: I watch
0: the History
1: up.
0: Channel. They tell me stories. See, the thing I love about the History Channel shows is that they're all the same now. They have people telling you like a 10-minute story, and they move on to the next thing. I have no attention span anymore. I've turned into a 1-year-old. So if you can't tell me a story in 10 minutes, I'm out.
1: I will say, I watched the movie Nuremberg. Have you seen that?
0: I have not.
1: With Russell Crowe.
0: You can ask me if I've seen anything in the last 10 years, and the answer is going to be
1: no. That's a history movie. And I realized, like, I'm getting old because I loved that movie. And that's not what you're supposed to tell your friends to watch. One of my buddies was like, I'm trying to watch something. I was like, you should watch Nuremberg. And he's like, well, you want me to watch the thing about
0: what's the difference? Is it a good movie or not?
1: It is, but it's about the Nuremberg trials.
0: All right.
1: Apparently,
0: you know what I did watch?
1: What?
0: Fairly recently.
1: What?
0: Conclave. Did you watch that one?
1: Great movie. Great movie.
0: I was on a plane. That's why I watched it.
1: Crazy that it came out at the same time that the real conclave was happening. One of the wilder, coincidences there. So I think that really boosted it. I enjoyed it very
0: much.
1: You
0: liked it? I like a good priest mystery.
1: I don't know that that is a big genre that you're looking for then. Two Popes? Have you seen Two Popes?
0: Haven't seen that.
1: It's on Netflix. You'll enjoy it.
0: But, like Angels and Demons and stuff
1: good
0: like
1: movie,
0: that.
1: Good movie. Tom Hanks. Love it. Good one. See, okay. We'll come over and watch Angels and Demons. Ryan Day likes to watch documentaries.
0: He does. Thanks for transitioning. Mm-hmm. We'll get there in a second.
1: Oh, sorry.
0: First, I want to tell you about the night game that's been introduced. So, okay. Ohio State, Texas, it's officially been announced. We knew this was going to be the case, but now it's done. 7:30 on ABC. This is an SEC property game. So it goes on to ABC, which means you'll have Herbie and his dog, probably in a cowboy hat, as they're going around Austin, Texas, and that'll be all nice and good. And game day will be in Austin as well.
1: Can I ask you a question?
0: Yeah.
1: If I bring my dog with me to Austin and put a cowboy hat on it, will you still be my friend? When we go down there to cover the game, if I take Ruby with me, do you think they'd let me take my dog?
0: No.
1: Why? Why can't I take my dog?
0: Because you're not Herbie.
1: Yeah, but I mean,
0: and that's my problem. It's not the fact that the man loves his dog. It's the fact that lots of people love their dogs, but they don't bring their dogs to work because they're professionals. And they don't have one of their dumbass sons standing in the television booth taking the dog out for a pee-pee and poo-poo.
1: I never thought about going to the bathroom.
0: Well, Of course. What are you going to sew the dog's butthole up? Yeah. Teddy's, dog's going to go to the bathroom.
1: Teddy's nodding his head like that.
0: Ted agrees with me.
1: Like, no, that might be an option.
2: No, it's not an option. It's like you have to think about these
0: of
2: things.
0: Of course you do.
2: You have to have a handler.
0: I mean, I have a Chelsea, right, Teddy?
2: That's right.
1: I did, in fact, take my dog to Pies and Pints at Easton. And I also took the dog. I was trying to buy a new driver. And turns out dogs, not big fans of the noise a golf ball makes when you impact it with the driver. That didn't last very long.
0: You brought the dog into the store with you, didn't you?
1: I did.
0: Yeah.
1: And into...
0: you're one of those people.
1: Into, what is it, Golf Galaxy?
0: That's all right. You know what? Everybody's one of those people now, I guess.
1: What am I going to do? Leave the dog in the car?
0: Leave the dog at home and just go run an errand.
1: Well, but my errands take a while. The dog comes with me. Then when we go home, guess what me and the dog both do? We sleep. As opposed to me coming home and the dog...
0: I didn't know what the hell was going on there, Teddy. It's like, I don't know what you and the dog do together.
1: And we, because otherwise, you know what? I feel bad for the people that are out there right now. They you know what? They're listening to the radio. And I've just reminded them that when they get home, they've had a long day. And they've got to walk their dog. And they've got to get their dog energy out. Because the dog's been home all day. All the dogs slept the whole day.
0: Mm-hmm.
1: You show
0: What's
1: up.
0: Your dog doing right now?
1: My dog's with my parents.
0: You can't leave the dog by itself?
1: My dog does not stay home alone.
0: So every single day?
1: Every day.
0: You bring your dog by my parents?
1: Yeah. My parents love the dog.
0: What a selfish dog this is.
1: No.
0: The dog can't be alone?
1: No, the dog... No, hold on. The dog can be alone, but I get off work at 11:30 at night, right?
0: Yeah.
1: I get my dog. I get home at 12:15 in the morning. You know what I want to do at 12:15? I want to go to bed. How would it be if I got home at 11:30 and the dog's like, I've been home all day. Let's go have fun. And I was like, hey, you know what? We're going to sleep for 7 hours.
0: The logical person in me would say this is the reason why a man of your schedule probably shouldn't have a dog. But you found a workaround, I guess, which is you have permanent dog sitters that will just take care of the dog and its every whim. So congratulations to Ruby is the dog's name?
1: Yeah, wow.
0: Ruby.
1: Wow.
0: Congratulations, Ruby.
1: You know
0: Ruby.
1: What? See, I hope the listeners at home just noticed something. Mike, very much like a Snickers bar. A hard exterior, but when you bite in, he remembers your dog's name.
0: Oh, can I tell you something? I'm actually the dog whisperer.
1: Oh.
0: I don't care for animals, really. But whenever I'm around them, they care for me. My sister's dogs, they act like I'm the leader of the pack. They'll come up to me, sleep next to me, give me their paw for approval. I go to the doctor's office. She's got her dog in there. The dog treats me like I'm the emperor of the universe. I am the dog whisperer. They come up to me. They want to sniff my privates. They know that there's something special about this guy. They know, ooh, this guy was on the Barrett list.
1: I don't like that that's where you put the special part. You said they like to sniff my privates. They know something special about this guy. That's, you know, I don't appreciate
0: it. They can sense it. They can sense power. They can sense confidence. They can sense sexy is what they can sense.
1: So anyway, right, it's a 7:30 Eastern time kickoff.
2: Exactly.
0: Uh-huh.
1: Goodness.
0: And game day will be there as well. So say hello to Herbie. Say hello to Peter the dog. And Ruby apparently will be there with Mr. and Mrs. King.
1: That's great.
0: They're the butlers for Ruby when you're doing the live shots with Dom.
1: That's right.
0: Are you going to make the trip to Austin? Do we know this?
1: I mean, I figure, yeah.
0: It's a big game. You're going to send people out there.
1: Yeah, of course.
0: Yeah.
1: We always cover the Buckeyes. The best home for the Buckeye coverage there is.
0: That's not the slogan at all.
1: I don't remember
0: that's
1: what.
0: That's a crappy-ass slogan.
1: The home of the Buckeye.
0: Nope, that's not it either.
1: Oh.
0: We're the home of the Buckeyes.
1: That's right.
0: The
1: I apologize.
0: You don't.
1: The best Buckeye coverage there is. That's the same.
0: Well, leather jacket time with Nicole Sheeran. We're going to get two television idiots in here at one time. That's coming up in 2 minutes. Common Man and Timmy on The Fan.
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5: You're looking at a couple minutes slowdown on westbound 670 from Grandview Avenue to I-70 and expect some holdup due to an accident that's on Lockbourne Road at Thurman Avenue. 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
0: You know, someone asked me recently what my personal hell would be, and I think it's this segment right now.
5: What?
0: Because Nicole Sheeran is here, and Adam King is here filling in for Timmy. So I have two television idiots with me.
5: Dynamic duo.
1: That's, you know what, Mike? I just want to say that you come out here and you talk a tough game, but who was the one that got me a Valentine's gift? Who was the one that on Easter made sure I had a basket on my desk? It was you. Every
5: I
1: actually,
5: I didn't know where that was going.
0: It actually wasn't. No, wasn't me.
1: On Mother's Day, who wrote me a card? It was you.
0: Uh-huh.
1: So, aww, you know, you care about sweet. Us.
5: You do.
1: You care.
5: You checked in on us when we were in Pittsburgh.
1: That's right. You are a sweet man and texted, "Are you driving back tonight?" And I said, "Who
5: and then
1: that?
5: I didn't reply.
0: And then, right. And you didn't reply. And then
5: no,
0: I got really
5: we
0: mad at her
5: live
0: the next
5: for
0: day.
5: The 11 and I was stressed out.
1: It's funny because she said, they just texted me, "Are you driving back tonight?" I was like, "Oh, who texted that? Your mom? Your dad?" No.
5: No, Mike.
1: Sweet old Mike.
0: Big brother Mike.
1: Big brother Mike, yeah, in his college shirt, looking like it's fifth grade picture day.
5: Oh, no, he looks day. Nice today.
0: See?
5: Mike, that's the first thing I said to you when you walked
0: like
5: to my
0: it.
5: Desk. I like your outfit.
0: No, women like this because it's de-threatening. That's
5: no,
0: not a
5: I
0: word.
5: I think you look smart and you look sweet. You should put your glasses on today. It'd really compliment the look. Give that preppy Cambridge vibe.
0: That's why women like, my wife likes this because I look neutered. Because no. This guy in this shirt is never doing anything bad to you.
5: That's so true.
1: That's fair.
0: Right?
1: I mean, it's pretty spot on.
0: Right. This mm-hmm. is good and clean.
5: Yeah.
0: I'm the guy who's helping you study for the
5: yes.
0: big test.
5: Yes.
1: Yeah, but you're the guy that's actually helping them study. That's the problem.
5: Not like wink, wink.
1: Yeah, like you
5: study.
1: Are actually.
0: That's what I mean.
1: Yes. But like there's some people like while you say you're helping study, there's another guy in a much more threatening shirt that's like, I'm helping her study too.
0: Absolutely.
1: And that's
5: hence the wink wink.
1: Yeah, hence the wink wink.
0: After
1: mm-hmm.
0: she's done with
1: that
0: me
1: guy is
0: actually studying.
1: Yeah.
5: Right.
0: Then she goes to that guy.
5: Mm-hmm. Right.
0: While I go home by myself and
5: loser.
1: And eat your Chinese food, Mike.
0: Touchy.
1: Okay. Hey,
0: Nicole.
5: Well, alrighty then.
0: That was close, Nicole. That was. You want to tell people about your outfit?
5: Yeah, I have a leather dress on today.
0: Is it really leather?
5: It is. I told you this morning. No, it's not real leather. I don't wear real leather.
0: Well, that's what I wanted to know. There's a difference there.
1: Boy, so the Leather Jacket Friday is really pleather.
0: It's not Friday. It's Wednesday.
1: Wednesday.
5: Yeah,
1: leather jacket.
5: What are we doing?
1: The pleather jacket Wednesday?
5: Pleather. Yes. But today I thought, you know what? It's warm outside. It's Wednesday. Let's make it Leather Dress Wednesday.
0: Mm-hmm.
5: So I got a green leather dress on.
0: And then after this, you're off to your bachelorette party?
5: No, I have to work first.
0: No, but I mean after today.
5: Yes.
0: Yeah.
5: Going to Newport, Rhode Island. That outfit
0: that
5: would look great in Newport,
0: bougie.
5: Rhode Island.
0: That is very bougie.
5: It's very preppy.
0: Isn't that where Taylor Swift has got a place? Newport,
5: really?
0: Rhode Island? I think so.
5: I didn't know that.
0: Yeah.
5: I'm not good at the whole pop culture thing.
1: Can I ask you a question? When you I know you. All your friends are married now. They're old. They have kids. But back when you used to have friends that were getting married, and you were in your
12: back groomsmen, when you used to have friends.
1: Back when you used to have friends. When you were a groomsman, how were those bachelor parties? Were they a one day thing? Because it seems like now every time one of my friends gets married, I have to take out a second mortgage on my house.
0: Well, first of all, I kept my close friends at a minimum, so I didn't have a ton of those things that
1: I
0: was invited to. Yeah, that's right.
1: Okay.
0: It's by choice. I hate people.
12: Mm.
0: But I also refused to do any of that crap. I don't travel.
12: You don't like people, so.
0: I don't travel. I think it's rude to ask somebody to travel on your behalf.
1: That's interesting.
12: I will say.
0: I think that everybody lives like they're on a reality show now. It's not just good enough to have something in your hometown with your buddies for a night. You have to have some sort of experience where people have to spend thousands of dollars for your occasion. And I do not appreciate that.
1: But you don't have to pay the credit card back.
0: Oh, yes, you do, you moron. Oh.
12: I will say, I have had friends where all we did was go to their lake house for a weekend, and it was, well, it's always out of state for me because I've lived in like 500
0: states.
12: Man,
0: that sounded like the most white thing anyone's ever said.
12: It is.
13: All we did was just go to their lake house.
12: Meanwhile, and it was in state, and it was free because it's their home, so we didn't have to pay.
13: We had the private chef there that came.
12: No, there was no private chef.
13: We did some motorboating on Lake Titicaca. We did it all. It was great.
12: No.
1: Checks out.
12: Okay, listen. This
1: it did,
12: one, though,
1: I mean, I will say, it sounded very much like your house in the Hamptons was an easy day. You're like, I didn't spend too much. We just flew.
12: Y'all,
1: we just flew to Aruba.
12: Listen.
0: You choppered out to the Cape.
1: Yeah.
12: You know what's funny? One of the options for this weekend was going in a chopper to look at all the mansions in Newport, Rhode Island.
0: Of course it was.
12: And my stupid idiot self thought it was going to be like free for everyone. So, you know, I'm an adrenaline junkie. I'm like, oh yeah, I want to do that. They're like, great, it's going to be $150 a person for 15 minutes in the air.
1: Are you doing it?
12: Yeah.
1: Okay.
0: See?
1: Now,
0: there you go.
1: I just want to say, I will never get in a helicopter.
12: I've been in it like three times.
1: I won't do it. Why?
0: Because have you heard of Kobe Bryant?
12: Yeah, I know.
1: Have you heard of every helicopter ever?
12: You know what, y'all, though? You got to live a little. I live my life like that. You're talking to the girl who jumps out of perfectly good airplanes.
0: Hey, how many moles have you had dug out of your body living?
1: Fantastic.
12: By the way.
1: It's more than two. Every other week you tell me I need a PTO day. I got to go to the doctor.
12: I don't ever take PTO for the moles, okay?
0: No, just for Rhode Island and dead grandma.
12: Yes.
0: Then the PTOs come out.
12: If you met Gammy, you should feel honored. Okay. May I just specify
0: that
12: the Wednesday moles are voluntary. They are not cancerous, okay? So no one needs
1: to be voluntarily giving up moles?
0: What about the one on your back?
12: I already did that one.
0: But
12: that
0: I'm just saying, that wasn't voluntary. They said, we got to dig the crap out of this.
12: That was not voluntary.
0: Exactly. That's
12: that
0: what
12: was
0: I mean.
12: Very much not voluntary.
1: You're also like very open about your dermatology appointments.
12: Yeah,
1: and
12: you all know everything about my dermatology appointments.
1: Ted, what do you know about me and my dermatology appointments?
12: Do you even go?
2: Nothing. I have heard zero.
12: You don't
2: that.
12: Go to the dermatologist.
1: That's true. I haven't been to the dermatologist in years.
12: Maybe you should. We're all very open with each other.
0: Can I tell you something? If you asked me when you got your thing on your back.
12: Yeah, I asked for a friend.
0: To irrigate and change your wound.
12: I didn't use that word, but yeah.
0: Did you not?
12: I said, can you help me put a Band-Aid on
1: it? Did you do it?
12: No, Carly Dion did.
1: Good.
12: The only friend I had at this place who isn't here anymore.
1: Good.
12: So who's going to help me dress my new mole scrapies?
1: Nicole, you cannot.
13: Voluntary.
12: Voluntary.
1: You can't ask people to change your bandages at work.
12: That's true friendship.
1: We have no rules here, but I've implemented a rule. You can't. Nobody wants to see.
0: Can you please tend to my pussy wound?
1: Yeah, nobody wants that. I mean, Ted and Mike have been friends for decades. I don't think that Mike would ask
0: Teddy, would you change my pussy wound?
2: I would for you.
0: Can you spell the word pussy for me, please?
2: I'm not sure how that goes. I'm not a good speller.
12: Listen, I would change all of y'all's wounds. Okay.
1: All of y'all's wounds.
12: I'm from Georgia now.
0: Well,
12: today I'm from
0: Georgia.
12: Now
0: you're not going to be able to because you're going to die in the helicopter.
12: No, I'm not because I have a sailboat to go on the next day. So I can't die in the helicopter.
0: Oh my God. You want to borrow my shirt?
12: Actually, yeah. I do need a preppy outfit for that day. What size is that?
0: Fat.
12: Oh.
0: It's not going to fit you.
12: Oversized is like the trendy look though, you know?
0: Uh-huh.
12: Yeah.
0: So you're going.
12: Can you wash it first?
0: You're choppering?
1: Would you change?
0: You're sailing?
1: Can I ask one quick question about the moles?
0: Yeah, go ahead.
1: Would you change Dom's bandage?
12: Of course I would.
0: No, you wouldn't.
12: Yes, I would.
1: If
12: and
1: Dom,
12: I know Dom would change mine.
0: I'm linking a little bit. Can you?
12: Hey.
0: Now, he really may need his
12: diaper
0: changed if you want to go change that.
12: No, thank you.
0: Nay, nay, I had an accident. Hey, my Listen, take is change my underwear.
12: There. You're going to be there one day, Mikey. You're going to be wearing Depends and needing that, and none of us are going to be helping you because you acted like
1: Mike,
12: this.
1: Mike, I'll help.
12: No, you won't.
0: King,
12: you
0: know King
1: what
0: will.
1: You know what I'll do?
12: Okay.
1: It's just for you, Mike. I will call Waterworks. I'll have them send us back those baby wipes that were used. Mm. I'll save them, bring them over to your house.
12: Mm-hmm. That's nice. That's real nice.
0: What do you have to say, Nicole? You're on the air for 3 hours yesterday. There's nothing more that we can really say.
12: There's always more we can say.
0: You're on TV tonight?
12: Yes.
0: Would you like to tell people what you're going to be talking about or
12: so
0: doing?
12: So at 5:30, we're going to talk about the new unis that dropped for the Buckeyes. Then at 11.
0: You like them?
12: I love them. They're sick.
0: Yeah, they're fire.
12: Yeah, they're fire.
0: Yeah, I like the silver piping.
1: Do
0: yeah.
1: we think Nicole posted it on her Instagram story?
0: Absolutely.
12: No, I actually didn't. I didn't.
1: Nicole does this thing where on her Instagram story, she just posts everything that every Columbus sports team posts.
0: No, I know. She also posted the walk and talk at Easton yesterday.
12: Yeah. Oh my gosh, that's a fun story. So I'm
0: You look
12: at
0: like
12: Easton.
0: A total goober where you just walk
12: Because I'm alone?
0: Not because you're alone, because you're posting
12: Let me
0: while you're walking around the mall.
12: Can I explain what happened? I was walking to my car, you idiot. Okay? First of all. Second,
0: first of all, be distracted and not look around you for all the
12: I
0: rapists
12: go
0: that are
12: North
0: handy.
12: I North Star to get my dinner. And I look like a loser probably waiting by myself to get my food. And I'm drinking my green smoothie. And the lady comes up to me and says, hey, this is a chocolate chip cookie on the house. And I thought that was the nicest thing ever. And then I had to share it with the world.
0: That is very nice.
12: I know.
0: It's also the end of the night. And they were going to throw everything
12: How
0: away.
12: How do you know that?
0: Because they throw everything away at
12: it
0: the end of the
12: like
0: night.
12: It was like 7.
1: I just want to say, you've never lived until you've had dinner by yourself.
0: I eat dinner by myself all the time.
12: Yeah. At home, because you don't like people.
1: No, I love to go out and just sit and have a nice, you know, like North Star by myself.
12: I love North Star.
1: I would love that.
0: Of course you do. You're going to the Cape.
12: What does that have to do with North Star?
1: Do you take a helicopter to the North Star?
12: I do.
1: Yeah.
12: My private
0: they
12: helicopter.
0: They have a little helipad on the roof there.
12: Here comes Nikoko.
13: Yeah, here I am. Here's my live Instagram story.
1: We got to give her a cookie so she'll post it online.
12: Listen, I just thought it was really nice of that lady. She didn't have to do that.
0: Hey, very nice.
1: Before we wrap this segment, I just got our boy Jordan Sayers in the chat. He's been putting up shots the whole time, asking for you to give him, you know,
12: Who's
1: a shout
12: Jordan?
1: Out. I don't know, but he's
12: a listener. Jordan?
0: He wants to date Nicole.
1: Yes, and he's putting up shots, and I'm not going to let him
12: what
1: shoot
12: is he
1: without
12: saying.
1: He's saying I like Nicole.
0: Okay, well,
12: Thanks,
0: we need
12: Jordan.
0: Some more information.
12: Yeah, we need some more info on
0: job
12: Jordan
0: information,
12: Sayers.
0: Age, weight,
12: yeah,
0: girth,
12: credit score.
0: All of that.
12: Yeah.
1: He said loyal to her because it's the only woman that I have left. I don't know.
12: Oh, that really makes me feel nice.
0: Because he skinned and killed every other one.
12: I don't Jordan?
0: Know.
12: Jordan, say that.
1: I want to be clear. I gave Jordan the shout out before that comment was posted. Things
12: Alrighty
1: went haywire.
12: Then.
0: Thank you, Nikoko.
12: Thanks, guys.
0: The fun. NFL has unveiled the list of international games. We'll give them to you coming up next. Colin Mann and Timmy on The Fan.
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5: We've got a disabled vehicle that's blocking the right lane and causing a 5-minute delay on eastbound 104 at US 33. We also have a 5-minute delay on northbound 71 on that north side going from 670 to 11th Avenue. 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I'm Nicole for 97.1 The Fan Traffic.
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36: Oh, look, it's Common Man and Timmy taking a break from ping pong. Okay, voice guy go pee-pee now. Here's Man and Timmy.
0: We almost had a big problem.
1: That was one of the funnier things that I've seen probably this year.
0: That's Adam King. He's in for Timmy. Timmy's back tomorrow. So we had Nicole in for the last segment. Leather Jacket Time with Nicole Sheeran every single Wednesday, 3:30. And she's leaving, and I'm half paying attention, doing something on the computer, and she comes over to give me a, like, goodbye hug. And my natural reaction, because I have two girls at home, and they're always coming up to me, and my reaction is, give a little kiss. And so I went in to give her a kiss because I was not paying attention to what was going on. I caught myself at the last second and did not. But we almost had a little bit of a problem.
1: And the best part is, it was captured on the YouTube.
0: Yes, and Adam has found the frame.
1: If you go back about 4 or 5 minutes, if you're watching on the chat.
0: It's when she's leaving.
1: It's one of the funniest moments because you can see Mike's face turn. go to give the kiss, then realize the horror about what he just...
0: Yes, yeah.
1: And then he just goes right into her armpit. Just right into the armpit.
0: I didn't know where else to go.
1: That's well done.
0: All right, so that just happened.
1: Beautiful moment.
0: Teddy, that ever happened to you? Where you're saying goodbye to me and Timmy at the end of the night?
2: Give you a little just peck on the cheek.
0: You just go in.
1: Oh, are you guys...
0: Oh, no, man, I'm sorry.
2: Never
1: Wait
2: happened.
1: A minute. Mike gives me a kiss before he goes home every night. Is that not a thing?
0: I'm a kisser. I like to kiss.
1: It's brutal.
0: It amazes me how many parents don't kiss their kids.
1: Yeah, I kiss my grandma. She's one of those grandmas. She'll say, "Ah, give me a kiss."
0: I mean, when I you know get her onto the bus every single morning, I'm there. Just big smooch.
2: Just like Tom Brady.
0: No, that's different. Tom Brady's slipping his kids the tongue.
1: Yeah,
0: there's no kissing on the mouth here. There's none of that. Mouth kissing for kids is weird.
2: What does that sound like, Tom Brady talking to his kids?
1: Hey, come over here. Did you eat a tomato today? Yeah, right here. On the cheek, you give a kiss.
0: I give kisses all the time. Cheek, forehead, it's all acceptable. Yeah. Mouth? No.
1: No,
0: coworkers on the mouth. Not good.
1: Not typically, Mike, you only kiss one coworker on the mouth before HR calls. So.
0: Although, you know, back when I was a younger man, we would have these outings at the bar, and I'd see some of the older guys get a little bit too friendly with some ladies in the office. And you know what? Never ended well.
1: No.
0: Never ended well.
1: You typically don't see that work out very well, where coworkers, typically they end up on jumbotrons at Coldplay concerts.
0: That's right. The NFL has announced their full slate of international games. Now, the schedule is going to be released tomorrow, the full schedule tomorrow. Week one, Rams and 49ers. That's in Australia. Week three, Ravens and Cowboys. That's in Brazil. Teddy, you going to Brazil for that?
2: You know, I've been to Panama before.
0: You lived in Panama.
2: I was there
0: for
2: a summer.
0: Brazil, I've heard, is a little bit different.
2: I'd like to go to Brazil, check
0: that
2: out.
0: From the movies that I've seen.
2: Blame it on Rio.
0: That take place in Brazil.
1: Mike, those aren't movies. Those are short videos on the internet.
0: Oh. Movies to me.
2: I need to check that out.
0: Week four, Colts and Commanders are in London. Eagles, Jags, week five, London. Texas, Jags, week six, London. Then Steelers and Saints in France. I don't know why it says France. It's Paris.
1: Patty.
0: Week nine, Bengals and Falcons in Spain. Week 10, Patriots and Lions in Germany. And week 11, Vikings and 49ers in Mexico.
1: I do not understand the international game strategy. I liked one a year. I liked when it was like, hey, you know, now it's like every morning it's 6 a.m. on a Sunday. You got to figure
0: it's not 6 a.m. It's 9:30, and I love it. I love the early window. I think that should be a permanent window. 9:30, 1 o'clock, 4:30, prime time.
1: Well,
0: every Sunday.
1: What time do you get up every day?
0: Well, first of all, I'm not a bum like you, and I have kids, or a kid.
1: That's right. You probably have multiple. You just have the one at home.
0: Well, there's one that I know of.
1: Yeah.
0: And I'm up at 6:30, 7.
1: Okay. Well, in that case, then it's different. I wake up at halftime of the game every time.
0: Well, okay. It's not made for you.
1: Well, I have a problem with that.
0: Why? Not everything has to be made for everybody. There are games that start at 10 o'clock at night. I'm not watching them, but somebody is.
1: You don't watch those 10 o'clock games?
0: No.
1: Oh, wow. I just also don't understand, like... It's somehow, has there ever been an international game that delivered? That where the international...
0: I'm sure there has. I mean, I don't have my logbook of international games right now.
1: I think the Vikings' greatest comeback of all time might have been an international game, if I remember right. They came back from like 33 down.
0: Well, last year, didn't they have some ridiculous game that was really good? I'm looking for any sort of help.
1: I thought Ted was on it, and then he just stared at me, shaking his head.
0: I like the international
1: games.
0: You
1: like the international?
0: I like it. Hope they do a Super Bowl internationally. That'll be fun.
1: You're joking, right?
0: First of all, they will at some point. Second of all, yes, I'm joking. It doesn't bother me. It was like, oh,
1: everything bothers you, but
0: no,
1: this doesn't?
0: No, it doesn't bother me. Because you know what? We're going to lose this battle. We can fight and get mad and put our fists up in the air. I don't like these stadiums are changing names and corporate sponsors. It's greed. Yes, it is. It's a business. I don't like how Fox has got college football games on Friday night. It's going to ruin high school football. No, it's not. It'll be fine.
1: I enjoy the Friday night football game.
0: I'm just saying.
1: Start the week early.
0: We can get pissed off. The alternate uniforms yesterday. I said, not my cup of tea. I wouldn't wear them. I understand why they do. What am I going to do?
1: Okay, that's a good point.
0: Yeah.
1: Is that how you
0: took me a
1: most
0: lot of prescription
1: life?
0: Medication?
1: I was
0: going to
1: say,
0: this point,
1: because there's a lot of things in life that you can use that for. Also, in case you wondered how stupid I am, you know Staples Arena. You know Staples.
0: Staples Center?
1: Yeah, Staples Center.
0: In
1: yeah.
0: Los Angeles?
1: In Los
0: yeah.
1: Angeles. They changed it to what? Crypto.com Arena?
0: Okay.
1: Yeah. I didn't realize that Staples sponsored the Staples Center. I thought that was just what it was called.
0: Who would have called it that?
1: I don't know. But when they changed it, I was like, what do you mean?
0: Yeah, they're like, taking this heritage brand off, Staples.
1: Well, they were like, Staples isn't sponsoring it anymore. I'm like, you mean the company Staples was paying to have their name on that arena?
0: Absolutely.
1: But also, do you think there's anybody in the world that is actually going to go buy Staples because the Lakers play there?
0: It's brand recognition.
1: What does that matter?
0: It matters. Why does anybody advertise anything? Right? What's the place in Kansas City? Geeha?
1: Yeah.
0: Geeha at Arrowhead, whatever. I don't know what the hell Geeha
1: but
0: is.
1: But see, that's almost better because it makes you go, what is Geeha?
0: Geeha?
1: And you look it up.
0: And maybe people are doing that for Staples.
1: People like, know what a staple
0: Staples
1: is.
0: I haven't been to Staples in a long time. Oh, they have. I need some paper. Where do they have that?
1: Target.
0: Staples. No, Staples.
1: Target.
0: Because they give their money to the Lakers, and I support that.
1: All right.
0: That's what people are saying. Baseball players are weird. I'm going to give you more proof coming up next. Colin Mann and Timmy on The Fan.
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3: 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You're also looking at a five-minute holdup on southbound 315 going from King Avenue to Town Street. 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
18: Good afternoon. This is Paul Keels. The AL Central leading Cleveland Guardians won their third in a row today, beating the Los Angeles Angels 4-2 at Progressive Field in Cleveland. Cincinnati Reds at home again with Washington tonight. Columbus Clippers will continue their series at St. Paul. NFL today revealed more of the international games that will be played this coming season. Indianapolis against Washington, Philadelphia versus Jacksonville, Houston match with the Jags. All three of those games at different times in London. Pittsburgh will play New Orleans in Paris. New England and Detroit meet in Munich. Minnesota facing San Francisco in New Mexico, total of 9 international games, the most in NFL history. The Bengals today signed their third-round draft pick, cornerback Takario Davis. Meanwhile, NHL playoffs tonight, Minnesota at Colorado. The Toronto Maple Leafs fired head coach Craig Berube. Cleveland Cavaliers in Detroit for Game 5 of their Eastern Conference semifinal series that's tied at 2-2. 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
1: Fish has handed me the plug sheet. Oh,
0: what are you? Don't steal my lines. That's Adam King. He's in for Timmy. Timmy's back tomorrow, thank God. Fishy's handed me the plug sheet for tomorrow. Things get started. T-Bone and Tyvus, 6 o'clock tomorrow morning. It's the list at 7 o'clock. Top quarterbacks in the NFL. Current. That's the list. Bishop and friends, Joshua Perry is sitting in with Bo. They'll talk to the Pied Piper of the Hillbillies, Paul Feinbaum, at 10:30. Will Matty Ice be back from his gastrointestinal issues? Tune in at noon tomorrow.
1: I like that.
0: To find out. And then on this show tomorrow, it's Around the Big Ten with Adam Rittenberg, and it's Too Hot Thursday with Teddy.
2: Too hot!
0: How you doing over there, Ted? How's the show today?
2: It's fantastic.
1: How do you think I did there with my impression of Mike there, Ted?
2: That was pretty good. You just jumped right in there. Yeah.
1: I had to jump the gun a little bit because I wanted to make sure he didn't start talking.
2: Yeah.
1: Yeah.
0: All right. Baseball players are weird. So Cal Raleigh, you remember him, the big dumper, catcher for the Mariners, had a fantastic year last year. Best home run season ever for a catcher. However, he was in the middle of an 0-for-38 slump after Monday night's game. So he decided, I gotta get out of this slump. You know, back in the day, King, used to be a thing called the slump buster. Go out and find yourself the ugliest woman you can get at the bar. Take her home.
15: Was that about baseball?
0: Yes, the slump buster.
15: No.
0: Absolutely.
15: I thought that was just in, like, for guys that were just struggling in the dating game.
0: That's what it was. You were struggling. Guys would go out to the bar, pick up an ugly chick, relieve some tension, come back the next day, slump's over, in theory. So Cal Raleigh's slump buster was, I'm going to take a shower in full uniform after the game on Monday night. I'm going to wash all of this stink off of me. The 0-for-38. I'm getting in the shower, full uniform, and then on Tuesday goes out there, two hits. He washed it all away.
15: Now, here's the question. Does he have to do it forever? Does he just wash, just stand in the shower? And also, that poor equipment guy that's now got to take that soggy, stinky uniform, and also, the man is not clean at all. You can't clean yourself in a uniform.
0: He's the big dumper.
15: That is bizarre. And I don't like when baseball players, they all have their own weird thing. You're right. You nailed it.
0: Baseball players are very weird.
15: You nailed it with the T's. They've all got their weird things that they do. And
0: was it Turk Wendell, Teddy, that would brush his teeth in between innings?
2: Yeah.
0: Yeah.
2: He did.
0: He had that thing.
15: Is that what? Okay. What's some weird thing that you do that nobody knows, like in your job? Like, what if you're having a slump here? What do you do? Other than try to kiss your coworkers after segments are over.
0: Well, that was an accident. What do I do that's weird? I don't know. You know what I'll do sometimes before the show to clear my throat, to get all the phlegm out? Mm-hmm. I will yell a particular thing that I cannot yell right now. It's inappropriate, but I'll yell it at the top of my lungs. T-Bone will tell you.
15: Interesting. And that clears your throat and gets you ready to go.
0: Just gets me ready to go if I have like a little scratchy throat or something. I mean, you could yell anything, but what I yell is extremely inappropriate.
15: Do you think that you've ever yelled that in the wrong company?
0: I try my best.
15: The sweet security lady ever roll by when you're yelling it?
0: We just had that the other day,
15: actually.
0: Oh. Yeah. What was it, Teddy? I offended Alicia, the security lady. Yeah.
15: Very nice. Very nice lady.
0: I didn't know she was there. And I said something about erections.
15: Oh, well, that'll do it.
0: And then I heard her voice, erections. And I'm like, oops, oopsie daisy.
2: Oopsie daisy.
0: Oopsie daisy.
15: Well.
0: Well, hey, if you listen long enough, I'm going to tell you about erections later on. My good friends at Tri-State Men's Health. What did I tease? Oh, I did it. Baseball players are weird.
15: They're very weird.
0: You know what we teased in the last hour we have not gotten to yet is Ryan Day talking about how he likes to unwind.
15: Yes.
0: And he said he likes to unwind watching documentaries. He says that he liked Netflix's The Dinosaurs, mm-hmm. which I watched and enjoyed very much.
15: Mm-hmm.
0: He said American Godfathers, The Five Families. That was a good one. Now, when you're going home, you unwind with Lene Kukua. You guys are watching
15: trash
0: something.
15: TV.
0: It's trash, right?
15: It's trash TV.
0: Like Bravo stuff?
15: No, so I don't go all the way to Bravo, but I do. I mean, I love The Bachelor, and I love, Love is Blind. Mm-hmm. All in on Love is Blind. I won't miss an episode.
0: You know, my neighbor had an opportunity to be on that show.
15: Really?
0: Yeah. They contacted him.
15: They contacted me. Did I tell you that?
0: No.
15: I've never told you that?
0: No, you didn't tell me that.
15: Yeah, they contacted me.
0: And you didn't go on?
15: No, I found love. I'm good.
0: I know you're with Lene, but it's still an opportunity for you to go out there and be on the show.
15: I thought that the best thing to do would have Lene go on the show and I go on the show. And we're like, pretend. Oh, my gosh.
0: No. They would have found that out. That would have been a scandal.
15: That would have been. But it would have been something.
0: But my buddy was asked to be on the show. And, you know, he's married with 3 children, lives in the same neighborhood as me. But still, I was mad at his wife for not letting him do it. This is an opportunity of a lifetime for him.
15: You know, what's interesting. A real wife would have taken one for the team.
0: I think so, too.
15: He could have been an influencer. And think about the stories. If he's at the bar and he's like, by the way, I'm married with 3 kids. I mean, that man, number one on Entertainment Tonight, number one on the Twitter, number one on the Instagram. It's popping up on your Instagram at that point. And you don't even have the algorithm.
0: So you're watching smut.
15: Yeah.
0: Okay. Teddy, what are you watching when you go unwind with the dogs and Mrs. Ted?
2: I really like the Top Gear guys or the Grand Tour guys. They have like specific just streaming channels for those programs. So I pop that on and I'll just, you know, whatever episode is on. It could be like season 3, episode, you know, 7 from 2002 or something like that,
0: yeah,
2: right?
0: I like watching
2: and
0: that
2: it's just
0: stuff
2: those
0: too.
2: Guys doing silly, goofy things with cars. And I just, you know, love to watch that.
15: I like the idea. I think that Ryan Day needs a little bit of like Love is Blind in his life, though. Like, he's so...
0: You think he would admit it if he watched it?
15: Yeah.
0: I don't know. There's
15: No, I mean, I just think that Ryan... Now, he's a very smart guy. He likes the documentary stuff because you learn stuff. But like, I think that he works so hard. Like, imagine just being able to go home and just kick your feet up and watch out who's getting the final rose. You know? Watch a little... what's the one about the secret lives of Mormon wives? Oh, my gosh. When they put that show on, I'm like, this is so stupid. 3 episodes in, I was standing up at the end of the bed just like, this is insane. Why would she say that?
0: See, early in our relationship, Kristen would make me watch the Real Housewives shows on Bravo. And I would watch with her. And then I got to the point where I just couldn't take it anymore. Yeah. I don't like watching the worst of humanity. That's not entertaining to me.
15: It's not the worst.
0: No, it is. Can I tell you something? It's the worst. These people are the worst. I don't take joy in that.
15: Well, not the secret.
0: And then I'd make comments about them, and she'd, stop talking, you're ruining it for me.
15: The housewives are just people trying to have moments. I don't like that trash TV.
0: You know who loves the housewives?
15: Who?
0: Joshua Perry.
15: Really?
0: He's obsessed.
15: That's amazing.
0: With housewives and Bravo and all of it.
15: You ever seen the show Traitors?
0: No.
15: It's a reality show where a lot of the housewives are on it, but it's a game show. I like those kind of competition shows. I could tell you that it's all because of Lene. It's not. It may have started that way. I will say, I never watched The Bachelor. True story. I had never seen The Bachelor before. And LSU was playing Clemson in the 2019 after Ohio State lost. You remember when they lost to Clemson just before?
0: Yeah, I'm aware of it.
15: Yeah, that next game. Sick to my stomach. I was still in Missouri at the time, working down in Missouri. Sick to my stomach. That game's on. I couldn't watch it. So I put that game on one TV. She had The Bachelor on the other TV. I spent the entire time in The Bachelor. I couldn't watch the Joe Burrow national title. I didn't want to see that. And that's the first time I ever saw The Bachelor.
0: And then you've been hooked.
15: And then I've been hooked.
0: And it's all because you didn't want to watch Joe Burrow win the national championship?
15: Yeah, because it should have been Ohio State versus LSU.
0: Well, that is correct.
15: Yeah.
0: You know, Jesse Palmer was The Bachelor.
15: He was. He's now the host of The Bachelor.
0: Oh, he is?
15: Yes, he is. When
0: he's too handsome. Chris Hansen, the pervy Dateline guy?
15: What's the old host of The Bachelor? What's his name? Come on.
0: You're looking at Ted. Ted, unless it's Survivor, he doesn't know the answer. Jeff Probst, man.
15: I was thinking of the reality host. I went.
0: Jeff Probst?
15: Host of Bachelor Old. What's his name? Chris Harrison. Chris Harrison. Close. He had a scandal, so he lost the job, and now...
0: What was the scandal?
15: He said something on some podcast. I don't really remember. But
0: you're worried it's going to happen to you? I mean, you're on with me. You say a lot of racy things.
15: I would just tell him that Mike paid me to say it.
0: That's not going to save your job.
15: Yeah, but I mean, maybe you...
0: I mean, I'm bulletproof, but you're not.
15: Well, that's fair.
0: Yeah.
15: It's a tough world out there.
0: Mississippi is racist and stupid. So says college football coaches, not me. I mean, I do say it, but they say it too. Details next. Common Man and Timmy on The Fan.
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21: You should avoid southbound 270's off-ramp to West Broad Street on the West Outer Belt that is currently closed due to an accident. And we've got some slower traffic on westbound 270 on the North Outer Belt between Westerville and Cleveland Avenue. 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
11: We'll look for mostly cloudy skies overnight tonight into Thursday morning across central Ohio. On Thursday, though, the clouds will part and we'll see a lot of sunshine during the day. A dry day with high temps a little cooler in the low 60s. On Friday, a lot of sunshine and high temperatures in the low 70s. On Saturday, a 60% chance of rain. That is your 97.1 The Fan weather forecast. I'm 10 Weather Impact Chief Meteorologist Chris Tomer.
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13: 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Timmy is out today. Adam King from 10TV is with me. As your dog is with your parents.
14: My dog is with my parents. Any comment on that?
13: No, just dogs with your parents every single day. That's what we learned.
14: Do you often, dog can't stay by itself. Do you often talk about where your co-host dogs are? Is that how you introduce most of them?
13: Well, Timmy's dog is frequently at the doggy ER getting another ACL surgery.
14: Oh, jeez.
13: Teddy's dogs stay in his ass, even at work. And my dog's in the cemetery.
14: That last one was sad. Now I can't make a joke. All right.
13: You can. I never had a dog.
14: Oh, you never had?
13: Never had a pet.
14: Never
13: had a pet my whole life.
14: I feel like, okay, we're talking about Mike Trivia at 5 o'clock. Is that right?
13: That's right.
14: I feel like I knew that you're not a dog person.
13: I'm not an animal person in my house.
14: Why?
13: Because I don't want the responsibility. I'm too clean. I don't want that. I don't want to pick up something else's poop and pee that's not a human being. I barely want to do that for my own daughter when she was born.
14: You don't have to pick it up.
13: Of course you have to pick it up.
14: You just leave it there.
13: No, that's not how it works. You're a bad dog owner.
14: No, it disappears.
13: Bad king.
14: It disappears. It gets picked up somehow.
13: Idiot.
14: What did you tease here, Mike?
13: You ever been to the state of Mississippi?
14: The state of Mississippi. I have been to the state of Mississippi. I went to the little town that Ole Miss is in. It's called Oxford.
13: Uh-huh. Did you enjoy it?
14: I will tell you, it is about the size of... It's very small. I was trying to think of a good comparison for Columbus. I

0: I can't think of.
1: No, it's not Columbus.
0: No, no, no. It's like New Albany. And it has a square in it that is like, it felt like I walked back in time 300 years.
1: It's quaint, right?
0: It's quaint.
1: It's
0: and
1: nice.
0: It also feels, it's just not necessarily with the times, you know?
1: It doesn't have to be. You know, they have the public hangings there in the square down there at Oxford.
0: It did feel like I was going to round a corner and see, what are those things that they used to do that with? Where they'd walk you up there with the basket?
1: With the basket?
0: Yeah.
1: The noose?
0: Yeah. Well, no, it had a big name for it. It was in the Nuremberg trials.
1: An idiot.
0: Good movie.
1: Ed Orgeron, once upon a time, was the head coach at Ole Miss, and he recorded this Hummer ad, which is one of my favorite pieces of audio of all time, please.
2: Hey, I'm Coach O. I just love my Hummer. 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
2: Love it.
0: Guillotine. So, guillotine was the word.
1: So Lane Kiffin said that he had to get out of Oxford because, you know, none of the black families wanted to send their kids to Oxford because it's just such a ass backwards racist place. And who am I? I hate the South, so he's probably right. But what tickled me is that he's in this beacon of liberal light that is Baton Rouge, Louisiana now, which, of course, is very hip with the times. Completely different than Oxford, Mississippi.
0: I'm going to upset a lot of people. You ever been to New Orleans?
1: I have been to New Orleans.
0: Teddy, you been to New Orleans?
4: When I was a kid, yes, years ago.
1: That's a good place for kids to go.
4: It was fun. Got to see, you know, the French Quarter and all that. Yeah.
0: I have never disliked a place more in my life than
1: New Orleans. I'm not a big fan either.
0: It is absolutely just dirty.
1: It smells like pee.
0: It smells like pee. I saw a rat the size of Ted run in front of me, and I like freaked out, and the people in the street were like, keep moving. When you, that's Timmy. He just runs, you know, don't. It was insane. The whole place, how it functions as a town is insane to me. And people were like, we got to go there for a bachelor party. I'm like, no, no, it's too dirty. It just.
1: Remember the first time I was there.
0: People on the street, Mike, they try to sell you things. They come up and they whisper to you things. I'm like, no, sir.
1: I understand.
0: I'm in my golf polo. Leave me alone.
1: The first time I was there, this is before Katrina, mm-hmm. right? And I'm there and I'm like walking around and it's like, where's the river? Where's the Mississippi River? And somebody said, look up. And I'm looking up and it's like, oh, there it is. That you're below
0: sea level.
1: The sea level. Yeah. You're below the river. And I remember thinking at the time, this isn't going to end well.
0: No.
1: And it didn't. And it won't.
0: It is just not. Does it look fun for that one day a year where they throw beads and everybody's walking down singing, having a good time from Mardi Gras?
1: No.
0: Yes.
1: Okay. For me, no.
0: But it looks like, okay, that's an experience. But like, who wants to go? I played golf in New Orleans because we went there for, we do a golf trip everywhere. Oh my gosh, worst golf of my life. It was just, the whole place was just not for
1: me. What time of year?
0: It was probably about April. So not too hot. Yeah, it's just dirty.
1: Yeah.
0: I mean, like, they're trying to sell you drinks on the street. I'm like, Don't bring me a drink, all right? I don't know where that's been.
1: Well, just don't talk to them. It's like the mall. It's like the kiosks at the mall.
0: They
1: just
0: make
1: keep
0: you talk to them. They look you in the eye, and you're like, okay, well, here we are. Now I'm committed. It's a no for me.
1: See, you're like me the first time I went to Paris, where I'm just giving money to gypsies. Then you get the beacon on you. Then all the gypsies come out.
0: Ah. You ever been, I think it's Aruba, where you walk in and they all try to sell you a timeshare. You can't even get to your baggage claim.
1: Dom was just in Aruba.
0: Yeah, that's right. He's got three timeshares. And as you were walking off the plane, they say to you, don't talk to the people. Don't talk to the people.
1: And then you're talking to them.
0: No, you just got to keep your head down, stay down. But, you know, then it's like, sir, can I interest you in a timeshare? Sure. And then sometimes they'll get you. This is the crazy part. They'll say, oh, taxi's this way. And you'll see some sweet old lady, and she'll say, oh, I need a taxi. And then you see them take them to the timeshare land, and I'm like, I'll never see that woman again.
1: That's the one cruise I was ever on. When I was 18 years old, my parents took a cruise for my high school graduation. It was a gift to me, even though I didn't want to go on the cruise. And I was dreading it the entire time. I thought I was going to hate it. And breaking news, I did. And now you can get hantavirus on the cruise.
5: Mm.
1: Stupid idiots. So we go on this cruise, and we go to Nassau in the Bahamas. And my dad, who I didn't think was a turnip until this trip.
0: What does that mean?
1: Just an idiot.
0: Okay.
1: Right? So we're out there. We're sightseeing. There's people out there. They want you to buy their stuff. They want you to buy their services before Uber, all this other crap, right? So this guy's out there. Hey, Super Dad, how about a free trip up to the mountains?
5: Oh, no.
1: We take you up to the mountains. You get to see the whole island up there. It's beautiful. They got rainforest, whatever the hell's up there, right?
5: Oh, no.
1: It's a free trip. I said, Dad, I don't think this is a good idea. It's a free trip up to the mountains. I tip him a couple bucks, and that's the end of that. We go up to the mountains. It's fine. They do this all the time. I don't like this idea. Well, long story long, the trip up to the mountain was free.
0: Oh, no. The trip down the mountain.
1: To get back down the mountain from this guy was $500.
0: Are you serious?
1: Yeah.
0: This man's whole ploy is I'll take you stranded on a mountain.
1: And I just laughed and laughed.
0: That's
1: and by the way, the only reason it was $500 is because that's all my dad had in his wallet.
0: Wait a minute. That is actually, and it's also not illegal. Like, that's an interesting.
1: No, he's like, well, you can get down some other way.
0: Yeah.
1: But if you'd like to get down the way you came up with me, well.
0: Hey, welcome to CMH. I will drive you to a beautiful place in the middle of Dublin and drop you off. But if you'd like to get back to wherever you're going, it'd be $100. So
1: that was my little trip.
0: I was trying to think of a place that would leave people stranded in Columbus, but there's stuff pretty much everywhere.
1: Yeah, I think you'd be all right.
0: I'll take you to the landfill at the top of Grove City.
1: So Lane Kiffin getting on Oxford, Mississippi. Steve Sarkisian, who of course is Texas's head coach, he wants to tell you how wonderful Texas is and how crappy everything else is. He says that Texas will only take 50% of a player's academic credit hours. You may be a semester from graduating, but you're going to go all the way back to 50% if you play here and you want a degree. But at Ole Miss, they can take you, and all you have to do is take basket weaving, and you can get an Ole Miss degree.
0: Mm-mm-mm. Is that why I saw a big headline that said basket weaving?
1: That's correct. First-year Florida coach John Sumrall, former assistant at Ole Miss, tweeted, grateful to coach at a top-10 public university that also offers advanced basket weaving. Yes, most of the schools in the SEC, they have that course. These guys are all hypocrites, all of them. Because we could talk about admission standards and this and that. The reality is the game has grown, the salaries have grown for people like Steve Sarkisian because schools have been loose with admissions regulations. It's part of why this game has grown.
0: Here's why I feel bad for the SEC. When they were winning 8 national titles in 8 years, they didn't have to answer for anything. Now, they haven't won a thing in 5 years, and everybody's starting to ask questions about these basket weaving, all right, how much money were you paying these guys? What's going on?
1: That's right.
0: Are they going to school? When they start asking, what are the classes like? That's when things have gone south.
1: The Browns are playing an SEC schedule this year. I'll tell you what that means coming up in 2 minutes. Common Man and Timmy on the Fan.
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8: We've got a 10-minute holdup due to an accident that's blocking 2 right lanes if you need to travel southbound 71 on the north side between Polaris Parkway and 270. We also have a 10-minute delay on southbound 270 on the West Outer Belt from Cemetery Road to West Broad Street. 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
13: Let's get one thing perfectly clear. If you're not willing to kill baby Hitler, you're a moron. This is Common Man and Timmy.
1: We are half an hour away from what I like to call Common Man Trivia. It's all trivia about me.
0: Can you give me a sneak peek?
1: No, I can't, because then I don't want to give you a question right now. That's, you'll see at 5 o'clock. If you listen to this show, this is all stuff. If you listen, you should know about me.
4: I have one for you, Adam.
0: All right.
4: What high school did Common Man go to?
0: St. Charles in Illinois.
4: All right. Boom. Yeah. Good job. Let's give you a ding on there.
0: For everybody else listening, like, that's kind of creepy. You knew that so quickly. And I'm not going to tell them
1: why. We were talking about that before the show.
0: Nope. Yeah. Nope. Hey, you teased the Browns.
1: Yeah.
0: I have a Browns rant that I've continued. Do your little, read
1: that's
0: here.
1: That's Adam King, by the way. He's in for Timmy. Timmy's back tomorrow. So, the old joke back in the day, and it's still accurate, is that SEC teams, it's just so tough down there. It just matters more, and they just beat each other up. But you know what they don't have to do? Travel very far. You know, most of these teams, they travel by bus and have to get on the damn plane because everything's so damn close down there. The Browns have one of those schedules this year because they just released the mileage traveled numbers for every NFL team. And the Browns have the second, let's say, easiest schedule, but in terms of distance, they're traveling 9,073 miles. Only the Carolina Panthers have shorter trips. 8,740 miles for them. The 49ers will set a travel record. 38,105 miles. They're playing in Australia.
0: Oh, that'll
1: they're
0: do it.
1: They're also playing in Mexico.
0: That'll do it.
1: And they're a West Coast team, so they have farther to travel anyway on a week-to-week basis. But 38,000 miles in change for the 49ers and 9,000 miles in change for the Browns. The Bengals are 24th, 15,177 miles.
0: Are you a good traveler? Do you like to travel? I know you like to go places. I'm not talking about actually visiting, but I'm talking about traveling.
1: I travel for my wife and daughter.
0: Yeah.
1: If it were up to me, I'd probably never leave my house ever. We went to the Olympics this past year.
0: Yes, you did.
1: We went to Italy. We enjoyed ourselves. I'm glad for the experience. I'm also glad that I'm done with it.
0: Okay. When you travel, how does that go with the wife and kids? I mean, is it just, are you, like, I like airports. Is that
1: you
0: weird?
1: Like airports.
0: Yeah, is that weird?
1: Yes.
0: Okay, I enjoy...
1: Do you go into the bathroom and do a little toe-tapping and manly love?
0: I just think, like, you know, they got every restaurant you could ever dream of. Uh-huh. They've got every Chili's you could ever imagine. You get there...
1: Not our airport.
0: That's right. You got a Donato's to go. I just like... And, you know, when you get to an airport, you're just thinking of some place you're going to go. And so I was curious, you seem like the kind of guy that would absolutely, utterly despise flying.
1: I don't like it. However, my wife is a wonderful woman, and she's very easy and very forgiving of her dumbass husband who does this for a living. One thing she is not, and she will tell you this proudly, is a cheap traveler. She is not a cheap traveler. So when we're traveling, there's a lounge. There's a pod that you're in that you can lay down and go to sleep in. All right. And maybe that's the reason why my daughter's not going to be able to go to college.
0: Yeah.
1: Because we spend so much money on this crap. But yes, traveling is like that with my wife.
0: So I live in it, and Lene and I get into disagreements about this sometimes. I live in a world where, like, if you said to me, Adam, for $85, I'll put you on a flight to Australia. Here's the rules. You have to hold on to a handlebar the entire time, and you cannot eat, drink, anything. You just have to stand there and stare at a wall. You'd be like, well, for $85, yeah, sure.
1: You would do that for $85? Sure. I'm guessing Lene would not do that for $85.
0: No, my
1: wife wouldn't either.
14: Is there a bed I can use?
0: Yeah, so
14: is there a butler service?
0: We went to Spain. This is how it ends up. We did not fly any of the fancy classes. We were just in the economy. And it turned out she flew a fancy class because she just laid over top of me. So that was, you know, that's how we made sure that she had the lay flat bed, was that it was.
1: Ooh, baby.
0: Yeah. No, stop it, you weirdo. Grow up, Peter Pan. Count Chocula.
1: Count Chocula.
0: Yeah. So I am one of those people that I will literally travel in the Spirit Airlines. Never had a problem with Spirit.
1: Gone.
0: Never had a problem with Spirit.
1: Dead.
0: I fly Delta a lot. I fly American. You know what I have with those people? All the problems in the world. Every time I fly Delta, my flight is delayed by 5 hours. I flew American a couple of weeks ago. They couldn't get the what is it called? It's a slide. The slide that opens. They're like, well, the slide's not properly installed. We have to get out here. We were delayed for 6 hours over the slide. And here's the crazy part. The slide has saved no one. If the plane is going down, the slide doesn't help us. It's not a real, let's go.
1: I'm sure the slide has helped at some point for someone.
0: I don't.
1: By the way, this segment brought to you by our good friends at American Airlines. Adam King says the slide don't work.
0: The slide did not work. Are they a sponsor?
1: No, they're not.
0: Okay, thank goodness.
1: I just wanted to make your colon rupture.
0: I once did that about a Burger King, and I apologize to the great people of Burger King.
1: Oh, I do. I do it about Burger King all the time.
0: Do you like Skyline?
1: It's fine.
0: Good. It's great.
1: I know you love it.
0: I do.
1: Are we done?
0: Yeah.
1: You want your Browns rant now?
0: Oh, yeah. Let me ask you this.
1: A rant's always great when you can start it with a question.
0: How do you feel about Deshaun Watson?
1: How do I feel about Deshaun Watson?
0: Yes.
1: I'm not the biggest fan.
0: I think that Deshaun Watson is single-handedly ruining an entire year for Browns fans. I think that Browns fans can't get excited about a schedule. They can't get excited about a game. They can't get excited about a popcorn and drink. Because
1: have you met Browns fans?
0: But just hold on. Because at any moment, yes, I have. And you know what? They're some of the most optimistic people I have ever met. They live in this world where even though they've lost 100 of their last 112 games, they believe that the next year is the one. Except when Deshaun Watson.
1: I don't believe that. I think they will convince themselves. They will convince themselves. If Deshaun Watson is named the starting quarterback of this team, you will see it. They will all drink from the magical elixir, and they will come up with all these reasons in their head why Deshaun Watson will lead them to the promised land. Not all of them, but enough of them.
0: I cannot even understand the idea. I genuinely believe that you would be better off to put Dylan Gabriel out there and just hope. And just hope.
1: What about Shador?
0: Hope for a miracle. They have thrown the season in the trash. They have it would be like if Ohio State. Now, Ohio State obviously is much more talented in the grand scheme of college football to the Browns to the NFL.
1: Yes, good call.
0: But yeah, but it would be like if we were sitting here talking about the Buckeye football season and they didn't have a quarterback. You could talk about anything you want. You could say, "Oh my gosh, they're a great team." They don't have a quarterback. It's done. It's over. You can't win a game with a bad quarterback.
1: Well, you can win a game.
0: You can win four games.
1: With a bad quarterback.
0: You can win four games.
1: But the Browns are also in a position that a lot of teams in the NFL, I mean, they're not a lot of teams aren't paying Deshaun Watson the most money in NFL history, but they also have questions at the quarterback position. There are very few teams, actually, that have solid quarterback situations.
0: But the Browns, their questions are the worst questions. It is like if somebody said to you, hey, I'm really hungry. Well, that's great. Your options are lima beans. What else don't you like? I'm trying to get some info before the quiz.
1: There's no food likes or dislikes in the quiz.
0: Okay, all right. I was trying
1: to.
0: I thought I could sneak that in there.
1: Organ meats, bad.
0: Huh?
1: Liver, bad.
0: Okay, there you go. Lima beans or liver. And you say, you know what? Actually, I'm not coming to your house for dinner. Because there's no point, because I'm not going to enjoy dinner in any way. It's so stupid. I don't understand.
1: Being a fan is not about enjoying. It's about dealing, being miserable.
0: I'm
1: just telling you, that's what being a fan is about.
0: I don't understand, and I genuinely believe this, and I've been around Browns fans my whole life. My sweet father is a Browns fan. This would be my line in the sand. This would be it. This would be no.
1: Well, you know what? For some Browns fans, it was their line in the sand. I do know several Browns fans that did not like Deshaun Watson coming over. They did not like the personal life of Deshaun Watson, and they decided, I'm not going to be a fan anymore.
0: This guy, Craig, in the comments, he just said, I am optimistic they could get to a wild card and go from there. Craig!
1: See?
0: Craig!
1: I told you.
0: No! Just... It's not, this is the one place. Deshaun Watson is not going to lead this team to anything.
1: I tend to agree with you. However, we all invent little narratives to get through our crappy lives. Okay. Clearly, yes. Craig has invented this. It makes him feel better. All right. I have little things in my head that I imagine all the time that I'm going to go home and Emma Watson's bottom half is going to be there. Not the actual person, but the
0: Emma Watson. Which one's she?
1: Oh, you know who Emma Watson is. She's from the Harry Potter.
0: Oh, Hermione. I was thinking, yes, but who's the redhead?
1: Grown up.
0: Who's
1: grown up?
0: Look at the
1: Emma Watson.
0: Look at the camera and make sure you say that.
1: Grown up. We got enough pedophiles.
0: What's the redhead Emma? What's her name?
1: The redhead Emma. Yeah, Emma Stone?
0: Emma Stone. That's who I thought you were.
1: You like her?
0: No, I thought that's who you were talking about.
1: Oh, no.
0: But here's the thing. Craig, I think you have a point. I think if the Browns had even a mediocre, even a kind of bad quarterback, they might be able to make the wild card. But instead, what they have is a man who hasn't played football in 2 years, who makes a ridiculous amount of money.
1: He's been resting.
0: He is going.
1: He's ready.
0: They are literally throwing away an NFL season.
1: You don't even know that he's going to be the guy.
0: Yeah.
1: You do?
0: He's going to be the guy.
1: All right.
0: It's going to be horrible.
1: You're just so negative all the time.
0: Yeah, that's right.
1: Hey, the city of Toronto is bringing the World Cup to your nether regions. Details next. Colin Mann and Timmy on The Fan.
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8: We've got an accident that's blocking the left and right side of southbound 270's off-ramp to West Broad Street on the west outer belt. Tow is on scene, causing some extra holdup there. We also have a slowdown on westbound 270 on the north outer belt between US 23 and Sawmill Road. 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
13: 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This is Common Man and Timmy.
1: Adam King is here. What are you doing tomorrow night at 9 o'clock?
0: Tomorrow night at 9 o'clock? Boy, I don't know. 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
1: Well, you're going to tune in to a live edition of Common Man's Basement on YouTube. Go to YouTube, search Common Man's Basement. It's me in my basement.
0: I got the fuzzy end of that lollipop.
1: Ooh, baby. Nothing's off limits. I'll talk to all of you. I'm intimate with you. I may whip it out. We'll see. And tomorrow night, you have an opportunity to bid on something.
0: Oh?
1: Something we're going to be auctioning off here at the radio station.
0: Oh?
1: Something that I think some lucky person out there is really going to want. I'm going to tell you what it is. Tomorrow night, Common Man's Basement, live, 9 o'clock on YouTube. If you can't watch it live, it'll be there at any time, but join me live.
0: Hey,
1: thank you.
0: It's brought to you by my friends
1: at the Lion's Den.
0: If we hit the off button, will you tell me what it is?
1: No.
0: What? Okay.
1: No.
0: In the break?
1: We are about 10, 12-ish minutes away from Common Man Trivia, all about me.
0: You know, I just walked out there, and I thought it was really nice. Ted said to me, he said, this is the greatest show ever because of you.
1: I don't think Ted said that at all.
2: Did I say that?
1: I don't.
0: Think we thought it was very generous. That was a very generous thing to say.
2: I have some memory loss at times. Yeah. Maybe I was feeling queasy and said something. I don't know.
0: Yeah. He and Matty Ice.
1: Here's a couple tidbits.
0: Oh, I'll take a tidbit.
1: Undrafted rookie wide receiver Squirrel White has decided to retire from football.
0: We lose the greatest name in the NFL.
1: Squirrel White. Also sad news, Jason Collins, the first active NBA player to come out as gay, has died at 47 from brain cancer. Mm. And here's my little message about that. I like the gays. Common man here for gays. All right? And I want you to be who you are. I know there are athletes out there right now that think that we're not going to accept you, and I can only speak for myself. Please come. I'm here for you. Teddy's here for you. Adam King's not. He's a Klan member. He doesn't care about you.
0: But that is not accurate.
1: No. Be yourself out there. Don't be afraid to be yourself. I base my entire career on being myself. I tell you about the psychotic medication that I take, all the intimate details of my life, my hemorrhoids, all that other stuff. I know that's not quite the same as sexual orientation, but let's be honest with each other. It makes us all better as a society. Thank you. That's my PSA. Now,
0: that was in its own.
1: Did you like Common Man Here for Gays?
0: In its own weird way, a beautiful message.
1: Yes,
0: there.
1: That's right. Inclusive.
0: I'm
1: a friend of everyone. Except Nazis. They're bad.
0: I mean,
1: Kanye West, bad.
0: What? I mean, okay. Anybody else?
1: There's lots of bad. Yeah, I don't like people.
0: Okay. I didn't realize it was PSA time. I knew quiz was at the top of the hour.
1: But.
0: Didn't know PSA was at 4:45.
1: The reason I don't like you isn't because of your sexual orientation. It's because you're a terrible human. In all other ways. Like, if you don't know how to return, or you refuse to return your cart at the grocery
0: store. Those are bad people.
1: I don't care who you're sleeping with. I still hate you.
0: That's a bad person. And you know what's worse? Is when somebody sees you do it. You make eye contact with the person. You're like, I see your cart. It's right there. Take it back. And then they just leave it in that parking spot. Now, two things happen. Somebody doesn't have a cart. Somebody can't park in that spot.
1: That's right.
0: And you know what?
1: Or the wind blows and blows your cart into somebody else's car. You get a dent.
0: Garbage.
1: Yeah.
0: Garbage. And the editor who wrote it, garbage.
1: You're a good, clean boy. You'd never do such thing.
0: I would never.
1: Speaking of good and clean, World Cup is coming. It's coming to North America. So Toronto is getting World Cup games. And I saw this today. Toronto's public health department will hand out limited edition World Cup themed condoms featuring soccer slogans promoting sexual health during the 2026 tournament. The city will host 6 matches, including Canada's opening game on June 12th. They say they're going to celebrate the energy of the games while promoting sexual health.
0: I don't think that we needed that.
1: There's 6 different designs, including condoms with phrases like, what a finish, and block those shots. That is accurate. I'm not making this up.
0: Was this a critical need in past World Cups that we didn't have? Is that?
1: I think they're just trying to, have a good time, enjoy yourself, but try not to go back to your home country with syphilis or unwanted pregnancy.
0: But also, do we need the slogans?
1: I think it just makes it more fun.
0: Is that gets people in the mood?
1: Yeah. I think, when you are finishing, you announce, what a finish! Yeah! Gotta see it live! Second time!
0: Ridiculous.
1: For some reason, I picture Rimmer saying it.
0: Yeah, you went,
1: what a finish!
0: I'll be honest.
1: Larry King's here.
0: I didn't really like that Rimmer was the one that came to mind there.
1: Uh-huh.
0: Block
1: those shots!
0: It's
1: not going to slip past the goalie here in Toronto, I'll tell you what.
0: Well, at least somebody out there is having a good time making those. That's my favorite part, is that somebody had to pitch that in a meeting. They had to say, hey, what if...
1: And they're getting a government contract to do it, too.
0: And that's the thing, is they said, hey, real quick, what if we did this? And somebody said, absolutely.
1: I think we should have Common Man and Timmy themed condoms.
0: I think that they would never be used. I think
1: are you kidding?
0: It would ruin the mood in
1: with
0: 2 seconds.
1: With our phrases on it, like, hey, pee-pee worky. What would ours say, Teddy? What else could we say on ours?
2: Let them live.
1: That's the, we don't want that though. That's why we're wearing the condom. So that defeats the purpose of that.
2: Yeah, that's true. Yeah.
1: We'll workshop it, Ted.
2: I don't know.
1: We'll workshop it.
2: I don't know what I'm doing and why I'm here.
1: That could be one.
2: Yes.
1: All righty, Ted.
0: Tell them about it, JoJo.
2: Yeah. Do you need
1: a Hummer? Do you need a Hummer is a good one. Yes. Said as Ed Orgeron.
2: Yes.
1: You need a Hummer. All right. Common man trivia. How much, if you listen to this show, maybe you think you know me. I'm going to put that to the test. I'm quizzing Adam King, and I'm quizzing all of you listeners in the process. That's coming up next. Common Man and Timmy on The Fan.
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9: We've got a couple-minute holdup on northbound 270 on that west outer belt between Tuttle Crossing Boulevard and 161. We also have a couple-minute delay if you're on westbound 70 on the west side between West Broad Street and Hague Avenue. 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
16: Good afternoon. This is Paul Keels, the AL Central leading Cleveland Guardians. Scored their third win in a row today, beating the LA Angels 4-2 at Progressive Hill. Guardians now a two-game lead atop their division. Cincinnati Reds at home of the Washington Nationals tonight. Columbus Clippers continue their series at St. Paul. NBA playoffs, Cleveland Cavaliers in Detroit for Game 5 of their Eastern Conference semi-series, which is tied at 2-2 with the Pistons. NHL playoffs tonight, Minnesota at Colorado in Game 5 of their second-round Western Conference series. Avalanche lead the Wild 3-1. Toronto Maple Leafs today fired head coach Craig Berube, who've been on the job for two seasons. Cincinnati Bengals today signed their third-round draft pick, quarterback Takario Davis from Washington. 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
18: 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You're listening to Common Man and Timmy.
1: Common Man trivia coming up. Adam King is here with me today.
0: That is me.
1: Timmy's back tomorrow. This dumb show brought to you by the Hinder Motor Company. What else are I going to tell you?
0: That's it.
1: No, I had something else. Oh, Cavs and Pistons game 5 tonight. What do you think?
0: I think the Pistons win this one. I think the Cavs win the next one, and I think the Cavs win game 7.
1: Okay. Teddy, what do you think? You like that?
2: Yeah, that sounds good to me, too.
0: Yeah.
2: Sure.
1: Now, Teddy, I gave you this trivia quiz earlier today.
2: You did, yeah.
1: Because I wanted to see how fair it was. Do you think that if you're a big-time listener of this show, that you're going to know most of these?
2: Yes.
1: Okay. But do you think King will know most of these?
2: No.
1: Okay. All right. You ready? There's 15 questions here. What should your benchmark be?
0: If I can get 10, you have to...
1: I have to what?
0: Buy me dinner.
1: This is like a Kenny Banya situation where you just go order soup and I got to do this over and over again?
2: And if he doesn't get them, then you have to go out to dinner with him.
1: Well,
0: I get dinner with Mike.
1: No, it's bad. I don't like that. I get to punch you in the sacky. How about that?
0: No, I don't like that. I want to have kids one day. You know?
1: Are you ready?
0: I'm ready.
1: Okay, here we go. Number one, what is my middle name?
0: Oh my gosh, what a question. Wow. You got a letter it starts with?
1: You either know it or you don't. No, there's no hints here.
0: That's crazy.
1: What's my middle name?
0: Well, Commons first, man is second. I don't know.
1: I'm sorry. We got double buzz?
0: What is your middle name?
1: John.
0: John. You look.
1: John is my name.
0: You know what? In that shirt, you look like a John.
1: Michael John.
0: You look a Michael John? Is that what your mom used to yell at you?
1: No, she'd say, hey, a-hole. come here.
0: Amazing.
1: All right. Number two, spell my last name.
0: Okay. Rigordotti. Rigordotti.
1: Spell it.
0: R.
1: Good.
0: I. C. Rick. O. Or R. A. Oh, no!
1: D. D-A-T-I.
0: D-A-T-I. It was going to go D-I-T-A.
1: I posed that question to Ted earlier, and he spelled D-I-C-K.
0: Oh, well, that's spot on.
1: So you're 0 for 2. So far, things are not looking good for your genitals.
0: Mm.
1: Number three, multiple choice.
0: Okay.
1: Where did I meet my wife?
0: Oh, I know this one.
1: A dating app?
0: No.
1: At the airport?
0: No.
1: Or at a bar?
0: Well, it can be a dating app. They didn't have those back in 1700s. it wouldn't be an airport because she's in lounges, so you wouldn't have seen her out and about. So I'm going to go bar, final answer. No! This is awful.
1: At the airport.
0: Where? How?
1: We were on the same flight. It was delayed. We started talking. Then we got married.
0: Well, that's beautiful.
1: Yeah. She asked me about the flight because she had gone to the bathroom, missed the announcement. And then we started talking and the rest is history.
0: Oh my gosh. That's like a real love story.
1: That's right. Then we did it right there in the plane.
0: Okay. Well, now it feels like.
1: Question number four. You're 0 for 3. You suck. Question number four.
0: Mm-hmm.
1: In which year did I last vomit?
0: You haven't vomited in 15 years. No, that's what it is.
1: 1997. It's much more than 15 years.
0: Oh my gosh. 97 years.
1: 1997. What year were you born?
0: 96.
1: See?
0: You
1: were one and I was spewing.
0: I was born, you threw up, and then never
1: that's
0: again.
1: Right. And then that's the end of it. 0 for 4. Number 5.
0: Okay.
1: I've had 4 permanent co-hosts during my 23 years here at the Fan.
0: I can do this.
1: Name them.
0: Okay. 4 permanent co-hosts. Timmy T-Bone. The first one, Torg. Who was after Torg? Who?
1: There was no one.
0: Oh, it was before Torg.
1: Before Torg.
0: Before Torg. Spielman.
1: Correct.
0: Yes!
1: Good job. Good job. Number 6. Which of these people have I not interviewed on the air?
0: Okay, I like that.
1: Stone Cold Steve Austin.
0: You interviewed him.
1: Barack Obama. Dennis Quaid. Carrot Top. Ric Flair. I did not interview one of those people.
0: I know you interviewed Obama because there's a picture of it. I feel like it is Carrot Top.
1: That is correct.
0: Yes!
1: I've never interviewed Carrot Top.
0: Yeah.
1: All those other people I had.
0: Well, in all fairness, I did have one added advantage. I was very confident you interviewed Dennis Quaid, but then I also thought Carrot Top would not be a good radio person because he's a props guy.
1: So. That's correct.
0: Yeah, I used a little...
1: But you know what? That hasn't stopped some radio shows from giving it a go.
0: That's fair.
1: Number 7. Nicole has met my daughter half a dozen times. She's had dinner at my house. She stupidly thinks my daughter is 13. How old is she?
0: Nicole or your daughter?
1: My daughter.
0: 10.
1: No.
0: 8?
1: She's 9.
0: 9! Right in the middle.
1: But Nicole is the dumbest person in the world.
19: Mm. What, is she 13 now?
1: Yep. 13.
0: Sure.
1: Number 8. Dom Tiberi.
0: Know him. Work with him.
1: Once had me fired from a 10 TV pilot. What was the name of the show?
0: Ooh, what was the concept? I've heard this story before.
1: It was a sports commentary type of show. We wanted to try and recreate like the best damn sports show period when that was a thing before like First Take started. It was going to be a sports debate conversation type of show. What was the name of the show?
0: Mike and Tiberi.
1: No. Bo Bishop was also on the show. It was called The Average Joe Sports Show.
0: Oh.
1: I filmed the pilot with the two of them, was never asked back.
0: No! That's wild.
1: That's correct.
0: But you weren't partners with the Fan then?
1: Yes, I was.
0: Or you weren't? They were partners back then?
1: Yeah, we were owned by the same company.
0: That's fair. You're right. Yeah. I'm sorry.
1: Owned by the Dispatch.
0: Yeah, that's right.
1: Question number 9. How does 10TV's Angela Ann pronounce my last name? Aside, I've known her for 20 years.
0: Ricardotti?
1: No, that's incorrect.
0: Ricardotti?
1: Ricardardi.
0: Ricardardi.
1: Ricardardi.
0: Okay.
1: That's what she says.
0: All right.
1: Question number 10. Which coaching legend was in attendance at my wedding?
0: John Cooper.
1: No.
0: Earl Bruce.
1: No. Chuck Knoll, Steelers head coach.
0: What? Why?
1: Now, he wasn't invited. He just happened to be at the venue where
0: That's
1: I was.
0: Wild.
1: We got married at a little country club in Florida, and whoever was eating dinner at the country club was inadvertently witness to our wedding, and he was there with his wife.
0: I have thought,
1: he congratulated me.
0: Remind me on the next, in, after the break, to talk about weddings that happen in public places.
1: Okay.
0: Because I have a thought about it.
1: Question number 11.
0: Okay.
1: Which of these former Buckeyes confessed that they hated me when we first met? Tyvis Powell, Beanie Wells, Joshua Perry.
0: I don't think it's Joshua because I think that's too recent. I don't think it's Tyvis because it's too obvious. So I think it's Beanie. Tyvis?
1: It is Joshua Perry.
0: No!
1: Joshua Perry told me upon our first meeting that he hated me.
0: Wow.
1: And then we've become friends.
0: Wow.
1: Or at least he's a good liar.
0: That's interesting.
1: Question number 12.
0: I think I've gotten two right.
1: You're terrible.
0: Yeah.
1: Which Olympic athlete do I consider to be a goddess?
0: Michael Phelps.
1: No, it's Gabby Thomas. Gabby Thomas is the answer.
0: Same.
1: Michael Phelps, very good Olympian, not a goddess.
0: Well.
1: Number 13, I'm addicted to a certain soft drink. Name that soft drink.
0: Come on. It's not that weird stuff that you mix. Where you,
1: no.
0: You mix
1: something you buy in a bottle or a can.
0: Oh, it's by your desk.
1: What is it?
0: Oh, it's not. I'm going to go root beer. A&W root beer.
1: Diet Coke.
0: Diet Coke. Ah.
1: You know that, you moron.
0: I'm an idiot. I got stressed. I'm overwhelmed over here.
1: Number 14. There's two more.
0: Okay.
1: A certain part of my anatomy is abnormally large. Name it.
0: I'm not answering that question.
1: Name it.
0: Your right eye.
1: Teddy, will you answer the question?
2: Sacky.
1: Sacky is correct.
0: I'm not answering that question.
1: And number 15, this is terrible, just terrible performance out of you. Number 15, last one. Who told Haley Joel Osment that he has AIDS?
0: You?
19: And how you doing, little partner?
20: Fine. And it's little visitor now. Adewoyoli is how you say it in Cherokee.
19: Oh, well, pardon my French, but I'll be damned.
20: Walker told me I have AIDS.
1: I would have accepted Walker or Chuck Norris in that answer. And you...
0: I didn't realize the question. That is great.
1: You suck. Let's talk about... You know what? We're going to transition and talk about college football playoff. How about that? Coming up next. Common Man and Timmy on The Fan.
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24: Things are a little stop and go and causing a 10-minute slowdown on southbound 315 from Lane Avenue to Town Street. And you're looking at a 5-minute delay if you're on southbound 270 on that east outer belt between Main Street and US 33. 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
14: From the Logan AC and Heat Services Weather Center.
15: Well, Thursday looks mostly sunny and dry across central Ohio. A nice day. High temperatures cool, though, in the low 60s. On Friday, a lot of sunshine, turning partly sunny. High temps, low 70s. On Saturday, we've got a storm system moving through with a 60% chance of rain showers. That is your 97.1 The Fan weather forecast. I'm 10 Weather Impact Chief Meteorologist Chris Tomer.
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19: Are you not going to sing the jingle?
17: No.
19: Oh.
17: But I will say, like me, you'll be saying, I love my windows! 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
19: Mm.
17: And you're going to say, yes, you do, you bastard! That's Adam King, by the way. Timmy's back tomorrow.
19: So I want to ask you a question.
17: Yeah.
19: You got married in a what? You said country club?
17: It was a country club down in Florida in a very small ceremony. So whoever was eating dinner at this little restaurant in the country club was inadvertently a guest at our wedding.
19: Okay. So what are your thoughts on like beach weddings where they just set up all the chairs and just right in the middle of everybody on the beach, just get married?

0: Do you not think that's one of the strangest traditions we have in the world?
1: If it's like in the middle of the day, yeah, that's pretty strange. But like at night, if no one's around and you want to get married on the beach, I think it's perfectly nice. It's pleasant.
0: But you don't own the beach. And so you can't tell me that I can't stand next and watch you get married.
1: I mean, I guess that's true, but we do have something in society called decorum.
0: That's fine. I'm on vacation. I've had a Corona or two.
1: You want to just be a part of it.
0: I'm just going to stand there. I mean, I'm going to openly boo and cheer and I you can't stop. It's a public beach.
1: It is a public beach. You're right. You know what? If Chuck Knoll had started to heckle at my wedding, it's fair game.
0: It's fair game. He was there.
1: If anyone sees why these people shouldn't be married and then Chuck Knoll stands up, I'm probably going to listen to him. He's got his headset on.
0: So this is all said because I can't remember where I was, but I was playing volleyball on the beach and I was very sweaty and it was a large group of us. And I looked to my left and what was only 40 yards away was a setup for a wedding. And it was about 4 o'clock in the afternoon. The wedding started at 4:45 and I thought, boy, I don't think I'd want to get married and have some random guy just playing volleyball 40 yards down the beach.
1: They don't care. It's casual.
0: Sometimes I hit the ball astray. What if I hit the
1: Well, then you know what? That's just a story. That's a fun story to tell. Hey, remember that time we were exchanging vows and that drunk guy hit us with the volleyball?
0: Same thing with golf courses. People who get married on golf courses,
1: there's a certain amount of risk that you're taking.
0: There
1: with that.
0: Is, because guess what? People are still playing the golf course.
1: That's okay. That's fine.
0: I've been to a wedding on a golf course. It was on the 18th green, like right aside from it. Guys are just playing their chip shots in the background. I don't get it. I hate it.
1: Well, you don't have to do that, but it's nice for those people.
0: It's not nice.
1: Let me ask you a question.
0: Yeah.
1: See, this is what happens when you get old. I forgot what I was going to ask you.
0: That's okay. You asked me everything last block, and I didn't know anything.
1: No. I actually had something to ask you. What was it, Teddy? You can read my mind.
2: It was about coming up on the beach and getting married and having sweaty guys there, and it looked like Top Gun, and we were saying, oh, Top Gun. I'm not a big fan of the Top Gun movie.
1: That's where I was going?
2: Yeah.
1: Yeah, Top Gun's all right. It's fine.
0: Thanks, Ted. I see why Ted has his job.
1: That's why Ted's here.
0: That's pretty great, Ted.
1: He finishes my thought.
0: Somebody said on here that their sister had a beach wedding, cost like $4,000 to rent the chair. So you know what they did? They had everybody bring their own chair.
1: That's nice. I like that.
0: And I respect it.
1: That's problem solving.
0: Yeah, it is. It's free. And now,
1: here's what I was going to say to you.
0: Ho.
1: You brought up beach volleyball.
0: Mm-hmm.
1: It has come to my attention.
0: Okay.
1: That you 10 TV a-holes, including friends of mine, you, Nicole, Zenovia, all of you.
0: Mm-hmm. Cole, who works at 97 on the Fan.
1: I don't like him.
0: Okay.
1: He's got vertigo.
0: Okay.
1: Play competitive volleyball, sand volleyball.
0: That is accurate.
1: On Monday nights. And I was not invited at all to partake in this. You know, and it bothers me.
0: Mike, I can't tell you how little the city of Columbus wants to watch you attempt to play sand volleyball.
1: I would kill you. I would be the most dominant sand volleyball. Oh, my God. Have you seen Gabby Reese? She cried when I played her. That's how good I was.
0: Wow.
1: Yes.
0: Mike, next Monday night.
1: I'm not available.
0: Oh.
1: But thank you.
0: Oh. You just wanted the opportunity to say no.
1: I just like to be asked. The fact that I wasn't asked bothers me. Now, Mike, I've rejected you, and I feel much better.
0: Mike, you know how many games we've played?
1: How many?
0: Probably about 10 now.
1: Okay.
0: You know how many we've won?
1: How many?
0: Not a one.
1: Well, who are you playing against?
0: Other people. Other people. And just to be clear, the other teams that we play apparently have all been playing competitive volleyball on an international stage. Because
1: I don't think so.
0: It's without question. I mean, we showed up last week and they were stretching and they were like going through all these little drills with
1: each
0: other.
1: If you had me on your team, you'd be undefeated.
0: Listen, I know you're not available next Monday, but the following Monday?
1: I'm not available any Monday.
0: But
1: thank you for asking. That's all I wanted.
0: I just want to win one game.
1: You're not going to. Now, let's talk about playoffs. The ACC says they support a 24-team college football playoff along with the Big Ten and the Big 12. So the SEC is the lone holdout. Well, that's not necessarily true. The SEC and, if you believe reports, ESPN, the SEC's broadcast partner, is in favor of a 16-team playoff. But you have three of the other four big conferences saying they want 24.
0: Hey, Teddy, you got any like sad, somber music that you have?
2: Anything? Sad and yeah, like somber
0: something
2: music?
0: That would play quietly over like somebody talking. Just
1: you want like some piano music?
0: Yeah, just something, just a little. I got something I need to say.
1: Here, I'm gonna,
0: and I don't know how to say it. Well, this is more like I'm walking through a forest.
1: You know what? You threw this on us. We didn't have anything prepared.
0: It feels like birds may be helping.
1: Take the music and go.
0: Okay. I don't know how to say this, but it has come to my attention that I agree with the SEC. And it is a devastating moment in all of our lives that the Big Ten, who is the suit? I can't do it with like the happy. It sounds like Mary Poppins is going to come down. It doesn't work.
1: Sorry.
0: I mean, come on.
1: I'll find something better.
0: I need somber. That said, birds are going to help me build the treehouse. Like I can't have that.
1: All right. I got something else for you.
0: All right.
1: You ready?
0: I'm ready.
1: Start again. We'll do it again.
0: Little yakety sax. It is with, I can do it to Yakety Sax. It is with great sadness that
1: Benny Hill, not Yakety Sax.
0: It's Yakety Sax.
1: It's not Yakety Yak, don't talk back.
0: It is with great sadness that I have to admit that the SEC is right. And ESPN is right. And the Big Ten and everywhere else is just wrong. And 24 teams is too many. 16 teams is too many. 12 is the exact right number. But I have to side with the SEC here. Thank you for listening to my soapbox. Thanks for the birds that helped me clean the house. That was very nice. And our little lovely fairy tale here.
1: Teddy, what do you think? 16 teams, 12 teams, 24 teams. What do you want?
2: Oh, at this point, I guess you just have to decide on the 24. You know, I'm not a big fan of the 24. I probably prefer the...
1: What about Kiefer Sutherland 24? You like that?
2: That is fantastic.
1: Jack Bauer says it's a mole in CTU.
2: Jack Bauer, you set him up out there. He gets to select the teams, maybe...
1: His hot daughter's out in the desert being hunted by a puma cougar.
2: I think it's a cougar, yeah. And, yeah. So there's a lot of things going on there. Yeah, back at CTU, they got all the computers there. They tell you...
1: And that Nina was a real bitch, wasn't she?
2: Yeah.
1: Yeah, she... acted like she was on the team, and then she killed his wife.
2: And she was like still kind of in love with Jack.
1: Yeah, because they screwed, right?
2: Yeah, they did. Yeah,
1: they did a little.
2: And she was working for the was she working for the Chinese or the Russians?
1: One of them. One of the bad ones.
2: Yeah, they're all bad.
0: You guys still talking about 24?
1: Yeah,
0: never seen it.
1: Never saw 24.
0: I saw Jack Bauer in Designated Survivor. I liked him there.
2: I liked that series. That was good.
0: Good show.
1: Didn't he just get in trouble for like beating up an Uber driver or something, Kiefer Sutherland?
2: It was a misunderstanding.
1: It was.
0: Well, aren't they all? what are you, his lawyer?
1: Ted doesn't know any of the details. Like, oh man, I know. I talked to him. He's sorry about it.
0: Yeah. He didn't mean to.
1: He's real sorry.
2: He's a good guy. He likes to play music, you know, and it's pretty cool.
0: Yeah. Newly submitted evidence reviewed in Kiefer Sutherland's rideshare driver altercation. You can hear that next. It is Common Man and Timmy on the Fan.
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5: You're looking at a 15-minute holdup on northbound 71 on the north side between East Broad Street and North Broadway. And we've got a 10-minute delay on eastbound 33 from Refugee Road to Hamilton Road. 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
11: These guys are cool, but not that cool.
1: Adam King is filling in for Timmy today. Thank God it's almost over.
0: Hey, now.
1: Timmy's back tomorrow.
0: Unless he gets sick, like Matty Ice.
1: Complete NFL schedules will be released tomorrow. You know what I learned today? Because every NFL team, they have a little video release.
0: Yeah.
1: You know, mm-hmm. It's a big deal.
0: Mm-hmm.
1: I learned today they did not have to submit those to the league for prior approval. I would think the league would want to see all that crap.
0: Yeah, that's interesting because the league is so controlling.
1: Well, they're anal about...
0: Yeah,
1: I know. What represents the shield? I get it to a certain point, but I would think that video would be something they'd want to see.
0: Can I tell you something? I hate the schedule release videos. One of them are funny. The other 31 are awful.
1: That is something you and I agree on.
0: Yeah, it is absolutely. And the problem is, you know what makes something not funny? When you try to be.
1: Will you stop it? Put the headphones back on, you spoiled brat.
0: You know what makes something not funny is when you try to forcefully be funny. And that's, the Titans released that video. Do you remember the one on Nashville where they had the team, random people read the
1: name? Just burp? You just belch?
0: They had random people read the team names. Like, who is this?
1: Right.
0: Yeah. That was hilarious. And then everybody from that moment forward said, our video has to break the internet. And instead, they were all just terrible.
1: They were just terrible. There's terrible. Ah, sugar water is terrible. I hope Mike Vrabel and Diana Rossini do the Patriots video.
0: That?
1: With Bob Kraft getting a rub and a tug in the Chinese massage place.
0: That would be quite the video. That would do well.
1: Mm-hmm. The NFLPA wants to remind us that grass is better than turf. They're doing all like this PR on social media. They're telling us, yes, 92% of our athletes say grass, and just a reminder, the NFL's putting in grass in all these stadiums for the World Cup, but what are they going to do for our athletes? They're going to put back in that turf. We're all going to die. I agree with you, by the way, NFLPA, but my issue is every single time the Players Association comes out and says, we feel very strongly about this, whether it's extra games, whether it's playing with the franchise tag, all that crap, they eventually blink. They eventually drop their protest because they're offered a few extra dollars. If it really means that much to you, make it happen.
0: So you think that they should just implement a league-wide right now?
1: I think that should be in the next CBA. If I am the Players Association...
0: You say, I play on grass or I don't play.
1: I play on grass. I want the safest field possible.
0: You know what is so funny? And maybe this is just the perfect encapsulation of sports, is that everybody played on grass, and then turf came out, and they were like, oh my goodness, only the cool people have turf. And then everybody was working to get turf. Everybody was spending millions to get turf. And now we have come full circle where you see people with turf, and you go, oh, They still have turf there. I mean, people complain about the shoe.
1: And they should, because we actually have science that tells us that it's not good for your body.
0: Oh, so we only listen to science when it comes to football.
1: Yes.
0: Okay. That checks out.
1: That's correct. That's correct.
0: That is. I'm with you, but it's just so funny because when they built SoFi Stadium, they looked over at the Arizona Cardinals. And for those that don't know, the Cardinals have this cool thing where they grow the grass outside and bring it in for every game. They looked at that and they're like, no. We got this high tech turf over at SoFi Stadium. Now everyone's like, well, I don't want that. I want the next toy to play with. Next, it's going to be something else.
1: No, it's not. They want the next toy to play with. It's cheaper. That's why. That's why all these teams use it, because it's cheap.
0: But it wasn't cheap. It was the most expensive.
1: No. At first, it's expensive. But when you factor in the cost of actually maintaining it, like you do a grass field, that's where the cheapness comes in. Ohio State wants to tell you that they can't grow grass down there because of the water table. They're wrong. You can.
0: Because of the water table?
1: Because it's too far. It's too low. There's not enough light and all that other crap down there. That was an excuse 20 years ago. It's not an excuse now.
0: Well, 20 years ago, they had grass.
1: Well, yes.
0: My facts get in the way of your good story?
1: My point is the grass was not growing and keeping the way that they wanted
0: That's
1: it
0: factual.
1: To.
0: That's factual.
1: Right.
2: Then they took out the track.
1: Took out the track and they rearranged everything.
0: Yeah. And then they had all the fans take the grass home.
2: Yeah. Plus they have Ohio State and other stadiums like that have concerts in these venues.
1: That's the thing. That's the thing that they're most concerned about is, well, we're going to have to resod every single time we have Stevie Nicks come to the shoe. And my answer is, yes, you will.
0: You know what?
1: That's the cost of doing business.
0: What's interesting? What was it? 2 summers ago that they had the Chelsea versus whoever it was soccer game, and they had to bring in a real pitch.
1: They're doing that for the World Cup in all these venues.
0: Yeah, it can be done.
1: Of course, it can be done.
0: It can be done. You know what they practice on at the Woody outside? Grass. Did you know that?
1: Yes, I knew that.
0: Did you know that?
1: Yes.
0: I don't think you did.
2: That is shocking.
0: Did you know Mike's middle name?
1: He didn't know either.
2: It's Cooper.
0: Michael Cooper?
1: I wish it was Cooper. That's kind of a cool name.
0: And you would have gone by Cooper, though, and think your whole life would have been different. Because you would have been a cool kid, and then you wouldn't have made it here.
2: We'd all be hanging with him, too.
0: Yeah.
1: That's true.
0: Yeah.
1: Something like that can change your entire life.
0: Oh my gosh.
1: The choice of a middle name.
0: Yeah.
1: It can change everything.
0: Because you would have for sure gone by Cooper. They would have called you Coop. You would have played quarterback. You would have had long blonde hair.
1: Would I be taller and a different person too? What type of quarterback am I playing?
0: No, you would
1: like
0: be
1: like Doug Flutie?
0: Yeah. I mean,
2: the senior hurler.
0: Yeah. I don't know how to tell you this, but when they named you Mike, this is what came with it.
2: An actual Mike.
0: Yeah. Mm-hmm. Hey, nice pun there, Teddy.
1: Hey, Charlie Coyle was on T-Bone and Tyvis this morning, signed a 6-year deal worth $36 million. He'll be 92 years old when it's all said and done.
0: That is correct.
1: He was on this morning, and he was asked about if he's thinking about the possibility of being a captain next season. Here's what he said. Maybe I should actually turn the volume up.
0: Yeah, you turned it down because of the music.
1: I know. Here's Charlie Coyle.
9: To be honest, I'm not even thinking about anything like that. Boone Jenner, who's longtime captain here, done a tremendous job. I'm not sure what the plans are. I personally hope he's back. He's such a great player still in the way he carries himself and his leadership skills. But we have a few guys who do bring that, and that's what you need. You can't just have one guy coming and being the captain and doing everything and saying everything. It takes the full team. And that's something I want to keep building on. Honestly, it doesn't matter if I'm wearing a C or not. I'm going to keep doing what I do, or better for that matter. I got to keep bringing my leadership qualities and keep working on those as I've done. And it takes everyone, the good teams that I've played on. It's not just one guy or two guys or three guys who are wearing the letters that set the president and all that. Yes, they do, but it's everyone else kind of leading in their own way within the team and how we want to do things. The good teams don't have a lot of followers. They're all leaders, and they're all going for the common goal and working together for it.
1: Charlie Coyle is captain material.
0: Charlie what?
1: What did I call him?
0: Coyle.
1: Coyle.
0: I like that. I like Coyle.
1: Charlie Coyle
0: I just wanted to give you a hard time, you know?
1: Cooper Coyle.
2: Brady Croyle.
0: Yeah,
1: there you go. Is captain material.
0: He is.
1: This is Rick Bonus's guy. I don't think you're bringing him back and attaching this dollar amount and years to him if he's not going to be your captain or at least in the team picture. I don't think Boone Jenner is going to be on this team next year. I think Charlie knows that. And I think it's better for the Jackets if he's not.
0: I don't think there's a world where the captain isn't already decided for this team, for the next team. You really think it could be Coyle?
1: Yeah.
0: No.
1: Who do you think it is?
0: You know who it is.
1: No, I don't.
0: It's Werenski.
1: Zach Werenski?
0: It's got to be.
1: Only if he wants it to be.
0: Well, here's the thing. The one thing that leads you down the best road, and I think it shows very much in these last, you know, what was it, 6 weeks with the CBJ, your captain has to be your best player.
1: See, I don't necessarily agree with that.
0: The Blue Jackets
1: had that issue with Rick Nash. Rick Nash should have never been captain of this team. He didn't want to be, but because he was the best player, he was given that C.
0: I think it is very hard for a player to try to rally together the guys, and then you turn around and you go, he gives a speech in the locker room, and you go, hey, yeah, why don't you actually do that, though? You know, why don't you play better? Because the rest of us are trying over here, but you got
1: Nick
0: the scene.
1: Nick Foligno wasn't the best player on the team. He was a hell of a captain.
0: I think
1: you... I'm just saying, hockey's littered with those guys.
0: I understand. I'm not saying it's not impossible. I'm saying that it is a great scenario. But you're also... Here's the other part that Zach Werenski is a great leader in that locker room. He is... I take him as the voice of the locker room. And so when you combine that with him being the star player, with him being the best player... It just lines up perfectly. I think Charlie Coyle can 100% be an alternate captain.
1: Charlie Coyle actually told a pretty funny story today, too.
0: Oh.
1: On T-Bone and Tyvus about being in a house fire.
12: Well, I woke up to go get me a cold pop. And then I thought somebody was barbecuing. I said, oh, Lord Jesus, it's a fire. Then I ran out. I didn't grab no shoes or nothing, Jesus. I ran for my life. And then the smoke got me. I got bronchitis. Ain't nobody got time for that.
1: He's a great storyteller.
0: Wow.
1: Great storyteller.
0: No wonder they had him on this morning.
1: Back page coming up. Common Man and Timmy on The Fan.
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5: We've got some hold up due to an accident that's on the left shoulder of westbound 670 at 5th Avenue. It's moving a little slow from International Gateway. And expect a 10-minute delay on westbound 70 on the east side between Miller Avenue and the 71 East Split. 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
1: 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Hello, Beamer.
24: Common Man, Television's Adam King. Happy Wednesday.
0: Question for you. Mr. Common Man.
1: Yeah.
0: How long did you get for paternity leave when you had your daughter?
1: 3 days.
0: That's what I thought. Do you know how long Beamer got?
1: Five weeks.
24: 9 months.
0: He got 8.5 months to do whatever he wanted.
1: Well, he was actually in labor with the baby, though. He was carrying the
24: baby.
1: You
24: didn't realize that I was the one that
1: yes.
24: had the child.
0: Congratulations.
1: And to squeeze it out of his urethra.
0: We came up with this on the Buckeye Show last week, and I want your thoughts. I think that with the way paternity leave works, you should just never stop having kids. I mean, just they got to keep giving you the 5 months off.
1: Yeah.
0: Yeah. You don't agree? I think it's a glitch in the system.
1: I think that's a fantastic plan.
0: It's an infinite money glitch. You don't have to work. You just have kids.
1: Then you have all the kids pay for and raise. What, are you just going to like squirt them out and then throw them in the dumpster and then... Take 5 months, come back, do it again?
24: I do have an honest question for you guys.
1: Yes.
24: Let's say you had like an open relationship, all right?
1: Uh-huh.
24: You father more than one child. You take the 5 months off, it runs out, you have another one. Can you stack your paternity leave if you...
0: That's a good
24: fathered
0: point.
24: Multiple children.
1: So if you're Ric Flair,
24: yes.
1: And you're just out there and you're impregnating women.
0: Who is it, Nick Cannon?
1: Nick Cannon's got a lot of kids.
0: That dude has so much paternity leave.
24: Tons of paternity leave.
1: There's probably some sort of rule in the fine print.
0: You can't have a rule. You get sued.
24: I don't think you could have a rule.
0: Yeah.
1: No,
0: What is it? You can't have more than three kids in 1 year?
1: I don't know.
0: I think you just nailed it, Beamer.
24: Why don't you try it out, Adam?
0: And what are you going to look at me and say... Sorry, that's your third kid with a third different woman. We can't allow you to raise your child. No, I deserve my 8 weeks.
24: Religion. can't discriminate upon religion.
1: I like how that's
0: he just throws it out. Yeah. Ah, religion. Yeah. You know, how
24: say
0: it works.
24: Which one?
0: Just just one of them. You know. I like it.
1: The sultans, they got all the wives. And
24: I think you should try it out.
0: I think what you might be onto something is a surrogate. If you just line up the surrogates in the right order wherever you
1: again, where we're talking about human being creation.
0: Well, yeah, I mean,
1: to get out of work.
0: I'm fine with 10 kids. We'll have a good time.
1: Oh my God, I can't picture
0: that's
1: you.
0: That's 5-on-5 basketball.
1: Any kids? You want kids one day?
0: I do. I want 2 kids. I want 1 boy and 1 girl.
1: You know, you don't get to do that.
0: Not yet.
1: Not yet.
0: That's right.
1: Right.
0: When I grow up.
24: I think you'll be a great father.
0: Thank you.
1: What a bold-faced lie.
0: Yeah, he just did that with just right through his teeth.
1: What a bold. See, Teddy's my type of guy. He had no interest ever.
2: Zero.
1: That's right.
0: And Ted, how many kids do you have?
2: Zero.
0: How many kids do you know about?
2: Zero.
0: Okay.
1: Old man back in Canal when Ted was
2: banging.
1: Woo-hoo-hoo.
24: How many kids know about you?
1: Amanda Clare.
0: That's right. That's
24: at least 4 or 5.
1: He gets the letters every week.
0: Yeah.
1: I think you're my daddy.
0: Ted, is
2: right
0: that
2: in the trash?
0: Is that
2: right
0: why
2: in
0: you
2: the
0: have
2: fire?
0: Ted refuses to do Ancestry.com for that very reason.
1: That's exactly right. That and they'll track him to the serial killings that have been unsolved.
0: That's right.
1: Beamer, what's coming up on the Buckeye Show?
24: Guys, full 2 hours tonight. Justin Zwick is hanging out with me. Austin Ward's going to pop by around 6:18. Joshua Perry at 6:30. And there's a quarterback being rebuilt in the NFL. We'll get into that coming up at 7 o'clock.
1: 2 big hours. 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
1: You know, I have nothing prepared for this again.
0: I do.
1: You do?
0: I do.
1: All right, go ahead.
0: Actor Kiefer Sutherland arrested for alleged assault of rideshare driver.
1: We already talked about this.
0: I understand.
2: Misunderstanding.
0: Kiefer, it was, and it says right here, his support legal counsel, Ted, says it was a misunderstanding.
1: Oh, man.
0: He was arrested of suspicion of felony criminal threats. They're looking at new submitted evidence about the 59-year-old's location.
1: You're just saying words now.
24: Did you read this article before?
0: I did.
1: The words you're saying aren't connecting with the previous words.
24: Listen, man, we've all been there before. You're reading an article. You got no idea what you're saying.
1: And the sunshine and, shoes. Velcro, rib sandwich.
24: That's 2 hours of our show every night,
0: buddy. A massive 11,000-carat ruby has been unearthed in Myanmar's war-scarred gemstone heartland.
24: Where's Myanmar, Adam?
1: Is that the discount pharmacy?
0: There you go. That's all I got. It was 4.8 pounds, the ruby was.
1: Your dog's name is Ruby.
0: It is, and she's more than 4.8 pounds.
1: More than 4.8 pounds. You have a dog, Beamer?
24: I do.
1: What happens with the dog during the day when Meredith is working and you're working?
24: He just sleeps all the time.
1: So you leave him in the house?
24: Oh, yeah.
1: Dog's fine in the house.
24: He's fine.
1: Right. You know that Adam King can't leave his dog in the house?
24: What?
1: Has to have his parents look after the dog.
24: How old is this dog?
0: 6.
24: Adam. I've left my dog alone for 24 hours. Multiple things of food, 2 things of water. Fend for yourself.
0: I just want to say, I've been doing this now 4.5 years on radio. That might be my favorite drop if we can get it. Just the sincerity of, Adam. It's, come on, King. That's
24: psychotic.
1: Every day his parents watch the dog.
0: Now, hold on. Here's my.
24: What's going to happen when you have kids?
0: You just drop them off and pick them up when you're. When you're done, right?
24: Yeah, just leave the dog with the kids. They'll be fine.
0: They'll watch each other.
1: Hello. You need your diaper change. That's the dog, by the way. Changing the kid's diaper.
24: Well, the way that Adam's dog is treated, I was thinking he was getting her diaper changed.
0: Let me ask you this. How old is your new baby? Your new one?
24: Oh, 6 weeks.
0: So she can take care of herself now. You're good.
1: The 6-week-old can?
0: Yeah.
1: This isn't a giraffe.
0: No.
24: That's about he's just a human meat sack. That's all he is. Not really doing anything.
1: Human meat sack.
24: But they are, man.
0: It's quite the line there.
1: You're right. It is a fetus.
24: Yeah.
1: That's just out of the body.
0: The iconic kiwi bird returns to...
1: No, we're out of time.
0: Sorry.
1: We're out of time. Thank you, King.
0: Thank you.
1: Timmy's back tomorrow. Common Man and Timmy on the Fan.
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5: We've got some delay due to an accident. That's on eastbound 670 at 71. It's going to move slow from Neal Avenue. We also have a 5-minute delay due to an accident. That's on westbound 70 downtown near Livingston Avenue. Things are stop and go from the 71 east split. 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
12: Good evening, I'm Jacob Reimer. The Cleveland Guardians brought out the brooms earlier today as they beat the Angels 4-2 up at Progressive Field. Cleveland now holds a two-game lead at the top of the AL Central. They'll be off tomorrow before hosting the Reds this weekend. As for the Reds, they look to bounce back tonight at home against the Nationals. Nick Lodolo gets a start on the mound for Cincinnati. First pitch from Great American Ballpark is at 6:40. NBA playoffs tonight, the Cavs are in Detroit for a pivotal Game 5 against the Pistons. The series is tied at two games apiece. Tip-off is at 8 o'clock. NHL playoffs tonight, the Wild are at the Avalanche. Colorado leads the series 3-1 and can advance with the win. Toronto Maple Leafs today fired head coach Craig Berube after two seasons. And the Bengals today signed third-round draft pick cornerback Takario Davis from Washington. 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
13: 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Down the right side going. Devin Smith got it at the 5 and into the end zone. Touchdown.
14: The one show that's nothing but the Buckeyes.
13: Oh! And Brad Rucker for the touchdown. Kraft shoots it high on the right for 3. Yeah!
14: This is the Buckeye Show.
24: Off and rolling here on a Wednesday. I am Brandon Beam hanging out with our guy Justin Zwick this evening. Reimer behind the glass. Jay-Z, happy Wednesday to you. Happy belated birthday. Celebrating number 43 yesterday out on the golf course, and what was a lovely day in the San Diego, the Midwest, Columbus, Ohio.
16: Yeah, it was a great day to get out. My ears just busted. Whoever was in here was just listening
24: television's
16: to
24: Adam King.
16: Really loud.
24: Also loves to listen to himself, yeah. So that makes sense.
16: Yeah, but no, it was a great day. Got a little juice in the morning, a little live show at Roosters in the afternoon, then a tea time. I rushed to the tea time, handed off the food to my dad, said put it in the fridge.
24: Yeah.
16: I got a tea time I got to make.
24: I got to get out of here.
16: And yeah, felt good for a while, and then I lost like 3 balls off the last tee.
24: Yeah,
16: so, you know, whatever, you know.
24: Yeah,
16: it was a beautiful day.
24: There's going to be another day where you tee it up. It's fine. We'll find exactly. Those balls. Somebody else will, you know, or donate it to their bag.
16: Yep.
24: So it's totally fine. We got a great show lined up for you here this evening. Austin Ward, he's going to join the program around 6:18. Joshua Perry, he's going to join us around 6:30 here a little bit later. Ryan Day talking to Josh Pate at an interview the head ball coach did. So we'll hear from some of that. And then the 7 o'clock hour, there's a quarterback who we're familiar with in the Big Ten who is being rebuilt in the NFL. We'll get your thoughts on that, Justin. Also kind of your spring recap and what Ohio State needs to do from this point of the season now moving ahead to you know, summer workouts and then when they get into fall camp. But we have to start the show today by going back to Monday's show. When we were on here, it was 48 hours ago. Ohio State had put out a tweet on Sunday or Facebook posts or whatever on all of their social media platforms said, stay tuned, 6:14 tomorrow evening. So Monday, we were all looking forward
16: to a
24: huge announcement. We're going to have new uniforms. And you and I were talking, everybody was talking that it was going to be, you're going back to the gray sleeves, that they're going to do it. Well, comes out on Monday evening. They did put gray on the sleeves, but it was the alternate black uniforms. We were here. Our boss Fish wanted us to be live on the air to react to it. We did. Was kind of underwhelming a little bit. Right? Jerseys were great. Uniforms were awesome. They look great, but I think a lot of Ohio State fans were saying to themselves that, man, like, all right, you're going back to the gray sleeves, but on a black uniform, let's see it just on the home and the road jerseys. Just a full on return to the stripes on the shoulders. And then today, out of nowhere, Ohio State drops that they are going back to the gray and the silver on the jerseys. The way I found out about this, actually, I was perusing my email, and it was like 10 o'clock in the morning. I saw Will Pantages sent an email out. He's the SID now, Sports Information Director for Ohio State Football, replacing the job that Jerry Emig did so well. Like, anytime that Will sends an email, I'm like, oh, I should probably read this. to catch up. Do host the show called The Buckeye Show.
16: Yeah.
24: It's probably going to be mentioned a little bit later on. First thing, immediate release. Tradition evolved. Iconic Buckeye stripe shines in core home away look. I didn't read anything else, and then I clicked the link. I clicked the pictures. Like, all right, I don't care about reading this right now. I'll read that later. I just want to see if they really are going back to it. And it turns out, Justin, they were soft launching the gray on the sleeves, the silver on the sleeves, because now they're back full time. Road, home, alternate uniform. Great job, yes, Buckeyes.
16: Very, very well
24: great
16: done.
24: Great job.
16: I think there's a lot of happy people now, because I don't think Monday people were expecting just to see an alternate, you know, uniform. Now seeing and throwing in the metallic silver in there made people think, well, maybe they will go ahead and move this on to the home and away. And I just don't know why they played that one up and then just sent an email into your inbox at 10 o'clock in the morning saying, hey, check this out. Yeah. We made a real big change, but we're not going to like really make a big deal about it. I'm glad they did. That to me was just interesting. But yeah, the gray sleeves were what we wore when I was there until my senior year, and it got switched over and it went to the thinner black and white. And as we were doing the show at Roosters yesterday, like the pictures they have of us have the gray sleeves. Mm-hmm. And so we're trying to show like Nicole that this is what we're talking about. This is what we want to go to. And then 24 hours later, it happens. So everybody's happy. They look so much better in the picture they put out.
24: They just pop, man.
16: They pop.
0: They look a little bit silver.
24: Well, the away jersey. Yes.
16: Does it get a little more of that?
24: Is silver. Yeah, like the away is a different, it's not gray. Yeah. The away is the same silver that they had on the black, and it's a bit of a different stripe. So like on the home is the iconic, and they used to have a couple of jerseys.
16: The heritage stripe or whatever they call it.
24: Yeah, I mean, it was just the straight, like the gray, white, and then like a little tiny black line, which they flipped those, and then they went away from the gray for 20 years.
16: 20 years.
24: On the road jerseys, they gray, black accents, and then a red stripe where the white stripes are. So they're a little bit different. It's not the same striping on both uniforms. I do believe it's the same striping on the alternate uniform, the black uniform, and the road uniform. But the home ones, it's just a full return now to what you grew up on watching Ohio State football, what you grew up playing in, if you're you, Justin.
16: Yeah.
24: It's terrific. And it's awesome to see back in pictures on modern uniforms where the jersey sleeves aren't so baggy. like all these guys now are wearing super tight, sleeves. So it is a little bit of a different look. They tinkered with it, but the way that they did it was really, really well done.
16: What did you think about the video with Big Cat and Mike Dawson? Did you catch that?
24: Yeah, it's terrific.
16: It was pretty good.
24: Yeah.
16: Right?
24: Yeah, it was very good.
16: So at least they had that. But now, again, it just goes back. I can't get it out of my mind. That would have been so much better on Monday. 6:14 here.
0: I mean,
16: video.
0: I mean, hey, we did say it. We had the windy fingers up.
24: We did say something's
0: happening in Columbus.
24: We did say soft launch, right? We did say that on Monday. We said there might be.
16: I think we were hoping there was a soft launch, yes.
24: We were super hoping that that was going to be the case.
16: I think everybody here was hoping we were going to get what we got today, Monday.
24: I should have known.
16: You know what? They got it right. So that's all that matters.
24: I should have known when Bobby tweeted something out, like, because they tweeted out, you know, the ticket, the sand.
16: Oh,
24: did he say
16: something like, yeah, hold on.
24: May 10th, he said, good times returning, ... but patience has its rewards. He knew what was coming, but everybody freaked out on Monday.
16: Because he was trying to get in the photo shoot. Like, let me show these new ones off. I still got it. Right.
24: Like in the recruiting room, there probably is a picture of him that he bullied some poor intern into taking. 100%.
16: Hey, come with me. I'm done working out.
24: Yeah. All right. Let's see if I can jam myself into these shoulder pads. Get me a helmet.
16: I wore the same size in college.
24: Actually, it's a size smaller now. This is probably what he would say. Yeah, I should have known something was up when he tweeted that out. Yeah. Patience.
16: That got my hopes up when I saw him. I'm like, all right, he's dialed in. He's there. He knows. So that made me hopeful. But I didn't know they were going to do it right now. I thought maybe they would have another, hey, 614 on this date.
24: Yeah, June 14th. They could have done it a month. Mm-hmm. They could have done it in a month. You know, coming up 614 on 614. We'll see what happens. But yeah, that was some great news today. And really, not a whole lot going on. And
16: It just gives us something to be happy about because there's, but the kids aren't even here. I mean, they're probably still gone on vacay right now.
24: I would hope so.
16: Yeah. I mean, well, I say vacay, but they're out probably training in nice places. you know, kind of enjoying themselves. But yeah, this gives us something to talk about, and it gives the fans something to be excited about going into next year. And
24: what did you do this time of year back in the day?
16: So we only had like a week off.
24: Yeah.
16: You know, because we were on quarters, so we were still in school. Right. So we went through June.
24: Yeah, Memorial Day.
16: Yeah, I mean, we were the first week of June, middle of June, and so we'd get a week off. And I think going into my senior year, I maybe went on like a 4-day cruise with my brother, you know, just to get out. But other than that, like when I knew there was going to be a competition or like I had a chance, like I'm going to be there. I'm going to be working out because we start, you know, getting ready and doing summer workouts the next week. So I didn't want to ever go. It was kind of the same thing with spring ball and spring break. You know, we started right after spring break. So I was like, I'm not going to go party for a week. That's not going to be good.
24: They still do that on purpose.
16: Well, yeah,
24: They have a couple of days now before spring break.
16: Well, now they do, yeah. But we started like, and Tress actually had to go to a meeting on Sunday night just to make sure everybody was back.
24: Head count.
16: And we had teammates, one in particular, who drove back from Florida on Sunday and got out of his car.
24: Right from the
16: trip. Smelling like he was from spring break. It was awesome. But he made it back to the meeting. But yeah, Tress had to start doing that just to make sure everybody was back. But I never really just, you know, I was always like dialed in, wanting to be in the best, you know, shape or whatever I could be. So I didn't really ever do anything. And I didn't have the money to go out to Arizona or down to Miami and like work out and pay somebody to train me and do all that kind of thing.
24: I remember talking to, it had to be at this point last year. I don't know when these guys head off. Maybe it was in the summertime. I'm not sure, but Austin and I talked to Lorenzo and Sonny Styles last year, and I think it was around this time of year, and they just, both of them returned from a trip to South Beach. Yeah. Like, they got back, and both of them were like, it's very expensive down there, and like, you guys are making money, and you're saying that it's expensive. Yeah. I can't imagine going down there without that NIL dollars.
16: But and they're making good money. Did you see the NIL evaluation for Ohio State?
24: Like total team?
16: Like $43 million.
24: Yeah.
16: And then they went starters. I don't know where they're getting that information, if it's true or not.
24: I don't either. There's
16: but I'm
24: a
16: looking
24: lot
16: at
24: of
16: these numbers
24: being,
16: like, holy smokes.
24: There's a lot of numbers being floated around.
16: Yeah. Like, oh my gosh. I'm like, that's cool.
24: Yeah.
16: And good for them. But I'm like, oh my Lord.
24: That is, times have changed.
16: Man.
24: A whole lot. But I mean, that's the Ohio State recruiting philosophy, right? Like, we're not going to pay you a whole lot.
16: Well, I think $30 million of it was like guys they kept, you know, kept and, you know, brought back. So, yeah. I mean, that's just par for the course, I guess, when you're going to have to pay somebody more than you did last year.
24: Yeah. You want this money? Come work out and be a starter. Yeah. Then you'll get what you're deserved.
16: That's 100% true. But yeah, and when I saw that, I was like, whoo, okay.
24: Yeah.
16: I mean,
24: that's pretty
16: man,
24: solid.
16: Yeah. Number three receiver making $900,000.
24: Yeah, must be nice. That's, yeah, that's a pretty good career.
16: Holy
24: there.
16: Smokes.
24: I would also stay in college for 9 years if I could.
16: Call that a doctor.
24: I still have a COVID year hanging around here somewhere. Austin Ward, he's going to join the program. We'll talk the latest in the Buckeyes with him coming up next. It's the Buckeye Show on The Fan.
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4: from the Logan AC and Heat Services Weather Center.
5: We'll look for mostly cloudy skies overnight tonight into Thursday morning across central Ohio. On Thursday, though, the clouds will part and we'll see a lot of sunshine during the day. A dry day with high temps a little cooler in the low 60s. On Friday, a lot of sunshine and high temperatures in the low 70s. On Saturday, a 60% chance of rain. That is your 97.1 The Fan weather forecast. I'm 10 Weather Impact Chief Meteorologist Chris Tomer.
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6: Hey, now my guy Justin Zwick here this evening. Right now we head out to the Bryant Heating and Cooling Systems Fangus Hotline. Check in. The guy who's going to be in with me for the rest of the week on Thursday and Friday. He is the commissioner, Austin Ward. A-Ward Sports, happy Wednesday to you, my friend. What's burning in your brain about the Buckeyes right now, Austin?
7: Oh, what a marvelous question, Beamer. Thank you for asking.
6: You got it.
7: I mean, really, I'm just thinking about what a wonderful week you have. First full week back, you just get to spend it with nothing but me and Jay-Z.
6: That's right.
7: I mean, you are blessed.
8: Lucky guy.
7: Yeah. I'm thinking a lot about today, Beamer, the scheduling. It's a lot of the, you know, kickoff time. It seems like the draft information is trickling out. I'm trying to get to the bottom of as many of those start times as we possibly can. You know, you and I talked about the obvious confirmation of Texas and that game being in prime time down there in Austin in September. You know, it very much feels like with you're looking at the other games for Ohio State, primarily the home games, that the opportunity for prime time under the light kickoffs is relatively sparse because you know you're always going to be playing the last Saturday in November at noon. You know, the other obvious one you look to, the second highest profile game being Oregon, that's not, it's almost impossible for that to find a home at night because of the Notre Dame kickoff time with Miami that night. But I think that, you know, some people at Ohio State feel like there's a pretty decent chance that they will get one of those coveted late kickoffs for the Illinois Big Ten opener late in September. I know that the other thing that we had sort of forecasted a couple months ago, Beamer, was is there a possibility that you just get another long stretch of big noon kickoff games for Ohio State? I think that was a game that I included that could possibly slide into that category. But with the expansion of the NBC and CBS opportunities, feels like Ohio State is actually winding up with more flexibility than it had several years ago. So I've been thinking about that today, and because it feels like, you know, with Oklahoma, Michigan being one of those other top three picks, and the assumption being that big noon kickoff is going to be taking the Ohio State trip to Indiana, you know, that sort of puts Oregon in that four spot for CBS at 3:30. And then you're hoping that you can find some sort of primetime home for the Illinois game and to wear those alternate uniforms. But trying to work on that and get as much information as I can, because I know people want to start planning.
8: Are you as excited about everybody else as the drop that they put out today with the Heritage sleeves coming back? And why didn't they do that on Monday? Why didn't they flip those, Austin?
7: I think that's I'm really curious to ask somebody
8: somebody in the know.
7: Yeah, like what? Why did you guys think that was?

0: the right rollout approach.
1: I said to Justin before the show, Austin, I said maybe someone missed a photo shoot or one of the jerseys were not in. That's like the only thing I could think of why the alternate got first up.
0: But nobody made them.
2: No, nobody asked. Like, hey, you guys got to put something out on Monday.
1: I know.
0: Yeah, like, they volunteered. You know, you also could have waited until, I don't know, June 14th if you wanted to lean into the 614 theme. But that's neither here nor there. I think I wasn't worried when you put them on the practice jerseys for the spring game, the Heritage Stripe. That's a pretty strong signal. And I mentioned with Beamer, And to you the other day, Jay-Z, like, you know, Berm and I had talked to Kevin Reese and the equipment staff. These things take 18 months. They were penciling this in after that Cotton Bowl win over Texas. They hinted that that might be returning, and not just for postseason games or not just one-offs or alternates or anything like that. So I expected that this was coming. I think they look great. I think they did a good job with all of it, except for maybe, you know, the rollout. They could have garnered even more goodwill and PR if they had had it. You know, flipped around on Monday and Wednesday night or Wednesday morning as the way that it went. Also, it probably would have helped, to Beamer's point, if they were ready to be on sale, because I know that there were a lot more people that wanted to buy them and don't want to have to wait until July.
1: Austin, let me ask you this question. What do you think you're going to get done first? Track down a kickoff time for that Big Ten opening game against Illinois, or get an answer as to why the home and road jerseys were released second?
0: Well, I feel like I'm more confident in getting an answer on the strategy that they had for the jerseys, because the thing that the holdup here and the caveat that I have to include, I don't want to get people too fired up or carried away with Illinois times, that all this stuff, including, or, you know, I'll put Oregon in the same boat, is that these broadcast partners want the flexibility to move those games for a reason. Now, they might, because that is the Big Ten opener for Ohio State, maybe they could get that confirmed or announced ahead of time to allow for the planning. But, you know, you just look at these, especially with November 7th, and say, well, why wouldn't, if CBS got that game, if that was their number four pick, why wouldn't they want to make a big deal and announce that they have the rights to Ohio State, Oregon? Well, what they're working on for those is, and the way that this draft is, the way it plays out, is you're not taking specific games, you're taking the weekend. I know you guys know that, but, you know, it's in November. A lot can change for both teams, positive
1: or
0: negative.
1: Ask Penn State about that last year.
0: Yeah, 100%. You know, so they wouldn't want to box themselves into that, and I can understand why they do it that way. It is a point of contention and frustration, I think, for the fan bases, in some respects, the athletic directors. You know, when you're looking at trying to plan, hey, what would be a great night to have a whiteout, as you mentioned with Penn State, or you have maybe a blackout plan for one of these games. You want it to be at night if you're Ohio State, and you don't really have a great heads up on that. That can certainly be an irritation. But, you know, I think so. That tells me that I would love if we got to know well in advance when Brett Bielema was coming here, and if we could arrange for us to all have beers together and pick his brain and know what day that was going to be and what night it was going to be. Don't think that will probably be very likely for the Oregon game, but I think someone will probably be like, this is what happened with the jerseys. Here's why we did it this way. I think there's probably an explanation, Beamer, that they thought that people were going to be more excited for the alternates. And I think this is actually a program that is more fired up by the return to tradition on those jerseys. And it was, you know, maybe just a misreading of the situation. There are still a ton of people over, you know, including, you know, Ross Bjork over there at the very top, that's like, they haven't spent a ton of time around this fan base. They do a lot of surveys. They put their finger on the pulse. I think he's done a very good job. Like, maybe they were expecting that the response to the alternates would trump, here's the jerseys that you're going to wear for the other 11 games. And that's sort of the inverse here compared to most other programs, where tradition really does win the day.
2: Yeah, all that is interesting. When will we get football back? When do these guys, I mean, they're out now, school's over. They get back here in, what, another week or two, and then they get OTAs, or can coaches be on the field with them throughout the summer? I know it's all changed over the years.
0: Yeah.
2: Fill us in on that.
0: Those rules are always changing. They don't have to go steal the scripts like you did, Jay-Z, that, but they'll all be back for the summer session. You know, they have some of the team runs and organized activities, you know, weightlifting sessions with Mickey Marotti. You know, they've they're able to get into some of those meetings. A lot of allotable hours has shifted over time, where you actually get to do some football related things. There was a charade going on, you know, 5-10 years ago, where they'd have to go out there and they'd be throwing tennis balls instead of footballs because they weren't allowed to have some of that. But that stuff is all going to ramp back up, and June becomes, you know, a really important month for Ohio State on a lot of fronts, because you have recruiting and official visits and one day camps that are going on throughout June. The coaches deal with a lot of that stuff in the afternoon, while in the morning you're having, you know, team runs and, you know, meetings with position groups and all those sorts of things. So June gets to be really exciting. We get a taste of it. It's obviously not padded practice. It's not organized 11-on-11 scenarios, but it gets us really close and gives us a little bit of appetizer and bridge to get into July, where, again, you shut it down just a little bit to get ready until things are very intense, obviously heading into August.
1: What's that like for the coaches, though, Austin? What's their schedule like coming up over the next few weeks?
0: Yeah. It's brutal. The thing that I like to do during June, because, you know, obviously Berm and Mick, they're out there actually, you know, scouting and talking to the high school kids and working on the recruiting front. I want to be around to, you know, talk to some of the current players, be around the coaches. And then I offer a little distraction. Hey, what's your vacation? Where's the family going?
1: By a lake guy, an ocean guy? Where are we going?
0: Because they're so into it, you know, they just have no breaks with the way that the calendar's set up. That's the one stretch where Ryan Day is giving those guys, once you get through camp season and official visits, it's like 17 days that they might get to really be away from the Woody. So they look forward to that, but they have to. It's sort of like when any of us go on vacation, except for maybe you, Beam, where we do twice as much work so that we can go on vacation. But you know, it is a crazy schedule. I feel for them, but also it's one of the purest times, if that makes sense, for them on the calendar, where they're actually getting out there with, you know, sometimes 13-year-old kids, 14-year-old kids who have no chance of ever playing for Ohio State, and like really just teaching football, the stuff that they all got into it for in the first place. So they look forward to it in some ways. They dread it in others. And I can't wait for it to be here.
1: The good news for you, Austin, is when I'm off, I do double the amount of work of nothing. So it still equals math.
3: He's still doubling up.
1: It still equals nothing. Buddy, appreciate the time. Thanks for hopping on with us. Looking forward to the show tomorrow. Enjoy beers with Bert tonight. And I'll talk to you tomorrow at 6, all right?
0: All right. Can't wait. See you guys.
1: There he goes. Austin Ward with us here on the Bryant Heating and Cooling Systems Fan Guest Hotline. Joshua Perry, he joins us. We'll talk some gray stripes and maybe some TV with him too. Coming up here in 2 minutes, it's the Buckeye Show on the Fan.
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1: We'll let you know that we're here on The Buckeye Show, brought to you by our good friends over at CareSource. Right now, we head back out to the Bryant Heating and Cooling Systems Fan Guest Hotline. Checking with our guy. He is Joshua Perry. JP, thanks for the time. Always appreciate it. We had Austin Ward on in the last segment. Really like a football Wednesday, Woody Wednesday, you know, rekindling the spirit back during the football season when we'd have you guys back on Double Barrel, except now there's significantly less to talk about. What do you think about the release of the alternate jersey and the gray sleeves returning on Monday, and then today finding out that they're actually back for every jersey, Joshua?
10: Well, it was an interesting approach with the release of the alternates. It felt like a little bit of a tease. Like, yes, thank you for putting the gray back on the sleeves, but can we do it full time? And then we all got what we wanted. So I know Buckeye fans are rejoicing right now because we're back to the heritage stripes, and that's all that we wanted.
11: We were talking to Austin about a lot of the TV slots and where games might end up. And, you know, before you got on, Beam and I were like, man, maybe we're going to get a little inside info from Joshua here. But do you got anything on what might be happening here this spring with Ohio State? We got some of the games are already picked. Everybody's looking at that Illinois game, maybe being a night game here as the Big Ten opens up. What are your thoughts on all that?
10: Yeah, I mean, here's the thing. I don't know a ton. I'm not sitting there in the draft room. I think everybody knows by now. Like, I think Fox has like the top 3 picks and then 5 of the first 11. So, I mean, Ohio State, it seems like, is going to get picked a lot in noon. There's an interesting one I would circle. Buckeyes heading out to the West Coast. I know it's not a home game, but you get to watch Ohio State in prime time, potentially, for that one, playing USC. So we'll see what happens here. I'll tell you this much. Like, I enjoy Big Noon for what it is. I like the fact that we can get a game of consequence early in the day in the Big Ten. Selfishly, I want night games as much as anybody because I want good games in primetime on NBC. Like, our schedule has not been great. Like, a lot of people are disappointed with the way that the TV package looks right now. So my hope that either somebody who is not supposed to be very good ends up being good and we just get those games because Fox didn't pick them early on, or we end up getting some Ohio State primetime games one way or another.
1: Well, the commentary on the NBC, though, is just through the roof, Joshua. Yes. You add to that. Yeah, right? Let's not bury the lead here. You
11: know? I mean, that's all we really want to see.
10: Yeah.
1: Who cares about the game? I'm watching for pregame, halftime, and postgame. Mm-hmm. All right. Who cares what the actual on-field product is? When you're playing, JP, I mean, which game did you prefer to play, right? I mean, you talk to so many different players. A lot of guys, you know, they like to get up, get it out of the way first thing in the morning. Then you could be back on campus, whether it was a night game or early day game, be back on campus in the evening time. Some guys like to get ramped up throughout the day. Some like the middle kind of quarter of the day in the afternoon to play. Where did you come down? Did you have a favorite kickoff time? Did it matter to you?
10: No, I definitely loved the night kicks for the vibes, right? So, you know, getting Ohio State, Penn State, put it at night. When we were at Ohio State, when I was at Ohio State, Michigan State was really that other team in the conference that was like phenomenal. They made a college football playoff. They made it to a Rose Bowl. So that's a game that we wanted to see at night. For us, Wisconsin, when they were, you know, perennial 10-win team, that ended up being a night game for us a couple times. I like that. If it wasn't for the vibes and it wasn't a big matchup, give me 3:30. It's perfect because you're not playing at the crack of dawn, but it's over early enough that if you wanted to do some activities on High Street, potentially, you could make your way out there and not feel too bad about it. So 3:30, phenomenal for just like a regular game. If it was a big game, they'll give me night all day long.
11: Has that changed at all since you've gotten older and you have kids now? And I guess you're doing broadcasting every Saturday night, so that doesn't really change, does it? Because I know for me, I don't see 10:30, 11 much.
1: So. Justin sees a night game on the schedule, and he exhales. And he's like, oh, no, we got to be here till 2 a.m.
11: I got to stay up late that night. It's tough.
10: I totally get that. Like, there's positives and benefits to all of it. Like, you don't want to see every single game at noon, but, like, imagine if you were just in that night mode every week and you're a parent and you got kids. Some people get up and go to church on Sunday. And it's like, well, you know, I've got my Saturday church, which is Ohio State, and my Sunday church, and you got to give them, some people shouldn't say you give them equal time, but a lot of people give them equal time. So now you're slacking when you go into the Lord's house. My deal, man, we get some weeks, we got games at noon, 3:30, and in prime time. And then I tape a podcast, reaction pod, after the halftime of the prime time game. Every once in a while, we'll get one of those really late West Coast kickoffs. So it's like 7 on the West Coast, which is 10 on the East Coast. That day is hell. So yeah. It doesn't matter for me. I'm in it. But I understand where people are like, give me a little variance so I'm not just getting too much of one thing.
1: He is Joshua Perry with us here on the Bryant Heating and Cooling Systems Fan Guest Hotline. JP, where are you at with all the drama coming down in the SEC this week? Like, everyone seemed to be piling on, I was going to say Ole Lane, but Lane was doing some piling on Ole Miss. Ole Miss, I feel like, has had a bit of a rough stretch here, and their comms director is probably going through it right now.
10: Yeah, I mean, here's the reality, and I'll just say this as a black person who now has a son, and I think about kind of the big picture of some of these things, but like, Oxford could be a very different place, and Mississippi as a state could be very different than what it was in the past. But things that I know, like, they were one of the last schools to integrate in the SEC. There was one of the last football programs in the SEC to integrate. Legally, they hadn't fully abolished slavery until 2013. Like, these are all factual things. There's an opposite side of it where they have all 9 black fraternities and sororities on campus, which not all SEC schools do, right? So, like, there's a back and forth on it. I get what Lane was trying to say, because I do think that's a legitimate objection. I think Lane is also full of crap because he's trying to make himself look good. Like, you went to LSU. It's not like you went to UCLA, which is like, you know, liberal paradise or whatever. Like, you're in Louisiana. So, like, let's pump the brakes on that. The other one was Sark piling on the academics. I talked about it on the podcast I taped today. And then we got an angry email from this guy. Who's like, we got more Rhodes scholars than Ohio State, which is fine. You guys accept 97% of applicants. Like, let's not try to act like this is MIT or something. So, I see all sides of all this whole thing. I think Lane is full of crap. I think the objections he was talking about are absolutely real. And then I'm fully with Sark on what he said. And I think more schools should actually call out how, because fans get mad when they don't take every recruit in the portal. Mm-hmm. And sometimes you just can't take a guy. Or sometimes a guy doesn't want to go to a certain place because he'll lose half of his credits. That's a real thing, and I think people should talk about it more.
1: Do you think Sark got a call and or email from Archie Manning saying, be careful how you talk about my alma mater, though, while my grandson's your starting quarterback?
10: No. I feel like they do so much, the Manning's kind of behind the scenes, but I feel like that's one where he probably is just like, I'll let that go, like, it is what it is.
1: Yeah, that's fine. How much are you looking forward to when we get rolling on, you know, media days? I saw Jim Phillips, the ACC commissioner, was talking today. We got, you know, the Big 12 and the ACC wanting a 2014 playoff. Just, I don't know, man. I've constantly been in the bag that, all right, 8 seemed like a good number. We blew past that. 12 is fine for now. I don't need to go to 16. I definitely don't need to go to 24, but I mean, it is the off season and there's still politicking and parlaying going on, trying to get the playoff to a different number.
10: Yeah. I mean, it's talking season right now. And so you've got spring meetings. I think ACC is going right now. The SEC is getting ready to meet. I think Big 10's meeting next week, Big 12. You went through all of that and the tide has changed, right? Like, before it was the Big 10 on an island with 24 teams. And then it was everybody else with some version of a 16 team playoff. And I think the ACC and the Big 12 wised up to the idea of, boy, if we expand this thing to only 16, we're probably not getting more teams in. That's just going to benefit the SEC. And that's the point Tony Petitti was trying to make the whole way. And so now it's going to be interesting to see how much the SEC is willing to be on an island. And it's a weird island because they're going to be battling against the other conferences. And the only one that matters is the Big 10. They have to come to a consensus, the SEC and the Big 10, to change the playoff. But it's going to be Big 10, ACC, Big 12 on one team. And then the SEC and probably like the majority of college football fans are going to be on the other team. And that's an interesting island for them to be floating around on.
11: What's the next big thing for you here this summer? You got just media days or you kind of off until football season starts?
10: So we're going to do a symposium, which I need to talk to Fish about. It's right during my residency with T-Bone and Tyvus, so I got to figure that whole thing out. But we're going to do NBC Sports College Football Symposium here in June. And then we'll do media days at the end of July. And then I think we might go as a team and hit up some training camps this fall just to see what everybody looks like before the season starts. So, like, it feels like there's a lot of time. But as you guys know, you'll look up and it'll be the first week of September, like, in the blink of an eye.
1: Absolutely, Will. So all that seems like business, Joshua. Are you carving out any family time this summer? Do we have any family vacation scheduled? And did James get his noodles for dinner tonight?
10: So we're doing family time right now. I was telling Reimer, I forgot that I had said yes to this. So I'm at an Olentangy lacrosse game watching my younger brother coach right now. Right, we've got James and Charlotte and Maddie and my mom are here, and then Maddie's two little sisters too. So we're doing that. I don't know if we're getting out of town. I also don't know if I desire to get out of town. Both of you guys know this. It's a little bit of chaos, man. Like, sometimes being at the house is the best thing you can do.
1: Yeah, even just going down the street, like packing up the car to leave just to go
11: out of your neighborhood
1: is a nightmare.
11: You just
1: sometimes
11: think about it, like, nope, don't want to do that.
10: The moment you put the kids in the stroller, you start walking, one of them has a blowout, and it's like, why did we even leave the house?
1: Going out for dinner at a restaurant? No, that's going to happen in five years. There's no chance for that. Buddy, always appreciate the time. Thanks for hopping on with us. Have fun at the lacrosse game this evening, and we'll check in again soon, all right?
10: All right, appreciate you guys. Take care.
1: There he goes, Joshua Perry with us here on the Bryant Heating and Cooling Systems Fan Guest Hotline. How's Ryan Day in Ohio State able to get over the hump with Michigan? Ryan Day will tell you about that coming up next. It's the Buckeye Show on The Fan.
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1: Hanging out with Justin Zwick here tonight. I'm going to get some Ryan Day sound here in just a second, and we'll let you know. You can join us for the Fan 5K presented of the Ohio State Wexner Medical Center. It's 5K run, 1 mile walk, all happening Saturday, June 20th, over at Otterbein in Westerville. Some of your favorite fan personalities and 10 TV personalities are going to be there. I know Adam and Nicole.
2: Who's running?
1: T-Bone,
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1: T-Bone, Tyvus, Common Man, Tim.
2: Tyvus going to run?
1: Reeser.
2: Tyvus can't make it 5K.
1: You don't think?
2: No.
1: I bet he can.
2: 5K?
1: I bet he can. Was that three? Yeah, sure. Is that
2: 3.1?
1: 3.1. He can make it 3 miles.
2: He's not a runner.
1: It's a former.
2: I just got done NFL listening to him athlete. I just got done listening to him on Saturday telling us how he went up to like 270 pounds.
1: That's pretty.
2: He's on his way back down, but yeah, you know, I mean, that 5K.
1: He needs to get awoken.
2: Yeah,
1: he needs to go on the diet plan. No, just cut out the carbs. You'll be all right.
2: He's a better athlete than I'll ever be.
1: Hey, man, he'll be able to run the 5K. Yeah, he'll be. Every participant, you're going to get a finisher's medal, a race shirt, free photos, awesome gifts from Logan Services. And the Fan 5K is presented by the Ohio State Wexner Medical Center. 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All right, Ryan Day, he was talking with Josh Pate, the Pate State, on his podcast, YouTube channel, I don't know, whatever you want to call it, his show. Very wide-ranging topics. We talked about it a little bit last night, Justin, with Ryan Day getting a commitment from an athlete, and that commitment meaning 2 years, which I don't know your thoughts about that. I think it's a really good idea. I don't know how you would implement that, if that's an NCAA rule, if that would be a CSC rule, collective bargaining thing. They would have to work it out. But again, here was Ryan Day talking about wanting players to have to stay at their school for 2 years after an original commitment.
22: If you're looking at the player who comes in at mid-year now, there's a lot. Their season gets done, like you said, they jump right into spring ball, they have this season, and during that freshman season, typically they're not playing as much as they'd like, they're going through challenges, you know, they're failing, but that's part of being a freshman. You got to fail to learn. That's how it works. And so there's all these expectations in recruiting, and then when their freshman year doesn't go exactly the way they want, they get done in December and January, and there's no cooling off phase right there. It's emotional, it's raw. So to me, the ability to say, okay, I'm going to go somewhere for 2 years, I make a 2-year commitment. Obviously, there are extenuating circumstances, a coaching change or something like that, but that allows them to, okay, I come in, I work in the spring, I go through my freshman year, I go through another spring, I go through my sophomore year, and now I'm in a different place than I would have been before. And you know, I think the mindset of saying, you know, I'm somewhere for 2 years. Like, I'm not going to come up for a year and start to reassess this again. Plus, you know, I just think overall it's good for their overall mental health, knowing that I'm somewhere for 2 years, and you know, I know I have to push through adversity along the way, and I got to grow. And you know, for a lot of us that went through that, where you had 4 years, like you transferring wasn't an option, you had to figure it out. That's a healthy thing.
1: Like Justin, you can speak to this, right? And I mean, we should ask Joshua about it. We'll ask him about next week when he pops back on here. The amount that you grow between stepping foot on campus as a freshman at Ohio State to when you finish your sophomore year is you probably don't even recognize the kid that walked into the Woody for the first time.
11: I mean, I'll never forget the first snap I took on inside drill as a freshman. And the offensive line year was humongous. Yeah. I mean, they were all 300 pounds, 6'4", bigger. I remember getting up underneath there like, holy.
2: This is different.
11: I mean, yeah, like, wow. Like, this is real man football. And it does take some time. And you do have to fail. And you're going to, you know, you're used to being the top dog. And everything's going to be great. It's going to continue to go on this trajectory. And then you get there and you're like, well, these are grown men, and they've been doing this for 3 or 4 years because, you know, that's just how it goes. And they were good, and you learn from them, and you, like, you realize, all right, I got some work to do. I got to get back to the drawing board. And to Ryan's point, it's become so easy for these kids to just have a little bit of adversity, but just, I'm out of here. I'm going to go somewhere. You know, and it's just like, that's good for any athlete to go through a little bit of adversity. Losing games can be good for athletes because you learn.
1: Could be good for a team.
11: It can be good for a team. You know, you got to go through that struggle at times to really find yourself, learn yourself, and understand what you need to do to get better, to get on the field, or, you know, whatever it may be. So I think he's onto something there. And I think I love that idea. And also, when you're recruiting a kid, you say, I'm going to have him for 2 years. It's not just going to be like, hey, we're hoping you're going to stay for a couple years.
1: Right.
11: Like,
1: and you can be honest with them too. Yes. And I don't know what Ohio State's recruiting pitch is when they're going in and talking. We have a pretty good idea of what their pitch is. Like, hey, come here.
11: Yeah, we want you to be a part of the culture that we have here. Yes. You know, that you're going to come learn us, and we got to make sure you're the right fit.
1: And you stay a while, and then you'll be a totally different player when you walk out of here. I doubt that anybody is going in and saying, hey, listen, you're going to play X amount of snaps as a true freshman. Mm-hmm. Like, they're not in the business of guaranteeing snaps, unless your name is Jeremiah Smith, in which you probably have a pretty good idea that you're going to be an impact player. Now, those are few and far between examples of guys who their freshman year probably went exactly the way as they anticipated.
11: Didn't change for them, right?
1: Yeah, they anticipated in their own head. You know, I mean, there's J.K. Dobbins was very good as a freshman. Bo Jackson was very good this year.
11: Definitely can happen, but it's just in most cases, especially when you start getting to, you know, offensive linemen, you know, they just got to mature so much.
1: Yeah.
11: And, you know, you got to grow and become a little bit older. Bodies are different. You know, quarterback can be a little bit of the same. Like, you got to learn these defenses. You got to learn all this different stuff that maybe is going on for, you know, guy from Bell Fountain, Tavian St. Clair. Mm-hmm. Like, I never saw a defense do something like that before. I never had this kind of offense where I've
1: never seen a defensive back run this fast.
11: Exactly. You know, like, there's things that you just don't see or know about until you get to somewhere like in Ohio State. So, you know, I that would be a great idea. And I really like, you know, the cooling off period because, you know, you get a kid who's in a bad mood, you know, like, oh, it didn't go the way I wanted to. And then all of a sudden you only have a week to decide, am I out of here or I'm not? Like, you're going to remember that feeling you had all year.
1: And not even all year. I mean, you go through a practice, you have a bad practice, you have a dust up with the coach.
11: Or the last game you didn't play as much as you wanted to, or this or that. And, like, you can let that emotion take over. So the cooling off period is a good idea. I mean, and I think it was whoever came up with the transfer portal in the middle of the playoffs was...
1: That's a bad idea.
11: Was an idiot, in my opinion. Yeah. Anyways, so it should be afterwards. You got to give these guys a little bit of time. And school, does school really matter that much? I mean, if a coach gets fired and somebody goes later in the month, they somehow make it work.
1: Mm-hmm.
11: Like, so let's just try and figure that part out so we don't have to say, well, you have to be in by a certain time for school.
1: Unless you're Steve Sarkisian.
11: Well, unless you're there, and then you're losing 50% of your credits, which...
1: I guess it doesn't matter anyways, right?
11: Why would I want to go there if I'm going to have to take over all these credits that I already
1: take
11: had?
1: Spanish 2 and 3
11: again? Yeah, come on.
1: I don't want to do that.
11: Like, accounting again? If I'd have had to take accounting over again... I would have not made it out alive.
1: No?
11: If I would have been transferring and they said, listen, we know you did those up there. You barely scraped by. You got to come do them again down here. I would have said, no thanks.
1: And I would have said, numbers are numbers, Jeff. The numbers aren't changing. You can do it again.
11: Yeah, and I couldn't do it then. I couldn't do it the first time around. I barely got by.
1: Oh, I can't do this again. Sorry, your school's not for me.
11: Not
1: go
11: for
1: somewhere
11: me.
1: Where accounting actually transfers.
11: Sarkisian.
1: Yeah, maybe Texas isn't the spot for me. Yeah. We know Ryan Day got the big monkey off his back. Ohio State did, beating Michigan this year. I thought this was interesting. Ryan talking about the subtle changes that they made in the lead up to normalize the Michigan game.
22: And I think the game itself, you have Thanksgiving, you have, you know, for us on Sunday night, the band used to come in and do their deal. We would get in the bus and drive up there. Why? Because that's what they've always done here. And I just said, well, we have to keep this more like a normal week and make it normal. And if we continue to build every week then we'll be ready for that game at the end of the season. Because the guys know how important it is. You can hear it when they talk. So we did the band thing during the bye week. We flew up instead of drove up. You know, we just tried to keep everything consistent the best we could. And I think it allowed the guys to focus on the game more and not as much about all the other things that come with it. Because if we can master what we do on a week-to-week basis and be really, really good at, you know, doing our job and preparing and practicing at a high, high level and then performing on Saturday, that's ultimately what it comes down to. We know the emotion's going to be there. We know what comes with that game. We know how much it means to everybody. But sometimes when you spend so much on it and it's been a couple years, 3 years, 4 years where it's not going well, there can be so much on it that you almost become paralyzed when things don't go well. And we didn't want that to happen. And I thought it was a good example of that is, you know, we threw the pick early in the game. And then we came right back and just kept playing. It didn't affect us like maybe it had in the past.
1: I think there's a fine line between normalizing a very important rivalry game and it just becoming another week. I know that coaches, players want everything to be the same things that they do every week. I think there's a fine line between normalizing it and just becoming another week and then tinkering it, knowing that it's still special and realizing how much you can get out of your team even while making some of these subtle changes. Like, you go back and listen to James Franklin talk when he was at Penn State, when they would have a big rivalry game or a big week coming up, he would just be like, oh, we need to keep everything normal. Mm-hmm. Like, I feel like they would never get too high and he would never get too low. And ultimately, I don't know if that was the reason that it cost him his job, but he was never able to get them up for those big games because they tried to dull it down. And obviously, Ohio State did a good job tinkering with what they needed to tinker this year because they had a pretty good time at the Big House.
11: Yeah, they did. I think you've had Ohio State coaches who have tried that before. I think Coop was that way, right? You know, like, oh, it's a normal game, another game. And just go out.
1: But I think
11: that starts to happen when you have that 3 to 4 year skid, kind of like what Ryan was talking about.
1: You're scratching and clawing for something.
11: You know, like, you just need to maybe tinker with it a little bit to make it a little bit different for them. So it's like, the last few years haven't been good. We've been doing it this way. Listen, guys, we're going to take that off your plate. You guys have to worry about that during that week. We're going to do the band here. We're going to fly up. Now, I bet they wish they didn't fly up last year because they got stuck on the runway for a bunch of hours because of that snow.
1: Can we drive back?
11: Yeah, exactly. We won the game. Can we drive back? But, you know, I think just the little tinkering. But I also think if we'd have won two or three of the last four, you know, maybe that doesn't happen because that pressure mounts every year that it doesn't happen.
1: Exponentially.
11: You know, yes. And so, you know, the tinkering is something that they felt they needed to do, and it ended up working out because they got up there in Ann Arbor and played a heck of a ball game and got that monkey off their back. But it would be interesting to see. I mean, I imagine now that stays, right?
1: Yeah.
11: Because they won.
1: The standard is the standard. That's what we're going
11: to
1: do.
11: We did it this way. We won. We're going to continue to do it that way. So we'll see, you know, moving forward how that works. But, you know, the tinkering, they didn't get rid of the traditional stuff, which is great because the band was always fun when they came in and we got to go out and do Script Ohio with them. You know, we had Earl Bruce come in and talk to us.
1: Yeah.
11: No longer with us, Sunday night, Hurricane Bruce would come in there and we would be fired up, ready to go, because he hated a lot of things in his life probably, but Michigan was number one and he did not want you to lose and he would get us going. So if he was still around, I bet they would still do that on a Sunday night because that gets you going for the week. But, you know, some tinkering, got the job done, monkey off the back, and, you know, we just move forward now.
1: One Big Ten team, who you might not think has national championship expectations, has them for themselves. We'll do that in the polls coming up next. It's the Buckeye Show on The Fan.
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0: got this. 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Breathe. You got this. You got this.
1: In the moments that truly matter, what do we do? 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
8: Good evening, I'm Jacob Reimer. The Bats are alive early down at Great American Ballpark as the Reds are currently underway in Game 2 of their series with the Nationals. Cincinnati has opened an early 5-0 lead after a J.J. Bleday RBI double to open the scoring in the bottom of the first inning, and then a grand slam from Tyler Stevenson. You can catch the rest of the action here on The Fan following the Buckeye Show at 8 o'clock. As for the Guardians, they broke out the brooms earlier today, sweeping the Angels with a 4-2 win up at Progressive Field. It's their third win in a row. Cleveland now holds a 2-game lead at the top of the AL Central. They'll be off tomorrow before hosting the Reds this weekend. NBA playoffs continue tonight. It's a pivotal Game 5 in Detroit between the Cavs and Pistons. The series is tied at 2 games apiece. Tip-off is at 8 o'clock. NHL playoffs tonight. The Wild are at the Avalanche. Colorado leads the series 3-1 and can advance tonight with a win. 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
11: Hour number two of the program for us here on this fine Wednesday evening. A little update from Cincinnati. Reds currently up 5-0. Just out of the bottom of the first, so they are going to the top of the second inning. Boy, I tell you what. That pitcher for the Nationals was having quite the rough time.
12: A rough three batters.
11: Yeah, it was rough. Went up 0-2 while he had two outs on batters. Walked both of them in that situation and then gave up a grand slam. Mm. Very next pitch, immediately after giving up the grand slam, hits a Reds player bottom of the foot.
12: In the middle of the batter's box.
11: Like 2 feet from the plate.
12: Yeah. He was just like, I just gave up grand slam. I'm gonna nail this guy.
11: No, I think he was like, I'm just trying to throw a strike. And he pulled it. It's like us trying to make a 4-foot putt, yeah, and you pull it by 3 feet. That happens.
12: It does.
11: But yeah, not a great start for the Nats. It's a great start for the Reds, though. We'll get you down there coming up here
12: Walks at
11: 8
12: haunt.
11: O'clock. Yeah, mm-hmm. That's right. Well, yeah. So we'll see what happens on that front if the Reds can now keep this lead.
12: There you go.
11: Yeah, it's early. All right.
13: Nick Lodolo, let's just have a gem tonight.
11: That's fine.
13: Give us 7 or 8 to not let the bullpen have to stress.
11: You know what? You're up 5-0. You don't really need a gem. All right?
13: I know.
11: Get through some easy work. Give me six tonight.
13: Yeah, that's fine.
11: All you need is six innings.
13: That's fine.
11: All right, Nick, let's go out there. You did a great job in the first inning. All right.
12: What happened when pitchers could go the whole game? Nolan Ryan, bring him back.
11: Oh, some of those records, Jay-Z, of like wins and
12: incredible
11: innings pitched, they are never going to be touched.
12: Never.
11: Ever.
12: They treat these kids like babies nowadays.
11: I mean,
13: it was the David Bell special to pull guys after five innings, even though they hadn't got to 100 pitches yet.
11: Yeah. Mm-hmm. And now 100 pitches is like, if you even sniff 95, it's like, boy, you are on red alert. I would like to see what the actual data is. Like, I know that 100 is a lot, but it's like there can't be a cutoff point. It's like after you have 100 pitches that there's a 60% chance more that you have an injury. Like, there's no way that it's that number. It's too round of a number for that to happen for 100 pitches.
12: Yeah. They're just giving these guys so much money they don't want to chance it, I guess.
13: You see,
12: it's a long season.
13: Paul Skene struck out the first six batters yesterday, I think, and then the seventh batter then in the third inning bunted on the very first pitch to break up the streak. Yeah, I know.
11: Don't do that.
13: I'd be plunking him the next time around.
11: Small ball extraordinaire right there. Yeah, he can't do that. I also did see Paul Skene in his first 3 years in Major League Baseball. His ERA has gone up every year. He's gone from 1.96 in his first year to 1.97 in his second year, now to 1.98.
12: No, is he down to 1.98 already?
11: Yeah.
12: Because the first game of the year, he got touched for like six.
11: He's at 1.98.
12: So he's back.
11: Yeah,
12: he's back. Even in that game, they had like three errors or something in the first inning. That's
11: the Pirates.
12: Well, gave a bunch of runs, but yeah.
11: Makes sense.
12: Wow, he's already got it down. That's incredible.
11: Hey, Nick Lodolo, not quite a home run. Close.
13: We can't say anything. The Reds got swept by the Pirates.
12: They got swept by everybody. Yeah. Get out of here. The
11: Reds haven't won a playoff series maybe ever in my life.
12: Better come up north at any. We're two games in front of everybody up north.
11: Well, you guys are small ball extraordinaires forever.
12: That's what we got to do.
13: You played the Angels today. That's nothing.
12: Big win. Big win, Primer. Long season, big win. Every win's important.
11: Huge win.
12: You never know.
11: 1995. Okay. So there was one playoff series.
13: Not in my lifetime.
11: In my lifetime that they've won. Every other one that they have lost.
13: I've yet to see a Reds playoff series win.
11: Yeah, that's you're young. So tough. That's so tough.
13: 99.
11: I remember I was working as a janitor at the Shot. And
12: really?
11: Yeah, that was my job at Ohio State. I was a janitor. Right? Cleaning
12: pies. During games and everything?
11: Yeah.
12: You get to watch the games? Or did you have to go in afterwards?
11: It depended. No, we were there for the games. We didn't really do a whole lot.
12: Yeah.
11: We'd come out, we'd mop the floor during basketball games, all kinds of stuff. We'd work concerts, get environmental calls, which means that somebody threw up. So that was never
12: throw
11: fun.
12: The dust down.
11: Meredith and I worked there together. Let's spend some time together. Let's be janitors at the Shop.
12: Oh, that's awesome.
11: And it was finals week, and there was a Pink concert. All right. The artist. Pink.
12: I may have been there.
11: Okay. Whatever year this was 2013, awesome. 2014.
12: Yeah, I think I was there.
11: All right. And I worked a lot of different concerts, and it was pretty cool. Like, you get to see some bands that come through, and you're backstage. So, like, you can you can hear it. Working sound check like the morning of was always cool because you kind of get a free concert anyways. I worked a lot of times over there. I've seen a lot of very drunk people. I've had to clean up a lot of nasty stuff. So I swapped shifts with Meredith because I had a finals exam like the next morning. I'm like, hey, can you take this Pink concert for me? Like, I doubt it's going to get crazy. She said that's the drunkest she's ever seen anyone in her life. It was a crazy experience. I guess. She was like, I had to clean up like six people's vomits.
12: I met Meredith back at the concert now.
11: That was her. She wasn't working.
12: Son of a gun.
11: That was her own environmental that she had to clean up. Anyways, I was working there, and it's when Buster Posey hit the grand slam against the Reds when they were up 2-0 in the division series and then blew a 2-0 lead.
13: They took both games in San Francisco.
11: I know, and they had three games at home. Yeah. And I was watching it down at like the boardroom where it is, like that big, nice area. I wasn't doing anything at work. All I was doing was watching the baseball game. And Buster Posey, the crack of the bat hits, and I let out the largest F-bomb because it's an arena. There's nobody in there. And my boss, like over the radio, is like, hey, Brandon, tone it down a little bit. I'm like, oh, I can't believe anybody heard that. But it had to echo. It had to echo. in the shot. Anyway, Reimer, what do you got for us tonight?
13: So, ESPN has apparently made it pretty clear to commissioners that it prefers the CFP format at 12, or if expansion happens, no larger than 16, ACC's Jim Phillips. Who says that?
11: Yeah, I think it's very weird that ESPN has a say in this. Mm-hmm. I mean, I know that they have the television rights for the college football playoffs, and they pay a lot of money. But why is a TV outlet dictating the number of teams that are in the playoff? It should be let alone to like the playing committee, the commissioners of the league, the coaches. Ultimately, like those should be the power brokers, not ESPN, not the TV network. The TV network shouldn't have a say in how many games are going to be played. But it's actually pretty surprising that ESPN wants it to stay at 12 games, well, given that they would have more TV inventory if it does go to 16 or 12.
12: Well, they'd have to pay a bigger check, though, correct, to get all those.
13: Right? I think if it goes to more, it becomes an auction for those extra games for the other TVs with like Fox and CBS and those broadcasting for the extra games.
11: Okay.
13: So I think that's why the main reason why they want to keep it is because they want all of the playoff. They don't want to have to let anybody else have their hands on it.
12: They're not good shares.
11: Don't you find it strange, though, that ESPN is like trying to power arm? And also, I find it strange that Jim Phillips and the ACC make a ton of money from ESPN, and you're also going across the bow of the company that's giving you your media rights deal. The whole thing is interesting to me.
12: And can we just leave the ACC out of this, please?
11: Yeah,
12: they
11: had a national championship finalist last year. They had Miami. Yeah. They've had them.
13: They're a basketball conference.
11: When's the last time they won a national championship in basketball?
13: Oh, that's honest. Wait, hang on. That's a great question. 19, Virginia.
11: Is that it?
13: That's crazy.
11: Wow.
13: Yeah.
11: Duke hasn't won one since then?
12: Basketball conference.
13: They haven't been to a title game since 2015.
12: When was North Carolina's last one?
13: Last win was in 17. They've been to one in 22, but that game ended at halftime. I don't know what happened at halftime after that.
12: That's almost 10 years there, Reimer. You guys are maybe not a basketball school anymore?
13: Oh, stop it.
11: I would say fire the coach and hire a new one. They already did that.
12: Burn it down.
11: Yeah, come on.
12: Belichick over there coach that basketball team.
11: Eggs were in the Chapel Bill basket now. Forget what's going on with the basketball.
13: I think they dropped some retro helmets for this year.
11: They looked very good.
13: Yeah.
11: They're just trying to dissuade.
12: Look at all this. We're bad. Yeah. Look at the new helmet. We're terrible.
11: Never forget the opening drive they had against TCU last year, though.
13: That was the greatest thing ever.
11: It's like you at halftime of that title game. I remember that first drive. What happened to the other 11 games and three quarters of them? I don't know.
12: Mm-mm.
11: Nothing good happened.
12: Nothing at all.
11: Justin, we'll get your big spring takeaways coming up next. It's the Buckeye Show on The Fan.
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4: Well, Thursday looks mostly sunny and dry across central Ohio. A nice day. High temperatures cool, though, in the low 60s. On Friday, a lot of sunshine, turning partly sunny. High temps, low 70s. On Saturday, we've got a storm system moving through with a 60% chance of rain showers. That is your 97.1 The Fan weather forecast. I'm 10 Weather Impact Chief Meteorologist Chris Tomer.
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5: Hey, I'm JZ tonight. Thanks, everybody, for tuning in. Watching on the YouTube chat, you can join Common Man tomorrow night for a special edition of Common Man's Basement. 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Catch it Thursday night at 9, exclusively on the Fans YouTube channel, presented by Lion's Den. That's right. We were just talking about the Reds up 5-0. Nick Lodolo didn't need to have a great night. It's currently 5-4.
6: I just looked up and saw that.
5: Yeah, it's 5-4. Reds still with the lead. Top of the second.
7: That's on me.
6: That's on you. You wanted six or seven good innings out of him.
7: Yeah. I'll take that.
6: And you couldn't get one.
5: No.
7: No, we got one the first inning.
6: Oh, yeah, nice. My bad. Yeah, it's the second inning.
5: You just can't string them together.
6: Yeah.
5: JZ.
6: Oh, there's another bit.
5: Nice play there.
7: Don't do that to Ellie. All right. That was right at him.
5: Good job, Ellie. Nice job. They're out of the inning. It's 5-4. We'll get you down to Cincinnati at 8 o'clock for what is apparently a very highly contested game.
6: High scoring.
5: Yeah. When you watch football, Justin, are you more of a, like, an old school Big 12 shootout, like 60-55, or do you like a 13-10, like defensive Big 10 struggle?
6: That's
5: like, if you had to watch one game of football, you had one game of football left before it went away for forever, which kind of game would you prefer?
6: I think I would rather the 13-10.
5: Yeah. Okay.
6: I think I'm more of a traditionalist.
5: Just high stakes every position.
6: Yeah, every play matters, you know, and not that it wouldn't if you're scoring 65 points. I mean, you got to keep up, but that's just a lot of good offense. I like to see both, you know, so you get a better football game, a better feel for the football game.
5: Yeah, I think an ideal football score.
6: I mean, like 24-17 is probably something I would rather.
5: Yeah. But, 24-21, somewhere there. Like, that's like, every.
6: I mean, 13-10 might be a little boring.
5: Yeah. it's also a cursed score.
6: Well, it is, yes.
5: We don't need to. 13-10 was a bad example.
6: Yeah, you threw out a bad example.
7: What was Ohio State, Texas? Wasn't it 17-10? This year?
5: Was it?
7: This past season.
5: I think that was so long ago.
7: I think it was
6: 17-7 or 17-10.
7: You had the Carnell touchdown, or maybe it was 17-7. Yeah, because I don't know that Texas scored more.
5: 14-7.
6: 14-7.
7: Okay.
5: 14-7 in that game.
6: Yeah, that was probably pretty boring. But it was exciting because it was, you know, like, we didn't know what we were going to get, and, you know,
5: the
6: defense came out.
5: At the very end? Am I making that up? Didn't they score on, like, the second to last possession? And then they had the ball on their very last possession, but that defense put the clamps down.
6: Oh, and Arch was
5: bad.
6: Really bad.
7: Yeah.
6: I mean, he missed a lot of open receivers.
5: He'll be better this year.
6: Oh, I know.
5: He'll be better.
6: If he was good last year, it would have been a whole different ballgame, because there were some guys running open, and he just threw it in the dirt.
5: Yeah, and he was a much better quarterback at the end of the year as well. Texas and Sark and those guys were opining for themselves to get in the playoffs.
6: They had to retool him.
5: Yeah, they did. We'll get into that with Drew Aller coming up in our next
7: segment. Julian Sain is also much better.
5: Yes.
7: Well, last year.
5: Yes. Yeah, he's a different player. I'm so anxious to see. It's going to be so different because, you know, we led into the season. We had all these different talking points. Like, you're going to find out week number one, because it is Ohio State, it's Texas. Like, the eyes of the college football world were upon you, and that game mattered so much. Now, with the expanded playoff, there is a little bit of wiggle room, right? Like, if you lose that game opening the season, it's not going to kill you at all. But to see this year how you handle Ball State out of the gates, right? Like, what's that going to look like? Are you going to try to hold some

0: cards back? Are you going to wait and want to make sure, are you pulling guys earlier to make sure that you're fresh against Texas? Like, what's your game plan? If it doesn't go great, like in the first quarter and a half into halftime.
1: Oh, they'll be playing into the third quarter if it doesn't.
0: Well, no doubt. They'll probably be playing late into the fourth. Like, I know that Ryan Day and Ohio State, they're not going to mess around with that. But just the difference in a huge week one game compared to, all right, it's not a lot of, you know, body of work, but we still have one game under our belts.
1: And that's important just to get somebody out on the field. I mean, you're going to be in a big time environment when you go down to Texas. It's going to be a night game. 7:30 just came out yesterday, right? Mm-hmm. So just to
0: we
1: be
0: knew
1: able,
0: that was gonna
1: well, yeah, we knew that, and we know that's going to happen every home and home we have with an SEC team. Yeah. You know, but you know, the ability to get in front of 105,000 people against a Ball State team that you should take care of, and should be able to sit those guys. Maybe let them come out for the first series in the third quarter. Do what they're supposed to do and then sit them down and, you know, and then we're on to Texas and you get to see some of the younger guys get some of that experience and be in front of the crowd and just get that feeling of what it's like. Cause you know, the second week is going to be, it's going to be loud. It's going to be a big time game. So getting that little bit of experience of just your first game is big. You know, I don't know. I mean, when we played Texas, it was the second game of the year. So we had Miami to get kind of warmed up for and, you know, just that helped. You know, just being out there because you hit each other and you play each other for 3 weeks in camp.
0: Mm-hmm.
1: Like you just want to
0: hate each other.
1: I mean, it's just so it's good to be able to go out and have a game where you maybe don't have to be, you know, perfect to know you're going to win. And, you know, there's not as much pressure because you should just wear these guys down.
0: Also, too, I was looking at CBS Sports a little bit earlier today. They ranked every team post spring 1 through 138.
1: Who had that job?
0: I don't know who had that job, but that I bet Bill Bender of the Sporting News could do that.
1: Wow.
0: You know, you could ask Bill out there. Yeah. You could ask Bill a question about Ball State. Like, hey, what do you? Because at this time last year, we were talking about like, all right, Texas coming in, and we were like already starting to do like matchups, and you know, what is this going to look like, and what's that going to look like, and like you could ask Bill Bender or some people who cover college football, like, hey, what do you think about? You know, Ball State coming to town. He would rattle off a fact and have a couple players. For
1: well, last
0: to, like,
1: year they were 7-6, yes, and they got 12 guys returning.
0: To watch out for. Phil Steele is another one who's like that. You know, we've had a chance to talk with him in the past. Ball State ranks 134th out of 138 on the post-spring power rank. So, yes, to your point, you should be able to take care of Ball State in game number one because Ohio State coming out of spring in rankings 1 through 138. Would you like to take a guess as to where Ohio State is ranked, Justin?
1: 4.
0: They're ranked number 1.
1: Ooh.
0: Texas is ranked number 2.
1: Ah, there you go.
0: So it should be pretty fun that second week. And Texas's opponent their first week, in case you were wondering if they were going to get a fight, it would be Texas State. Texas State, who I think just made the move, just changed conferences. They just made a move up to Division I.
2: Yeah, that sounds right.
0: Up to the FBS level. Yeah.
1: Was that, you remember the old movie, Unnecessary Roughness? Were they Texas State?
0: No, I never seen it.
1: Oh, you never saw that one?
0: No, I never watched
1: they
0: it.
1: They had Heidi Klum, or not Heidi Klum, but a model was a kicker.
0: Okay.
1: For the team. She was pretty good.
0: Was it based off of Texas State?
1: I think it was Texas State. Anyhow. I could be wrong.
0: I googled unnecessary roughness, and it just came up with a 15-yard penalty in American football.
1: <boo. laughs> It was a big time movie back in the day.
0: Oh, it
1: was a football movie.
0: It looks great.
1: Yeah,
0: Kathy Ireland was in
1: Kathy
0: it.
1: Kathy Ireland. She was the kicker. Yes.
0: Rob Schneider's in it. Sinbad. Evander Holyfield. Jason Bateman's in this movie. Why have I never seen this?
1: I don't know. It's a football movie. Yeah. I figured a football guy like yourself would have seen Unnecessary Roughness.
0: I mean, I've seen my fair share in the day. I've watched Little Giants.
1: Was it Texas State?
0: It is Texas State. Southwest Texas State University changed its name to Texas State University, nicknamed the Bobcats. There you go.
1: I haven't lost all my memory.
0: Yeah. What's your favorite football movie? You got one?
1: Varsity Blues.
0: Yeah, that's a good one.
1: Yeah.
0: I bet Reimer's never seen Varsity Blues.
2: Nope.
0: Just straight up. Nope.
1: That Varsity Blues was like Maslin in a way.
0: That's a good point. Yeah, that's a fair point.
1: I was like, that movie came out and I was like living it kind of. It was like, this is cool.
0: I don't think a football movie has had more of an impact on, at least when I was, you know, like a child watching football movies. It's a close race. I think Remember the Titans is the best one.
1: Mm-hmm.
0: Yeah. It's not my favorite, but I think it's the best movie of the bunch. Little Giants and then The Waterboy, I think are... They're,
1: Little
0: they're,
1: Giants.
0: The Little Giants is Becky the Icebox Taylor. Yeah. She was so intimidating.
1: Yeah, she was.
0: In that movie. But yeah, I think both of those for me, they clear. Remember the Titans is great. Those, yeah. It's a great movie.
1: I had remember the Titan workout. Did remember you? When they took him out and on the run in the middle of the night?
0: Through Gettysburg.
1: We had that my senior year.
0: Did
1: at Maslin down at West Virginia University.
0: Wow.
1: Some guys got busted on campus at a party and the whole team paid for it.
0: Oh, no.
1: Yeah, I felt like I was there. I mean, we even maybe did the...
0: Did they rip you out of the party or out of the dorms?
1: I was in the dorm sleeping. Come on. We had a big 7-on-7 the next day. I was getting my rest.
0: I just wanted to make sure.
1: We still almost won even though we were up at 3 o'clock in the morning.
0: Justin, as we get through, you know, spring ball is obviously, it's been over for a month now. What are you most looking at for Ohio State between this point of the year now where guys are kind of getting away? Mm-hmm. June, it starts to ramp up. July really gets going. What are you looking at? What's the most fascinating part of Ohio State football right now for you?
1: Well, maybe not the most fascinating part, but the most important part to me is just getting that offensive line room healthy. And I don't know what the timetable on the surgeries, you know, we had too many guys out there this year in the springtime. And it was in a position where we need to find somebody, right?
0: Mm-hmm.
1: That right guard spot. Like, we wish we had everybody available there. So I'm hoping that, going into summer and going into all these little things that they're able to do. And now I know you're not going to be putting pads on and hitting each other, but if we can just have these guys healthy and feeling good throughout the entire summer, I think that's going to be huge for the offensive line. Once you get into camp, it is what it is. Everybody deals with injuries. You got to be ready, next man up, and all that good stuff.
0: Sometimes it's hand, foot, and mouth disease.
1: Yes, sometimes that'll do it to you. Very, very contagious.
0: Yes, it
1: that
0: is.
1: One. But, that's the most important thing for me. Coming out of spring, Julian looks like a different guy. He's put on some weight. He's filling out a little bit. He's maturing. We talked about it earlier. You're coming in young. It takes some time for your body to mature and kind of get to where you feel like you belong, stature-wise, as far as, playing this game in college football. But, just the confidence and, his mindset has probably changed quite a bit over the last year, from going from a quarterback competition to not knowing, he's going to be a starter to setting records and being in New York and, coming back and new offensive coordinator again. And,
0: whirlwind.
1: Yeah, just a lot going on. But I think he, just being around him a little bit on the Buckeye Cruise this year, I feel like he's coming out of shell a little bit. He's always just seemed like a quiet kid. We always talk about the Southern California, just cool, laid back. Mm-hmm. But I think he's, growing in that aspect of, what a leader of a football team of men needs to look like and needs to act. And I think that's a big step for him to go ahead and do. And, as long as he has this offense down, which I imagine he does. I don't think they came in and Arthur Smith was like, hey, we're throwing all this out. Yeah. You're going to relearn all of this. It's going to be a lot of what they did, so he's got a good grasp on things, and I think that's a huge, important deal. Having a second-year quarterback, we haven't had one of those in a long time.
0: Mm-hmm.
1: And so coming back with the confidence of
0: CJ,
1: of what it's been a while. So it's like the confidence of what the offense is going to look like, the confidence of, yes, I have my five guys up front that I trust and believe in, and I have all these weapons. I think this offense is going to be something special next year.
0: Hey.
1: And you got to get your running backs back healthy. You got to keep those guys there. But I mean, like, if everybody's healthy going into this summer, and I think it's going to be really fun next year on the offensive side of the ball.
0: Also, and then, still have Jeremiah Smith who plays for you.
1: Yeah, exactly.
0: Which has got to be a pretty good
1: And you got a couple freshman receivers who are quite possibly could get some playing time and do a lot of nice things. So it's going to be interesting to see how they can rotate all those weapons that they have. We talk about it every year because every year we have so many weapons. How do you get them all involved? What's that look like? That's for the coaches to decide, and they will as they get going. But, offensively, I think Julian is going to take that step that everybody doesn't talk about because they all want to talk about Arch or Dante Moore or this or that or the other because it's Ohio State quarterback.
0: Right.
1: He doesn't get that love. But I expect a big jump out of him. Yeah, well, a big jump. I shouldn't say that because he set records last year.
0: Sure.
1: Completion percentage was awesome, all that good stuff.
0: Jumping the little things.
1: Yes, jumping the little things. The footwork, the pocket presence, the maybe going up and picking that first down up with your legs and, a little bit more than he did last year. Just a lot of that stuff. So offensively, I think we're going to be good. Defensively, we'll see.
0: Reload.
1: Yeah, I mean, we seem to be reloaded. I believe in Matt Patricia and, him being able to really put these guys in the right spots of where they are the best at. And he did it last year, and I expect him to do it again.
0: All right, you're a quarterback. How would you feel if a coach told you, we need to strip it down and rebuild you from scratch? We'll do that coming up here in 2 minutes. It's the Buckeye Show on The Fan.
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0: Thanks, everybody, for hanging out in the YouTube chat here this evening. A lot of good stuff in there tonight. Lavelle said, yes, Texas State joined the big dogs last year of the OG NCAA games in 13. I remember rebuilding them. I loved rebuilding, you know, those programs. That was great.
1: He also said, on the video game?
0: Yeah, on the video game.
1: You know what caught me off guard the other day? I saw somebody who was playing old school 05 NCAA football.
0: Yeah.
1: With Ohio State. They had old number 12 slinging the rock.
0: All right. Yeah,
1: surprised the heck out of me. Are they playing with me?
0: Hey, man, don't let anybody fool you. You are a man that has more passing and more rushing yards than Joe Burrow during his Ohio State career, right?
1: That's true.
0: You have that on your mantle, and nobody can ever take that away from you.
1: I was surprised. I saw this video, and I was like, this poor guy's playing with me. And I was throwing bombs.
0: Dots.
1: Yeah, it was like the whole highlight. I was like, yeah.
0: Where did you see it? Was it curated?
1: It was on Twitter or something. Okay. I almost saved it just to be like, someone was playing with number 12. Like, hey, not my name, just number 12. Like, yeah. You could have switched it out, but I was the starter in the game that year.
0: All right. So, that's good. Yeah,
8: you know what your overall was?
1: No chance.
0: Oh, we can go back and look.
1: Yeah, you could probably find that out. It's probably in the 80s somewhere, I would guess.
0: Yeah, I bet it was.
1: Yeah, maybe mid 80s.
0: Yeah.
1: But yeah, it was just caught slinging me off guard. I'm like, yeah, how about this guy? He didn't even put Troy in.
0: If I could talk to that guy right now.
1: That's my guy.
0: Yeah. Also had OSU Bucks say, I look for Julian to have over 4,000 passing yards, Bo Jackson to have 1,500 rushing yards, Jeremiah to have another 1,500 receiving yards this season. Let me ask you guys this. If I asked you which one you were most confident in, Julian 4K, Bo Jackson 1,500, or JJ 1,500, how would you power rank those?
8: Give me the numbers again.
0: 4,000 for Julian.
8: Okay.
0: 1,500 for Bo. 1,500 for Jeremiah Smith.
8: I mean, shoot, Bo got 1,000 last year.
1: Mm-hmm. Yeah, but 1,500.
0: It's a lot.
1: I would say Julian, JJ, Bo.
0: Okay.
1: Because if you get 4,000, you're probably getting a decent amount of that to Jeremiah.
0: Yeah. Right. A fair share.
1: And if you're throwing for over $4,000. might not be running the ball, you know, as much as we need to get him to 15.
0: I think I agree with you. I think 4K, 15 for JJ.
1: Now, is that going to the championship too?
0: Who knows how many games?
1: Exactly.
0: You're guaranteed 12 games in a season. Yeah.
1: So 4,012 games might be tough.
8: I think I'm flipping it. I'm going Jeremiah, then Julian.
0: JJ, 1,500.
8: Yeah.
0: And then Julian, 4,000.
8: Yeah.
0: Bo, 15.
8: Yes.
0: Yeah. I think the consensus think on this...
1: If those three were to happen...
0: You're feeling really good.
1: Yeah,
0: really
1: absolutely good.
0: If all of them happen, you're feeling really chesty come the end of the season.
1: Yeah.
0: All right? That's going to be pretty good. But I think we're all in consensus. Bo Jackson, 1,500 would be the least likely to happen. Not to say that it can't.
1: Yeah, but we're going to rotate. We want to keep guys fresh. Yeah, we've got a bunch of running backs.
0: Yeah, exactly. And that's what they've been doing for the last couple of years. Mm-hmm. Not to say that Bo Jackson's not going to get the lion's share. He's not going to get a lot of the workload, but 1,500 in a season for a running back room that likes to tote themselves as a lot of different people can do a lot of different things. Mm-hmm. Yeah, that's going to be a lot. So yeah, I think for me, Julian 4K,
1: yeah.
0: JJ 1,500. And then Bo, 1,500 as well. It's a good question, though.
1: Yeah, it is.
0: It was very, very good. All right, let me ask you guys this. Justin, you're a quarterback. How would you feel if someone said, your mechanics are so bad, we're going to have to rebuild you from scratch? How would that sound to you as a quarterback?
1: I would probably say,
0: leaving college.
1: Why did you draft me?
0: going to the NFL. How would you feel about that?
1: Why did you draft me 76th overall if you knew I couldn't take a drop?
0: This was interesting today. Brooke Pryor of ESPN talking about Drew Aller and Mike McCarthy now of the Pittsburgh Steelers. This is what Brooke Pryor had to say about those two guys. They're re-uploading their own methods and fundamentals and mechanics. The team's quarterback coaches were very intentional with Aller during rookie minicamp, focusing on footwork and basic throwing mechanics. McCarthy's hoping to get Aller to widen his stance, get off his toes in the pocket. Quote, that's something that'll help him process even more and move faster as he gets acclimated to the NFL. Now, remember, Pittsburgh, what, 76th overall pick? 76th overall pick on Drew Aller. He threw 49 touchdowns over the 23 and 24 seasons, went out in that game. Who were they playing last year? UCLA? Did he go out in the UCLA game? Northwestern game? It was one of those two losses after the Oregon game. But it was so funny that this came up now because on Monday before the show, Justin, you were like, hey, I saw a video of Drew Aller taking a drop back today and it looked terrible. So it makes sense. He's probably got a lot going through his brain right now where he's rebuilding himself.
1: When I saw this out there today, I was like, maybe I still know what I'm talking about. Because watching that clip of him, maybe a 7-step drop, looked like he was struggling. Mm-hmm. And I don't know if maybe he's still banged up or, you know, he's coming back from an injury, but it did not look good. And then you get this article come out. I can't imagine. I mean, what if we had to recruit somebody and just like,
0: And I'm sure
1: we got him here, but we're going to have to redo everything that they like. What are your scouts and everything doing?
0: I'm sure that Billy Fessler and Ryan Day and people in that quarterback room will tinker. Right?
1: Yes.
0: And tell you like,
1: but they're not saying we got to break down everything that you know and
0: we're gonna fix,
1: rebuild you.
0: Yeah, we're going to fix or improve this certain
1: when I got here, it was Chess wanted me to take a smaller step when I was throwing the ball.
0: Okay.
1: Because he said I took a big wide step, apparently. You know, that was one little thing. Not we're going to just break you down and redo everything. It was just, hey, here's a little tidbit.
0: You're currently rebuilding your golf swing, right?
1: Like every time I play.
0: Yeah, I think everybody, tinkers with their golf swing a little bit. And if you've ever been through, and this is the only way that I can kind of compare the two, because I've never played quarterback, but I can imagine it being like a similar feeling. You play golf for so long or whatever, you play basketball, you play football, you do whatever you do. You create these habits and you do it for so long. And with a golf swing, right? Like I never had any lessons growing up. I just picked up some sticks and just started swinging.
1: You're natural.
0: No, I'm not a natural. No,
1: don't sell yourself.
0: It took a lot of summer work over at NCR Country Club in the summer at the bottom of the driving range, hitting balls back up towards the people hitting them down under a tree to make sure I was disguised and not getting caught at work hitting golf balls. It took a lot of buckets of balls to be able to create the swing that I did, but I got in bad habits. So a couple of years ago, like during COVID, I was playing a lot, didn't have any kids. I'm like, oh, this is cool. I'm playing a ton of golf. I decided that I needed to fix my golf swing. And it took me a good 2 years to be able to finally
1: have the swing
0: that I have now is still ugly, but it works better for me. And I can imagine a guy who's been throwing the football at a high level like Drew Aller to be told that already while the game is speeding up, you're having to process a lot more information in the NFL. That's a lot to deal with as a rookie.
1: It's not ideal for anybody, really. I mean, because you got to think as coaches, you talked about all the other stuff he has to, you're getting to the NFL now. We got playbook. We got all this different stuff that you have to learn.
0: How to be a pro.
1: All right? of that. And now you're worrying about just your normal footwork and drop backs. The throwing motion to me is whatever. Like you grew up, that's how you throw the ball, in my opinion. You know, like for me, when Trust told me that, I'm like, really? Like that's gonna make a big difference. Like why are you even messing with me right now? You know,
0: don't you know I'm the starting quarterback in the video game?
1: I wasn't at that point in time. But you know, like I'm for letting guys do that. But footwork is one of the most important things as a quarterback. And if you don't have good footwork, you're not gonna be good in the pocket. You're not gonna move around at all. I mean, like it's that is your base. You got to be able to ready throw it at any moment. You got to keep those feet there and ready to rock. And if he's not good at that, I mean, that's just a whole nother issue that we got to go through here when we're walking up to the line of scrimmage and you're trying to remember what play it is, what's my check, what's the defense doing, oh, how do I take the 7-step drop that they want me to take?
0: And or, honestly, you know, I think if you're thinking about your drop during an NFL game, probably during NFL practice,
1: it's not a good thing.
0: You're dead. Yes. You're going to be dead. You're going to be toast.
1: Yes, and maybe it's not as bad as, you know, maybe they're just tinkering with what he's doing and just giving him some, hey, we've saw Aaron do it this way last year, or, you know, maybe there's just a little bit and they're overplaying it, or, you know, how media will do that every now and then.
0: Sure.
1: But, as a rookie, I can't imagine that'd be somewhat embarrassing in a way. Like,
0: and maybe
1: you're
0: think
1: basically
0: it's,
1: telling
0: hey,
1: people I can't, I got
0: you can only be this level of a starting quarterback with the fundamentals that you had. We're trying to get you to this
1: level. I'm sure, they're not just like dogging the guy, I imagine. Like, oh, maybe they are. I can't believe we drafted you. You can't even take a drop.
0: Also a guy in Mike McCarthy who said, I've watched every single game over the course of the last 5 years and then called Caleb Williams Khalib. Khalib Williams is Chicago. It's good. It's like, that's not his name. I don't know if you've watched every single game, Mike.
1: Hey. Well, you watch it with the volume off.
0: Also, what's Aaron Rodgers doing? No one knows. Will Howard's there. Should be a fun quarterback competition. But the one thing that's guaranteed in the NFL, if you're a quarterback and you play bad, you will be out of a job quickly.
1: Yeah.
0: Quickly.
1: And if you're a project and they didn't draft you high enough to keep you around, or they didn't give you enough money in signing bonus, they're just going to cut you loose.
0: Yeah, so it'll be interesting to watch. Subplot, if you're an NFC North fan, if you're a Steelers fan, Browns fan,
1: Bengals fan.
0: Well,
1: he talked
0: about
1: having three quarterbacks and maybe a fourth. Yes. Uh-huh. But he likes to carry three, so... Yeah. If he does come back, one of those guys is going to be shipped off.
0: And I'm guessing, who's their other quarterback? Why am I blanking in the Steelers quarterback?
1: It's not, Rudolph isn't still there, is he?
0: Is Rudolph still there?
1: Yeah,
0: that's the fourth. That's the most expensive option.
1: Well, it's him, Will, and Drew now.
0: And Mason's been there a long time.
1: And he's played.
0: But Mike Tomlin's not there anymore.
1: Yeah, it's true.
0: So a whole lot going on. Yeah. Steelers in offseason.
1: Not a good thing, though.
0: Interesting. Yes. Also, but for Browns fans, Bengals fans, Ravens fans.
1: Hey, let's go.
0: You're feeling all right.
1: Now I look at the Browns quarterback room and never mind.
0: We don't have to do that again. We'll do #Buckeyes next. It's the Buckeye Show on The Fan.
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0: Final segment for us coming up at 8 o'clock. We'll get you down to Cincinnati Reds, entangled in a good one. Currently 5-5 with the Washington Nationals. Bottom of the third inning, no outs. Runner on first base. For the Reds. 3-1 pitch count. Now it's going to be 3-2. Reds looking to do some damage in the bottom of the third inning. You found your NCAA football game.
1: I found something.
0: Okay.
1: It looks legit.
0: I'll just say it with confidence.
1: And that was an 82.
0: It's true.
1: That was an 82.
0: It's good.
1: And they got my speed wrong, 59.
0: Are you saying it's higher or lower?
1: I was faster than
0: okay.
1: that. I was faster than that. Troy and I had about the same 40 time. When we came out.
0: What was Troy's speed?
1: Troy's 80.
0: Okay.
1: That's too much. His agility, 78.
8: That's disrespectful.
1: Well, no, that's just the truth. I think Troy would tell you. I mean, the fastest guy in the world, but he was agile. I mean, he would make you miss. He was good at that, no doubt about it. But yeah, strength, 62. I was benching.
0: Look at you.
1: 225, 17 times.
0: He'd at least be in the 70s for strength.
1: Agility, 62. Jumping. I was a quarterback. 56.
0: You weren't Tim Tebow. You needed to do a jump pass.
1: Awareness 76. So for an 82, So I was in the 80s, low 80s.
0: All right. And you carved up a defense and, on some Twitter and, video and that may guy, or may not exist.
1: Some guy carved up Michigan with me as the quarterback. It was great.
0: We're going to have to try to find that video.
1: I almost saved it, but well, I almost sent it to my buddies. Like, hey, I can't believe someone was playing
0: the
1: with
0: good
1: me.
0: News about algorithms and phones is even if there. You speak it into existence,
1: yeah, it'll show back
0: it's going to pop up on my Twitter feed at some point tonight.
8: I don't know about mine because mine's just nothing but NBA Combine.
0: Well, we'll get to that in a second. We'll get to how Bruce did in the NBA Combine. Oh, right. They were doing 5-on-5 a little bit earlier today. We do have some news. Saw this actually from Murph, who's not going to be here on Friday because he's going to his bachelor party, after even though he's married. So he's not going to be here. They're going out to Vegas. But he did have some news for us. The men's basketball program has found its replacement for Joel Justice. Head coach Jake Diebler turned to the professional ranks. The Buckeyes have hired NBA coaching veteran and Ohio native Mike Wells as the next assistant, the new assistant for Ohio State basketball. He was the coach of the Adelaide 36ers in Australia's National Basketball League from 24 to 26. And then you go back and look, I mean, he was with the Hornets. He's been with the Jazz. He was the director of operations, I think, in the NBA. He was with South Florida, George Mason. Before that, he was with the Wizards, Spurs, Lakers, Rockets. Was an assistant actually at Mount Vernon Nazarene is where he got his start at, just right up the road here in Central Ohio. He is an Ohio guy, but you do officially now have another assistant. We're going to have to get familiar with him because we'll be talking with him on post game a lot. We got to replace the hole that Joel left because Joel was very good and was very nice every single time that we got to talk
1: to
0: him.
1: As a rhymer, what do you know about this guy? Anything?
8: No, I don't know much about him, but... I
1: that's
8: do
1: your homework.
0: That's right.
8: I do.
0: I'll get his number for you, and you can call him.
8: Okay, there we go. I do like it though, but just because if you're trying to get as close to an NBA style like program, like get a guy that's been in the NBA and can come down here and kind of help out with that and help get your guys ready for that next level, like a John Moba Jr. who's in the process. Amari Bynum, I'm sure, has aspirations. Anthony Thompson, who's a five-star coming in, I'm sure has hopes and dreams of getting to the next level as well, just like everybody else that is coming to play at Ohio State is wanting to get to the next level. And a great way to do that is getting a guy that is familiar with that next level and in the NBA. So I like it a lot.
1: Where are we at with the strength coach? Have we hired that guy yet?
0: I don't think so.
1: I think that is a big hire for, mm-hmm. for Coach Diebler.
0: Especially, too, I mean, with the way that the seasons play out in Big Ten basketball, right? I mean, you've got these games. You're playing three games a week, four games a week for the last, 6 weeks of the season.
8: Lots of travel
0: out there, right? Not as much as those West Coast teams. Mick Cronin will tell you that. Like they've got
1: every
0: travel.
1: Time he talks.
0: They also don't have as much travel as the San Francisco 49ers, who have to go to Australia and to Mexico City this Yikes. Year for their travel. So that should be fun. I did read a piece on the San Francisco 49ers today. They're traveling as much as the Bengals have. The 49ers are traveling as much this year as the Bengals have had to travel in the last 4 years combined.
1: Oh, my.
8: So well, that's actually crazy.
1: A yes. flight to Australia would do that to you.
0: Yeah.
1: I mean, that's 30 hours in the air.
0: That's a lot of damage on the miles, for sure. But back to the Ohio State men's basketball strength coach. Yeah, I mean, right? I mean, you have to get your body right. You have to get your mentals right. And we saw it this year.
1: Andrew's got
0: to
1: grow as a, I mean, we talked about football players. It can be the same thing for basketball, sure. right? You come in as a scrawny, high school kid and got to get in the weight room, put some weight on as your body continues to grow and you need to really fill out. And that'll only help you with all those games throughout the week and all the travel and everything, just being stronger, bigger, faster.
0: Yeah, and so many times this year, Ohio State found themselves shorthanded, right? Mm-hmm. I mean, how many times, Reimer, were we doing the warm-up show and it's like, hey, player X is going to miss tonight's game, like out of nowhere, right? Or dealing with an illness. And I know there's nothing you could do if an illness is going around your team, but yeah. More games played by more of your players equals probably better results as a whole.
8: Yeah, absolutely. And they got deeper a little bit this year to also help out with that and guys that can match up against some bigger teams that when things like that happen or foul troubles, stuff like that. Like anything can happen. Yeah, like we had it a lot this year where just last minute or coming into it, I was like, okay, there's maybe an update on this guy that but is he available to play? We don't know. It's right up to game time. So
0: how'd Bruce do today in the 5-on-5s?
8: I thought he did pretty well. There was a lot of guys that really shined. Bruce still was really solid. He had 8 points, was 50% from the field in his 20 minutes that he played. And there was two plays that stuck out to me that was like, yeah, that's Bruce Thornton. He got a guy on his back. got deep into the paint, and I couldn't see him after that when he got deep because it looked like he just got swallowed up by like three long other players. And then all of a sudden, here he is dumping it off to a guy wide open for a dunk.
0: Nice.
8: And then in the second half, he got a guy on the block, backed him down, used his body, and then hit a little patented Bruce Thornton fadeaway jumper in the paint.
1: Is that what he needs to show them? I mean, what does he need to like really put out there for them to, you know, want to draft him?
8: I think everybody knows that he can score. I think probably the biggest thing is defensively. Is he going to grow defensively and be able to guard guys at the next level? Because he's going to be probably a second round pick. He's going to find his way into a spot on the bench, hopefully, if that happens. And the way to do that is being impactful with making plays defensively, and we know you're going to be able to knock down shots. So like that's where it's going to come from, I think. Yeah,
0: absolutely. It should be fun. So Bruce did a pretty good job at the combine this week. Justin had a great time with you here.
1: As always.
0: This week. Let's do it again next Wednesday, all right?
1: Yes, sir.
0: Everyone have an awesome rest of the evening. We'll get you down to a scintillating baseball game in Cincinnati coming up next. Have an awesome night. Talk to you tomorrow. It's the Buckeye Show on The Fan.
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29: 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We've had a bunch of callers. We've had a bunch of texters, a lot of NBA draft, a lot of football questions, especially about all the international games that are being released and the big schedule release tomorrow. We got a big special show here on Westwood One Sports tomorrow night, right at this time, 8 o'clock Eastern. So stay tuned for that. But Brad, let's talk a little baseball here.
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